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2: 5 minutes, 29 seconds to go here in the second quarter from Terry Varelli Stadium. It has been all Wilmington. The Greyhounds lead Reynolds 34-0 after the one-yard touchdown run by Cale Kettering. Anthony Romo, Bob Greenberg back on the call. Wilmington in their home opener here tonight, putting on a show for the Greyhound faithful.
3: Yeah, very impressive here tonight. Grove City now up 42-0 over Titusville. Six possessions, six touchdowns for the Eagles.
2: Isaac Maynard deep to kick for Wilmington. He will angle it to the left. This one will be fielded off a hop at the own 5-yard line for Menyarez. Menyarez out across the 15. He'll be taken down before his own 20-yard line. And Reynolds has a long field to go here with 5:22 remaining in our opening half.
3: Our first score of the Knights, Sipirock leads Conneaut 22-7 mid-second quarter. So that would be a one of those toss-up games this week on Pigskin Pick'em. So the Rock, who played Wilmington very well for a half last week, obviously under new head coach Steve Monteleone, trying to get his first win. They lead by two scores in the first half.
2: Yeah, Slippery Rock led Wilmington 13-7 at the halftime at half of that game. Ever since then, Wilmington has outscored Slippery Rock and now Reynolds by a combined score of 82-0. Connor Bell back in the shotgun. He's going to hand it off to Armani Thomas, who will go to the right side, get out towards his own 25-yard line, and it'll be second down and medium upcoming for Reynolds. Second down and five after the gain of five from Thomas. 5'9" freshman. So hopefully a lot of varsity football and a name that you'll be hearing a lot for years to come, Armani Thomas here for Reynolds High School.
3: Right now, if you're Josh Small, you got to try to get a scoring drive here. You get the second half kickoff. Maybe you can kind of try to get back into this game, get some positives to get out of here with.
2: Bellback hands off again to Thomas. Thomas gets a few more yards. He's getting out close to that first down marker. He actually lunged forward at the end. He'll get out towards the 30. We'll see if he's just short or if they'll give him the first down.
3: I think he got it. I mean, they stopped the clock, yep. So that's a first down.
2: So 10 yards on two carries here in this possession for Armani Thomas, and the chains move for Reynolds. They had a chance to tie this game when they were trailing 7-0 early in the ball game in the first quarter. Wilmington turned it over in their own territory, but Reynolds could not capitalize, turned it over on downs inside the Wilmington 40. First down and 10, under center is Connor Bellback. And he will hand it off to Armani Thomas, who has some space to the left side. He's close to another first down marker. He's out to the 40. They might give him another first down.
3: So Armani Thomas showing a couple things here on this drive.
2: And it will be another new set of downs. So three carries, 20 yards on this possession for the freshman, Armani Thomas.
3: Did not have at least per our stat, did not have a carry last week. So his first carries of his high school career and a couple kind of promising.
2: So Reynolds already two first downs here on this possession as we are under 4 minutes to go in the second quarter, 3 minutes, 48 seconds. Wilmington leads 34-0. Reynolds ball on their own 40-yard line. Connor Bell back in the shotgun. Man coming in motion, colliding but taking the jet sweep for Reynolds. Will move his way past the line of scrimmage. That looked to be Arthur Stoudemire. He collided with Thomas once he took the ball. Luckily, he didn't fumble it. He'll get a gain of one. It'll be second down and nine for Reynolds as we approach 3 minutes to go in the second quarter.
3: Yeah, that is things are not going your way when you're running into each other in the backfield.
2: Yeah, Stoudemire is coming in motion from right to left. It looked to be a fake handoff to Thomas. and a sweep play for Stoudemire, and Thomas and Stoudemire collided once he received the ball. Second down and 9, 3 minutes to go. Bellback drops back, looking across the middle, has Weaver. Kellen Weaver across midfield, makes a man miss across the 45 before he is taken down out of bounds.
3: And Weaver showing some speed there. He'll pick up about 19 yards on the play.
2: And Reynolds using a little bit of tempo, at least getting back to the huddle offensively. 2 minutes, 52 seconds to go in the second quarter as the Raiders are looking to get on the board. You know, Connor Bellback, he's got to be close to 10 completions here in the first half.
3: He is 7 of 14 to be exact.
2: Okay. You know, he's shown some promise throwing the ball here in the first half, but Reynolds has put themselves in a lot of situations where they need a long distance to get these first downs, and they just haven't been able to. Bellback, 6'2" senior. Spread look here in the shotgun for Reynolds. Bellback drops back. He's going to scan. He's going to roll out to his right. He's being chased back to his own 45. Now coming back across midfield, across the initial line to gain. And he will step out of bounds at the Wilmington 35-yard line. That'll be a gain of 5, setting up second down and 5 with 2:16 on the clock.
3: Move it back to the 37 there, Anthony.
2: So a gain of 3.
3: He was stepped out of bounds here, but a nice job because Bellback made something out of nothing.
2: He did.
3: Looked like he was going to be in big trouble in the backfield, but then was able to get out of it.
2: And when you're trailing by this big of a margin, it can be easy for a quarterback to try to force something and try to get some chunk plays, but Bellback didn't have anything open and just took it himself to get some positive yardage. He'll drop back now on 2nd and 7, looking to his right, diving towards the sticks, but that pass will be incomplete into the Reynolds sideline.
3: That was Weaver, the intended receiver.
2: 3rd down and 7, Reynolds on the Wilmington 37-yard line. 2 minutes, 12 seconds remain on the second quarter clock. Raiders moving from right to left towards the scoreboard here at Terry Varelli Stadium. Anthony Romo, Bob Greenberg on the call here on Sports Radio Z104. Thanks for joining us tonight.
3: Lee Gross on the camera, yep, and our production on our Facebook Live video. We appreciate Lee's work.
2: Thomas is the running back to the right of Bellback, but we're going to have a timeout called by Reynolds. We'll take one of our own. 2:12 to go in the second quarter. 3rd down and 7, Reynolds, when we come back on your home for Mercer County Football, Sports Radio Z104.
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2: Just over 2 minutes remain in our second quarter, 2 minutes, 12 seconds to be exact. 3rd down and 7 for Reynolds at the Wilmington 37-yard line, trailing 34-0 as we approach halftime. Anthony Romo, Bob Greenberg back on the call here from Terry Varelli Stadium on a beautiful night for football here in western Pennsylvania.
3: And Reynolds right now trying to get on the scoreboard here.
2: Connor Bellback is in the shotgun. He will drop back on 3rd and 7. He will look to the near side. That one's almost intercepted by number 4, Cale Kettering. Put up that right hand, almost brought it down with one, but it'll be incomplete and 4th down and 7 for the Raiders.
3: Yeah, Bellback tried to get it over Kettering to Weaver on that just flat area, and Weaver was open, but Kettering at 6 foot went up high in the air and batted it down.
2: It's going to be a 48-yard field goal attempt here for Reynolds.
3: Longer than that. 53 yards.
2: 53 yards, excuse me.
3: This is about the range we saw him making it in warm-ups.
2: Tanner Irvine on. Snap good. Kick is a line drive. It is up. No good. Missed it to the left. Looked like it wouldn't have reached the uprights either. So another empty possession for this Wilmington defense. They'll take over with 2 minutes exactly on the second quarter clock, leading 34-0 here in this Week 2 region matchup.
3: And the ball went into the end zone, so because of that, the ball will go back to the 20-yard line. If it did not go into the end zone, it would have stayed at the line of scrimmage at the 38.
2: And for those who weren't tuned in for our pregame, Tanner Irvine, you might think, man, that is a really long high school field goal attempt. Last week against Cochranton, Irvine knocked in a 50-yard field goal. He was 4-for-4 overall on field goal attempts, also made one from 43. All of his four field goals came in the first half last week for the Raiders. So Wilmington will take over on their own 20. Rowan Miller under center. Greyhounds leading 34-0. Miller will roll out to the near side. He will throw it towards his sideline. Diving, coming back to make the catch, and that'll be a completion to number two, Chase Mitcheltree.
3: Well, what a great catch. Little shoestring catch here by Mitcheltree, and he'll get the first down as well. Picked up about 11.
2: So the chains will move. We haven't seen too many throws tonight from Wilmington. We did see one end in a 27-yard touchdown pass from Miller to Mitcheltree with 31 seconds left in our first quarter. Clock is rolling, 1:38 to go here in the second. Rowan Miller under center. He will drop back. He will look. He will be taken down.
3: And that'll be the sack by Oben Raider again.
2: His second tonight.
3: And what a start to the year for Oben Raider. He had three sacks last week, two more this first half.
2: Already up to five. Ryder Oben Raider, just a freshman, Bob.
3: He's got a big-time motor on him, the 6'1", 176-pound freshman.
2: So we approach 1 minute to go here in the second quarter. Second down and 16 for Wilmington. They don't have much urgency right here. They're already leading 34-0. I'm sure Coach Fillion would be happy taking that score into the locker room. Rowan Miller under center. He will drop back. He will look. He will dump it off. A lot of flags from behind the play. Cam Kettering has it, and he will reverse to the left side of the field, and he has a lot of open space. Kettering across midfield, across the 40, across the 35, jukes to his right, still on his feet. Cam Kettering breaking tackles all the way to the one-yard line, but this one's going to be coming back.
3: And I think he was actually out of bounds at the 30 there, but there's also going to be a holding either way. So a lot of running there for Cam Kettering, a spectacular play for naught.
2: That was super impressive. But everyone's going to have to make their way back deep on a Wilmington side of the field. Flag was thrown down at the Wilmington 20. 31.9 seconds remain on the second quarter clock. Wilmington leads 34-0 here in the second quarter.
3: Boy, that was really, a play that will never count.
2: That was impressive.
3: That could have been a candidate for the play of the game here tonight.
2: So Wilmington will have to move back. It'll be third down. We'll see where they spot this. They'll spot it at the 15-yard line. First down yard to gain is at the 41, so it'll be third down and 26 for Wilmington with 31 seconds remaining here in the second quarter. Greyhounds rocking those home camo jerseys tonight in honor of military appreciation. Rowan Miller will be under center. Anthony Romo, Bob Greenberg on the call here tonight. It'll be a toss play to Chase Mitcheltree on third and 26. He goes up the middle, makes two guys miss.
3: Look out.
2: Mitcheltree across his 40, across midfield. He's gone. 85 yards. Chase Mitcheltree will find pay dirt, and that'll cap off a successful first half for the Greyhounds.
3: Unbelievable there. Chase Mitcheltree goes 85 yards. His third 70-plus yard touchdown run in 2 weeks. And Wilmington now leads 40-0.
2: Isaac Maynard will come on for the extra point attempt. It has been all hounds here in the first half. What a way to kick off your home opener if you're Wilmington. Chase Mitcheltree, his third touchdown of the half, two on the ground, one receiving, and he will now hold here on this extra point attempt for Isaac Maynard. The kick is up, and the kick is good. We'll keep things right here. 17 seconds remain in the second quarter. Wilmington now on top, 41-0. over the Reynolds Raiders. Wilmington put up 20 points in the first quarter. They've put up 21 points here in the second. And the ground attack has been good as advertised. Last week, Wilmington put up over 400 yards on the ground as a team against Slippery Rock. And I got to say, if they're not there yet, they have to be close to 300 here in the first half tonight.
3: They are over 300 here in the first half. I'll get you right at 316 yards in the first half rushing for the Wilmington Greyhounds. How about that?
2: That is one heck of a way to kick off region play if you're Wilmington here tonight. 17 seconds remain in the second quarter. Wilmington now leads 41-0. The Hounds kick unit will come back out onto the field. It's been a busy night for Isaac Maynard kicking the ball. He's 5-for-6 on extra point attempts. Did have one blocked earlier on in the first quarter. But since then, it has been mighty impressive. Actually, it looks like we might have a new kicker out for Wilmington here for the kickoff. Nope, that's Maynard back out there. As we will wind down the final few seconds here of the second quarter. Reynolds had a promising drive their last possession, but it stalled out. Reynolds did win the opening coin toss. They did defer to the second half, so they will get the ball to start it. We'll see if they can get anything crazy to happen here before we reach halftime. Maynard will boot it deep towards Menyar as it will actually be fielded at the 15-yard line by the up man, and this is going to be a pass back to Menyar over his head. He's just going to have to dive on it. Loose ball on the turf.
3: And Reynolds trying to
2: trick. And Wilmington has it.
3: Oh, my goodness. They tried a trick play there. And it is recovered by, let me get the number there. It's 84. Mason McClellan recovers it. So the Raiders turn it over at their own, to the 9-yard line. So Wilmington will have another shot here with 8 seconds to go here in the half. I'm going to predict nothing. Say maybe Wilmington might just down the ball here, but we'll see. Maybe not.
2: So we'll see what happens. Wilmington will call a timeout. They had too many guys in the huddle. So Coach Fillion will call the timeout with 8 seconds remaining here in the second quarter.
3: We'll keep it here.
2: A tough turnover for Reynolds on that kick return. Tried to toss it back to Menyars, and the ball went over his head. I actually don't know if he was expecting that coming back to him. But just another scoring recap here from the first half. Chase Mitchelltree got things underway with a 41-yard touchdown run. Wilmington also had touchdowns in the first quarter from Cam Kettering, 58 yards on the ground. Mitchelltree had a 27-yard receiving touchdown from Rowan Miller with just 31 seconds left on the first quarter clock. And then here in the second quarter, Cam Kettering kicked off the scoring at the 7:36 mark with a 49-yard scoring scamper. Cale Kettering had a 1-yard touchdown run later on. And then Chase Mitchelltree just shortly ago, an 85-yard touchdown run on third and more than 20 yards to go. And that has been all Wilmington here in the first half.
3: I mean, and you think about Mitchelltree, who came into this game eighth on the Wilmington all-time rushing list. I'll get you those numbers here at halftime as he climbs it up here tonight. And he has a chance, and the way he started, Blair Sweet's longtime school record that set back in the 80s is definitely in jeopardy. That touchdown, by the way, was also his 50th of his career.
2: Under center is Miller. It'll be a sweet play. Hand off to Cale Kettering. He'll go up the middle. He'll get into the end zone. With just 2 seconds remaining on the second quarter clock, Wilmington's third one-play touchdown drive of the night. Kettering takes it from 9 yards out on the sweep.
3: And that's a little too easy, I'm sure, if you're a Reynolds fan. But at this point, it's been brutal here for Reynolds in his first half as Wilmington goes now up 47-0.
2: Extra point pending from Isaac Maynard. Chase Mitchelltree will be the holder. The Greyhounds put up 55 points a week ago. They already have 47 here in the first half tonight. Looks like Wilmington's missing a man on the extra point attempt. Man will have to come on late. Mitchell Tree, the holder. Snap good. Hold good. Kick is up. And the kick is good. 48-0. Wilmington now leads with just under 3 seconds remaining in our second quarter. It has been all hounds here in the second half. We'll take a quick break. End of the first half when we come back here on Sports Radio Z104.
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2: Just under 3 seconds remain on the second quarter clock. Wilmington leading Reynolds 48-0. Anthony Romo, Bob Greenberg back on the call. Wilmington put up 20 points in the first quarter, and they've responded with 28 here in the second quarter. It has been all hounds offensively, and then the hounds hammer defensively has really been sticking it to Reynolds.
3: Yeah, Wilmington scores two touchdowns in 14 seconds. How about that? And neither one was a defensive score or a special team score.
2: So Maynard will kick it deep one final time here in the first half. This will be a squib kick. This will be fielded by Weaver at the 20-yard line. He will return it past his own 25, and he'll be taken down at the 27. And we have reached halftime here at Terry Varelli Stadium. We'll take a break. When we come back, we'll recap the first half, and we will talk a lot more about Mercer County football and the Pack here on our halftime show. 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
2: We have reached halftime here at Terry Varelli Stadium, and it has been all Wilmington through two quarters. The Greyhounds leading Reynolds 48-0 as we begin our halftime report. Anthony Roma, Bob Greenberg back on the call. Reynolds got the scoring started at the 9:21 mark of the first quarter. Chase Mitcheltree wrapped up an 8-play, 80-yard drive with a 41-yard touchdown run to get Wilmington on the board 7-0. The Greyhounds added on two more touchdowns in the final 2 minutes of the opening quarter. The first one, a 58-yard touchdown run from Cam Kettering on the first play of the drive to extend the lead to 13-0. The Isaac Maynard extra point was blocked, and then Wilmington got it back, and Chase Mitcheltree scored on another one-play drive, a 27-yard pass reception from Rowan Miller to make it 20-0 Greyhounds at the end of the first quarter. Neither team scored through the early stages of the second quarter, but Cam Kettering extended the Wilmington lead with a 49-yard scoring scamper to cap off a 3-play, 60-yard drive with 7 minutes and 36 seconds remaining in the second quarter to make it 27-0 Wilmington. His brother Cale Kettering extended the lead at the 5:29 mark of the second quarter on a 1-yard touchdown run. That wrapped up a 3-play, 37-yard drive to make it 34-0 Wilmington. And then two touchdowns within the last 17 seconds of the second quarter. The first one, a Chase Mitcheltree 85-yard touchdown run to wrap up a 3-play, 80-yard drive to make it 41-0. And then after a Reynolds turnover on the ensuing kickoff, Cale Kettering took it on a sweep play from 9 yards out to make it 48-0 Wilmington. And that is where our score currently stands at the break. When we come back, we'll take a look at the Mercer County scoreboard. When we return, you're listening to Mercer County Football here on Sports Radio Z104 and Sports Radio Facebook Live.
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2: Welcome back inside Terry Varelli Stadium. 48-0, Wilmington leads here at the break over Reynolds. Anthony Romo, Bob Greenberg back on the call as we take a look at the Mercer County scoreboard. A lot of big scores here around the valley through the first half.
3: Yeah, Lock, Stock, and Barrel halftime scoreboard. Here are your Mercer County scores. Of course, right here, it's the Wilmington Greyhounds all over the Reynolds Raiders, 48-0. Also tonight, it is Sharpsville leading Cockerton, 15-6. That's at the half. Also, last report we had was Sippy Rock over Conneaut, 22-7. That was in the second quarter. Greenville 50, Mercer nothing at the half. Farrell 35, Lakeview nothing at the half. And Grove City all over Titusville, 42-0 at the half. Tomorrow we have one big game. Anthony and I will be heading back to the Valley as Sharon and Hickory renew their longtime incredible rivalry. 7 o'clock kickoff in Hermitage, Sports Radio Z104, and also live on Facebook.
2: It's going to be a very fun matchup. When we come back, we'll have the Pack Report here on Sports Radio Z104. Wilmington leads 48-0 here at the break.

0: first number called at 6:45. 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
1: Welcome to the first PAC football report of the 2026 season, covering games from September 3rd through 5th. I'm Joe Underko. This week we will take a quick look back at the 2025 season in the President's Athletic Conference, while also previewing the opening fall football weekend. Washington and Jefferson went a perfect 8-0 in league play to earn its record 28th PAC grid title last fall. The Presidents were joined in the NCAA D3 playoffs by Grove City, who earned an at-large bid. In addition, Westminster again represented the PAC in the second annual Open Doors Bowl Series, defeating Heartland rep Mount St. Joseph 40-21 in the Extra Points Bowl in Canton, Ohio. Geneva also earned an ECAC Bowl bid, marking their first postseason gridiron appearance since 2009. The 2026 season kicks off on Thursday night, when Westminster travels to face OAC member Marietta at 7 p.m. Opening the season with a Friday night game is Case Western Reserve, as the Spartans travel to Rochester for a 7 p.m. kickoff. 9 non-conference games then open the campaign Saturday. Highlighting the Saturday slate is Grove City, hosting Cortland from the Empire 8 at Thorn Field at 12 noon. The two teams faced each other in the 2023 NCAA playoffs second round, with the Red Dragons edging GCC 25-24 en route to winning the 23-D3 National Championship. Last season, Grove City opened the 2025 campaign with a 31-14 win at Cortland. Wolverine head coach Andrew DiDonato previews the matchup of national powers.
2: The thing that stands out is when I look at Cortland's 2-deep, I look at their seniors, and those guys were on a national championship team as freshmen. And I love the PAC. I think the PAC has made noise and has teams that can one day win a national title. And I think playing a team like Cortland just puts our conference on the national stage.
1: St. Vincent begins season number 2 under head coach Casey Goff when the Bearcats host Hilbert from the Liberty League at Chuck Knoll Field in Latrobe at 1 p.m. St. Vincent topped the Hawks 28-7 in last year's season opener. Goff talks about the improvements he expects to see in the Bearcat program after a full year in his system.
3: You know, I think we started last year around 65 kids. This year we're going to start around 95. We've got a lot of local kids. I think we have 49 kids out of the Whipple within the program this year. So we feel like we're in a very different place.
1: The PAC features 4 first-year head coaches debuting this weekend, including interim E.J. White at Westminster, David Blake at Bethany, which opens at Sewanee in Tennessee at 2 p.m., and Larry Wilson at Waynesburg, which opens at home versus Capital from the OAC at 1 p.m. The final new head coach debut is Tom Contenta at Geneva, which opens the campaign at home against Widener from the MAC at Reeves Field in Beaver Falls at 3 p.m. The GTs opened the 2025 campaign with a 44-18 loss at Widener. Contenta discusses replacing retired GT head coach Gino DeMarco, who stepped down after last season after 33 years at the helm.
4: Lots of meetings, lots of people want to talk to you, you know, the interview process, and you don't think about it when you're the assistant. You're just working and you're doing the breakdown and you're doing the depth chart and that kind of stuff. But, you know, everybody wants a little bit of a piece of you, and you know, you have to figure out what you really need to get done in a timely manner and be as efficient and effective as you can. But you know what? We're excited. First game. We're building on what we've already had here at Geneva. That's a nice thing about taking over for Gino, is it's not a complete rebuild or tear down. It's a continuation.
1: In other Week 1 PAC action, W&J opens defense of its crown by traveling to face Empire 8 foe Utica at 12 noon. Allegheny heads to Indiana to face HCAC opponent Anderson at 1:30 p.m. Hiram travels to meet former NCAC rival Oberlin for a 2 p.m. kickoff. Finally, Teal kicks off the new season at 4 p.m. as the Tomcats travel to face Alfred State from the E8 at 4 p.m. New PAC member St. Francis is off on Week 1. That's all for this Week 1 edition of the PAC Football Report. Remember to log

0: 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I'm Joe Underko. Thanks for listening, and we'll see you at the stadium.
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3: Welcome back here to Terry Varelli Stadium as we wrap up the halftime performance from the Wilmington Marching Band. Anthony Romo, Bob Greenberg back on the call. Greyhounds lead 48-0. It has been all Wilmington through two quarters as we take a look at our first half stats.
4: And here are your first half stats. Some big numbers here for Wilmington. Cam Kettering leads the way. Six rushes for 158 yards and a couple touchdowns. Chase Mitchell-Tree, six carries, 147 yards, two rushing touchdowns. He also has a 27-yard touchdown reception. Kale Kettering has five carries for 24 yards and a couple touchdowns. Rowan Miller, two of four passing for 38 yards and a touchdown. Mitchell-Tree had an interception. Bruckner had a couple sacks. Overall, Wilmington in that first half, they finished with 23 total plays, including 19 rushes, 363 total yards, 325 of those on the ground. For Reynolds, they finished led by Thomas, four carries for 21 yards. Bellback was 7 of 16 passing for 62 yards. Weaver with four catches for 40 yards in the first half. Weaver also had seven carries for 6 yards. Overall, Reynolds, 31 total plays for 80 yards. They had three turnovers, and they also missed two field goals, a 52-yarder and a 53-yarder. So had some chances. Turnovers hurt them, and you just can't turn the ball over and make mistakes against Wilmington.
3: Yeah, definitely. We mentioned Wilmington had scored two touchdowns within the last 20 seconds of the second quarter. It was not that 34-0 is much easier to overcome than 48-0, but Wilmington, a very successful and a very dominant first half. The only thing looking back at it, Wilmington did have a few penalties early on that kind of slowed some of the drives down, but they still eventually found the end zone almost every time they touched the ball during the opening half. Both teams coming back out onto the field to stretch out. Once again, just a reminder, Bob and I will be back on the call tomorrow night when Sharon will travel to Hickory for a Saturday night showdown at Hornet Stadium. Both those teams 0-1 as they look to get back to their winning ways after they met in the District 10 championship game a year ago for the third consecutive year. But this Wilmington team, who also lost in the District 10 title game last year to Greenville 25-22, looking to get back there this year. And if they can continue to have the rushing attack with a three-headed monster of Mitchell-Tree and the two Ketterings, looks like they could be on their way there.
4: One update we didn't have earlier. Sipirock now leads Conneaut 36-14 at the half.
3: So a very strong bounce back for Sipirock after a tough loss a week ago to this Wilmington team, 55-13. That was a game where Wilmington had trailed that game 13-7 at the break. And then they turn things up in the second half, and they'll look to close things out in the second half when we come back in third quarter action here from Terry Varelli Stadium. Greyhounds lead 48-0. We'll be back on your home for Mercer County football, Sports Radio Z104.
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3: Third quarter almost ready to begin here from Terry Varelli Stadium here at Wilmington High School. Anthony Romo, Bob Greenberg back on the call.
4: So I post that video of the food spread here, Julie Whiting's incredible food spread. People are asking me now if they have to-go boxes. They want me to take food to go. I said they don't, but that would be it's a great idea.
3: I'm surprised there's still any food left. If we weren't calling the game, there wouldn't be any.
4: There's not much left. The food is being destroyed up here. It is gone almost. You're supposed to gain weight coming to a football game. You're supposed to lose weight.
3: Ran out of plates. I know we were taking forks into the Big Mac and cheese spread.
4: Oh, my goodness. So people
3: trying
4: are
3: to not
4: nuts.
3: Get messy.
4: So, you know, but here's the difference. So we get down later on in the season, if there is a toss-up game to do, we come to Wilmington because we're going to get fed well.
3: And you're going to leave happier than when you got here.
4: Exactly.
3: That's for sure. Happier and heavier. 48-0, Wilmington leads as we start the third quarter of action. It was all Greyhounds in the first half. 20 points in the first quarter, 28 in the second, over 300 combined rushing yards for this Hounds rushing attack. Reynolds will get the ball to start second half. It is Military Appreciation Night here at Wilmington. The Greyhounds, if you're watching on Sports Radio Facebook Live, you can see they're wearing those camo jerseys with those big white numbers. Reynolds, silver helmets, white jerseys, silver pants.
4: And as a reminder, because the score's 35 points differential and more, we will go into the mercy rule. So the clock basically will not stop unless there's a touchdown, timeout, or injury.
3: So Wilmington will kick it deep here to start the third quarter. The Hounds scored two touchdowns within the last 20 seconds of the second quarter, which helped them blossom this lead up to 48 points. Isaac Maynard will kick it deep for Wilmington. He comes up to the ball, and we are underway here in the second half. Kick angle to the left. It'll bounce past Menyarez and into the end zone, and Wilmington will start on their own 20-yard line.
4: And if you could see on the camera, the lights on the standard, they have the blue and yellow lights to match the Greyhounds' colors. That is awfully cool.
3: It's a nice touch here. Great facility here at Terry Varelli Stadium. Hosts so many neutral site playoff games for a reason. Reynolds will start on their own 20-yard line as we begin third quarter action.
4: I mean, it's already my favorite press box, only because it's the only one in the county that has a bathroom in it.
3: That's a big game changer.
4: Big game changer for me.
3: When you're sitting down for so long.
4: Yes.
3: Connor Bellback, the quarterback for Reynolds, will come out in the shotgun. Armani Thomas will be the running back to his left. First play will be a handoff to Thomas up the middle, and the freshman will break a few tackles, continues to bounce off of Wilmington defenders. And on the first play of the third quarter, Thomas, who showed some sharp runs in the first half, will get a gain of 10, and that'll move the chains.
4: Yeah, that's really one of the promising sidelights in his game has been the appearance of Thomas. Didn't run the ball at all last week, and looks like he might have a bright future.
3: You know, I mentioned earlier, Coach Josh Mollett said, you know, this is such a young team. They're not doing season team captains. They're doing weekly team captains. The three team captains this week for Reynolds, Brady Nealon, a senior, Connor Bellback, the quarterback, a senior, and Aiden Resick, a lineman, a junior. First down and 10 for Reynolds from the Wilmington 30-yard line. Bellback in the gun, Thomas to his right, Weaver to his left. It's going to be a handoff to Thomas. He'll come to the left side. He'll get across the 30, and he'll be pushed back by a few Wilmington defenders. We'll see what they give him with forward progress, a gain of 2. That'll be second down and 8 now. Rowan Miller and company in on the tackle for Wilmington.
4: So you look at this, the league this year, you know, and with Wilmington being in single A, but Greenville moving up to double A. That's who won the title last year, beating Wilmington in a classic. So you think Wilmington, you know, the opportunities right now, and especially after these last 2 weeks, going to quickly put them in the probably the favorite role here in District 10.
3: Quarterback keeper for Bellback on the power. He runs into his own lineman and will try to push forward for a few extra yards. It'll set up third down and long for Reynolds. Looks like Bellback maybe got one. It'll be third down and 7 as the clock rolls down to 10 minutes to go in our third quarter. So we've seen Bellback complete quite a few passes so far today. A lot of them have been dump-offs of the running back out of the backfield. We'll see if he can try to expand the field here and move these chains for Reynolds.
4: Yeah, they need something positive here. Obviously, not a lot has gone well tonight for the Raiders.
3: Bellback in the gun. Two receivers at the top, two to the bottom. Thomas to his left hip in the shotgun. That's going to be a false start. Weaver was in the slot on the near side. And I think he just lost balance and fell forward a little bit. And that'll be the easiest false start that our officiating crew will see. And that'll now set up third down and 12 for Reynolds. Once again, 48-0 Wilmington lead. So we do have a running clock here in the third quarter as we approach 9 minutes to go.
4: By the way, updating Chase Mitchell-Tree. He passed Doug Dudash into seventh place on the Wilmington all-time rushing list. Also now with 51 career touchdowns. The school record is 71 set by Chris Burns. That is definitely in jeopardy.
3: Bellback rolling out to his right. He'll be taken down in the backfield for a sack.
4: And that was Liam Crowley, Mr. Crowley, with the big sack.
3: Now fourth down and long. Reynolds will send the punt unit out. That was pushed all the way back to the Reynolds 19-yard line. It'll be fourth and 21 as the Raiders will punt it away.
4: One of my favorite songs ever. Ever Mr. Crowley? Ozzy Osbourne?
3: I don't know that song.
4: Okay. We'll have to get it. We have to play that song here.
3: We'll have enough rides in the car together, I'm sure, too, that it'll come on. Two men back deep to return for Reynolds as the high punt, Irvine takes it, and he boots it sky high, doesn't have a lot of distance on it, and this will bounce back. And Reynolds is going to have to down this at their own 15-yard line. That'll be a punt of negative 3 yards, and Wilmington will take over inside the red zone.
4: And so Wilmington will start inside the McCandless Ford red zone. Inspections are only $29 every day. And the clock will stop on the change of possessions.
3: 8 minutes, 7 seconds remain in our third quarter. 7 touchdowns for Wilmington tonight, 6 on the ground, 1 through the air. I don't imagine they'll be putting it through the air too many times here in the second half. Rowan Miller will start out in the shotgun. And actually, it's going to be a direct snap to Mitcheltree. Chase Mitcheltree up the middle inside the 10. Close to the first down marker. Looks like he got enough for it. And it'll be first down and goal now for Wilmington inside the Reynolds 5.
4: That'll be an 11-yard pickup there for Mitcheltree. Mercier's Prep 57, Union City 6. Mercier's Prep is a team that, in single way, could be a significant challenger for Wilmington. Those two teams play later this year, down here,
3: matchup
4: on a Saturday night.
3: Mercier's Prep fell to Farrell in the 2A District 10 championship game last year. First down and goal for Wilmington from the Reynolds 4. Miller in the gun.
4: Fumble.
3: Ball on the ground. He's going to pick it up. He's going to roll, and he's just going to throw this one away before he gets taken down.
4: And they're going to talk about grounding, maybe.
3: I don't think he got out of the pocket, and the ball didn't get back to the line of scrimmage.
4: Officials are talking it over right now. That's Kevin Reese. And there will be intentional grounding.
3: So Wilmington will be pushed back, but we've seen them convert with long yardages to go. Chase Mitcheltree's 85-yard run in the last minute of the second quarter came on a third down and 21 or third down and 24. So Wilmington has shown that even though you put them behind the sticks, their line is so bruising and creates so many holes for this talented running back trio that they're still very hard to stop. It'll be second down now. Ball at the 20-yard line.
4: So I want to remind you, after tonight's broadcast, we'll have our Reinhart's Insurance Player of the Game, Lock, Stock, and Barrel Play of the Game.
3: There's a lot of choices for both of those right now.
4: No question about it.
3: So Rowan Miller will go under center. Ball at the 20-yard line, second and 15. He will roll out to his right. He'll lob it. He has a man behind the defense. Called in for the touchdown.
4: And that is Jack Bruckner with the juggling touchdown catch of 20 yards. And it's 54-0.
3: The Greyhounds elect to pass it. Bruckner hauls it in from Miller. And like you mentioned, the lead extends for the Hounds. It has been one of those nights here on Military Appreciation Night for this Wilmington offense. Isaac Maynard on for the extra point attempt.
4: And Bruckner, who was wide open, had to juggle that a little bit and makes the catch. His first touchdown catch, I believe, of his career.
3: Hold down for Mitcheltree. Kick for Maynard is up, and it is good. 5:59 remains in the third quarter. 55-0. Wilmington leads Reynolds. We'll take a break. Raiders get the ball back when we return on your home for Mercer County football, Sports Radio Z104 and Sports Radio Facebook Live.
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3: Welcome back. 5:59 to go in the third quarter. Wilmington leads Reynolds 55-0. Three-play, 15-yard touchdown drive, capped off by a 20-yard touchdown reception from Rowan Miller to Jack Bruck. And Wilmington leads 55-0 with 5:59 to go in the third quarter. Anthony Romo, Bob Greenberg back on the call. Isaac Maynard will boot it deep for the Greyhounds. This one will be fielded by Weaver. Yard line He gets across the 15, cuts back to the near side. He has a little bit of space, and a nice return for Kellen Weaver. Looks to get across the 30-yard line. We'll see where exactly Reynolds will start on this possession, but five consecutive drives that have ended in touchdowns for Wilmington.
4: And Reynolds, they've been kind of back in their own zone for almost, it seems like, the last two quarters, and they at least get a start here at their own 35-yard line. And this has been their starts of field position, own 25, own 20, own 15, own 26, own 20, own 20, own 20, and now their own 35, which is their second best of the day.
3: So Bellback will be in the shotgun. Armani Thomas is the running back to his left. He'll throw it out near the sideline, and that one's going to be dropped. We'll see if it was a backwards pass. Wilmington trying to jump on the loose ball. That pass was intended for number 7, Mike Knapp.
4: So that's Doug Dudash right here.
3: This is Doug Dudash.
4: Doug, how you doing?
14: Hey, sir, how are you?
4: It's been a long time since I covered you, Doug. We just talked about you on the radio.
3: Chase Mitchell-Tree, Doug Dudash, both in the top 10 in Wilmington's all-time rushing yards.
4: There you go.
3: And now he's running the lights.
4: He's doing a fantastic
3: job. He's the reason the lights look the way they do right now.
4: He needs paid overtime tonight running those lights.
3: 55-0, Wilmington leads as we approach 5 minutes left here in the third quarter. Bell back in the shotgun, and we're going to have a penalty flag thrown before the snap. It's going to be a false start on Reynolds. Once again, running clock because the lead is of at least 35 points here in the second half, so we continue to roll under 5 minutes to go as the ball moved back to the Reynolds 30-yard line. It'll be second down and 15 for the Raiders as Wilmington closes in now under 16 minutes to go until they will move to 2-0 on the season. This Reynolds offense looking for some moral victories here in the second half. We've seen them move the ball at times, but some self-inflicted wounds have slowed down some of these possessions for head coach Josh Mull. Still a young, talented bunch. Bellback drops back on second and 15. He'll look across the middle, dumps it off to Thomas. Armani Thomas looking to push towards the 40 before he's taken down. They'll give him his own 40-yard line. That'll be a gain of 10, setting up third down and 5 as we approach 4 minutes to go in the third quarter.
4: So the Reynolds Raiders not having a good night here, obviously, but trying to take something positive out of it. And if they can find a way to score, that obviously would go a long way, but has not been easy against this Houndshammer defense.
3: Wilmington looking to move to 16-0 all-time at home against Reynolds. I feel like if you look at Wilmington's all-time matchups against most schools, there's not many games that they lose here on their home field.
4: There's no question about that. Reynolds does not stand alone in that stat.
3: So Bellback is in the gun, third down and 5. Connor Bellback drops back. He scans, he steps up, he throws, pass high and picked off. Wilmington's defense forces another turnover, and the Turf Monster will take down and end the return. But another interception for this Hounds defense.
4: It has Canyon John Julio with the interception.
3: John Julio, only a freshman, standing at 5'8", playing that safety position. The pass was high intended for Kellen Weaver, and John Julio was in the right place at the right time.
4: Yeah, that is the fourth turnover of the night for Reynolds. Also two missed field goals, so Wilmington takes over at the Reynolds 41 now.
3: And it looks like the second teamers are out for Wilmington. Zach Rawley will now be the quarterback. He gets the play from Coach Fillion on the sidelines. And Rawley will come out under center. 3 minutes, 15 seconds to go in our third quarter. Coming in motion is Mitchell-Tree. It's going to be a toss play. Chase Mitchell-Tree up the middle. Cuts back to his right. Stiff arms the defender across the 30. One man to beat across the 20. 10, 5. Touchdown, Chase Mitchell-Tree.
4: 41 yards for Chase Mitchell-Tree. And the Wilmington Greyhounds have scored again on another long touchdown run by the Greyhounds.
3: And another one-play scoring drive, the fourth of the night for Wilmington, and the lead continues to grow.
4: Mitchell-Tree now, I have him with 8 carries, 199 yards here tonight, and 4 touchdowns.
3: As the Greyhounds look to make it 62 points. Extra point upcoming for Isaac Maynard. Mitchell-Tree will be the holder. Snap good. Hold good. Kick is up. And the kick is good. 3 minutes, 1 second remain here in the third quarter. Wilmington leads Reynolds 62-0. We'll be back with the kickoff on your home for Mercer County Football, Sports Radio Z104 and Sports Radio Facebook Live.
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3: 3 minutes, 1 second remain in the third quarter. It has been all Wilmington tonight here at Terry Varelli Stadium. They lead Reynolds 62-0. Anthony Romo, Bob Greenberg back on the call. That last touchdown, a 41-yard Chase Mitchell-Tree touchdown scoring scamper, makes it Wilmington's most points in a game since they scored 65 against Iroquois back in 2019. That Wilmington squad advanced all the way to the PIAA Class 2A semifinals.
4: Six consecutive scoring possession now for Wilmington, and eighth touchdown of the year for Chase Mitchell-Tree in 2 weeks.
3: What a start to the year it has been for him. Isaac Maynard on for the kickoff. Wilmington has looked oh so dominant here tonight in their home opener in front of a great crowd here at Terry Varelli Stadium. Maynard will boot it deep back towards Kellen Weaver. This one will take a bounce, and it will be fielded at the 10-yard line by Brady Nealon, and he will be taken out of bounds towards the 20, and that's where this Reynolds offense will begin once again.
4: So the problem with the Mercer clock is it's not running enough.
3: Correct.
4: It should be running now. I know they've tweaked these rules here, but the game is stopping way too much when it's this type of score.
3: And so here's another stat. Continuing to build on this stat, ever since Wilmington trailed Slippery Rock 13-7 at the half last week, they have scored 110 consecutive points offensively.
4: Wow. That is impressive, to say the least.
3: 2 minutes, 53 seconds remain here in the third quarter. At this point of the ballgame, you know, Wilmington will probably walk out of this with a W. Now you just want the health of the players to be good. It's a hot night. It's a humid night here at Terry Varelli Stadium. Late man coming onto the field for the Greyhounds. And Reynolds will start another possession. Looks like their starters are still out there. Connor Bellback will be in the shotgun. Running back to his left will be Armani Thomas. As the Raiders continue to look to get on the board here, and we have a whistle blown before the snap. And it's going to be encroachment defensively on Wilmington, so that'll give Reynolds a few free yards here to start this drive. They were going to start on their own 23. Now it'll be first and five on their own 28 with 2 minutes and 53 seconds remaining here in the third quarter.
4: And right now, as you said, I think Reynolds just wants to get out of Dodge.
3: Yeah.
4: But the problem is, if Wilmington keeps scoring, the clock keeps stopping.
3: Bellback in the gun and another flag thrown down. This one's going to be another penalty on Wilmington, I believe.
4: And the problem is they haven't run a snap yet, which means the clock hasn't started yet. If this was they'd already run a play, the clock would just keep running.
3: That is true. Wilmington's offense has scored on all but two possessions tonight. They've punted once, and they had a fumble on a toss play to Mitchell-Tree. Other than that, they have scored 9 touchdowns here tonight.
4: I need to get on that National Federation Rules Committee
3: and get this running clock rolling.
4: We got to tweak this. This rule needs tweaked again.
3: Maybe get it down to 10 minutes for the next quarter. Attempted pass on the slant play was incomplete. It was a nice ball from Bellback, a little low looking for Angelo Menyarez. We've said Menyarez's name a lot tonight. He's been taking kickoff returns. He's been looking to get receptions in the pass game. This is the start of what's a really exciting weekend for us. We were excited to come here to Terry Varelli Stadium tonight. Tomorrow night we'll be at Hornet Stadium for Sharon against Hickory.
4: And Reynolds will call timeout.
3: Reynolds will call timeout. We'll take one of our own. 2:21 to go in the third quarter. Wilmington leads 62-0. 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
3: Second down run from Armani Thomas sets up third down and medium. Looks like third and five for Reynolds. Ball is on their own 37-yard line. They need to get to their own 42 with a minute 53 seconds remaining in the third quarter. Anthony Romo, Bob Greenberg back on the call from Terry Varelli Stadium. It has been all Wilmington tonight in their home opener. They lead 62-0 in third down and medium for quarterback Connor Bellback and his Reynolds Raiders offense. Bellback will turn. He will give to Armani Thomas. Thomas goes up the middle. He will spin off a defender, and he has enough for a first down.
4: Pick up of about seven on the play.
3: I will say, got to give credit to Christian Maul, the son of head coach Josh Maul, laid a huge block from that left tackle position to help set up that hole that Thomas was able to run through on third down.
4: So Thomas now with eight carries for 45 yards. The freshman, 5'9", 201. And Farrell beats Lakeview tonight 61-0. All the scores tonight, Warner's Home and Improvements. Fifth quarter scoreboard show until 11 with Aaron Biro and the People's Champion, Art Shannon.
3: Under 1 minute to go here in the third quarter. First down and 10. Handoff to Thomas once again. He gets dragged down right past midfield on that big Wilmington W logo. Taken down at the Wilmington 49-yard line. That's a gain of six for Armani Thomas to set up second down and four. Game clock and play clock are separated by just 1 second. Reynolds is going to have to snap the ball again here this quarter. One more time. Wilmington leads. They've added two more touchdowns here in this third quarter to blossom the lead up to 62-0. Second down and four from the shotgun. Bellback, play action, will look to throw it on the slant. He had a miscommunication with his intended receiver, Minarez, and that'll run out the rest of the third quarter clock. 12 minutes remain. Wilmington leads Reynolds 62-0. We'll have the final quarter when we come back from Terry Varelli Stadium on your home for Mercer County football, Sports Radio Z104, Sports Radio Facebook Live.
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3: 12 minutes to go as Wilmington looks to get a 2-0 record to start off their 2026 campaign. They lead Reynolds 62-0 as we begin fourth quarter action. Anthony Romo, Bob Greenberg on the call. Reynolds offense out on the field here on third down and four. Raiders moving from left to right on the Wilmington 49-yard line. Quarterback Connor Bellback is in the pistol. Actually, looks like he will be in the... Well, he'll stay in the pistol. Running back behind him will be Armani Thomas. We've seen a lot of Armani Thomas here in the third quarter. Reynolds still has to get everyone set here. Third down and four. They need to get to the Wilmington 45. Bellback will turn. He'll give to Thomas. Thomas breaks away from the first tackle, breaks away from the second, and he'll be taken down at the Wilmington 40-yard line. That'll be a gain of 9 for Armani Thomas. And the freshman, albeit Reynolds on the losing end tonight, he's putting together a pretty good outing.
4: Yeah, there's no question. One of the bright spots here tonight for Reynolds has been the emergence of Armani Thomas. And who knows what his future is going to be like, but maybe one day we'll say we remember the first time he ever touched the ball. He's got some skills.
3: We've seen good running backs come through Reynolds very recently. Jalen Wagner, a few years ago, graduated. Shattered so many records for Reynolds. Low snap to Bellback. He'll just take it himself. Broken play, but it's working out for him. He gets across the 35 before being pushed out into almost into the Wilmington medical cart on their sidelines. Clock rolling here as we are under 11 minutes to go in the fourth quarter. Wilmington leads 62-0. The Greyhounds have shut out their opponents now for five consecutive quarters and looking to make it six if they can keep Reynolds out of the end zone here in the fourth.
4: Looking at next week's schedule, Reynolds, they will be at home to Farrell, and Wilmington will go next Saturday to Mercer. And then in 2 weeks, it'll be Wilmington and Farrell, and now we have a timeout. Wilmington.
3: Timeout on the field. We'll take one of our own. 10:35 to go in the fourth quarter. Greyhounds lead 62-0. We'll be right back after this on Sports Radio Z104.
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3: Big run for Armani Thomas on first down for Reynolds. He'll move the chains deep into Wilmington territory, taken down at the Greyhound 17-yard line. That'll be a gain of 18 to move the chains.
4: And Reynolds has entered the McCandless Ford Red Zone. Inspections are only $29 every day. And Thomas now was 78 yards rushing on 11 carries here tonight, and he did not start.
3: Just a freshman. Connor Bellback will be under center as we are under 10 minutes to go here in the fourth quarter. Bellback will turn. He will give to Armani Thomas once again. Thomas to the left side. Now bounces back towards the middle, and he runs into a heavy collision towards the sticks. Will be taken down at around the 5-yard line.
4: That was big Timmy Wilcox. The 240-pound senior.
3: Talk about two forces meeting each other in the hole.
4: So second and one now for Reynolds at the Wilmington 9. Down to 9:20 to go here in this football game. It's all Wilmington, 62-0.
3: And Reynolds will look to get on the scoreboard. I'm sure if you're Wilmington and you're the starters defensively, you really are looking for these guys to hold them out of the end zone and hold on to the shutout. Bellback in the shotgun. Thomas to his left. He's going to turn. He's going to give to Armani Thomas. Thomas to the five, and he will be ripped down as Reynolds will inch closer to that Wilmington end zone. Armani Thomas getting helped up. I'm sure he's got to be getting a little bit fatigued because he's touched the ball on almost every play this possession.
4: And it was Ty Dudash there with the tackle.
3: As we're under 9 minutes to go here in regulation. Reynolds first down and goal from the Wilmington
4: 4.
3: First and goal for the Raiders. Bell back in the shotgun again. Thomas is the running back to his left. Armani Thomas takes it. He goes up the middle. He dives. He's close to the end zone, and he is in. Reynolds gets on the board on a 4-yard touchdown run from Armani Thomas, the first of his high school varsity career. And that ends the shutout. A nice moment here for Reynolds in the fourth quarter.
4: Yeah, really nice job by the Raiders to at least get something positive getting out of New Wilmington. And Armani Thomas is, no question, one of those bright spots they'll go home with here tonight.
3: On for his first extra point attempt of the evening will be Tanner Irvine.
4: Oh.
3: And it's a bad snap, and Wilmington's going to be all over that. So the score will remain at 62-6. So a tough hold for Bellback. So Wilmington will keep on to their 56-point advantage with 8 minutes, 12 seconds to go. We'll be right back. Greyhounds get the ball when we come back here on Sports Radio Z104 and Sports Radio Facebook Live.
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3: Welcome back. 8 minutes, 12 seconds remain in the fourth quarter. Reynolds gets on the board as Wilmington's lead is now 62-6 after the 4-yard touchdown run from Armani Thomas, the first of his varsity career. Thomas, just a freshman name, I'm sure we'll hear a lot of over the next few years to come. This one from Tanner Irvine booted into the end zone. So Wilmington will start on their own 20-yard line as we approach 8 minutes to go in tonight's contest.
4: For the last 5 possessions, Wilmington started in Reynolds territory. At their 37, they're 9, the 15, and 41. And they've scored in all those. And they have scored in their last 6 times they've had the ball.
3: So the Greyhounds offense will come back out. Backups into the game for Wilmington. Looks like the quarterback now will be sophomore Drake Buchanan. Buchanan 5'9", 145 pounds as Wilmington's trying to get a few linemen onto the field late. So Buchanan will trot out after getting the play from Coach Fillion. 8:12 to go in the fourth quarter. Wilmington looking to move to 2-0 after these 8 minutes roll off the clock. So it'll be Buchanan under center. It has been a successful night. First play, Buchanan loses the ball. It's on the ground. It looks like Reynolds has it.
4: They do.
3: Coming up with the ball for Reynolds looks to be number 9, Caden Marshall.
4: And so there'll be a turnover for the second turnover of the game for Wilmington and ends that streak of 6 consecutive touchdowns. Just, I don't know if it was just a bad handoff, bad snap.
3: Yeah, it looked like Buchanan was trying to run to his left, and I think the ball might have just slipped out of his hands. Didn't look like anyone really caused that.
4: So Reynolds will enter just like that, the McCandless Ford Red Zone. Inspections are only $29 every day.
3: It looks like Reynolds will have a new quarterback on the field as well. Number 5, Emmett Nealon, freshman, will be back out onto the field. There's 3 Nealons on the Reynolds roster. Emmett and Grayson are twins. There's a lot of Nealon names on this team. First play is going to be a handoff to number 26, Kellen Weaver, and he'll be taken down after a gain of 2. Looks like he's down to the Wilmington 16-yard line.
4: So we'll see if Reynolds can attack on another score here late. And you think about the schedule. I mean, Wilmington goes to Mercer next Saturday night. Mercer's got not a lot of kids out. It's going to be a tough year for the Mustangs. And Reynolds has to go to Farrell. And Farrell is obviously an elite program here yet again in Mercer County.
3: Farrell had that big win against Clairton last weekend at the Wolf Arena, part of the KDK Classic. We were up there for another handoff to Kellen Weaver. He's trying to bounce it out to the left. He gets across the 15, spins off another tackle. Weaver still on his feet, down inside the 10.
4: And they'll be down to the 5, I think.
3: Be a gain of 12 for Kellen Weaver on second down and 9. And it'll be first down and goal once again for Reynolds with 6 minutes, 50 seconds to go in the fourth.
4: So a nice second effort there by Weaver. Grove City wins tonight 42-0. That was the halftime score, and that's what it finished. Farrell wins 61-0.
3: So a lot of lopsided scores here in Mercer County tonight.
4: Yeah, there's no question.
3: Week 2 of the high school football season. First and goal for Reynolds. Nealon will hand it off. Weaver up the middle. Can he get to the end zone? Yes, he does. Kellen Weaver from 4 yards out gets Reynolds' second touchdown of the fourth quarter. Both of them coming from 4 yards out. 6:18 to go in our contest. And a good moral victory of an end to this game for the Reynolds Raiders.
4: Well, at least got something positive.
3: Mm-hmm.
4: Some positive thoughts leaving the field here tonight. That's always a good thing. I'm not sure Josh Small will look at it that way, but and Reynolds is going to go for 2, it looks like.
3: Going to try to tack on some more points. Emmett Nealon still in at quarterback. Kellen Weaver is the running back to his left. 3 receivers to the bottom, 1 to the top. We'll see Nealon's arm here on this 2-point attempt. He'll drop back. He'll throw it, and that one's right at the Wilmington defense, almost intercepted. Cam Williams had it go right through his hands, so the 2-point attempt is no good. We'll take another break. 6:18 to go in the fourth quarter. Wilmington will receive the kick when we come back. 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
3: Tanner Irvine will kick it deep for Reynolds as the Raiders get another fourth quarter touchdown. They trail 62-12 here with 6:18 remaining in regulation. Anthony Romo, Bob Greenberg on the call here from Terry Varelli Stadium. Home opener tonight for the Wilmington Greyhounds. Irvine, another kick that'll go deep and into the end zone for a touchback. Wilmington's offense will start on their own 20-yard line. And a little bit of a chance for redemption for quarterback Drake Buchanan, who fumbled the first snap of the last drive, which led to a short field for Reynolds to get into the end zone.
4: Reminder, Reinhardt's Insurance Player of the Game, Lock, Stock, and Barrel Play of the Game. We'll have some quick final stats. And then They get a comment or two from the field and get ready for the Warner's Home and Improvement fifth quarter scoreboard show. I'm sure there'll be some talking about Hickory Sharon tomorrow. Best rivalry, not even questioned, by far in Mercer County. And tomorrow night, huge game.
3: It'll be a big time matchup. 7 o'clock at Hornet Stadium. We'll come on the air at 6:30 for another rivalry being renewed between Sharon and Hickory. Buchanan will hand it off on first down, and that play is not going anywhere. Reynolds was ready for the handoff. On the carry there for Wilmington was number 29, Ty Dudash. As we approach 6 minutes to go in the fourth quarter, Wilmington will advance to 2-0. The defending District 10 runners-up in Class 1A a year ago with a strong statement here tonight. Scored the first 62 points of tonight's contest. Buchanan will go under center once more. Drake Buchanan will turn. He'll keep it himself. Escapes the first tackle. He'll get across the 25 before being taken down. In on the tackle for Reynolds defensively was number 76, Lucas McEwen, 5'7" sophomore.
4: Sharpsville scores on a touchdown pass from Gerlach to Bright, 7 yards, 28-6 Sharpsville, 8:37 to go in the fourth. And Sharpsville looking for a 2-0 start here in 2026 under Paul Piccarelli, looking for his 240th win of his illustrious career.
3: We talk about coaches that have been at it for a long time. Paul Piccarelli has done it longer than any other active coach currently in Mercer County.
4: 31 years as a head coach, then you add in another 8 or 9 as an assistant.
3: Buchanan will hand it off on the carry. And John Julia will be taken down by the ankle at the 31-yard line.
4: I think Pick is the only coach that predates me. I think he started as an assistant before I started. That's how long Pick's been around.
3: You've called a lot of high school football.
4: Yes. I mean, I've been around a long time.
3: 40 years now.
4: Pick's been around, I think, longer than 40. It's close.
3: Of course, led Sharpsville to a state title during his career.
4: 1997, one of the all-time great runs.
3: 4 minutes, 14 seconds remain in the fourth quarter. Wilmington with the ball, leading 62-12. Ball is on their own 31-yard line for first down and 10. Buchanan will snap. He will hand it off, and Reynolds once again stopping that before it gets back to the line of scrimmage. A few Raiders in on the tackle. Getting up and pumped up after that play was number 78, Camden Kitch, 6-foot-tall freshman. As we're under 4 minutes to go, second down and 10 for the Greyhounds. Buchanan looking to get the signal from Coach Brandon Fillion.
4: Appreciate Art Shannon running the studio tonight for us, as always. Lee Gross on our camera. And the folks here, Brent Harlan and Julie Whiting and all the folks here at Wilmington, always treating us so well.
3: Buchanan will toss it here on second down. A little bit of a hole across the 35 and making his way towards the 40-yard line. That'll be close to another Wilmington first down. Number 17 on the carry, Gage Boyle, freshman for this Wilmington team. A lot of freshmen and sophomores in the game for both sides. As we are now under 3 minutes to go in the fourth quarter.
4: After last Saturday's debacle, it was nice to get back inside our home territory here.
3: And have a working scoreboard.
4: Yes.
3: You never know. You never think about how much you enjoy knowing how much time's on the scoreboard until you don't have it.
4: Especially as a broadcaster.
3: Yes.
4: That was
3: a day. I mean, and that was just the start to the day.
4: We got a few nightmares about that game this week.
3: First down and 10. Wilmington, toss play, big gain across midfield, across the 45, and stumbling to the seat of his pants is Cam Williams.
4: And it'll be a pickup of about 17 yards there.
3: To the Reynolds 42-yard line.
4: And the clock is nearing the two-minute mark here of the ball game.
3: So Wilmington's backups with a nice drive here after Buchanan fumbled on the first play of the last possession, as Wilmington will look to run out the rest of the clock here and move to 2-0 on the season before traveling to Mercer next week. Buchanan will come out under center once again as the clock's down to 1 minute and 40 seconds. Buchanan will turn. He will give on the sweep. Coming to the near side. Big collision moving across the 35-yard line is Blake Hetrick. Hetrick feeling the pads pop here down the stretch of the fourth quarter as we are under 90 seconds to go in regulation.
4: Wilmington now over 400 yards rushing.

0: that was on the carry. That's Ty Dudash.
1: Dudash, there he goes.
0: Got the lucky bounce right back up into his hands. Got some extra yards, and what do you know? Wilmington first down here as we are under 20 seconds to go in regulation. Greyhound just had to snap it one final time. It'll be Buchanan, and he will toss it. Whew. That was a high toss, but hauled in by Gage Boyle. And that'll do things here from Terry Varelli Stadium. Wilmington will be your winners tonight, 62-12. They scored the first 62 points of action before Reynolds tacked on 14 points in the fourth quarter. As the teams go out for the handshake lines, we will take a break. When we come back, we'll have post-game. We'll review stats. We'll have our player of the game, and we'll have our play of the game from Wilmington. Once again, Greyhounds, your winner, 62-12. We'll be right back on your home for Mercer County football, Sports Radio Z104 and Sports Radio Facebook Live.
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0: Welcome back here to Wilmington High School as the Greyhounds are victorious in their home opener by a final score of 62-12 tonight over the Reynolds Raiders. Anthony Romo back as we start our fifth quarter show here from Terry Varelli Stadium. It was all Wilmington, really all night. The Greyhounds wasted no time. They put up 20 points in the first quarter, 28 in the second, and another 14 in the third to jump out to that 62-0 lead before Reynolds tacked on 12 points in the fourth quarter to push our final score to 62-12. Taking a look at some of our final stats from tonight's game, we'll start off with Reynolds as a team, 52 plays for 177 total yards. But the bright spot tonight for this Reynolds offense was freshman running back Armani Thomas. Thomas tonight, just a freshman, 14 carries for 96 yards, and he scored the first touchdown in the fourth quarter for Reynolds. Taking a look at the side of Wilmington, 35 plays for 459 yards of total offense. Chase Mitchelltree, 8 carries for 199 yards as he continues his spectacular career. And then Cam Kettering, 6 carries for 158 yards tonight. He, Kale Kettering, Chase Mitchelltree, all had fantastic nights here tonight. As we'll look to send things down to Bob Greenberg.

0: You got me, Anthony? All right, so we're down here with our Reinhardt's player of the game, Cam Kettering. We're going to talk to you first, Cam. First off, congratulations. Obviously, a big win on your home opener here tonight.
1: Yes, sir.
0: Just talk about what went well tonight for you and your team.
1: I mean, I think we did everything really good. I think all the small things lined up. First thing foremost, the most important thing, though, is Augur the guy, you know. Without him, none of this thing would be possible. We won't even be here. He's the creator. He's the apple and the alpha and the omega. So that's really all I got to say.
0: What's changed? I mean, you had a rough first half last week. In the last six quarters, this team has played very, very well.
1: Yeah, I would say the little things in practice, like locking in, not messing around, you know what I'm saying, stuff like that.
0: And obviously, the running game has gone well again, including yourself. A couple of the big runs. Talk about them.
1: They were funny, and they were cool. I said to Chase, I'm on his speed run for him because, you know, he does it all the time. And I was like, man, he do this. I'm tired. I can't believe he does it all the time. But shout out to Chase, bro.
0: Obviously, you guys came up short last year in the district championship. Yeah. What's the goal this year?
1: To win it, not come up short, just to get it. You know what I mean? Get it in full.
0: This offensive line has done a very good job, over 400 yards rushing in the first two games.
1: Yeah, they locked in, you know, coming in. People said they're going to be small, they're not going to be good. They spend a lot of time in the kennel working hard, so it's just really paying off.
0: Cam Kettering, congratulations, our Reinhardt's player of the game.
1: Yes, sir, appreciate you. I'll go to Jesus, you feel me?
0: All right, there you go. Back up to you, Anthony.
2: Thanks, Bob. Cam Kettering, our player of the game tonight, as he gets his picture with the player of the game tee. Once again, Kettering, six carries for 158 yards tonight. Reinhardt's Insurance is pleased to have Cam Kettering as tonight's player of the game for Wilmington. It looks like Bob's ready to talk with Wilmington head coach Brandon Fillion.
0: Back down here, Anthony. We got, there he is right here, Coach Brandon Fillion. Coach, obviously a home opener, and your team won very impressively. Just a couple of your thoughts.
3: Well, thanks, Bob. You know, as I mentioned in the pregame, they're awesome having you and Anthony on the call tonight. Certainly makes it, you know, an extra special feel. I thought last week you try to learn a game one. What can you take away? What can you learn from? One of the big things we hammered all week long was we wanted to get off to a fast start. We started a little bit slow in the first half last week, and I thought the boys really, you know, took that message to heart. I thought they came out, they got off to a terrific start, and I think they carried that momentum with them all the way throughout the game.
0: What's clicked with this running game? That's back-to-back 400-yard games here in early part of the 2026 season.
3: Well, I think, you know, when you start and you take a look at it, I think you've got some really talented players carrying the football. But what was so cool about halftime, you know, we get into that locker room, ran the ball well in the first half, and the first thing that all those guys do is they thank their offensive line. I think right now, yeah, we've got talented guys carrying the ball, but I think that the offensive line is playing at a very, very high level right now. I'm really, really proud of what those guys are doing up front.
0: And obviously your running backs aren't too shabby either. The trio all really performing well, Chase, Cam, and Kale.
3: Well, that's the key, Bob, to the wing tee offense is whenever you've got three guys performing at a high level. And that was certainly the case tonight. I couldn't have been more proud of all three of them. I thought that they all ran the ball really hard, thought they got yards after contact all night long, showed great vision, great power, great speed. So certainly nice, you know, in this offense when you have a trio of backs like we do.
0: And obviously the defense played well. I mean, Reynolds battled early on, had a chance to tie the game, but your defense came and made some big plays.
3: Yeah, no doubt. You know, I thought that I thought the defense played great, you know, the whole way through. I thought that they were rock solid there in the first half and came up with some big stops. The second possession of the game, you know, we turned the ball over, so sudden change defense to go out there and not give up any points on that particular possession, I thought really set the tone and the tempo for the rest of the night.
0: 2-0 start sets the tone to the season. And now you play Mercer next week, and then it heats up in 2 weeks with Farrell. Just a thought about the stretch coming down.
3: Well, hey, we know we have a big game up in Mercer next week. Coach Locker does a great job. He'll have his guys ready to go. I mean, all these teams in our region, we all know each other very well. So, you know, we know it'll be a battle. We'll certainly enjoy this one tonight, start to prepare for that one immediately tomorrow morning. So,
0: Coach, best of luck.
3: Hey, thanks a lot, Bob. Again, you know, to you and to Anthony, just a pleasure having you guys here. And just one more time, shout out to Mark Slazak, you know, who did it, you know, such a class act for so long. You know, just very grateful, you know, on behalf of our team, you know, our SCORE community. We couldn't be more appreciative of the coverage that you provide to our student athletes and all the local student athletes. Thanks for all you do.
0: Thanks, Coach. Appreciate that. Anthony, back up to you.
2: Thank you, Bob. Thanks to Coach Fillion once again. Wilmington, your winner, 62-12. We'll finish off this Player of the Game read. Once again, Cam Kettering of Wilmington, tonight's Player of the Game in conjunction with Sports Radio Z104. Reinhart's Insurance is proud to honor Cam for being named the Player of the Game. Cam will receive a customized T-shirt courtesy of the Laundryman in Hermitage for being named Player of the Game. For more information, go to thelaundryman.com. Money will also be placed into a scholarship fund in the name of Cam Kettering. At the end of the 2026-27 sports season, one area student-athlete will be named the Reinhart's Insurance Student-Athlete Scholarship winner. For more details, go online to www.reinhart's.com. Once again, congratulations to Cam Kettering of Wilmington, tonight's Reinhart's Insurance Player of the Game. 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We'll take a quick break. When we come back, we'll continue our fifth quarter show. We'll talk about the play of the game en route to Wilmington, 62-12. Victory tonight over Reynolds. 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
21: Look, I love Georgia Tech head coach Brent Key. That's my guy. I think he is the perfect guy for this Georgia Tech job. And really, he's done a good job in infusing as much enthusiasm in that program in the city of Atlanta since Paul Johnson had his teams just running the air out of the football, right? Ground and pound attack. They had some successful teams, but this has been about as exciting as that program has been since then. But if we're being real with ourselves, we've already gotten an example of how not to manage the clock late in football games, and Brent Key became that example. Look, shout out to Colorado for winning that game on Thursday night, but when Georgia Tech's up 10-7 with 7:01 left to play, and with Deion Sanders in Colorado showing zero desire to use any of those three timeouts until they absolutely had to, Georgia Tech did have a chance to move the chains, melt the clock, make it to where a touchdown puts the game on ice. But just listen to this for a little bit in terms of how the next few plays went. 2nd and 11, Georgia Tech snapped the ball with 17 seconds left on the play clock. Then 3rd and 8, with the clock still running, the game clock still running, they snapped the ball with 12 seconds left on the play clock. Got the first down, so the clock kept moving. They wised up on first down and snapped the ball with 4 seconds left on the play clock. So you're sitting here watching this game thinking, okay, maybe they're going to do that. They're going to do the smart thing and just melt this thing down every single time and eventually force Colorado to start taking those timeouts. And then you're only a couple of, I don't know, first downs away from winning this game. But now with 5:43 on the clock, with the clock still ticking, 2nd and 2, they snap the ball with 15 seconds still to use on the play clock. Better on the next snap, waiting until 7 seconds, but still could have milked a little bit more time. But they kept getting first downs, though. They still kept getting first downs. Got another first down, reset the downs, and gave you more time to get to milk off the clock. But on the next 3 snaps, Georgia Tech continued to snap the ball well before the 10-second mark on the play clock, constantly saving Colorado time. Now, ultimately, Colorado did have to start taking some, and they did settle for a field goal. But when Georgia Tech kicked that field goal to only go up 13-7, there was 1:40 left to play. They still gave Colorado plenty of time. So think about that. 1:40 left to play. A touchdown could still beat Georgia Tech, and ultimately it did. But by not taking as much time off the clock as humanly possible before each snap, and not at least forcing Deion Sanders and Colorado to use those timeouts earlier, Georgia Tech saved Colorado almost 1:30 of game time by just not milking the clock and snapping at the last second. In theory, proper clock management could have given Colorado the ball with about less than 30 seconds left and little to no timeouts remaining and forced them to have to win by way of a miracle. Instead, you gave them almost 2 minutes of game time to be able to go down the field and eventually throw a game-winning touchdown pass, which Julian Lewis in Colorado did. So now the conversation's a little bit differently this weekend, and Georgia Tech's faced with a different reality as they have to face Tennessee at home next week. And then they're possibly looking at an 0-2 start to the season. Brent Key's a great coach, but he became our first real example of poor clock management this football season. That's all for hour number one, but we're coming up to hour number two of the show, and to kick off the final hour, I'll tell you which team in the NFL has the most to prove in NFL's opening week next here as you listen to Elijah Campbell on Westwood One Sports.
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0: Edition of Saturday Morning Sports as college football is in full swing. A bunch of members of the top 25 in action all throughout the day, starting at noon Eastern time. We'll see the defending champs, Indiana, playing host to North Texas. We'll also get to see a little bit later on tonight the main event of week one, if we're being honest. Clemson, LSU from Tiger Stadium. It feels like leading into this game, it's been about everything but the football on the field, right? LSU versus the SEC in court has really stole the headlines here. The latest on the situation is this. On Thursday, Judge William Jordan approved a preliminary injunction that basically tells the NCAA and the SEC, nah, you cannot punish LSU for adding Daquan Wright or Xavier Harris or any other former NFLer to the roster due to the, you know, preliminary injunction that was put in place by the judge. Despite having the backing of the courts, LSU decided to opt against putting Daquan Wright and Xavier Harris on the roster for tonight's game against Clemson, a decision that I'm honestly shocked by. For them to go this far, for them to go to these lengths, yet tuck their tail between their legs when it gets, you know, hot in the kitchen, so to speak, I think it's very telling. The question is this at 310-840-4910. What do you make of the decision of LSU to not put Daquan Wright and Xavier Harris on the roster? What do you think caused them to wave the white flag at this point? And then ultimately, do you think this is the last that we've heard from LSU on the eligibility front? 310-840-4910. Kobe is in Mississippi wanting to check in. What's going on, Kobe? Good morning.
1: What's going on, man? I think they waved the white flag because they thought about all that SEC money that comes to the school for being a part of the conference. Exactly. See, lawfully, from a lawyer's perspective, they can't stop, no court or LSU can't stop them from expelling them from the conference. And if LSU gets expelled from the conference, all that good conference money, those conference splits, goes bye-bye. And if they get expelled from the SEC, I'm pretty sure a lot of those, they can't go to the Big Ten because the Big Ten got the same rule. And the two other Power Four conferences probably not going to accept them. So then LSU would be like Notre Dame, a lone old independent, without a lot of Notre Dame money. So that's probably why they waved that white flag. They thought about that. Well, yeah, the court, our LSU, judge that probably went to LSU, made a decision for him, trying to help him. But when they thought about it, it was like, he can't help us if they kick us out the SEC. So that's why I think they waved the white flag. But one thing people should really think about is, think about it like this. They go on, These athletes want all this extra eligibility, not to get an education, but to just try
0: the NIL money, yeah.
1: Right. So think
0: but brother,
1: about
0: it. Hold on, Kobe. This is my thing. I was you know, discussing this with my boys, man. I'm 28, you know. I played Division III football earlier in my 20s. I got 3 years of eligibility left, brother. If it ever goes bad for me on this radio, brother, and you don't hear from me for a while, just Google me. You may catch me on a roster somewhere. The money is worth it.
1: Well, see, this is my thing, though. So college is supposed to be 4 years, right? You get a freshman, sophomore, junior, and senior year, just like high school. If you flunk in high school, the 12th grade, 11th grade, you don't get no extra year of eligibility.
0: No, you don't. I understand the 5 year thing, though, because of like red shirting and things of that nature. That's essentially what it is. It's giving a red shirt.
1: Once you leave, what you coming back for? You shouldn't be able to come back.
0: I totally agree with you on that, Kobe. I appreciate you. I gotta let you run because we got some other guys on the line. I appreciate you, though. I don't even know what me and Kobe were going back and forth on just now. I think we're on the same page. If you leave college, and I think everybody should be on the same page with this, I'm eager to hear what Curtis Granderson, Major League Baseball legend, has to say about that. He'll join the program coming up at 10:20. If you're just joining us on Thursday, a Louisiana judge ruled in favor of the Tigers basically prohibiting the NCAA and the SEC from punishing any school that signs and plays the 42 athletes that sued the NCAA for a fifth and final season, meaning Daquan Wright, Xavier Harris, officially able to play, according to the courts. But this morning, last night, when the rosters were submitted, Daquan Wright, Xavier Harris, not on the roster. Why do you think LSU decided to wave the white flag here and not play these dudes, despite what the court said? And then do you think this is the last we've heard from LSU on the eligibility front? 310-840-4910. Let's go to Coach K out in Detroit. Wanted to check in. What's going on? Good morning.
2: Good morning. First of all, this is a scam altogether. So it's not college football. It's an opportunity for kids to make money throughout the world when you have a big-time sport. You with me?
0: I'm with you.
2: If you have a big, if you have a big time sport, you can play you can play at lower levels. In soccer, you get relegated, you go up and down. Why does a guy that works his whole life to beat something only get one opportunity at it, and he can't play anywhere else? But everybody else making billions. LSU making spending $50 million a season, and we got the nerve to call this college football. It's never been college football.
0: I'm like lost at where you're going with this, because you didn't answer the question. You didn't answer the question first and foremost, brother.
2: So the question,
0: we got to keep you on task at least, man.
2: No. But the question is not. It doesn't really pertain to the whole thing. It's the freedom, the right to work. That's why these courts are siding with these people. And LSU shouldn't have punked out.
0: Bro. No. That's not the case at all, though, because you're not guaranteed pay when playing in college. There's no guarantee that you get paid, brother. What you mean?
2: No.
0: You have to earn the right to be paid.
2: He has earned the right to be paid. He has an employee that wanted to pay him, and they told him he couldn't pay him. It's prejudice in a lot of ways. They tell you they're controlling who gets hired and who can't get hired.
0: They have very strict eligibility rules that have existed and should stand the test of time. Once your 5 years are up, your 5 years are up. It just is what it is. Listen, you can't go pro and then try to come back and be an amateur. And this is the problem that I have with this. And I'm going to let you run because we're up against the break. This is the problem that I have with this. I'm so tired of folks trying to blame players getting paid for these issues that currently exist. The issues that currently exist within the landscape of college athletics have nothing to do with players getting paid. That's not the problem here. The problem is a clear lack of leadership within the NCAA. That's the problem. That's it. It ain't rocket science, guys. That's the issue. There's no leadership. There's no consistency. I got Walter Wilson hitting us up in the YouTube chat. What up, Walter? Saying, what do you think of OU? Worthy of a top 10? Oh, no. OU fans, if that's how y'all feeling, one win in week one and now you think you should be a top 10 team in the country? John Mateer, by the way, ladies and gentlemen. Ow! Was balling. I thought we had some really good quarterback play to this point. In week one of the college football season. Week one continues this afternoon. The defending champs in action. Indiana playing host to North Texas out in Bloomington. We'll get to see the main event tonight as well, man. Clemson, LSU from Tiger Stadium out in Baton Rouge. Question is this at 310-840-4910. Judge ruled in favor of LSU, saying, yeah, Daquan Wright and Xavier Harris can play, and you won't be punished by the NCAA or the SEC, despite the backing of the courts, LSU saying, nah, they left them off the roster for today's game. Do you think this is the last we've heard from LSU on the eligibility front? Your calls next here on Westwood One Sports.
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16: 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It's now time for the Coach's Corner with your hosts, Coach George Abraham and Coach Al Kempman.
17: Good morning and welcome to the Coach's Corner. I'm George Abraham. I'm here with my partner, Albert Kempman. Our engineer is with us, Aaron Biro. We're here to talk sports for the next 2 hours. Don't forget, we've moved up the dial. Hopefully you're hearing this. We are at Z104. You're on the Coach's Corner and our phone number is 724-983-9553. We're here till 11. Comment, question. Get a hold of us. Pitt football follows us today, Al. You know it's the king is here.
20: Pitt football.
17: Yeah, Pitt football.
20: All right. High school football is the big thing around our area here. And, boy, do we have some whoopings last night. Some serious whoopings, my man, Pete. Grove City, 42. Titusville, how do you say it?
17: Squadooch.
20: Squadooch. Squadooch.
17: You know, I was up late last night, and I was looking over the games today, and I – get on Bobby's because I wanted to see in my mind the scores. You know, just
20: right.
17: I thought I saw there was nothing.
20: Whoopings.
17: There was whoopings. A whooping after whooping.
20: Yeah. Grove City, Heath Holman, 8 for 11, 194 touchdowns.
17: How long has he been the quarterback there? Has he been there as long as we've been on
20: before.
17: The show?
20: We've heard that name before. Gavin Purdy, 136 yards rushing, 2 TDs, 42-0. That's a start of 2-0 season for Grove City. Good start for the Grovers. Wilmington only scores 62.
17: Bad night for the Hounds.
20: 62.
17: Oh, yeah.
20: 62-12. The Reynolds Raiders. I thought Reynolds was going to be okay, so that tells you that Wilmington might be serious.
17: Oh, yeah.
20: 48-0 at halftime.
17: Yeah.
20: Ooh.
17: How about last week? They were down in half. Come back 145-0.
20: Yeah. That might have helped them saying, we better play the first half this time.
17: Yeah, let's try a little harder early.
20: Mitchell Tree, who's going to have unbelievable stuff. I think he's going to be the all-time leading rusher.
17: But I hadn't heard that. It sounds
20: 199 like yards rushing, 3 TDs. Cal Kettering, 150 yards, 4 TDs. Oh, my. Amani Thomas, 102 yards rushing for Reynolds at a TD. I'll say it was 48-0 at halftime.
17: That's a clock runner.
20: Remember, you played at Altoona.
17: Yeah. Okay. That's a clock runner, by the way.
20: Yeah, I know it is. All these are clock runners. I know the game's changed a lot. They don't huddle and they
17: welcome.
20: You hear these stats. How can somebody compare stats? No. Like Hugh McGinnis.
17: Seven touchdowns.
20: No.
17: Yeah, what would he have?
20: He played for the Browns.
17: Yeah, the Browns.
20: He was a state hurdler.
17: A pro.
20: He would have
17: 9,000
20: yards today.
17: I know. I know. You know, we have them. I mean, it's amazing.
20: We'll take the call. We'll take the call.
22: Yeah,
20: tennis. Oh, okay. Intake.
17: Yeah,
20: okay.
17: You know what I'm saying. I mean, this isn't just.
20: No.
17: And they run the ball every play. It's not like they're, you know what I'm saying?
20: No, these stats are amazing.
17: Oh, two guys, 7 touchdowns.
20: No. So when I'm reading this, I'm trying to say I got to give them their due.
17: Absolutely.
20: Because I'm a sports guy.
17: Yeah.
20: But it's 48-0 at halftime.
17: I know.
20: That's what I'm saying. You were at Altoona, and I was at Fair Enough. There was never 48-0s at halftime. Do you remember ever a 48-0 at halftime?
17: No. I tell you what would happen, though. We could never get that fifth Gardner Point game. So we would bring in Boys High Brooklyn or somebody like, and it would be 60-0.
20: Oh, you would see something. Well, so I didn't know that. Okay. I never saw one. That's what I'm saying.
17: You had league games. They don't do that in leagues. You don't win a league. I used to get nervous going to North Hills.
20: Yeah, I know.
17: But what I'm saying is also, these teams had never seen them. They're dressing 120.
20: Right.
17: You know, they come out first play. They ran that muddle huddle every time.
20: Okay.
17: And those teams never moved
20: they
17: over.
20: They
17: just throw it across, 7-0, 12 seconds into the game. No, I saw it. Like, I purposely got on Bobby's last night to watch that. And I saw exactly what you're saying.
20: Yeah. Sharpsville, 35, Coxon, 14. I can handle that.
17: That's not bad.
20: That's a football game.
17: Yeah.
20: 35-14, 15-6 and a half. Tramar McCullough had 100 yards rushing, 3 touchdowns. Geno Curry, 149 yards.
17: Okay.
20: And a touchdown. I watched him play.
17: On the way up.
20: That was Middlesex.
17: On the way up.
20: He was West Middlesex.
17: Okay. I knew you knew a lot of these guys.
20: Yeah. And that's Coach Pick's 240th win.
17: That's a lot of wins.
20: That's
17: buddy.
20: A lot of wins.
17: That's a lot of wins. That is a lot. Because you figure at 80 a year, you got to go 30 years.
20: So they win 35. They go to 2-0. Wilmington goes 2-0. Grove City goes 2-0. Reynolds is 1-1. Greenville 58. Mercer 0. Landon Porter at 2 TDs. Return to opening kickoff, 72 yards per touchdown.
17: Is that the guy that had the 2 touches? It had 2 scores.
20: That had to be.
17: Oh, my goodness.
20: 58-0. The Mustangs go to 0-2. Next score. It was Farrell 61. Lakeview 0. 49-0 at halftime.
17: I'm not.
20: Begeese, coach's son, Aaron.
17: Yeah.
20: 11 for 12, 150 yards, 5 touchdowns.
17: But you know how good they are, what they did to Clarendon.
20: I know.
17: Normally, I would think, well, I don't know. Mm. I know they're good.
20: Jason Marshall, 180 yards, 2 touchdowns. They play at Reynolds next.
17: Oh,
20: Greenville plays at Sharpsville next.
17: Okay.
20: So those are 2-0 teams. Mustangs can't be happy this week. They play Wilmington next week.
17: Oh, my goodness. Oh, Lord. No, that's one of them. You got to go to church during the week and stuff like that. Like, you can't just go to that game. You got to get the father. I met the guy yesterday, the priest that blessed Peter's Township. You got to bring him in. You do. You have to bring him in maybe every night.
20: Father Joe.
17: No, you really do. Like, you have to. Like, Bucky cuts his hair for free. He thinks he's getting to heaven quicker, but that's beside the point.
20: That didn't happen either.
17: No, that ain't happening either.
20: Free haircut
17: doesn't get you to heaven. But here's the thing. I'm thinking you got to go to church more than once this week, right?
20: Mustangs.
17: What would you do?
20: And you know what's sad
17: maybe
20: about
17: you
20: this?
17: Can move in there, like, and just live in the basement for a week.
20: Bring the robe in.
17: Yeah. Yeah, you could maybe take communion twice, something like that. Oh, my goodness. And Fillion's a good guy. I don't think it matters. Oh, my goodness.
20: And what hurts is the Mustangs and their staff are going to coach their butts
17: absolutely.
20: Off. Absolutely. That's the part of kills
17: I have
20: me.
17: Respect for them like you'll never know.
20: Yeah.
17: So I was thinking last Saturday morning, imagine coming in there Saturday. You got beat 60-0.
20: And I've said that's one of my things. On my, you know, how big I feel about that.
17: But you're really big on it.
20: I said super big. Like today.
17: Yeah. Somebody's
20: those kids
17: were
20: watching film today. Yes. Right this minute.
17: And they got beat up last night.
20: Yes.
17: Something
20: and they know they're playing Wilmington next week.
17: Yeah.
20: That's what I'm saying.
17: And they're not stupid.
20: And they're No. They know.
17: Yeah.
20: Preparation will be the same in Wilmington as in Mercer.
17: Oh, they'll tell you they prep work harder though because of the score. We get that line all the time.
20: I'm throwing up when I hear that.
17: They work harder. They work.
20: That's really basketball is where you really hear that though.
17: Yeah, yeah.
20: You know, and I'm thinking, were you in there when
17: were you at their practice?
20: Gym? Yeah, you never in their gym. How do you know what they're doing?
17: No, my big thing. No, I have I have a couple of those things you have. Only they're different.
20: Right.
17: Mine's insider. Narduzzi throws them out after stretching. How inside can you be watching stretching?
20: So they don't know as much as us do.
17: They don't know. Well, I guarantee they don't know.
20: Insider. The insider.
17: The insiders are called. They said, how about not one of them had the roster right? Now, you would think one. No, believe me, I don't know the roster.
20: Right.
17: But I don't claim to be an insider.
20: Well, no, we're not supposed to be an insider.
17: Yeah, in other words, not one of them had that, the 40-man.
20: I agree.
17: 53, whatever.
20: 61-0, Farrell. The Rock, 57.
17: Yeah.
20: Connie at 14.
17: Yeah, The Rock bouncing back big. Hey, they were headed half of the Hounds. They had to figure they had a good half.
20: So The Rock said they looked at their film, said we played like we did in the first half last week.
17: We're fine.
20: Aiden Shea, 227 yards, 4 touchdowns.
17: Yeah.
20: Forced 3 turnovers, including a pick 6. Cam Rich, defensive tackle. Oh. He'll live that one forever. You know, anybody that gets a defense touchdown on the line.
17: That might be the son of the pizza guy. Remember I told you that when we go by it on
20: yes,
17: the TV show?
20: You told me that many times.
17: That's his last name, Rich. Is it R-E-I-C-H, maybe?
20: Yes, it is.
17: That's him. I guarantee it's his son. He was a good player.
20: So old Cam was celebrating the end zone. There's nothing better than those big guys.
17: Oh, when a big guy scores. No, it's they don't want to. I heard the one game I was watching highlights, and the guy said, lateral back, lateral back. I said, he ain't lateral back.
20: No.
17: He's going in himself.
20: Best, if they get near it,
17: yep.
20: They're diving in.
17: Absolutely.
20: Yeah. They got Monotone next.
17: Okay.
20: So Cipriano goes to 101, and tonight we got it on.
17: No, that's
20: 7 o'clock tonight.
17: Tonight's the battle royal of the valley.
20: They get after each other.
17: No question.
20: They get after each other. Sharon Hickory tonight. And you know it's a pretty good game when I'm going.
17: I figured I'll
20: be at this one.
17: Oh, my. It has to be.
20: You know, I told Pete, I got a full day today. I haven't golfed in 10 years.
17: Oh, my God. I need
20: my pictures. My grandson needed somebody, a fourth guy, for a scramble.
17: I need pictures as well.
20: And Maddox is a great golfer for Hickory. Little Maddox is a great golfer.
17: Okay.
20: Not a good golfer.
17: Okay.
20: Wake Forest called him this week.
17: Oh, okay.
20: He's a great golfer.
17: That's Arnold Palmer, by the way, Wake Forest.
20: Yeah.
17: You know that.
20: And didn't he sprain his wrist yesterday?
17: Oh, jeez.
20: They needed a fourth guy. I said, go round somebody up, but if you can't round somebody up, I'm not going to let you hang. I'll play with you.
17: Oh, my goodness.
20: So.
17: Oh, so Lord. Do you have clubs and everything? You're ready?
20: I have clubs, but I must have them used.
17: Like, when you bring them out, they think you're Bagger Vance. Like,
20: you see my bag.
17: Well, that's what I figured.
20: You no, gotta see really. The bag.
17: Is it like a paper bag?
20: It don't look like a normal bag.
17: No.
20: And I don't have any tees.
17: Well, you don't play.
20: I have two balls.
17: Oh. Well, two balls, you ain't finishing.
20: But no, I'll use their balls.
17: Yeah, because you're not finishing with two balls.
20: No.
17: There's not a chance.
20: So I'll be in that scramble today. They'll be laughing. My hammer, Henry, he's on the eighth grade golf team at Elwood. So they're having a scramble represent their.
17: Okay.
20: So Henry asked Kyler Land and my two older. Yeah, sons to play with him. And Maddox got hurt.
17: Oh, so bad news. He's your horse. He's your ace.
20: He was all everything. We were going to play his ball.
17: Oh, you play his ball every time you're allowed.
20: Yes. With that in mind, those are the scores from last night. And we were
17: huge game today. Byro, you have the game tonight. Sharon and Hickory on our station. I knew they would. I just wanted to.
20: On paper, because I watched both of them.
17: Okay.
20: On paper, it looks like a low scoring game.
17: Defensive
20: both
17: battle.
20: Of them are, but I think
17: Hickory can't have 10, 11 penalties. I don't care who
20: they
17: you're
20: have too
17: playing.
20: Too many all the time.
17: Yeah, that can't. I don't care who you're playing.
20: No.
17: And Westinghouse was 15. I don't want to hear it.
20: Yeah. But Westinghouse has some players on the line.
17: Oh, you can tell from how they held the runner. Oh, yeah. Yeah. Yep, they're always tough, and they seem to be. When you hold a runner like that, to what, 12 yards or something?
20: Yeah, it's proof. I told my grandson yesterday. I was sitting on the porch, said, did you learn something? Because I know how good Calvin Morris is. He's going to Virginia Tech.
17: Yeah, you don't need to know anything.
20: If you don't get blocking.
17: I don't care who you are.
20: I don't care. No, I mean that.
17: No.
20: I said, I don't care who you are. You can't run through 11 people.
17: No, Jim Brown.
20: No, the you greatest runner of all time.
17: No, you got to get started.
20: You got to get at least a 1 yard start.
17: Absolutely.
20: Or, you know, I don't care who you are.
17: The linemen don't nearly get
20: in.
17: Like last week, let me tell you, I watched.
20: The linemen are
17: everything. I'm listening. Virginia, 2 7-years? I told you on the air last year.
20: It's pretty amazing.
17: By the way, we didn't make a pick. 2 6-years and a 5-year. Prabula ran like he was Lenny Moore.
20: That's amazing.
17: Two sixes and a five. The young guy's only 23.
20: That means they're 24 years old, 25-year-old
17: player. Yes, they are. And he had holes. He had 100 and some yards in like 11 carries.
20: That's what he is. He's a running back.
17: Yeah, he's not a quarterback.
20: I mean, he can throw decent, but he's not.
17: And they had the OC on. I'm listening to the post game, and he said, I'm going to have a talk with him. He said he runs too much like a running back.
20: But they'll take it away from what he does, though.
17: No, he's going to run, but he wants him to slide and go out of bounds and all that.
20: But he's done that since he was 3 years old.
17: See, his grandfather was R.A.D. I told you.
20: He's done that since he was 3 years old.
17: He's old school tough guy.
20: But I'll give Virginia credit because, you know, like the Baltimore Ravens ruined Lamar Jackson. I mean it with all my heart.
17: We've talked about that.
20: Listen, Lamar.
17: We've talked about that.
20: The reason you were great, and you're not great anymore.
17: No.
20: Is because you could run 70 yards for a touchdown.
17: Exactly.
20: Somehow they convinced him to stay in the pocket.
17: Yeah.
20: Well, you got a phone call?
17: Partly it's them because they don't want to be known as a quote-unquote running quarterback.
20: All right, we got Penguin Joe on the line. Let's go.
0: Penguin Joe. Hey,
17: Joe, you're on the coach's corner.
20: Kentucky Wildcats.
17: Hey, Joe, I was thinking about you last week the whole time. I was watching North Dakota State put that beat down on Jacksonville, and I thought to myself, Joe told us about it. First of all, he said it was 9,000 degrees in there, and it was so loud you couldn't hear yourself think.
0: Well, I'm glad they're up. Let's just put it that
1: That's
0: way.
1: That's the truth.
2: Yeah.
1: Hey, Joe.
0: Yeah.
1: The thing that stood out to me, I watched three plays, and I sent one to you, is the size of YSU's offensive line.
0: Yeah. Desmond Lee is the real deal.
1: Oh, my gosh. They've got
0: everybody back. I mean, we say it all the time, you know, we got to win in the trenches, and this year is a year that they can possibly do that offensively.
1: Yes.
0: I mean,
1: huge.
0: Huge. And they went out and got some skill kids, and here we go, you know. And
1: I'm worried about their defense, though, still, Joe.
0: Yeah, I mean, Mercyhurst, I mean, we held them to 25 yards rushing, but it's Mercyhurst. I think most of those were on the first drive they had when they kicked the field goal. But, you know, defensive line, you know, we'll see what happens today. They've got to be able to play.
1: What are your thoughts on their defense? You know their defense better than me.
0: You know, I didn't see the game last week because I was out of the country.
1: You were hitting some balls in Scotland.
0: St. Andrews.
1: St. Andrews?
2: We go to Putt-Putt and you go to Scotland, Joe. That ought to tell you something right there. I go to Dairy Hut and you go to Scotland. That ought to tell you something right there.
0: Yeah, well, everything I've heard from the guys that were at the game, defense looked way better. You know, even if we hold teams to 20 points instead of 30, we're winning.
2: Good point.
0: We're winning, you know, we're winning three, four more games. So, we got the same offensive coordinator, new defensive coordinator. Mercyhurst. Yeah, he was a Mercyhurst head coach.
1: Wow, that's awesome.
0: Yeah. Yeah, so he's well liked, and so we'll see how he progresses. But I think one of the problems, I think I shared that before, was we only have 11 games this year. So
1: was that stink?
0: Yeah, I mean, with Sacramento State moving up, you know, because we had them home in the next two, and the North Dakota State game wasn't a big deal because they just redrew the conference,
1: uh-huh.
0: and they just added a team, you know. Because you don't play every team in the conference.
1: Right.
0: But so we had 11, and all of a sudden Sac State pulled out. Now we got two open dates. You know, one's at the end of the year, one's in the middle of the year. I think 7-4 is an issue. 8-3, I think you're in.
1: 8-3, They're going to be in. I just think getting North Dakota State out of there. Hey, we should tell our fans, you were talking about Sacramento State. They paid $20 million to get in, and they pay everybody's travel fee to come play them.
0: Right.
1: That's how bad they want
0: to
1: in
0: the MAC.
1: They're in the MAC.
0: They are in the MAC. I mean, it's crazy. Yeah, it's crazy. You know? So
1: that is nuts. Hey, Joe, did you follow any scores from the rest of the league? Is the league loaded again?
0: You know, South Dakota State's loaded.
1: Okay,
0: that's going to be an issue. North Dakota, I think, is really good. So, you know, if we can pick one of those off. You know, then Illinois State played in the national championship last year, but I guess they lost a ton of kids. So,
1: that doesn't mean anything, you know, Joe.
0: It doesn't mean anything. Yeah, anymore.
1: Just reload. Don't bring in players everywhere.
2: You know what, Joe? You know what has happened? Maybe at one time when we were young, there was a stigma about 1AA guys. They have no trouble taking a – they know how good that league is right now. Like, there isn't a team that wouldn't take a North Dakota State guy before they moved up.
1: Let's take them all.
2: Absolutely. I know.
0: Yeah.
1: Yes.
0: Yep. As far as today, you know, we'll see. I mean, we're getting 23.5. I mean – I think we cover. I mean, I honestly do. I think they're going to have trouble with our offense. It's just, we'll see what happens with the defense, you know? If we can keep it close.
1: Everybody's going to have trouble with Brungard. Oh, my God.
2: Oh, Lord.
0: He's outstanding.
1: That boy
0: took over that game last week.
1: Oh, that boy can play.
0: Yeah. Yeah. I know that their coaching staff, Kentucky staff, I saw a press conference. They were really high on him, and they're talking about just containing him. You know,
1: that was a great two-way things happened. Two things happened. I don't know. I wasn't there in the room. But keeping him was amazing.
2: Yeah.
0: Yeah.
1: Because I know people had to be after him. But he just maybe just a loyal local guy.
2: How about
1: local
2: his dad
1: guy.
2: Playing for Trust?
1: Yeah, all those
2: that
1: things.
2: Had something to do with it.
0: Oh, yeah, yeah. I mean, he got married this summer. I mean, he's
2: well, we won't hold that against him, Joe. I mean,
0: no.
2: You know, every once in a while you make a lapse in judgment, you know.
0: Right. We'll see if that affects him at all. But
1: loyal. I saw him break the containment go.
2: Oh, he's
0: he's the real deal. Oh. And they got some other threats. They, you know, picked up a receiver from Ohio State.
1: No, that was big. You don't pick up. I saw the receivers. They have some burst.
0: Yep.
2: Yeah.
0: Yeah, and they got good tight ends this year, too. We got two really good tight ends.
2: Oh, yeah, they're really good offensively. That's why I said I don't worry about them offensively at all. Defensively, I'm worried. I'm still worried about defense.
0: Yeah, defensively, we got to see what we can do. You know, I mean, that was the story last year, and it's going to be the story this year.
2: Well, the story is this,
0: Joe,
2: as we're talking.
0: Points.
2: Joe, I got to step in here. The story is people listening. If you want to remember, I know it's not Ohio State, but
0: take
2: a trip over to see YSU and stand at the gate when they walk in.
17: Hey, Joe,
2: stand at the gate when they walk in.
17: Al and I are doing a TV show there one day, and somehow we ended up in the locker room. And here come these monsters off the weightlifting. And I said to Albert, do you see the size of those guys? Not one or two of them.
0: Right.
2: God. And they're bigger now.
17: Oh, so that's
2: bigger.
17: What I'm saying. Yeah. Yeah, they're better. Yeah, they're bigger now. No question about it.
0: Yeah. Well, we'll see. I mean, we're excited. I mean, this is a big game. I mean,
2: what time do you go out today, Joe? Kind of
0: 1 o'clock.
2: 1 o'clock.
0: Yeah,
2: game.
0: 1 o'clock our time. So, you know, we're playing an SEC team. Who knows? It's time for an FBS upset.
2: Boy, Joe. Boy, call it, Joe. Call it.
17: It'd be as bad
2: as what Massachusetts did to Rutgers.
17: No.
0: Oh, my. Yeah, at least we're not Rutgers.
17: And they gave him $1 million, and then they walked all over him.
0: Yeah.
17: $1 million for that.
2: The part of the story they're not writing about, I would say I was a sports writer, I would write it. I'd stick in at least two paragraphs. They're in the Big Ten.
0: I think we're only getting 570.
2: Yes.
17: Michigan. Michigan, no run 55 times right off tackle and just pulverize.
2: I think they're happy as a lark.
17: Oh, I watched that.
2: Oh, Wilmington and Michigan are like
17: that. That's the chop the wood guy, that guy at Rutgers. He got chopped.
0: Yeah.
17: Hey, I tried to get the halftime line. They were getting 7. I said, oh, my goodness. Yeah. And I watched the first half. I, honest to God.
2: Chop the wood.
17: I did not think they would. You know how sometimes they come out at halftime with their hair on fire?
2: See it happen.
17: No, that was no. I didn't call. No, remember now, I watched the game.
2: Right.
17: Didn't look like an upset to me. I mean, point-wise, it was an upset.
2: I got to give Phil Steele his due.
17: Did he say maybe Mass would be better?
2: No, he said the number one most improved team in the country.
17: He got it right. He got it right.
0: I mean, YSU beat UMass back in the day.
17: Yeah,
0: I
17: remember. Yeah. Oh, no, I could see that.
0: And did they drop their program? I thought they may have dropped.
17: Well, you know what?
2: They're probably thinking about it, Joe.
17: Their last big win was 22 Army. So it wasn't, I mean, it wasn't ago, never. Right. You know what I mean? Right. 3 years ago.
2: Right. Gotcha.
17: But no, they're not. I was so happy because we have Sacramento State under.
2: Uh-huh.
17: That was a big deal to me.
2: Well, NIL has helped.
17: I counted that as a win.
2: NIL, you understand the NIL.
0: Absolutely.
2: Massachusetts could never get the quarterback they got. Skill. Like you said, you got a Ohio State receiver at YSU. You understand that this NIL is where they end up.
17: Yeah, you could be fourth or fifth guy there, and you're the best guy in the field.
2: Definitely.
0: I think bigger than us keeping Mark Brungard is probably keeping Mike Wells and Desmond Lee. I think that's even.
2: How about Mike Wells, local kid, who's a really basketball star and ended up has a chance to be drafted in the football draft?
17: Yes, he does.
0: Oh, yeah.
2: Uh-huh.
0: Yeah. And, you know, Desmond Lee, he's probably going to get drafted. I mean, that was two guys. I think because Mark Brungard announced he was staying, those guys said
2: that. That happens.
17: Yeah, it happens.
2: That does
17: happen.
2: That happens.
0: Absolutely. Yeah. Those two, you know, I mean, they're stalwarts in, you know, offense and defense.
2: Are your buddies all fired up after that first game, Joe?
0: Yeah, I mean, we're a little excited.
2: Okay. Should be.
0: You know, today
2: should be.
0: Today will tell some tales. I mean, I think.
2: Oh, not really. You know, understand, this is the SEC. Don't be too overconfident here.
0: They
2: got a new coach who puts the ball all over the field. They want to score a lot of points.
17: Where'd he come from? Murphy?
2: I don't remember. Look where Aaron, look where Kentucky's coach came from, please.
0: I think their offensive coordinator came from Oregon,
17: I think. Okay.
0: That's a little bit. But you know one of the problems, they got a film on us. We don't have film on them. I mean, we had a game in, but you know, who knows? We can come out and surprise them a little bit and go from there. But you know, you never know.
2: Nope. Joe, thanks for the call.
17: Hey, Joe, appreciate you, buddy.
0: Hey, go Gwynns. All right, guys.
17: All right, thanks, buddy.
2: Bye. Appreciate Joe.
0: Yep.
17: They like you say, you don't know what kind of talent, how much money they spent.
3: Came from Oregon. I thought though.
17: Where are you going?
3: You know, Oregon's like offensively.
17: Yeah. Oh, yeah. But they got the talent to do it.
3: I know, but Kentucky ain't, you know.
4: He's a quarterback in Louisville, 2008.
17: What's his name?
4: Will Stein.
3: It's Will Stein. I watched the play.
17: I recognize that name. We're going to take a break right now. You're listening to the Coach's Corner on Z104. We're back with Jay Paterno.
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3: Welcome back to the Coach's Corner. Let's go to the phone. Jay Paterno, are you with us? Hello, Jay. Jay, you there? Jay, you gone? We lost him.
4: We'll try to get
3: back. We'll try again.
4: Having
3: again.
4: Some phone issues.
3: Yeah, we'll try again.
5: Hey, Jay, you there?
3: Hello, Jay, are you with us?
5: Keep the
3: sugar on.
5: I'll try
3: and connect. Okay. Yeah, he's just, something's going on with the phone.
6: I know one thing. I'm interested to hear what he has to say.
3: Oh, yeah.
6: About this.
3: Remember last time, he was on the ground floor of this.
6: Yes.
3: He knew all this stuff way before.
6: Yes, he did.
3: He had that consortium formed and everything.
6: He knew all about it.
3: All about it.
6: I'll tell you two people knew about this was these two jackasses.
3: Idiots. Yeah,
6: right here.
3: We had this one.
6: That
3: right.
6: We thought they're just gonna do summer camp.
3: They're gonna sign some autographs for
6: $50.
3: Yeah. They're gonna sign.
6: They're only making $6.5 million. See, they don't want to go to pros.
3: Why would you?
6: Why would you want to go to the pros?
5: Yeah.
6: No, I mean that. Unless you're a superstar who's going to get $35
3: million. Yeah.
6: Stay in college 2 years.
3: Yeah.
6: You get $13 million by the time you get out of college.
3: That's like next year. Manning's not going to go play for the Jets. Is he here?
5: Yep.
3: Jay Paterno, are you with us?
8: Yes.
3: Hey, for God's sake, Jay, we got two strings and a Dixie cup here.
6: If you had recruiting at Penn State like this, you wouldn't have landed all those players. You know that.
8: No. Put it this way, there's 100,000 people showing up today that aren't normally here, and they're all on the same grid, and it gets a little dicey. So I apologize.
3: No. You're fine. We're just glad. We were just talking about how far ahead of this NIL train when we had you on last time.
6: Yes.
3: You were ready for this, and we were like, "What?"
6: Yeah, you were on it.
8: Yeah, you know, when you're a coach, you get paid to find loopholes.
3: Okay.
8: And or see around corners, so to speak. And so that's just what I was doing. I'm thinking, if I were coaching, how would I exploit this? So, I mean, it wasn't anything special, but just understand the market.
3: You understood it a lot better. One day we had a guy on here years ago, and he says to Al and me, he says, you know, one good thing, it won't affect recruiting. We almost fell out of our chairs, and we didn't want to be rude, and we're thinking to ourselves, what? Does he know what's coming? It's an arms race.
8: Look what we're dealing with. We got NFL players coming back to college.
3: Yeah.
8: I mean, it's insanity right now.
3: No, it's...
6: Hey, Jay, I do have a question about that. You used the word...
8: By the way.
6: You used the word exploit, all right? Why won't somebody down the road take this to lawsuit and said, I played 4 years, I went, I'm going to come back? Why can't they do that? I mean, I see exploitation coming.
3: Well, it's a loophole class, though. Everyone has five from now on.
6: I know that.
3: This is the only class.
6: I know that.
3: Yeah.
6: But I'm not talking about that. I'm talking about why can't somebody said, well, I don't want to. I want to come back.
8: I'm looking at Penn State next year. Our quarterback graduates, and maybe Aaron Rodgers wants to come back this year.
3: Yeah,
8: you know?
3: Hey, bring Mahomes down for a year, Jay. That ought to help you move the ball a little bit. For goodness.
8: That wouldn't be bad. The thing about it is I've been involved with the people that are putting together the Protect College Sports Act, which is going to be in the Senate next week. This bill, it's the only bill. It's either this or the status quo. This bill has to pass.
3: It has to pass.
8: And look, I've talked to both senators from Pennsylvania. They support it. I know the senators in Ohio, you got Husted and Marino. They've got there are fans that care about college sports, they should pick up the phone, call them, and tell them to vote for this thing. Because, I mean, you look at, without this bill and without some of the limited antitrust protection in this bill, the NCAA can never set a rule because some judge somewhere will do something the hometown team wants, and now the hometown team will get whatever they want. And without this bill, the status quo is not sustainable financially.
7: Tell me the bill. Without explain the bill to me, please, and the fans, Jay.
8: So what this bill will essentially do is it will give limited antitrust protection to the NCAA. So the NCAA, in this bill right now, it's you have 5 years to play five.
3: Right.
8: You can transfer once without sitting out, and after that, you've got to sit out.
3: Right.
8: There are revenue-sharing caps in this bill, so schools can't just pay exorbitant, you know, just continue to spend beyond their means. There are protections for athletes, whereas agents have to register nationally so the athletes will know who they're dealing with. The agent's fees will be capped at 5%. Your athlete's paying 20% right now. There's a whole bunch of things in this bill that will absolutely, it's not perfect, but when you have someone like Ted Cruz, who's a Republican from Texas, and Senator Maria Cantwell, a Democrat from Washington, that have put together a bill, and they've worked hard, and we've had input on it. We've been, you know, we've had conversations with them, a bunch of trustees around the country. This is as good a bill as we possibly want to get, and it does some things that will enable the NCAA to enforce rules for the first time without judges being able to just pick and choose.
7: Well, that would be great if that can happen. If that can happen.
8: Yeah, it's going to get out of the Senate, and then it's going to get, you know, we want to get out of the Senate, which I think it will. I don't think it's any question to get out. And then we got to get it past the House. And then the president has indicated he will sign it. And, you know, politically, I'm not, you know, a lot of the people involved in this process are not on the same page politically with me on a number of other issues. You know, I'm a very moderate Democrat, but I'm working, and we're all talking with people that are across the spectrum. So I think this is an example of what Washington should be doing and for the common good, and I think it will be. It's going to protect women's sports. It's going to protect Olympic sports. It's going to do a lot of really, really good things. So if your listeners want to pick up the phone and they care about their team, whether it's Penn State, Ohio State, Notre Dame, whatever it is, even if you know you have some people who root for the team up north, you know, I mean, I should probably start over and speak slowly and use smaller words so they can follow along.
3: Yeah.
8: But I mean, this is good for all of college sports.
7: Well, if you say it's good, Joe, yes, and Jay, you study it. I believe it's good. You don't see exploitation in there. Somebody can read something there and say, whoa. We're gonna go against this.
8: Well, the good thing is the NCAA can then have, no matter what rules you put up, someone's got to find a way around it.
7: That's what I thought. That's what I
8: worried. Right now, the NCAA has no ability to then make another rule to protect against that.
3: Okay. And they have no teeth either, right, Jay?
8: They have the ability to do those things.
3: They have no teeth. Like, they just basically tell them, take a walk. And they have to do. I just am skeptical. I see what a great job the senators are doing, you know, with the other stuff. I hate to think about it, but as you say, we need some. You need guardrails, right?
8: Absolutely. I mean, we got it. Otherwise, the whole thing. You know how many great leaders in this country have come through sports, men and women that have benefited from the experience of college sports.
3: Oh yeah.
8: And in a world where young people are more and more disconnected. We need sports more and more because they will continue to produce the leaders in the future.
3: No question about it.
7: I know one thing, Jay. When they line up to kick that ball off today.
3: Nobody cares.
7: Nobody cares. Yeah, we talk about that
8: all the time. Believe me, I can't wait to kick the ball off today. I have not been this excited about Penn State football since I was coaching Matt Campbell.
7: That's good to hear. He's a Campbell. We always like Campbell. We're both Campbell guys.
8: Yeah, I mean, look, I like Ryan Day. I respect the hell out of him, except for the fact that he's in a school that we don't play him this year. If we play Ohio State this year, it's a good thing because it means either we made the Big Ten championship.
7: Exactly. Yes.
8: But, I mean, there's a lot. I think right now there's a lot of different types of coaches in college football right now. But I think you look at Matt Campbell, a Ryan Day, a Marcus Freeman. You look at some of these guys. And there are some really good young coaches that are doing things to build men of character.
7: Amen.
8: As well as teams. Anybody with a big checkbook can put together a great roster, but it takes a real coach. to form a team.
3: TCU.
8: And I think we've got that with Matt Campbell.
3: Hey, I thought of your father. Oh, God bless him. When he was talking, Rocco Beck was saying, you know, I think I'm going to have to schedule a class. And I thought of your dad right away. What would he have thought of that?
8: Well, you know, the thing about it is, Rocco, I just saw him a couple of days after he said, I go, dude, he goes, well, it's not like class. I wasn't even thinking, and I wasn't even, you know, like, he had the class scheduled, but it's like, you know, when you're a graduate student in your fifth year, a lot of those guys, you only take one or two classes because you're in grad school.

0: When you go watch these guys practice, they're organized. They know what they're doing. The coaches have been together for a while. The players have been together for a while. And you look at what Matt's done. You know, he's got three guys in the defensive staff, that Terry Smith and Dan Lynn, the defensive coordinator, and Dan Connor, who all played here and understand what this place is about.
1: Well, that's pretty sweet, too.
2: Right.
0: Mm-hmm. It's going to be nice to have some old school Penn State. You know, Ohio State has honored their tradition. The team up north has honored their tradition, you know, with Kyle Whittingham, Kyle Whittingham, mm-hmm. what he gets. And now I feel like we're kind of back that way.
1: That's good. That's great. That's a great story. We'll find out there because it's not an easy game with Marshall.
2: No, it's not an easy game with Marshall. They're not playing
1: Marshall's good.
2: I agree 100%.
0: No, I mean, you know, Marshall's one of those things that your AD goes, oh, we got Marshall. And you go, great. Because if we don't beat them by 40, everyone's going to think, you know, something's wrong.
1: Right.
0: Because Marshall's got players.
1: No, Marshall's good.
0: They got a quarterback that if you miss the tackle, he can score. They've got some wideouts.
1: Exactly.
0: Play.
1: Yeah.
0: You know, I mean, and so, you know what? You know, the best thing happened probably for Penn State is Rutgers losing. And Greg Schiano is a good friend of mine, but that's
1: attention.
0: One of those things that you can point to that and go, hey, guys, you don't bring
1: it happen to anybody.
0: You end up like that.
1: Yeah. Yes.
0: Yeah. Imagine. Mr. Gateway was in a tussle with Toledo last night. Hey. And you look at
2: these
0: opening games, you never know.
2: That was a tough ball game. Hey, imagine giving them that check for $1 million after they spank you. That has to be tough.
0: Believe me, I know. I mean, you never want to pay someone to spank you. I mean, no matter what, no matter how big your check is. But yeah.
2: Thank you very much.
0: You know.
2: Yeah, I hit the lottery one time. This lady's hand was shaking in sheets. I think I know how that guy feels that wrote that $1 million check.
0: Yes.
2: Unbelievable. Yeah. Hey, thanks so
1: Jack,
2: much for coming
1: it.
2: On. We appreciate you, my man.
0: Thanks for having me on. Hope you guys have a great day.
1: Have a great day, Jack.
2: You too. We want to take a break. Or you want to go right into it? Let's take a break. You're listening to the Coach's Corner on Z104.
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7: Coach's Corner. Always interesting talk to Jay Paterno. He is always on the ground floor. We had him on last time. He was forming that consortium. He saw this thing coming and was ahead of it.
8: Yeah, and that's why we have him. Yeah. I'm trying to learn.
7: He's
8: really high on this, saying it's going to work.
7: Yeah.
8: That's interesting. I'm always a little, what's the word?
7: Ted Cruz, skeptical.
8: That's the word.
7: Ted Cruz, I'm looking for. You have faith in Ted Cruz.
8: Skeptical.
7: He's the guy who went to Mexico when they didn't have any power.
8: I know. Yeah, skeptical about Ted. No question about that.
7: Yeah. What have they worked together
8: but
7: on?
8: But I'll find out. We'll find out. But I get nervous when things are happening.
7: Well, here's what they do. They hold over their head that antitrust exemption. And that's a big thing to them, you know. That's the one thing that Kavanaugh told him last time. Stay in your lane.
8: Uh-huh.
7: It was 9-0. That court can't agree on
8: when it's 9-0,
7: the
8: it's
7: weather. Just,
8: yeah,
7: exactly.
8: Right.
7: But let's go over our coaching rules.
8: Yeah, we always have some every week.
7: I want to get after Georgia Tech and Colorado both. Keep kicking deep after he runs the back. And then how about playing for a 50-yard field goal like it's 12?
8: Yeah, the golden rules of coaching.
7: Yeah.
8: Number one is the one you have to have.
7: Oh, yeah. Yeah.
8: You have to ignore them. You have to ignore the critics.
7: They're out there.
8: When you're 28-1, you know what they're saying, don't you?
7: Yeah.
8: Hey, coach, how'd you lose that one game?
7: Oh, yeah.
8: You know, no. And if you can't, you should not get in coaching. If you cannot ignore them, so I didn't talk to them. I mean, that was easy. I didn't talk to them.
7: That famous line, one of those old timers said, if you listen to them, you'll be sitting with them, is so accurate.
8: Mm, true story.
7: So accurate. Because if you don't do it the way you do it, you're going to be wrong twice. Because you're going to wish, you say, God, you know what? I should have got rid of that kid at Christmas.
8: Yep.
7: And then his parents are going to come in 20 more times.
8: It's a fact. At least doing it every day. Focus on the habits every day. And the habits have to do with school. Have to do with your team.
7: Absolutely.
8: Have to do with the locker room. And all of a sudden, this will happen to me, and I know it happened to George too. You don't have to say anything anymore. The kids take over. The kids say, no, we can't leave the locker room looking like this. We got to clean it up. I don't have to say a word. So if you focus on the daily habits and make it, remember, you have to enforce them. I love the guys that talk the show. George has called me. You know how many times George has called me and said, hey, he told me he did this on offense, did this. I went to the game.
7: They can't play at all.
8: I didn't see them do well.
7: Now, there's about four guys around here I won't say because I like them. You talk to them, you think, oh, my God, that guy's as close to John Wooden. You go to the game.
8: They don't do anything like it.
7: Stance. They pass the ball with the wrong hand. They don't get squared up. They don't all shoot the same. Nobody's in a stance. Forget stance. They're running the Farrell, and they're cutting in front of the guy.
8: Oh,
7: I'm like, why am I here?
8: You could write down the line.
7: Yeah. The best coach around I ever saw got fired, the kid at Laurel. He was the best coach I'd seen in years.
8: Yeah, he's a referee in our big time now.
7: Yeah.
8: Matt's refereeing all over the place.
7: He was just too tough.
8: Think about being too tough.
7: Yeah, he was too tough.
8: That's why they got rid of him. Too tough.
7: Yeah, they did. They don't want that. They don't want that discipline. They want it if it's someone else's kid. I was speaking at Cap Tabs's banquet one year. This lady comes up after she saw a coach. She said, we could really use you with our soccer. I said, yeah, do I put your girl down?
8: Yes.
7: Then all of a sudden, I don't know. I'm a bad guy.
8: No question about it.
7: I'm a bad guy.
8: That's why you don't talk to the parents.
7: You know what, though? From between email and Snapchat and whatever that's called, I don't know that you can do that anymore.
8: Well, that's why I'm not doing it.
7: Because you're AD.
8: Because I guarantee I will not be group texting.
7: Because your AD would say, Al, I scheduled a meeting at 2:30 with Mrs. So-and-so. And you say, I ain't talking to her.
8: Yeah, I don't talk to her. So you're going to take care of it. Well, you're fired. Okay, that's what happened.
7: That's what would
8: happen. So with that in mind, number six is the one I want to talk about. If you start comparing yourself to other coaches, you're going to have no joy in coaching. None. That guy's doing what he does.
7: Yeah.
8: You do what you do, and you believe what you're doing.
7: Yeah.
8: You'll enjoy yourself. Because I really had joy. I had joy coaching.
7: And once that last night, I'm watching him when he's on the Big Ten. Now, you know what I thought of coaching.
8: Punt it.
7: Yeah, punt it. Yeah. Third and
8: nobody
7: three.
8: Nobody punts it.
7: We'll run it twice. But anyhow, what I did say, he said, there hasn't been a coach yet who won a game without talent. He said, it's the Jimmies 100%. And Joes. But see, people don't think that. See, they don't.
8: But I'm the worst at that. You know that.
7: Well, you are the worst.
8: I'm the worst.
7: You don't give any coach
8: I don't give
7: credit.
8: Any coach any credit.
7: But the thing about it is, these people think automatically Phil Jackson's the best basketball coach. Automatically.
8: I know.
7: Belichick's the best football coach.
8: I know.
7: Automatically. And in baseball, our favorite guy.
8: Davey Roberts.
7: Davey.
8: I know.
7: I want him to manage. One year, I want him to manage the Marlins.
8: I know.
7: And I will get right on this air, and I'll say, you know, we were wrong about Davey. Davey's really good.
8: I know. And once again, I know Belichick's a good coach.
7: Yeah.
8: I don't know about Davey. I'm not sure about him.
7: His seven-hitter making $23 million,
8: Davey. I know. But
7: seven-hitter.
8: But I didn't say they weren't. See, I didn't say they weren't good coaches.
7: No, you didn't say it all.
8: That's the difference. But they are not winning.
7: Without Brady.
8: Brady. Without good players. No. It's a players
7: You didn't say
8: game.
7: He wasn't a good
8: No, I didn't.
7: Coach.
8: That's the part I want to get the wrong.
7: I never said that.
8: Don't make it. Put Belichick on Tampa Bay and put the Tampa Bay coach with Brady. They said, man.
7: They won a Super Bowl.
8: Why'd they win that? Oh, yeah. I forgot they did. He did go to Tampa Bay and win the Super Bowl.
7: Yeah, he did.
8: That's right. So, interesting that I will never say I have expertise on this. You know why? Because I'm the guy. I coached the same team that won 27 games.
7: Won seven.
8: That won four.
7: Yeah, yeah.
8: So I got expertise in the area.
7: No.
8: There was no, the practices were, I
7: no
8: tried
7: different.
8: I tried everything I could.
7: No different.
9: To, 0 points at
8: ball. Yeah. Ranger just walked in. All you guys know is I coached in a game that I had 0 points at halftime. Now, I'll tell you that again. Zero. I got more calls from USA Today. And that's when USA Today was a business. They called me. I said, how come you didn't call me when I won 27 games? You call me now, when I had zero at halftime. Yeah. No. And it was against zone. That's the best part. You know, George, you could throw one in at halftime against zone.
7: Yeah.
8: When you played at Farrell in the old days, you had trouble getting the shot off.
7: It wasn't easy.
8: But this was a 2-3 zone for the whole game.
7: Oh, my. You don't know how many calls I got that night. I finally got mad. I said, ask him. And I
8: the best call I got, and I say that, you know how the electricity goes out when it's hit and your messages leave?
7: Yeah.
8: I was so disappointed because Sean Miller called. Sean called from Arizona, coach, I want to be the fly on the wall. I want to be in that locker room. And I called him back, Sean, you have been disappointed because I didn't yell at all. I said, this is the worst thing that happens in your life. You're going to be fine.
7: That was a pretty good response.
8: Yeah, that was the answer. What can you say, Pete? Make them zero.
7: No, you weren't.
8: It's hard to believe.
7: Were they trying to miss?
8: It's hard to believe. They 0 points. It really is.
7: No, they weren't trying to
8: miss. This is third grade.
7: Yeah.
8: This was varsity.
7: and you weren't playing like Beaver Falls.
8: That's what they said to you. Yeah. Mohawk was in a 2-3 zone the whole time.
7: Yeah. Yeah.
8: So you know they didn't have 6-9, 6-9, 6-9.
7: Yeah, it wasn't Syracuse.
8: Exactly. Yes. All right. So the point I'm making, I got expertise in this area. It's a Jimmy Joe's game. And I walked by somebody last night. Elwood got killed again. And Ben said to me, coach, you know what this means, don't you? I said, tell me, Ben. It's the Jimmies and Joes. I said, tell me. Jim, Ben, who are you talking to? And a couple of friends with me, he says it all the time. I said, oh, no. It's when you go 1-4 baseline and you don't have to worry about it, say, take him.
7: Whatever shot
8: it's the grace player. Oh, is that a great play?
7: Yeah, you get one. The best one's Barlett's breaking the huddle. I've told this story before.
8: It's a great story, though.
7: He's got Wetzel, who is a
8: Barry
7: Jet.
8: Wetzel.
7: He's
8: that's
7: a Jet.
8: Barry, yep.
7: He's a Jet. He's not good. He's a Jet. And Barlett said, when you get down here, screen here, come right. Right when they were leaving the huddle, you say, Barry, take it. That was the end of it. He knew. Bobby knew what was going to come on.
8: The rest of those guys thought they were running a play.
7: Yeah, yeah. You're going to screen down, roll over, roll back, screen the screener. Barry, take it. No, it's exactly the way it has to be. No, it's a play. I remember Lonnie Hazlitt, my man, when he was at Corinth City down in the goal line. I said, Lonnie, remember one? And he, to this day, if you said to Lonnie, what did Coach Abe teach you? One thing. It's not the play you run. It's who you give the ball to.
8: True story.
7: He runs over three guys, puts his head down, and falls into the end zone. And they go, wow, what play was that at Bart Starr? That was a quarterback sneak, buddy, because there was a hole there.
8: Yeah, I pray for Joe Cower every day, and what a great coach he was. But he calls me after Newcastle, and Marcus Hooker.
7: Oh.
8: And he calls me and said, Coach, I didn't listen to you.
7: Oh, yeah.
8: He said, I used him as a decoy.
7: No decoy.
8: And so I look back at that game. Why didn't I give him the ball? I said, Joe, at least you learn from him. Give the ball. If he gets hit on a one, there's a chance he might carry the guy to the end zone.
7: Oh, no, no.
8: You know?
7: No, I thought he was someone's uncle. I was at the game one night.
8: Oh, he did.
7: And he's in the stands with a wife beater. And he's walking across holding the ball out like he's holding a rubber ball.
8: Yes.
7: I thought, boy, someone's uncle came to the game. You'd think he'd put a shirt on. It was him.
8: I know.
7: I'm like, you know, these guys in the NFL, too, they don't have any players on there. You're going to hear that. They're not very big. They got three guys that put their armpit over the basket. How's that for big?
8: You never want to hear that.
7: No. Well, that's a famous one. They're not very big. And then they throw an alley-oop to the three-man, and he hammers it down.
8: Yes, but he wasn't very big.
7: He wasn't very big. He wasn't very big. Do we have any music? Okay. We're coming up.
8: That's good.
7: But here's the thing about that. You know it, I know it. But the average fan, like if you said to an average fan, like, you know, who's the guy, they would say Phil Jackson.
8: Oh, and I understand that. The guys that won championships.
7: Yeah.
8: I get that.
7: The same guys, yeah. And the average fan doesn't know. But they don't know what goes into it. They don't know about the other 6 days. That's what they don't know. They're not there on Thursday afternoon when your star walks on the field with his shoes untied. Now you got to deal with it. Now how do you deal with it? Or the Raiders are sitting on their helmet smoking cigarettes. How do you deal with that?
8: Yeah, I just got article sent to me this week, the Michigan softball coach, girl softball coach. Michigan had won the hockey championship and they had a big party. And she had a rule that at Michigan that the night before you had to be calm before we play. And they were in the play. And two of her three best pitchers went to the party.
7: Mm-hmm.
8: And an assistant said, we can't get rid of them. They got to play.
7: We have no pitching.
8: And she said, I can't. And she said she went on to win champ, do things.
7: Yeah,
8: she said, the greatest thing I've ever done.
7: Yeah, absolutely.
8: Was told those two girls.
7: It's hard at the time. And you know what? You need a good boss.
8: You're staying.
7: You need
8: home.
7: A boss that'll back
8: you. Yes.
7: Absolutely. Hey, there's our music. Yeah. The fast 1 hour. We're going to take a break. We'll be back with Joe and Durko on Z104.

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13: 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It's now time for the Coach's Corner with your hosts, Coach George Abraham and Coach Al Kempman.
14: Welcome back to the Coach's Corner. Let's go to the phones. Joe and Durko.
15: George, Al, the king has finally arrived in Division Three.
14: It's ready. Yep. The pack is, pack is ready to move forward today.
15: Boy, well, we got a little bit of a head start. We got a couple games in on Thursday and Friday night.
14: Right.
15: And with mixed results. But 9 games on the slate today. I'm heading over to the Grove. We've got one of the bigger non-conference matchups in the country is the Wolverines taking on Cortland State out of New York.
14: Right.
15: Remember, guys, we talked about this. This is the team that they played in the playoffs in 2023.
14: Missed a field goal.
15: Missed field goal that would have won the game for them, and then Cortland turns around and wins the next 3 games and wins the national championship. So, that's how close we are. And so Cortland had Grovers come up there last year. Grove City lays a 31-14 win on them up in New York. So now they're going to try to repay the favor this afternoon at noon. So,
14: with that in mind,
15: that's,
14: Joe,
15: that's our big kickoff today.
14: I'm not on it. Who started out good and who started out poor?
15: Westminster had a rough start Thursday night. It was a weird game. They went down to Marietta, who they, again, another one where they played the last 3 years. And halftime, it was 6-3, and really the defenses on both sides just dominating play. You know, neither offense could do much of anything. They came out at halftime, and I don't think Marietta's offense was stopped the rest of the game. Ended up 34-24 Marietta.
14: Wow.
15: Westminster's offense also picked it up in the second half. But, they made some kind of adjustment in the second half. And then last night, Case Western Reserve played a Friday night game up in New York, up at Rochester. And I think they were up 38-6 at one point.
14: That's good.
15: Ended up winning 38-20. So 1-1 to start the year for two of our big boys. And, you know, we got, again, in addition to the Grovers, W&J's on the road up in New York. They're playing up at Utica. This is the game I was at last year, guys, that was a bit of a surprise.
14: I remember.
15: Utica brought in a Division I quarterback shocked the Presidents on their home field. So now W&J looking for a little payback, similar to Cortland. So those are the two of the really big out-of-conference games. But we've got seven others going today. Teal's going up to New York as well. They're playing Alfred State.
14: I'm just excited to get going.
15: It's just, I think they will. I mean, you know, they've had the same staff in place now for a couple of years. So
14: that's important to Teal.
15: Yeah, it really is. It really is. So, but not a lot of home games today to choose from. Waynesburg's at home, but I think most everybody else is on the road today. So
14: how's that happen? Why does that happen, Joe? What do you think?
15: Well, that's up to the schools. The schools just schedule their own non-conference.
14: Okay.
15: I don't have anything to do with it.
14: All right.
15: Yeah, and so, you know, a lot of it is you're usually doing a 2-year deal, one at home, one away.
14: So this is year two. They have to go on the road to make up for the first game played at home. Is that what you're saying?
15: Generally, okay. Yes. That's exactly right. Yeah. Now, we're going to shift next year because we're going from an 8-game conference schedule in this fall to a 9-game conference schedule next year. Next year, we only have one non-conference game. So you will still have probably 2-year deals, but it'll only be with one school instead of two. And we kind of balanced it out. Everybody should be, you know, I had to go and figure out who's home, who's away next year, and then kind of worked out the conference schedule so that everybody's five home, five away. And I think we were able to do that for 2027.
14: You don't have any games in Brazil?
15: Let's not get ahead of ourselves.
14: Joe, you don't have any games in Brazil?
15: I don't have any games in Brazil. I don't have any lawsuits to get guys eligible at the last minute.
14: Oh,
15: I don't have.
14: Although
15: I will say this, we almost had to shift some games. That, you know, the weather that hit the last 48 hours. From what I heard yesterday, St. Vincent's Field was underwater. I mean, they weren't sure they were going to be able to play today.
14: I
15: think they've got it cleared enough. They're able to. I know Seton Hill had to move their game. They were playing West Liberty in Division II.
14: Okay.
15: And had to flip the home site because Seton Hill's field was unplayable in Greensburg there. So
14: you don't see that too often, Josh.
15: I know. Yeah.
14: I was driving yesterday and I was looking at the size of the road. There was trees down everywhere.
12: Oh.
14: And I did not know that, storm hit there.
12: You should see the Erie Wednesday night. Somebody sent me some pictures.
14: Yeah. Same thing.
12: Oh.
14: Yeah, so you don't think of that at all.
15: That Greensburg Latrobe area got. I mean, there are certain areas got it worse than others, and that was one of them.
12: We got more snow down there too.
15: Down there.
12: I don't know what happened. When I moved here, usually the further high up north and west. Now all of a sudden, that pocket of down there around Greensburg, that Latrobe area, when it snows, they get blasted.
15: So it's like they just get that. That's the path going down through towards Laurel Highlands.
12: Yep, crazy. Absolutely.
15: Yeah,
12: they absolutely. Absolutely.
14: What other sports you have in the fall, Joe?
15: We've got, just about everything else is rolling at the same time. We've got men's and women's soccer, obviously, full slate going. We've got volleyball, a lot of tournaments and invitationals going on right now. Tennis, women's tennis plays in the fall, and Westminster had their big cross-country invitational last night.
14: Okay.
15: They used to do that on Saturday mornings and shifted it to Friday night, I think, because of heat. And I think Geneva got the wins at that last night.
14: All right.
15: Geneva's home this afternoon, and, you know, St. Vincent, Geneva, and Grove City are the ones that are home this afternoon.
14: Okay.
15: So we'll be keeping an eye on
14: those. And Geneva's got a new head coach, correct?
12: Yeah.
15: Geneva does?
12: Yes.
15: Tom Contenta. There's actually four new head coaches in the PAC, and including both Geneva and Westminster. That's going to feel so weird to see them play later this year, both with first-year head coaches. I don't know that that's ever happened. You know, not for a long, long time. Talking about two schools that have had coaches in place for a long period of time. But yeah, we're gonna have two first-year guys going at each other.
12: I had an opportunity this week, Joe, because when I get bored, I said, okay, I'm gonna talk to somebody I'm talked to, and I got in touch with Coach Benzel at Duke.
15: Yeah,
12: and he said,
15: how's he doing?
12: He said it's quite experienced working with the quarterbacks on offensive side of the ball, learning a lot of football.
15: Yep.
12: He was really impressed with Tulane on film.
14: Ah,
12: and
14: beat him last year, Al.
12: And he said that. The hardest thing is, he had a daughter or son is going to be a senior, and he left the wife and the graduate up here, so he's down there by himself. So I told him the Lord will get you through it. It's a good choice. I said and that's what he wrote back to me. He said I had to take it. It was such a big jump.
14: That's what he said. I talked to him a few weeks ago. He had come home to visit right before it got full tilt again.
12: Okay.
14: But I know one thing. I saw their last year's quarterback last night at Miami.
12: Yeah, he's really good.
14: Oh my God, Mensa.
12: Yeah, he's good.
14: Yeah,
12: he's really good.
14: Yeah.
15: As somebody said to me about Scott, it was an itch he had to scratch. I thought that was well
12: stated,
15: moving to Duke.
12: And going back to what George just said, though, don't I tell you, it's the same story. Now, I know Mess is good, but who he's throwing to makes him look great.
14: Oh, yeah.
12: Do you understand the Miami receivers? Joe, that's what happens at Ohio State, Alabama, all the time in the past. Boy, the quarterback looked good, and they throw the ball, and the guy catch it one hand and going for a touchdown. Well, that happened last night in Miami. He would just throw it up.
14: He had 240 yards, that kid.
12: And Tony would just go get the ball.
14: 240 yards.
12: Yeah, so. Thanks for your call, brother.
15: You've always got to take. Yeah, hey, no problem, guys. Have a great Saturday and have a great week.
14: Tell the Colonel we said hello, Joe.
15: I will pass on the best to the Colonel in about half an hour.
14: All right, be safe, Joe. Be safe.
12: Thanks, Joe.
14: Yeah, that dude last night, my gosh. Stanford looked too bad. It was like they weren't even there.
12: Well, that's where the mismatch is, though.
14: Yeah.
12: Stanford secondary against Miami's receivers. I miss.
14: But I watched the Hawaii game. I didn't think they were very good. I didn't think they were 50 points worse.
12: But against Miami.
14: It was bad.
12: You understand? There's not a player on Stanford secondary.
14: No.
12: They can't even think about playing against Miami. Miami's capable of screwing up once a year all the time.
14: They always have that one game.
12: You know, they have that one. But I'm talking about athletically.
14: No.
12: Like number four getting the ball. They wouldn't block anybody.
14: Yeah, he just...
12: And he make three guys miss the backfield.
14: He two and ran in the end zone at one time. I'm like, oh,
12: I'm
14: okay.
12: Saying, you know,
14: okay.
12: Rangers here in Florida. Rangers sees that every day in Florida. Every day. I mean, it's like it's the way Pennsylvania used to be when I was growing up. Like, they all recruit Pennsylvania and Ohio. Now it's Florida, Texas, and California. And if you want to get the big timers, about nine of my knowledge in Louisiana. Per capita,
14: they Louisiana have the most. Because they're not as big as...
12: No, yes.
14: And it's a lot of rural areas, a lot of depressed area of Louisiana. But their government's sure involved. They got the governor working on this, bringing these guys back.
12: I guarantee whose side he's on.
14: Oh, no, that's what they call him. You think, how long would it take Pitt to get one judge to write something? I mean, all those lawyers from Central Catholic went to Pitt. It would take 5 minutes. They act like that's a big deal, getting an injunction.
12: They're going to get
14: like
12: it right
14: away. Like this kid in Mississippi. They went to one friendly lawyer. Kiffin
12: tells
14: him.
12: Say, hey, Joe, I need your help.
14: Yeah, Kiffin tells him who to go to.
12: I know.
14: He knows who to go to.
12: Definitely.
14: Those people are up there right now eating those crumpets up in the box with a bow tie on. Hey, we got to talk about Georgia Tech and Colorado, because in 5 minutes, I never call you. I text you, and I said, they're doing it. And I did it before he missed it.
12: Well, three things in that game.
14: They have the ball with a timeout. 30 seconds, and he goes into the line and takes a knee.
12: To kick a 46-yard field goal.
14: To kick not a 26-yard.
12: I want to call both coaches up and say, listen,
14: Sanders,
12: you forgot to listen to our show.
14: Yeah. Sanders,
12: listen,
14: he's no
12: right off the bat, Colorado kicks it deep, or Georgia Tech takes 100 yards for a touchdown. Don't kick it to their fastest guy.
14: See, he's back there for a reason.
16: He's not back there to cover the game.
17: So that didn't take 5 seconds to cover that.
16: No.
17: Then number two, George talked about. Why would you play for a 46-yard field goal when it's not the last play of the game?
16: It's not Jan Stenerud either. You know what I mean?
17: I mean, he is a good kicker. I didn't say he wasn't.
16: But still.
17: I'd rather have a 28-yard field goal than a 46.
16: And you might score.
17: But the third one is the one that no one's talking about. And it's a runaway. High school coaches, are you listening?
16: No, they
17: are. You have an 8-point lead with 7 minutes left.
16: Now, some of these little schools don't have a play clock in the end zone, but you have to have a coach there. Because they don't, Al. You got to be fair with.
17: I think most of them have it now, George. Yeah. I don't think there's a John Yerich, call if you. I think you don't. You have a clock in high school now to see. Call us. I think you do. So with that in mind, call as you do. They're snapping a ball with 20 seconds left on the
16: with
17: play
16: the
17: clock. With the lead. And then they wonder why they lose.
16: You do that four times. There's a minute.
17: And then you get a first down. 3 minutes, and all of a sudden you won the game. But they gave the ball back to him with 2 minutes left.
16: Yes,
17: because
16: did.
17: The game should have been over.
16: Right.
17: Because he snapped it every time with 15 seconds on the clock. And I'm going to say, Coach, Cameron's sitting on the sofa saying, what are you doing?
16: Yeah. Someone has to know that with a 30-man staff. They got more coaches than they got shirts. There has to be somebody on that.
17: But they don't think it's important, though, see. They don't put that in their mind that what's the way we play? We play fast.
16: Yeah. No, I get it. No, you play fast. Two half. How about chasing that extra point?
17: Oh, no, that's another thing they do. They chase the extra point too early. We told you guys who are experts on the our show, listen to us every week. You know we said this before. We're not making it up.
16: Saying it after either.
17: This is the Abraham Campman rules forever. So tonight, when Sharon plays Hickory, you listen to both coaches. Don't kick it deep.
16: No, the dude's bringing it back.
17: Somebody from Sharon Hickory's back there pretty fast.
16: If you kick it deep, they're bringing it back. The dude's back there for a reason. See that dude in the middle right there? He is known as the fastest.
17: He ain't wearing number 77.
16: No, he's not number 77.
17: He's wearing six. He's wearing three or nine. He's flying. That's where they're going.
16: That's like that dude for Pittsburgh. If you kick him a ball, that's on you. That dude's been running him back since high school.
17: Yeah.
16: If you kick that white dude,
17: that's why he's in the NFL.
16: Absolutely. If you kick to him, you deserve what you get. Because guess what he's going to do? He's going to bring it back.
17: Punt the ball 5 yards shorter, out of bounds. So what? You lose 5 yards instead of him standing in the end zone with a touchdown. Okay, we got that across Georgia Tech. You deserve to lose snapping the ball 15 seconds and trying for a 46-yard field goal.
16: Yeah, I mean... If that's what you get, that's what you take. But with 30 seconds and a timeout, you can do anything you want.
17: Exactly.
16: You could fake into the line. I mean, who says he's going to make the field goal?
17: There was two good coaches. I can't remember the order. They said they got it from John Madden. John Madden said, no. I'm playing for a touchdown.
16: Touchdown first.
17: There's nothing worse. And I took this from great coaches. If you play not to lose, you'll lose. Play to win. So, see, if you're thinking you're going to throw an interception.
16: You're going to.
17: No. If I'm going to throw the ball, I'm thinking, I'm throwing for a touchdown. That's why I'm throwing it.
16: Yeah.
17: I'm thinking positive. But instead, they're thinking thoughts, if I throw this ball.
16: You remember that. Remember how Ohio State beat Notre Dame 2 years ago when they were down to third and deep? They just threw number four. He just took off. And that kid for the Steelers, who isn't a great player, he's not near a pro.
17: Right.
16: He threw it as far and high as he could, and guess what happened? Game's over.
17: I remember a play that the Ohio State made against Purdue with Trestle on his first national.
16: Hey, by the way, I'm going to tell you, they're no good again.
17: Purdue's no good
16: again. I watched them last night. They stink.
17: Purdue Ohio State fourth and one. And Trestle, who's usually
16: buttoned down.
17: Threw the pass and said it's the biggest play in Ohio State's last 40 years. Hit a touchdown pass in the corner of the end zone against Purdue, won the game. And went on to win the national championship. Play to win. That's the story. Play to win. Don't play not to lose.
16: Don't play not to lose. That's the key. And by the way, we glossed over one of our rules of coaching. Don't let yesterday ruin today. I got that from Ronnie Galbraith.
17: That's awesome.
16: He said, do not watch the film line, that George. Night. He said, dude, you're going to torture yourself. You'll be dead in a month. Do not watch that film right after the game. Do we have a call? You're on the coach's corner.
18: Coaches, Buckeye Bob.
12: Buckeye Bob, what do you got? I know you have a rough one today with Ball State. Can you get them through it, Bobby?
18: Can you get that 250-pound quarterback at 5'10"?
12: Oh, my God. What's your
19: 50.5-point spread.
12: The lines, the over-under is 56. That tells you they're not going to score.
19: Yeah, that's I can't ever remember an opening game against a, Lady of the Dukes team being 50. With Ohio State.
12: No. But next week we'll make up for it. So I'll give you a reprieve.
18: George is big on that one, by the way. George has told me many times. Listen, I don't mind you playing.
12: Yeah, you can have one, two cupcakes.
18: You play Texas.
12: You get Texas next week.
18: You can play a couple easy teams.
12: You're even. And that's like Penn State. People point to them. But I think one of those games was supposed to be Auburn, and Auburn backed out.
18: Oh, so you can't do it about
12: it. You can't blame them for that. But normally, Bobby, that Texas game, with the tough as that league is, I'll give you a slack every time.
19: Sure. And, you know, Ohio State's schedule is the hardest schedule they've had in the last 25 years. So, I get it. But, yes, I'm happy to play that game next week because that's what the fans want.
12: Oh, yeah. Yeah.
18: I will predict today, Buckeye, without knowing that they're not at Ball State.
12: Oh, my God.
19: No. No, for sure.
18: Does Ohio State play any road games unless it's Texas? They never. How much do Ball State's getting, Joe Buckeye?
19: At least a million to 1.5, probably.
12: Yeah. That Muncie, Indiana, that'll pay for their whole athletic department, Bob.
19: Oh yeah, that's where it helps out on the younger or the other programs within the institution.
18: It's everything for those schools, and that's why I worry about if there's a breakup of those Big Ten and SEC. That I don't know how those schools are going to
12: get their payouts. Al's right. If that happens, they're done because they're not going to get a TV contract. Who's going to watch Maxion?
18: They're not
12: when they can watch Ohio State, Michigan.
18: Yeah,
12: nobody.
18: Mm-hmm.
19: No, all your degenerates on Tuesday night.
12: One degenerate for sure.
18: I call George Mack. I'll call, hey, George, how's Western Michigan? Yeah. He's all, they're good.
12: Oh,
18: George
12: they're good.
18: He's happy.
12: Yeah. We knew Roethlisberger, buddy. We made some money on that big bum. How about it? Yes, we did. Oh, 11 weeks in a row.
18: There was not a doubt about it. I told you, I said, that story's a repeat, but you guys all listen. I'm sitting at Penn State spring game with my best friend, Tom Tulip. Because he's a Penn State fanatic. And so I went with him just to see it. And the drafts that day. And he said, who do you think you're going to get? I said, I have no idea. And the drafts was going, and he said, you know, Roethlisberger hasn't been picked yet.
12: Oh, yeah.
18: And he said, who?
12: Yeah.
18: I said, I'm telling you. Yep. They're talking about Phillip Rivers and Eli Manning.
12: Right.
18: Roethlisberger's better than both of them.
12: Yeah, he was.
18: In the 11th pick or 13th, whatever it was.
12: Yeah.
18: Pittsburgh Steelers. Tom said, are you serious? I said, yes, I'm serious.
12: Coward talked to Marty Schottenheimer. That's how he knew. And that's there were three great ones that year. They opened with Iowa and then ran the table.
18: I remember.
12: Yeah.
18: I remember
12: like it was
18: yesterday. They just didn't run the table. They whooped some teams.
12: Oh, yeah. They
18: whooped.
12: Hey, you think Pitt's got an easy game today?
18: No.
12: I got news
18: not
12: for
18: easy.
12: You.
18: Easy.
12: No.
18: My Ohio plays everybody tough.
12: Yes, they do.
18: They do.
12: Bobby, anything else on Ohio State?
19: Yeah, I think what I'm looking forward to today is we talked a little bit about this last week, is Arthur Smith's offense. I mean, are they going to try to go fast? Are they going to play faster? You know, last year, Ryan Day emphasized about, you know, because he looked at it as the long haul, you know, winding that clock, slowing the game down, and which I think was a detriment in the end, because most teams want to get up on and go fast now. You know, let's get the ball snapped.
18: Yeah, they'll do, yes.
19: And, you know, and he went the exact opposite. So I'm looking to see, you know, offensively, do they pick up pace? Are they snapping it quicker? I guess right now, basically, they're giving two plays to Julian Sand each time he steps up. He's got a run play, he's got a pass play.
12: Both sides, that's okay.
19: And it's going to be his call to make the call at the line. Both coordinators are on the field. So Arthur Smith has always been on the field calling plays. He did not want to go to the booth.
12: All right.
19: And so he's going to be on the field. Matt Patricia also on the field as well for the defense. And that's another thing, too. Now, granted, it's Ball State, but you're replacing eight starters on defense. So, it's going to great be great to see. Now they did bring good guys in the portal. So, but it's going to be great to see how that defense is, you know, coming back second year with Matt Patricia, with some of the younger guys, really trying to step up.
12: Let me tell you how it is. 50.5 point spot and a 56 total. I'm telling you, Vegas knows.
18: Who's some of the dudes they brought in, from on defensive side, Buckeye?
19: Yeah, so they brought in a quarterback from Georgia, Dominic Kelly. He was a freshman last year. Now, reading when that all took place, Georgia fans were really devastated because they love the kid. Okay. So that could be a nice pickup. Earl Little Jr. came in from Duke. Was it Duke? No, that's the Moore kid came in from Duke, defensive back. Earl Little Jr. came in from Florida State. And
18: the Moore kid's really good, by the way.
19: Yes, he's coming off a major knee injury, but they like what he sees. But here's a name I'm going to give you right now that has absolutely blown people away. Jay Timmons, the freshman from Pine Richland.
12: Okay.
19: They expect him to be the starting nickelback as a true freshman, and also even get a little bit of run at cornerback as well. So
12: that tells you being a pros in 3 years.
18: They told me, remember, I didn't see him because Pine Richland was not, I never see Pine Richland, but people who did see him said, he's the best defensive back since Revis coming through.
12: That's pretty high cotton there.
19: Now, you got to remember, he was a Florida State commit. Ohio State flipped him late.
12: Yeah.
19: So that's somebody that has turned everybody's heads in training camp on the defensive side of the ball. They also brought in a linebacker from Wisconsin who they think may start today. Christian Allegro is his name.
18: They've always been good. Wisconsin linebackers.
19: Yes, yeah. So Peyton Pierce is the other starting linebacker. He was the leading vote getter when it came to captains. So that tells you something about him right there, what they think
12: Absolutely.
19: Of him.
12: Absolutely. Hey, Bobby, thank you.
18: Well, you know, there's no doubt in Buckeye that you're going to keep us update all year.
12: Yeah.
18: I know they have receivers.
12: Yeah. Rabba runners, Bo Jackson.
19: Yeah, for sure. And, you know, obviously, you know, just get through today. You want to see all the red jerseys always get up off the field. There's no injuries.
18: That's every team in the country. Yep. No
19: every
18: question.
19: Team in the country. So going into next week. So we'll catch up with you next
12: thanks,
19: week.
12: Bobby,
18: Buckeye, thanks for a great call, Buckeye.
12: Yeah, absolutely.
19: All right, guys.
12: Yeah, with Texas ahead, they just want to get out of there alive. Mm-hmm. The only thing is, I don't think they can keep the score down.
18: Let's improve.
12: They put their second third team, and they'll be better than Ball State.
18: I know they are.
12: Hey, we're going to take a break here, and we'll be right back on the Coach's Corner.
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16: Welcome back to the Coach's Corner. Al, real quick, we have to cover this. We'll talk about the LSU thing. I think we've been in pretty good, on that. It's all over the news. They're not playing tonight. They're not on the roster, but they are enrolled in school, and they do have two open spots. You're allowed 105 now, Al, from 85.
17: Yeah.
16: You're allowed 105. But you have something interesting here. I want to talk a little bit about this. I know who has the best 21 players. It's the Texans. But that quarterback worries me so bad that I don't know what to say, because if Stroud can play anything, remember that Steeler game last year? It was the third quarter. They were still behind. Mm-hmm. Yeah, they were murdering Pittsburgh.
17: Yeah, the NFL is a quarterback-driven league.
16: Oh, boy.
17: And
16: I
17: do think the Houston Texans have the best roster in the AFC. I do believe that. Defensively, for offensive line, all that stuff. And if you just show me C.J. Stroud 2 years ago, I really loved him.
16: What happened to him?
17: But he started seeing people to rush.
16: When
17: you get rushed and the offensive line fell apart.
16: Oh, boy.
17: And you start looking at that line. That's. But I do like Houston, Texas a lot in the AFC. I really do.
16: The only thing is, they're in with Jacksonville, who was, what, 14 and
17: they played good last year.
16: And the trouble is, if you don't win it, you have to go on the road every game.
17: Yeah, that's important.
16: That's a huge... I'll watch a game week four and someone will say, I say, listen, it means everything. You go into Pittsburgh in January, it's not the same as Pittsburgh going to Miami.
17: Yeah, especially the warm weather teams.
16: Yes.
17: That's a true story.
16: Yeah. Come in there and thrown the ball to Pittsburgh. Now, the good news is Sunday it'll be 70 degrees.
17: Yeah, that does help. Early in the year, the weather's nothing for anybody. Yeah, it's all the same. Then.
16: You're exactly right.
17: Yeah.
16: You're exactly right. Let's take a look and take a swing at these analytics. Being a slave to them is your thing, I know. Talk about that.
17: Yeah. I understand analytics are part of the game. I do understand that.
16: Right.
17: It's how they persuade everybody this is the only way. And I don't want to hear that. I don't think players and managers are learning the game like they used to.
16: Okay.
17: Analytics says this is the way you have to hit. There's 300 hitters and
16: they're all down in the knob.
17: No,
16: all
17: they
16: in
17: all
16: the
17: hit
16: knob.
17: The same way.
16: All in the knob, all swinging.
17: And it doesn't change during the game.
16: No.
17: See, if it was when there's second and third in the eighth inning, you just put the ball on it, put the ball in play, and we get a run.
16: How about the Pirates? First and second, no one out. Five times in one game.
17: Yeah.
16: Five.
17: There's
16: times.
17: No change.
16: I'm watching the other day. They're in a day game, and they're up 3-4-1. This guy, they're starting to rock this pitcher. I said to Bucky, I said, Buck, does he see what? Smash! Smash! I said, Buck, this guy's done. Doesn't he wait till it's 4-3? You didn't see those. That
17: I said the feel for the game is different.
16: Two doubles and a ball that would have gone through the wall if the dude didn't catch it.
17: I really believe that the managers and the players don't have the same feel for the
16: game.
17: Not
16: learning the game because they don't have to.
17: Because they play the same way.
16: I got you.
17: They all play the same way. Oh, every kid has been brought up to get on the end of the bat, hit as far as you can.
16: Yep. And throw as hard as you can.
17: And throw as hard as you can.
16: They get Tommy John at 22.
17: Yeah. And so no one has learned the command.
16: No.
17: The guys that are really, really good, have a good changeup, they still throw hard. But they have a secondary pitch that can get them off balance.
16: Yeah. Well, you talk about
17: like Mezalewski, the guy from Milwaukee, got ripped the other night.
16: Yeah.
17: Well, if you just all you're throwing is all fastballs.
16: Yeah.
17: Sooner or later, I know he's on 104. He's on 100. All I said, that ball went out 113.
16: Yeah. And didn't Crow Armstrong hit one off him?
17: I know Bergman did.
16: Okay.
17: I know.
16: Yeah, Bergman. Yeah. Okay. Bergman did. Yeah, no.
17: I know he did.
16: I get you.
17: The point I'm making is analytics are part of it.
16: Yeah.
17: And it's but it should not take away the feel of the game.
16: No.
17: You know,
16: there's no feel at all.
17: A big example. I use this example in basketball because that's what I coached. That in our game plan, they said you fouled 23. Okay, 23 is the one to foul.
16: Uh-huh.
17: But during the game, number 7 was 0-for-8 from the foul line. I'm thinking, I ain't fouling 23.
16: I'm fouling 7.
17: I'm fouling number 7. I know my game plan said foul. You got to have a feel for the game too. But if you still go analytics, no, you can't foul him. You got to foul 23. That's what our paper says.
16: Yeah.
17: You know, there's the feel of the game is important too, George.
16: No,
17: it's just, you know, there's both. Analytics.
16: Well, they're never going to learn a game when the decisions are made the night before. That's the other thing. There's no chance.
17: And they really are, you know.
16: They are.
17: No, they really are.
16: There's no chance to learn.
17: In the pitching realm, they know who's available that day.
16: Right.
17: Why don't you bring whoever in?
16: He was in yesterday.
17: No, he couldn't pitch. They talked about yesterday.
16: Yeah.
17: He's not pitching. So now they lose the game.
16: I saw the Yankees reliever chart one day. It's like a graph with the squares, and like it would have like the kid from Mars. Well, he pitched yesterday.
17: Yeah.
16: Well, there's a space there. He can't go again. If he can, he can't go tomorrow for sure.
17: Yeah. And what they do is, it drives me nuts, but they do, they count their pitches. They don't, you know.
16: No.
17: And that bothers me is that, listen, it's either count the pitches or appearance. So a guy will pitch the 7th inning and throw 8 pitches.
16: Yeah.
17: Why can't he come out for the 8th inning?
16: No, they don't.
17: Why? No, he pitched the 7th inning. He really didn't pitch it. He threw 7 pitches.
16: No.
17: No,
16: he's done.
17: Our rule is he can't pitch 2 innings.
16: And how about not bringing the guy in with anyone on base? Wait a minute.
17: That's what
16: relief pitching was for 100 years. Bring him in with the bases loaded.
17: They're not doing it.
16: Clean inning. Has to have clean inning.
17: Clean.
16: Who is doing
17: that? But it's every team, though. See, that's what I'm saying.
16: No, it's not.
17: The fans around here, I get texts from Pirate fans.
16: Yeah, of course.
17: And I understand. They're big Pirate fans.
16: Because that's what they're watching.
17: But I'll write back to them. I said, put San Francisco sits down. They did the exact same thing in that
16: game. The Angels' bullpen's actually worse than the Pirates when they were going back. That's why I thought they could sweep
17: Well, that's
16: this.
17: Why their record is what it is.
16: Yeah. They're ahead in the 6th inning. They're fine. And Milwaukee never loses after the 7th inning.
17: Bullpen's doing great now.
16: It's since All-Star game.
17: No, since they made them trades.
16: Yeah.
17: They're fine.
16: That guy's hurt again. The kid from the Mets is done.
17: I will say it again. I said it last week. I'll say it again. Shut Skeens down.
16: Oh,
17: There's something. I don't care what he says.
16: Yeah, do him a favor.
17: You can't. They jumped ahead 2-0.
16: No.
17: And next thing I know,
16: five.
17: It's 5-2 with him in the beginning. He can't pitch anymore.
16: He's done.
17: Please, don't listen to him. There's something.
16: Oh, they're afraid of him. They would.
17: They have to be afraid of him.
16: They would never. Shut him down.
17: He went from 99 to 97. Now he's down to 95.
16: Yeah.
17: You're losing every game.
16: They would never shut him. They're afraid to shut him down. Unless he says I want. Now, remember, they've already shut Keller down for the year. He's so lousy, they didn't want him to embarrass himself anymore.
17: Yeah, that was planned.
16: Yeah, absolutely.
17: Yeah.
16: And there they are, and now it's the same with this guy. You have to hope Ashcraft's pitching. Like, if you want to root for the Pirates, you have to hope
17: he has been a new Skeens by far.
16: 12-2 also.
17: Even
16: when Skeens was pitching well, he wasn't winning. They didn't hit last year.
17: At all.
16: No. So that's the deal.
17: I know there's something wrong with him.
16: Yeah.
17: You think the girlfriend has anything to do with it?
16: No, he's had her forever. No, I almost hope there's something wrong with him because you wonder what happened. I don't mean it to be.
17: No, I mean that sincerely.
16: Yeah.
17: I know.
16: They should have explained
17: it. We hid this all year that he, what's it called?
16: Yeah.
17: How about we? You got to laugh at the Pirates. Weaver did not, 34 innings allowed one run. He's come to the Pirates. And what happened was they just come out with it. He walked by a bush in Miami and got poison ivy. He hasn't slept for a month.
16: He's done. They have the worst. Now think about that. Think about that team this year. They have the rookie of the year. He's out almost all year with a sore finger. They have another pitcher. They have to shut him down. He makes the most money. They have another guy that was hitting the cover off the ball. He got hurt.
17: Yeah.
16: I mean, their center fielder's the
17: Bad
16: best
17: enough,
16: all
17: but
16: around.
17: Not always good anyway.
16: Yeah, it'd be different if it was the Yankees because they'd get four more.
17: That is what they do, by the way.
16: Yeah, Exactly. Hey, real quick on the AAU.
17: Oh, it's big.
16: Talk about that.
17: It's changing now. That's what I'm saying. Yeah. There's a change in AAU. Before, the elite used to go, you know, they don't, they're saying we don't want to go anymore. I know where I'm going, and all I care about is who's paying me. Like before, they used to, I'd like to see. In eighth grade, ninth grade, they knew. Every coach, Duke.
16: Yeah, they
17: have. Right down the line knows who that. They zeroed on that kid. So for him to go to a camp, they're paying him.
16: Yeah.
17: No, he thought, I'm going to pay to go AAU.
16: Yeah.
17: You're paying me. How much you give me to go AAU?
16: Yeah.
17: All right. So that starts.
16: Well, you remember the Penny Hardaway story? He was in getting dressed, and the guy yelled down, "What do they pay?" He thought the guy yelled, "Where are you playing?" He thought he said, "What are they paying?" And he told him how much money he was making. He was in high school. Guy yelled down, "Where are you playing?" Like one guard, two guard, and he goes, "1,000 a game."
17: I didn't think of that. So there's a reduction in Division I high school recruiting.
16: Oh. Next big time, right?
17: So AAU's crying because if the mom and dad's smart enough now, they know
16: he's not getting seen anyway.
17: He's not getting seen.
16: No,
17: it's a changed thing. So I look for AAU to take a dip. Yeah. I really do. I don't know how it's going to happen, but I think it's going to take a dip because of that. Because they just go into the portal. They don't care unless you're sensational.
16: Yeah, those are different.
17: And they don't have to see them. I

0: The clock ran them 50-0. Pine.
1: Yeah, they brought in players.
0: I would think they
1: might. They brought in players.
0: But this people are going to wise up to this AAU at some. First of all, they've destroyed local baseball. There is no local baseball. Pony League, Little League,
1: destroyed.
0: Destroyed. It's done.
1: It makes my heart hurt that Little League baseball was my thing.
0: Oh, it's gone.
1: They used to have. If you go around up here, still Hickory is strong. My grandkids are. But in Elwood City was the biggest. This was they were the second longest running tournament.
0: All you have to do is drive into Elwood. You can see the priorities. It's baseball. It's baseball.
1: I mean, it was gigantic.
0: Yeah.
1: And all the kids were thinking they're pretty good. They're playing travel ball.
0: Travel ball. Yeah.
1: So they went from used to have 16 teams, and they went to 12.
0: Yeah.
1: Now they're down to 4 teams.
0: Yeah.
1: And they're still trying to. They bring up kids from minor leagues to play a game because they might have 9 players that day.
0: Minor league, nothing.
1: Because I said travel ball.
0: But there's the best one. I saw an ad on Twitter for a pitcher with experience, 11 and under. 11 That's and funny. Under experience. I said, you know what's going on right now? There's some dude in Venezuela hitting rocks with a yardstick that's going to be in the pros at
1: age 20. That's what you'll see.
0: And I said, you're going to be. You know, eating them dairy bars and all those hazelnut things that taste like sawdust, and you're not going to make it anybody.
1: Oh, sure.
0: They have no idea. Like,
1: well, it's changed so much because George always gets me. But one of the statements he said was, he said, "Now, if you have money,
0: yeah, do it.
1: Yeah, go play in Chicago. Go play in
0: Denver. But the money,
1: use it as a vacation time.
0: Yeah."
1: But there are people saving their money.
0: They don't have it.
1: Don't.
0: They're pegging their credit cards.
1: They're taking their education. Save it for the kids' education.
0: You know what they're spending out to eat for a weekend?
1: The hotel business. Hotels are the thing. When you go on these AAU things.
0: Oh, yeah. Yeah.
1: It's crazy.
0: That spooky nook down there. They're coming in there.
1: They're stealing money.
0: No. The guy said, what's it cost? Terry Thompson was going to one of those games. There were 4 of them. They said, how much is it? He said, $320. I'm sorry. There's no 10-year-old in the world that I want to see play.
1: I think you go in with 3. You go and pay that money. Wouldn't you pay?
0: I wouldn't give him 3. No, I'm going to tell you. I'm up at Slippery Rock.
1: They got you at Newcastle.
0: Johnny Miller's selling donuts up at Slippery
1: Rock. Oh, Johnny sold donuts. He sold everything. John made more money than anybody in the world.
0: And they knew I wouldn't come in. I go to the door, and the guy goes, Coach Pentney paid for you. Because he knew I wouldn't come in. I'm not paying to watch that garbage.
1: I'll give John credit. He was way ahead of his time, and I didn't know why.
0: Oh.
1: I said, John, have a snow cone machine in his trunk.
0: Oh, yeah.
1: I said, oh.
0: No, I made more money than that. I never made more money.
1: Oh, you put ice?
0: Yeah.
1: Put a little syrup on it and charge $2?
0: No,
1: it made me, for 4 cents, I made it.
0: Hey, Big Country used to eat about 5 of them during the day.
1: Oh, Big Country.
0: Big Country could eat like, no. He was 420 pounds. He could eat 5 of them.
1: I'm thirsty, Coach.
0: I said, give my man a snow cone. I go.
1: One of my favorite Big Country pitchers is.
0: With
1: Steve,
0: a Pringles.
1: Yeah, Steve McNeese and his other guy. They were in a 3-on-3 tournament.
0: Yeah.
1: This is like when they were 11.
0: Yeah.
1: And there's a pitcher that won the championship. McNeese has a trophy.
0: The other kid
1: has a trophy. Big Country has a Pringles.
0: He got his hand. His hand was caught in the
1: Pringles. He was already eating.
0: Yeah,
1: he was.
0: Oh, okay. he was at my camp one day, and he was soaking wet. Yeah, I wouldn't have let him in.
1: Did he sweat or what? Did he sweat more than anybody in the history?
0: I drive by. He's in English class one day. He's sitting. You know, the desk is too small. All it's sticking up is his head. It looked like one of those old time steam baths.
1: He's
0: I'm walking by. He couldn't move. His head was above. He was still at Schnorr's class.
1: Yes.
0: I went by to see her, and I looked in. And he goes, I'm Marvel Hot Coach. And I'm sweating. I said, all I can see is your head. I said, but I can tell that. You know, he's too big for those seats.
1: He'd be drenched.
0: Yeah, but so I said to the lady that made the uniforms, I said, how do you? She says, I sew 2 pairs of pants together. No. Brigham Young told him, shave your head. We don't have a helmet big enough. His head was like, you ever see pressure cooker when it cooks and it snaps? When he would take it, he would be sweating.
1: No,
0: it would
1: Big
0: be,
1: Country.
0: Yeah.
1: Got Wade, where Pete?
0: No. His dad used to call me all the time. He'd go, I just weighed Nate. I said, And I knew the answer, but I

0: glad to hear him say it. So I go, where do you weigh him, Nikki? He goes, the junkyard. He was too big for the scale. He was in eighth grade.
1: Big country.
0: He got in that truck one day. The truck just went like it had no shocks. Like he got in the back seat, and the whole truck just bottomed out.
1: Oh, no.
0: Oh, my goodness.
1: Put YouTube on, guys, and put in big country
0: with those kettlebells.
1: No.
0: Did you ever see him with a kettleweight?
1: No. When he would set a screen.
0: Oh no! He almost killed Dave Ritchie.
1: See, he'd stand there and get wide, and he didn't move.
0: No, and the guy.
1: It
0: was like he was dead.
1: The guy would be on the floor.
0: It was Anthony Richard
1: for the next 10 minutes, and the dang referee would call the foul on him. Country just took up the whole high post.
0: He just went like that,
1: and they ran into him.
0: Oh my God. Oh. No, that was the classic all time. That was a bit. We're going to take one more break, come back, look at some of these games. There's some good games over the weekend. And Wisconsin, real quick, we're going to go and jump the break. They brought a guy in, Al, at quarterback, that had more yards against Indiana, who had the best defense in the country last year, than any team had. Maybe. Who knows? I mean, that guy's due for some luck like Fickell, because he sure hasn't done it at Wisconsin like he did at Cincinnati. 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
0: Hey, welcome back to the Coach's Corner. Let's look at some games today. Al, the big game everybody's talking about is the bodyguard game. Clemson and LSU, I don't believe there will be a pregame handshake with Dabo. Do you?
1: Yeah, Dabo's not happy with
0: that. Dabo wants to fight him.
1: Yeah, yeah. He really does.
0: Yeah.
1: But, there's a lot of people, though, that are after Lane.
0: I'm on that list.
1: Lane Kiffin brings out the worst of everybody.
0: I can't.
1: And he doesn't care. See, that's why he doesn't care.
0: Have you ever seen the Bosworth commercial, Dr. Pepper?
1: No.
0: Pulls him over, rolls his window down, and he goes, well, he goes, you changed lanes. No, it's a play on words. And Kiffin goes, I'm not known for following the rules.
1: True story.
0: But I mean, he knows it. He, like the other day, someone said, they'll be distracted. The guy says, his whole life's a distraction.
1: Forever.
0: He's not going to be a you're going to get distracted thinking he's distracted.
1: Yeah, this is so.
0: He's going to score 70 points.
1: That's so he is. So we got Clemson with big game experience under Dabo.
0: Yep.
1: There have been so many big games. So many.
0: Yeah.
1: I don't know if these guys have.
0: Quarterbacks knew Al, and they lost to the Penn State JVs last year in a bowl.
1: I
0: would be leery.
1: That's scary about that.
0: I would be leery. And this Klubnick's in the pros.
1: Yeah. This quarterback played one game, though, but, and against SMU.
0: Yeah, he
1: threw for 323 yards.
0: I agree. How about Louisville Ole Miss? That's it. Boy, Sunday night, that's
1: another good game. It's on Sunday night.
0: There'll be points.
1: You know, Ole Miss has better players.
0: Yeah.
1: But I always think Braum.
0: Braum. We've had Braum back to Purdue when he beat Ohio State. Did he beat Ohio State one year?
1: Yes, he did.
0: Okay.
1: Ole Miss brings back Trinidad Chambliss.
0: Oh, yeah.
1: That's the guy that.
0: Ask Lutzi about Chambliss.
1: Yeah.
0: Lutzi will tell you about Chambliss.
1: Fair State.
0: Yeah.
1: Mm-hmm.
0: Yeah.
1: Boise State at Oregon.
0: Yeah.
1: George Roy likes Boise this year, but it's a really step up against Oregon.
0: Oh, boy. Yeah.
1: You know that.
0: Yeah, that you go to Oregon, that Autzen Stadium's known for being Death Valley for the
1: division. It really is.
0: Yeah.
1: I mean, there's some places like
0: Seattle. Who wins there? Last year, Indiana.
1: That's why you know how good they were.
0: Exactly. Exactly.
1: That's
0: right.
1: That's
0: right. Exactly right. 5 minutes, Kat. How about Marshall, Penn State? I think they're thinking they're playing Super
1: Bowl. I think Jim J. Paterno thought that. The way he talked. I'm thinking he doesn't know Marshall's good.
0: No. What happened 2 years ago, the Marshall coach went to Southern Miss and took a bunch of players, and Marshall was still all right last year.
1: Yes, I thought they would have a big drop-off.
0: You remember that? Did you ever see that movie?
1: I saw it. We had the guy on the TV. We had the guy on the TV show.
0: Absolutely. He was fabulous.
1: He was supposed to go on that plane.
0: Yep.
1: And
0: he went
1: and
0: scouting Penn State versus Ohio U.
1: Yes.
0: Notre Dame, Wisconsin at Lambeau.
1: You said Wisconsin has a good quarterback, you told me.
0: They brought a guy in. I'm going to have to investigate this a little before tomorrow. He had the most yards last year against Indiana's defense, which was tops in the country. He had more than any team had. So he's got to be quarterback and can run, right?
1: You got to think that.
0: Yeah.
1: You have to think that. But they better be good because Notre Dame is. And Phil Steele was right on Massachusetts.
0: Yeah, he was right.
1: And he's really super high on Notre Dame.
0: Yeah. How about Houston, Oregon State? That's at noon today.
1: I don't know a lot about Oregon State.
0: No.
1: I don't know a lot about
0: that. They were one of those that hung into that pack.
1: They're always tough, though.
0: Yeah.
1: They always run the ball well. They've always done that. Houston's give a lot of points, figure two. So.
0: Hey, Al, when we jump off, don't forget the Pitt pregame show is on. Stay on the station and listen to the Panthers. They come on at noon, but the pregame comes on at 10:30.
1: So Pitt comes 11, on right after us, huh?
0: Right after us. I mean, they're a tough second. But
1: go Panthers.
0: Alabama, East Carolina, Alabama breaking in a new quarterback. I hear he's a stud. Which, who else would they have?
1: I don't think there's.
0: They don't have any riffraff.
1: No. East Carolina's come back with a lot of players.
0: Okay.
1: No. Okay. A lot of players.
0: Okay.
1: I'm telling you that right now.
0: Yeah.
1: And Alabama's a new look roster. I think that's what coaching has to be. You know, they did not look good last year in that bowl game, remember? I mean, against Indiana, they killed them in the playoff.
0: No, you're right.
1: And I'm thinking that, you know, at Alabama, the pressure was on him quickly.
0: Oh, yeah.
1: So he said, I got to go get better
0: players. Well, you know where he screwed. You know,
1: I got to go get better players.
0: You know, he got offered the OSU job. Turned it down.
1: That's how much they like him, huh?
0: I think I think he's on thin ice myself. I think he goes 8-4, he's fired.
1: So do I.
0: Would you agree 8-4?
1: Yeah, Saban set that up.
0: Dubose was his name, I believe, something like that.
15: Who was he at before Washington?
1: Yeah, I don't know his makeup. Everybody likes him though, I know that. Michigan plays Western Michigan. I know Western Michigan's the favorite in the MAC. But Michigan seems to beat people up on line of scrimmage, George.
0: Yeah, that's if they can run the ball, you're getting beat up.
1: Yeah, that's what they want to do.
0: Yeah,
1: I gotta admit, he's got to prove it to me. Bryce Underwood is not high on my list. He may be better. They brag about him. I've never seen him play great.
0: He's just as apt to run you over the goal line as he is to thread the needle.
1: Yeah, I don't see that. So right? I said, yeah. But they've raved about him. We'll find out if I could be wrong on that.
0: How about
1: but,
0: SMU and Florida State? That's Monday night.
1: How about SMU giving Florida State points?
0: Giving them points. I watched them last week. It's
1: that's why. They saw Florida State last week.
0: They're not very good at all. Very disappointed. I thought Florida State, he's kind of playing for his job. So I expected them to have, a better group. They're not very good. He's getting fired. I mean, that's my thought.
1: And think he was just 13-0 last year, two years ago.
0: Before.
1: With that great quarterback. He goes down.
0: He got hurt.
1: This they is that time.
0: In the tournament.
1: They've lost every darn thing.
0: And I watched last week. That was New Mexico State. That wasn't Michigan.
1: They struggle with him a little bit.
0: That's what I'm saying.
1: I know. That's what
0: I mean. He's getting points at home. Nobody gives Florida State point down there. Yeah, we're gonna have a pick. Yeah, I got. I'm gonna take a shot with Auburn against Baylor early. Listen, we're gonna say it, Al. We said, be careful. Do you find with this portal? Oklahoma State brought in 95 guys. These teams are bringing in 40. They're bringing in 60. They're allowed 105 from 85.
1: It is
0: crazy. You don't know.
1: No, it's nuts.
0: You have to look and observe. Don't put all your bankroll the first 2 weeks. When you see something you like, you'll be done.
1: It's crazy. Yep. It is. And I'm going with a local team. I'm going with Pitt today.
0: I'm
1: high.
0: All right.
1: Yeah, I think that's the one usually Pitt wins early.
0: The Doozer.
1: Wins by 25, 30 points.
0: Interesting. You know they have better athletes. All right, another fast 2 hours on the Coach's Corner. We'll see you next week on Sports Radio Z104.

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1: Back at Acrisure Stadium for the Panthers pregame show, we're joined in the booth by Dorn and myself's former teammate, number 74, but number one in our hearts, John Malecki. John, honorary captain today, man. Congratulations. Great experience for you. I know it's been a while since you strapped it up, but how'd it feel to be in the locker room with the guys and how to dress them?
2: Yeah, I mean, it's one of those things that when it comes back to you, it just starts flooding, right? So, you know, the whole atmosphere itself, it's just awesome to be around. I know how antsy those guys are right now to go and hit somebody that's not on their own team. And I remember sitting in those same seats feeling the exact same way. So exciting time. Super, super fortunate and blessed to be here today. Appreciate you guys having me on.
1: 2009 captain. Obviously, that was a team that won 10 games. And you came in with Doran Dickerson, who's next to you. Doran, what do you remember about this guy? D-tackle, Franklin Regional High School. And obviously, he ended up joining the right side of the ball and playing offensive line. Doran, what are your recollections of John as a player?
3: Oh, man, I got a lot. A lot. I mean,
1: We're not going to go off the field.
3: Not that. There's a lot on the field. I mean, it started whenever. What was it, Mr. PA? That we went to that award.
2: Yeah, we were at every award thing together.
3: At every award thing from high school, and we thought that we had it on lock. I mean, we balled out our senior year, and then they gave it to two Penn State kids, and then me and him were so mad. So like we our journey was very mirrored throughout our career at Pitt. You know, John faced some injuries, started on the defensive side of the ball, was going to be a D-tackle. That's how he was recruited. And then me and him both moved back. So then I moved to defense, and then we both moved back to offense in that spring, and he moves to guard, I moved to tight end, and, you know, the history is there. But just what I remember from John Malecki is adversity, there's a wall, and he figured out a way to get through it.
2: Yeah.
3: And, it's a different day and age of football now where I don't know if these kids – they try to get through the wall. They try to run around it. So that's what I remember of John Malecki the most is he got through the adversity. Remember the adversity hit.
2: I appreciate it, man. There's to your point, the obstacles that'll happen, whether it's football or life. And when we were young like that, you know, you're kind of just trying to do what's best for the team. Mm-hmm. And nowadays in this NIL era, not really the same thing, you know, and we didn't have the option to leave.
3: No.
2: And so you kind of just like adapted, changed, and then did your best to do what you could do. And for both of us, it ended up being, I would say, a massive blessing,
3: yes,
2: you know, to make those moves. And I'm super grateful for him, super grateful for the coaching staff believing that in myself to be able to move. And I know you are the same way. So, some good stuff, some good memories back then. You know, when we were in the mix, it was a little different. But now looking back as old men, I'm super grateful for those opportunities.
1: Old men, we're joined by John Malecki, today's honorary captain here on the Panther pregame show. And in the parking lots, you know, John and Angela Malecki were very ever present, your mom and dad. And I think I got a haircut or two from your mom back in college. You know, give them their flowers, obviously, what they did for you and your brother raising you. Obviously, they have a lot to do with not only what you did on the football field, but what you've done in life.
2: Yeah. Well, they're here today because I knew that this like kind of opportunity to come and show up would be something special for them, as my entire journey through Pitt and all of my athletic career was. You know, it was really cool. One of the blessings of my life to be able to mostly stay in Pittsburgh for college and the NFL. My parents were involved through all of it. They loved it, and they have incredible memories from that time, as well as most of the guys that got to meet them too. And they love hearing you guys on the radio. My dad still brings up both of you and some of the stuff we were doing back in the day. And I'm super grateful for both of them and all of the support they've given me. I had my high school honored me last week, and I said the same thing. You know, I wouldn't be here if they never gave me the opportunity to just chase football and not have to get a job when I was a kid. So
3: tell us a little bit what you're doing now and how you've taken your football career and transitioned into real life. What do you got going on with you right now?
2: Yeah, now I'm super, super fortunate. We've built a business that's, you know, able to have a pretty good reach on the internet. You know, we're primarily on YouTube with a little over 2.6 million subscribers there and all over the internet in regards to other platforms. I think we're creeping up on 4.5 million people following along with the brand and whatnot, and we just try to bring some positivity in the world. We make stuff. We have fun. We try to inspire others to get their hands dirty and bring a little joy into the world. And you know, we're super fortunate that people are paying attention to it. So I just took what I learned from football, just work, and I just kept applying it. And 16 years later, we're starting to see some waves being made. So cool stuff. And and really blessed to have, you know, all the fans and all the support that I have.
3: I always knew that you were going to do something with your hands. You know, we were.
1: I didn't
3: roommates.
1: Know that he had 456,000 followers on Instagram or $2.5 million on 2.5 million followers on YouTube.
2: Yeah,
1: I wouldn't have guessed that.
2: Well, I can't.
1: When you were lining up at guard,
2: right? Sure. No, and I wouldn't guess you'd be watching woodworking and DIY content nowadays.
1: Well, when it's you, man, it got me into it.
2: Yeah.
1: Did you always do that? Did you
2: there
1: always
2: we go.
1: Do woodworking and stuff like growing up?
2: Well, I was large and I was free labor, and so my old man and my family was, you know, always doing jobs and whatnot. They were in the trades, whether it was my uncle who's a sheet metal worker, my grandfather was in construction, my dad was in construction. If they needed a wheelbarrow move, they were calling me and my buddies. So, you know, cutting grass, roofing, mulching, a little bit of DIY here and there. I like to do things with my hands, and in all honesty, what a lot of people don't know about playing college football at a high level is you don't get a lot of opportunities to prepare yourself for the real world and the real job market. And so I kind of just went and took my hands and did something else with them that I was enjoying. And that's what got me into that. But I did have a little bit of a background picking up some tools, digging some holes, and trying to make some moves, making stuff.
1: John's the founder of Shop Shades and the creator of Playbook. You can follow him on Instagram, YouTube, and so on and so forth. But you have a more important job. You're a husband. You're a father. You've got four kids, three daughters and a son. Annie is 5, Gracie's 3, Maggie's 2, and then John Joseph, JJ,
2: yeah,
1: 6
2: Jay.
1: Months old.
2: Yep.
1: That obviously changes everything in life. I'm sitting here with two other dads. We all played together. Things come full circle. How is it, you know, being a father? How the kids doing? How's mom doing?
2: Mom's fantastic, and the kids are all doing great. You know, one of the coolest parts about today is they weren't around, obviously, at that part of my life, you know, and we get to reminisce and talk about it as often as we feel like it, but they didn't really get to, you know, see what it was like. So being able to have them here today, being able to give them a kind of like a glimpse of what life was like when I was a young man and what we were doing back then, super fortunate, super blessed to do that. Girls love, you know, they love football. They all got their cheerleading outfits on. They all love football. JJ's brand new to the world. This is his first game ever. So, you know, 6 months old, he's a little bit spoiled. You know, we're down on the field. We're in the locker room doing all this cool stuff. And it's truly a blessing to have them around. I love being a dad. I love being a husband. My wife is so supportive with this stuff. So I'm super grateful. She's down there with those, you know, four little gremlins right now, thankfully. So it's just awesome to be able to share that experience with them.
1: Last thing for you, John, you had a chance to address the team. And we talked a little bit off air. You said same old cliche stuff, but take us behind the curtain. Take us into that team meeting room. What was your main message to these guys as they enter into week one, these seniors enter into their final season?
2: Yeah, I mean, very much talking about how fleeting this is, you know, how in the moment you don't realize how precious today is. The last first game you'll ever play here, right, as a senior especially. And I remember, I think we played like Youngstown State or something like that, our first game coming out. I remember walking off the sidelines. We had a couple young guys, Lucas Nick specifically, and we beat the brakes off of them. And he's like, is every game going to be this easy? You know, and I remember we were just so antsy our senior year to come out and just get after it because we were so, you know, distraught from that Sun Bowl loss that I kind of reflected on that with the team today. I said, today is going to go fast, you know, and the moments on the field, they go so much faster than you anticipate. Take advantage of their time off the field with the brothers in this room and everyone around because that's where you really build relationships and friendships and brotherhood. And that's where the impact you make on the field lasts a lifetime. You know, I was an offensive lineman. No one remembers the plays I was making. Dorn, they remember a lot of those plays, you know, but the point being is that we remember so many times off the field, and I wanted them to make sure I could get that message home for them and that you can make an impact and get remembered on the field today, but the people in this room will remember you for your body of work off the field.
1: Well, on behalf of Dorn, myself, our entire broadcast team, and those listening out there in the parking lot or in the car, congratulations on the honor of being the honorary captain, on all the success you've had professionally, but also for what you do in representing Pitt, because you do that every single day, whether you think about it or not. Congrats, man. Enjoy the day.
2: Appreciate it. Thank you, fellas, for having me.
3: Thanks, man.
1: There he goes, John Malecki, coming up next on the Pitt Panthers pregame show. Corey Sanders, Pitt's new defensive coordinator. Not new to the program, but dialing it up today from upstairs. Corey Sanders joins us next on the Pitt Panthers radio network.
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1: Joined by Pitt defensive coordinator Corey Sanders. Title change going into this this season for you. I know you've been in this system, in this program for a long time, but back up in the box, is that where we'll be calling the defense today?
12: Yes, we'll. I'll be back upstairs. You know, gosh, I don't even know what it feels like to be on the field. It's been so long since I've been on the field. For a football game. But, you know, for me, especially the last 8 years and continuing with this, I love being in the box just from the mental aspect of just taking away yourself out of the game from any emotional reactions and that, you know, and I'm very, when it comes to just numbers and stats and, you know, being in that zone, taking away that other element, I enjoy being in the box. So, yeah, I'll be in the box today having fun with some new faces up there with me.
1: You know, you've had now spring ball, full off season, fall camp. We'll get to Miami of Ohio, your opponent, this afternoon. But talk about your group and bringing it together. You know, new defensive staff with you at the helm, Joe Bowen, new to the group. Obviously, Tim Doust and Archie Collins have been around. How has the group come together over the course of the past, you know, 8 to 9 months since you were named DC?
12: Yeah, it's been a process. Like when you look at it, you know, we have not had too much. Attrition staff-wise over these last 7-8 years. And then now this year you got Harlan Barnett coming in along with Joe Bowen, who obviously Harlan's coached in the system and was with Coach Narduzzi for 12 years. Joe Bowen coached in the system for I think it was 3 or 4 years. So the guys are very familiar. But even on top of that, you know, when you look at our defensive roster and that back, you know, you look at the back seven, and with that, within that two deep, I'd say there's about 50% new bodies within that too. So, you know, it's been a process of just gelling the group together. But I think at the end of the day, we got the right people in the building. And that's always most important. It's you got to make sure the right people are in the building and on the train and have the right work ethic and mentality and pulling in the right direction. And that's what we do have. So, you know, it's been a process from spring to summer till now, but I like the place that we're in, and I'm excited to go out here and coach today and coach these guys today for the first time.
1: You know, Coach, obviously you're leading from the booth. You got your guys on the field, coaches and so forth, support staff, but those 11 that go on the field have to lead themselves as well. How good does it make you feel to have, you know, Cruz Brookins on the back end, Braylon Lovelace at linebacker, Fitzy, Nick James, Jimmy Scott up front? Do you feel good about your veteran leadership on defense?
12: I do. I like the group. And even as you say, okay, like Cruz going into year four, Bray going into year four, then I looked at the depth chart today and I didn't realize all the fourth and fifth year guys we have up front as well on the D-line. And you do. You got some age and experience And I think with that said, too, those guys are some of our hardest workers as well. I know we voted Bray, or the team voted Bray and Cruz captains, but I think we got a lot of guys that are leaders. And there was a lot of guys voted to our Eagle Council on that defense. So I think we do have a great group that has done a good job of leading and bringing young guys and new guys along into the system and into the program.
1: Talking to Pitt defensive coordinator Corey Sanders as we get ready for kickoff, Pitt-Miami of Ohio. The Sharks have become kind of a commonality for this defense, the linebacking group, and obviously new direction with Joe Bowen. You mentioned Harlan Barnett on the back end, but obviously some new faces at linebacker outside of Braylon Lovelace. How do you feel about the depth of that position? And we've come to expect athletic linebackers playing for the Pitt Panthers. Will fans see more of the same this afternoon?
12: Yeah, I think with that group, I've been very pleased with those guys. You got Braylon out there starting at that star position. You got Jeremiah Marsland, who has done a great job of just leading the front. And gosh, I had to get on Jeremiah actually a few days ago to make sure his butt's getting home and getting enough sleep for his recovery and not just living in this office all night and first thing in the morning because he's so serious and intentional with his approach. Then you got Alex Sanford. Cam Lindsey's had one of the best fall camps as well, just finding and taking that ball away. Then you got DeMarco Ward. So that's a great group. I think we got very athletic guys. And we got guys that want to come up and put their face on ball carriers too. So I think you're going to see, you know, some athleticism and some physicality out of that group as we approach today.
1: Talking about Miami of Ohio, obviously a formidable opponent, a quality MAC opponent, preeminently one of the top schools in the MAC, and they produce great players and great coaches. But for them offensively, just looking at game notes and studying them, it seems to start up front. Is that their most experienced group?
12: Yeah, they have an experienced group, and gosh, I mean, those guys know how to win. They've been in the last three MAC championships, I think 23, 24, 25, with them winning it in 23, I think it was. But yeah, they have some great experience up front, some good big bodies, a lot of guys returning. So yeah, that's where it all starts. It starts, they want to run the football. That's where it is with those guys, and they want to establish that, control the clock and control the game. And that's who they are identity-wise. So we got to make sure we do a good job with our older kids and making sure we're doing our part of controlling that box and stopping that run today.
1: Obviously, pride yourself on stopping the run, the ball being the quarterback's hand, new redshirt freshman transfer, David McComb. What do you know about him as you study his background, his high school tape, and previously at Kansas? What do you expect him to bring to the table?
12: He's a talented football player. I mean, he was at Kansas, and I'm not sure what happened there, but I know people think very highly of him and his ability and who he was last year within that program and that short time of being there. And, you know, you go back and you look at his high school film, I mean, he's a big kid that can run. He's got very good straight line speed, and he's got some arm talent. He can put the ball downfield, and he can put it in some precise spots. So very talented football player that we're going to see today.
1: Last one for you, Coach. When that clock hits about 3:30 or 4 o'clock and the Panthers are victorious defensively, why will that have been the case?
12: At the end of the day, we got to make sure we play with relentless effort and violence, physicality. Like, no matter what you do schematically, all that stuff, that's defense. You got to fly around and have the want to contact and hit people. And that's who we got to be today, and we got to make sure we take good tackling angles and go play the game.
1: Coach, best of luck.
12: Appreciate it.
13: 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Together, we go for gold. Coming up, I have a chance to sit down with Steve Baker, the play-by-play voice of the Miami Redhawks, and we get a chance to look at the other side. That's all to come and more. 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
13: Pitt Panther Radio Network pregame show welcomes you back as we take a look at the other side, gearing you up for Pitt and Miami, Ohio, and the play-by-play voice of the Redhawks, so kind enough to join me, Steve Baker, 39 years as the voice of the Redhawks. Steve, thanks for taking some time.
28: Oh, not a problem. Just looking forward to today, getting the season kicked off, and I'm sure you guys are the same way.
13: Yeah, it's first time in a long time for Pitt in Miami, Ohio, and even though that's the case, it's a different look for the Redhawks, even from last season, coming off making the MAC championship and a .500 record, but a lot of faces in new places for you guys.
28: Yeah, absolutely. 6-2 in the MAC, and you go play a bowl game, and yeah, that's not bad at all. But I tell you what, you know, the NIL, the transfer portal, all of this, as you guys well know, changes the face of college athletics. And for us, 46% of our roster is brand new. And that's a lot of new guys. And, you know, some of those guys, I think we have 22 incoming freshmen and 24 transfers on the roster this year. So, you know, and a lot of those guys were here in the spring, so they get some extra time. But honestly, most of them have had about a month to indoctrinate themselves into the system, learn the plays, learn their position, and get ready to go for this game. And talking with Chuck Martin, the head coach of the Redhawks, you're going to see a lot of them coming up in the football game. I would tell the guys to make sure they have the entire roster, because if they're on a bus, they're going to play today. And, you know, if we manage a long drive, they may very well be in that first drive. You know, and of course, for us, because of an injury, season-ending injury for Thomas Godkowski, you know, we have a true, well, not a true freshman. He's a redshirt freshman from Kansas and transferred from Kansas, but didn't play a game for the Jayhawks last year. So he's going to be playing in his first collegiate football game at quarterback. So we'll see if the light goes on when he's up against the defense of the Pitt Panthers.
0: Yeah, something to keep an eye out for sure. And another one of the transfers on the offensive side, Rodney Nelson at running back. Expecting a big matchup between the running back side of things of the Redhawks, which was successful a season ago against the Panthers defense.
28: Yeah, Chuck Martin has always been run first, and he's got four guys he's going to run out there. And as you mentioned, the transfer from Monmouth was the Colonial Offensive Player of the Year a year ago. Ran the ball real well, speedy but big, tough back. And, you know, Chuck's going to try and run the football. And, you know, we know how that tough that is against the Pitt defense. The whole world knows how tough that is against the Pitt defense. But you got to try and do what you do. And, you know, we'll see what happens out there.
0: Another name that Western Pennsylvania is very familiar with, that Redhawks fans are sure to get familiar with this year, is freshman Scoop Smith from Woodland Hills. What are you expecting, and maybe what have you heard from through camp about the expectation of Scoop?
28: Yeah, Scoop is a talented, talented athlete. And, you know, I've watched him a couple of times in practice. And, you know, he's number two on the two deep, could be number one. But Lionel Billups-Williams, a returning starter from a year ago, is in that number one spot. We'll see a lot of him today, and I think we'll see a lot of him all season long. He's part of a really talented, receiving core for us. When we do throw the ball, we're pretty accurate with it for the most part. And these guys go get the football. They're that kind of core. And, I'm really looking forward to it. We're featuring him on our player profile today. I know he's excited to get back to Pittsburgh.
0: Talking to Steve Baker, play-by-play voice of the Miami Redhawks. Steve, key for you for this game to make it interesting for Miami, I would have to guess and imagine that they want to make this a messy game and make it sloppy and try to hold on to things as best they can and possess the football.
28: Yeah, I mean, the last key is the key, possess the football. Can we move against a defense that is largely back and is returning from the eighth best defense in the country? You want to control the clock. You want to control the football. And, you can't afford to turn it over. And with a lot of new guys, that's a big ask. And your defense has to stand strong. You got to find some sort of way to keep Heinschel in the pocket. Nobody was really successful at that last year in the ACC when he was in, but you got to find a way to try and keep him in the pocket and keep him from creating a lot of things, because as we know, Blue will go get the football. All he has to do is throw it in that direction and Blue's going to go get it. But, and try and control the run game. The run game for Pitt has always been great, but it's superior right now. And, that's going to be a big ask. We don't have to play a perfect game, but we have to play a really, really, really good game.
0: Steve, thanks so much for the time. Appreciate it, and have a great call today.
28: Hey, thanks a lot, Matt. Appreciate it, man.
0: Steve Baker, voice of the Miami Redhawks, joining us here on the Pitt Pregame Show. We come back with more right after this.
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1: Back in the radio booth here at Acrisure Stadium, it's the Panther pregame show on the Pitt Panthers radio network. Just about 70 minutes until kickoff, an hour and 10, 12:40 kickoff between Pitt and Miami, Ohio. We're calling this our All-22 segment. We got 10 minutes of football talk getting you ready for the Panthers and the Red Hawks here at 12:40. Doran Dickerson, the All-American, joins me in the booth. And then Johnny Patrician joins us on Rockin' on Rooney. And we're going to dive into some key stats, some key players and matchups in this ball game, starting with the Pitt offense. I have not prepped these guys for this, so this is spur of the moment. Need you guys to think quick on your feet. We're going to start with the Panther offense, all the attention on Mason Heinschel and how explosive they were. Give me a key matchup, Doran, with the Panther offense and the Red Hawk defense that you want to watch today, whether it's a unit or a specific player.
5: Offensive line. Offensive line unit. Let's see if they can control the front. And we know over the years they've tried to configure the right offensive line for the Pitt Panthers, and it just somehow hasn't worked. It hasn't lived up to preseason hype, whether it was injuries, the gelling of you know, a right guard or the center getting hurt. So let's see if this offensive line is up to task, because it's very important to get a run game started if we want to talk matchups and Jakarian Turner in the run game on the defensive front and the defensive linebackers. Get him going, get this line going, and keep Mason Heinschel upright. If you could keep Mason Heinschel upright for this season, and especially today against Miami of Ohio, you will have a lot of production in the passing game and in the run game. So I'm focused on how this offensive line looks heading into today's game and throughout this game, if they can hold up and make sure this running game and passing game gets going.
1: Donnie, how about you? Key matchup.
6: Key matchup for me, I'm most intrigued by Boozy Turner. I mean, I know we've been talking about him a lot this morning, but I don't know if people realize how hot he finished last year. Since November started of the 25 season last year, when he started to get the bulk of the carries, he was second in the ACC at 6.4 yards per carry and third in the ACC at 94 yards a game. I expect him to add to both of those averages this year. We talked about he gained 15 pounds in the offseason. It is adamant that he kept his speed, and from what I've seen, and you guys have seen as well, it seems to be that he has kept his speed, and adding 15 pounds of muscle with Coach Stack in the offseason will allow him to break more tackles, be more of an every down back like we know he can be. I'll say Boozy Turner on early downs in the run game is the matchup I'm looking to see.
1: I got nothing to add. I'm starting with that run game as well and looking forward to seeing how they operate against the Miami defense that really, they like to hunker down. They play tight fives at end. They want to keep things in front of them. And Boosie Turner, to your point, JP, he hit 23 miles an hour on the GPS during training camp, which is flying for a guy that's 195. Staying on the offensive side of the ball, looking at my chart here, what's a stat at the end of the game that is going to be telling as to the Panthers' either success on offense or lack thereof? What's one stat?
5: Penalties.
1: You're going penalties, Doran.
5: Penalties. Penalties. I mean, that seems to be a trend usually every single year, especially early on in the season. No false starts, no holdings, no, you know, anything that has to do with giving the opposing team bonus yards. So I'm looking at penalties. Like, can you hunker down and focus and lock in and make sure you play a clean game? Now, it's going to be hard for us because we're not the coaches. I mean, we can go through the film at the end of the day and look at MEs and missed assignments, things of that nature, and where guys were wrong. But for me, I'm looking like, do they play a clean game on offense? If they do, they'll have a fun time out there, and they'll be successful.
6: That's a great point, Doran. I think looking back to the big two games at the end of last year, Miami and Notre Dame, Pitt lost the penalty battle, and that goes to talk about the discipline and the maturity of having a young team. But this is a different story this year. I think Pat Narduzzi has some mature leaders in that locker room. They have a developed quarterback in Mason Heinschel. I think they're going to be a much more disciplined and mature team and win those battles that most people don't speak about. The turnover battle, most importantly, and also the penalty battle. But to answer your question, Pat, sorry, I got cut off at the end there. I had some crazy Pitt fans come up to me talking while you were talking to me. You know, I'm down here on the street catching the vibe down here. But I'm going to go with Kadarius Hicks. I think he needs to make a statement today and, come out strong. I think Mason Heinschel looks for him early and often, get him his confidence back, and he's going to let everybody know that he's the wide receiver one for Pitt going forward this year, and he's going to be slated for a big season there.
1: Flipping the script to defense, I want to make one more point on the offense. It's a big stat for me that you look at two stats for Pitt offensively last year. Gave up 44 sacks, which was dead last in the, or close to last in the ACC. But perhaps the biggest one, Panthers only converted 33% of their third downs last year, which was second to last in the conference and 120th in college football. Got to be better on third down. That'll happen if they run the football. That'll happen if they protect the passer. Got to keep drives going. Too many three and outs a year ago. Flipping to the defensive side, and Johnny Patrician, Agent Zero, live on Rockin' on Rooney. You'll have the first crack at this side of the football, given your background, even though Doran plays some defense as well. Key matchup for the Panthers defensively against the Red Hawk offense.
6: You know, I'm looking to see Sean Lee Jr. I talked a little bit on the preview show earlier that I don't think he is getting as much credit and praise going into the season that he deserves. He came out strong, had a great freshman campaign last year. Now he is CB1 over there for the new Corey Sanders defense. And Keith Reynolds, who was supposed to be wide receiver one for Miami, is not listed on the depth chart this week. I don't know what's going on there, but I expect Sean Lee Jr. to dominate whoever emerges as wide receiver one for the Miami of Ohio. But in addition to just the matchup, I'm really looking forward to seeing this new linebacker combination. Braylon Lovelace is moving from Mike to outside the star position where I played, and he's going to get an opportunity to showcase his versatility, coming off blitzes out on the edge, covering and being in that flat defender on third down. I'm excited to see how he uses his versatility out there with Jeremiah Marcelin holding it down at the Mike spot.
5: They feel really good about their defensive ends. They got four defensive ends that they like and they feel they could be starters at any point in time. So I'm looking at that rotation of the DNs. Jimmy Scott, Jaden Moore, Zach Carruthers, Isaiah Ghost-Neal, who I talked about in the early pregame show, who has a lot of juice, and I expect him to be electrifying today. I want to see that rotation. And if the things that I've been hearing out of training camp are true, they feel like they have four starting defensive ends. If you have that and you're Tim Douse, who's the defensive line coach, you can rotate in, you can keep guys fresh, and you can get after the quarterback. That's the matchup I like on defense, is the defensive ends of the Pitt Panthers on the offensive line and offensive tackles of Miami of Ohio. Get after the quarterback, stay fresh, and let's ball.
6: You know, Doran, to your point there, sorry, Pat, I don't mean to cut you off. I think Doran brings up a great point with the depth of those defensive ends. Reminds me a lot of Rashad Weaver, Pat Jones, Haba Baldonado, John Morgan. You know, you just have a turnstile of fresh legs coming in there and guys able to pin their ears back on third down. You want to have multiple players with four, five, six sacks at the end of the season, and that shows the depth that Pitt's heading into the season with.
1: Yeah, the Panthers, Chris Brookins at safety, which obviously is a returning starter and a captain on this football team. Josh Guerriere, Cole Woodson, Tony Forney, a true freshman. Johnny, you know how important that safety is, particularly that field safety position. Some youth out there to see if Miami, Ohio tries to take a shot with their slot receiver early to test those new safeties for the Panthers. Key stat defensively, Johnny, and I know where you were going with that. I'd take a shot early, too. Key stat defensively for Pitt in this game in order to be successful.
6: Key stat defensively for Pitt is no big plays. And I know that's a vague point there, but
1: that's a really good point.
6: Yeah, I think to your point, Pat, if I'm Miami of Ohio, I am taking shots in that slot fade early, because everybody in the world knows that free safety and strong safety position for Pitt, you are left on an island. Specifically that free safety spot, that's the hardest position to play physically in Pat Narduzzi's defense. you have to be a dog out there on an island, and you know you're not getting any help. So if Miami of Ohio has a guy that they feel confident in that could win in that slot, that's the point of attack that they're going to go after. So I look forward for the Cruz Brookins and Josh Guerrieri as really important roles today, specifically because if Miami's going to hang in this game, they got to have some big splash plays.
5: The thing that drives me nuts, Pat, and you know me as well as anybody, about defensive football is whenever defenders, especially on the back end, have opportunities to make turnovers and create turnovers, and they don't. They drop it. It hits their hands. It hits their chest. Or they jump on a – or they try to scoop and score instead of falling on a fumble. That is the stat I'm looking for today. If you have an opportunity to make a turnover, execute it. You have to make it because you don't know whenever that could come back and bite you. I've seen it so many times over the years at any level of football, high school, college, NFL. You have to execute turnovers whenever you get the chance. If you get the chance and the ball is coming right at you, you got to secure the catch, make sure that the offense gets an opportunity to go down there and get a hold of that momentum and score. So if you get an opportunity today to execute a turnover, get it done.
1: Put a pin in that one. Going to close with, we've got someone coming up on the pregame show that may have one of those opportunities today. But my key stat on defense, sacks from defensive linemen. I don't want to see Braylon Lovelace. I want to see him get a sack, but he shouldn't be the leader in sacks or the only guy with a sack. I want to see Zach Carruthers. I want to see that entire defensive front, Jimmy Scott, James. Ghost Neal,
5: yes.
1: Jaden Moore. I want to see those guys fill up the stat sheet in the TFL and sack department. That'll be telling because Pitt has relied far too much on blitz over the past few years. You go back to the Rashad Weaver, Pat Jones era, you could play different ways. You could pressure. You could drop eight. You could do a lot of different stuff because you knew you could get home with four. An important area of growth for Pitt is a better four-man pass rush in this game. I mentioned that one of those Panthers on the defensive side of the ball may have an opportunity to make a play today or two. He'll be starting at corner, and it's a homecoming of sorts for him, a Penn Hills native. Rayon Strader, starting corner, transfer from Auburn, joins the program next. You're listening to the Panthers pregame show on the Pitt Panther.
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0: joined now by new pit corner Rayon Strader, but not new to Pittsburgh. Back home, back at Pitt, and getting a start in the blue and gold. From Penn Hills, obviously you made your way to Miami of Ohio, then Auburn. How's it feel to be back home?
1: It's a blessing to be back home, man. I'm excited to just play in the blue and gold with my brothers and go to ACC Championship, make the playoffs.
0: You know, Penn Hills has a lineage of great Pitt players, and you get to be the next one. Obviously, Aaron Donald's playing again out in L.A., and the late, great Bill Frelick, who I know did a lot for that program. What's it mean to you to represent that? I know it was a circuitous route back, but to be the next Penn Hills guy to wear the blue and gold.
1: It's an honor. You know, it's like a legacy and a tradition. You know, I feel like I get to uphold it now, and I just want to uphold the standard.
0: You know, playing corner in this defense, what appealed to you about that when you went into the portal? Because you know you're one-on-one out there. Is that something you take pride in?
1: Yeah, definitely. You know, it's Imano against Imano. And it's really just a big thing on just, you know, showcasing my man-to-man, you know, and we play a lot of zone. But overall, Pitt sends DBs to the NFL, you know, and that's something that really struck my eyes. It's just like all the guys that rolled through here and all the plays that they made, I know I can make the same ones.
0: Talking to Rayon Strader, transfer in from Auburn to the University of Pittsburgh. Started at Miami, Ohio, though. And you know a lot about that program. Are there any guys on the team right now that you would have crossed paths with coaches, I'm sure? And what does that program represent? Because I know that was an important part of your career.
1: Yeah, definitely. You know, I owe it all to them. You know, that's where it started at. But, really great program. They base it off, you know, smart, tough, and together. You know, that's really like the big pillars of that whole environment. And it's really similar to here, if I'm being honest, you know? Like, we hold our hat on being physical, smart, tough, and together. Like, we're a family here. So it goes hand in hand. I've seen a lot of similarities, and I think that's why I grew so much of a liking to Pitt when I came back.
0: Let's talk a little bit about Miami, Ohio. Obviously, new quarterback this year. They returned four of their five offensive linemen, and got some transfers on the perimeter. What do you see from them schematically? How do they try to attack you?
1: They attack very vertical, you know, so I'm going to get a couple of those passes, those opportunities to go take the ball away vertically and just playing the ball down the field. And that's really how they always been. They've been a real run the ball team and take the shot. You know, that's kind of how I, you know, seen them is when I was playing there, and I still see it now. But, you know, that's really how they play. You know, they like to control the game, take their shots when they can, and just control the time of possession.
0: Playing, you know, on the defensive side of the ball, not knowing the quarterback, not seeing him before, obviously was a good high school quarterback and transferred from Kansas. How much of an opener is just about your fundamentals and about what you do and doing it well?
1: That's really the biggest part, you know, going against a guy that you really haven't seen much on film, you kind of have to play by feel, but overall we just have to trust in the technique, trust in the scheme, and trust in everything that we've seen on film. If it pops up, we're going to be on it.
0: Last one for you, Rayon. I got two, actually. I'm going to add two, and I'm going to throw a bonus question. How many family members coming to this one now that you're home back in Pittsburgh? I imagine you had to ask for some tickets.
1: Oh, yeah. I'm still asking, actually. You know, it's pretty more than I can count right now.
0: And what's it going to mean to you to go out there?

0: and make a play. That ball gets up there, and you get a chance to go make a play on it because you know Auburn didn't work out maybe the way you wanted it to, but now you've earned a starting spot on this defense. What's it going to mean to you to go out there and play?
1: It's going to mean everything. You know, I just want to play for my brothers, play for the team, and, you know, make the plays that I'm supposed to make that they trusted me to be on the field for.
0: Well, we're happy you're back at Pitt, and best of luck today.
1: I appreciate you.
2: All right, thanks to Pat Bostic and Rayon Schrader, and we welcome back Pat Bostic as we take a look at what you need to know about today's game between Pitt and Miami, Ohio, brought to you by PNC Bank, brilliantly boring since 1865. Pat, what do we need to know?
3: We need to know that we're getting close to kickoff, about 52 minutes, and the Panthers are out. All the skill players are out there, tight ends, running backs, receivers, quarterbacks, DBs, linebackers. The line has yet to come out. Miami, Ohio on the other side, not out in uniform yet. They're kind of a delayed warm-up. So Panthers gearing up for action. First meeting since 1949, but more importantly, the first game of the 2026 season. I think what we need to know is how is this Pitt team going to come out and what type of tempo are they going to set in this game? Got to be crisp, got to be clean, got to be physical early. Looking forward to kickoff here in just under an hour.
2: What you need to know brought to you by PNC Bank, brilliantly boring since 1865. Coming up, Doran Dickerson from the field getting closer and closer to kickoff of the 2026 Pitt Panther football season, and you're listening to the Panthers pregame show right here on the Pitt Panthers Radio Network.
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3: Welcome back to the Pitt Panther pregame show. I'm Pat Bostic. Taking the up-till kickoff, voice of the Panthers, Bill Hillgrove, in his 54th season, is in the booth. He's got new magnetic boards. They're literally a vice grip. We had some issues on the road a couple times with charts flying out the window. Not going to be the case this year, and we await the arrival of the All-American scoring Doran Dickerson on the sideline, and we've got him down there on the new surface here at Acrisure Stadium. Doran, first impressions of a new blend of turf here at Acrisure Stadium.
12: Well, it looks beautiful right now. We'll see how it holds up, but I know they've been at it for a long time trying to figure out what's the right combination of grass and, you know, all that good stuff that they put into it every single year. So I'm anxious to see what it looks like in a couple weeks, but right now it looks beautiful. It's a nice day, a little overcast, but perfect day for football.
3: as a guy that had the football in his hands a lot and did something with it, you know, when the attention is so hot and heavy on the turf, how much – you can't think about that during a game, but how much about pregame is just getting a feel for it, whether you're home or on the road?
12: You know, you got to get in that routine, right, Pat? Like, you got to figure out what fits well for you. And sometimes, you know, your routine, it could alter. But you want to stick to what you know best. So, like, I would come out here, I would have the gloves that I was going to wear, I would have the wristbands I was going to wear, and make sure that I feel right moving around in pregame before I actually have to hit the field. So you just want to get right. You want to feel in sync, but you don't want to get too high. You don't want to get too amped up because, you know, then, you know, when the kickoff comes around, you kind of wasted all that energy. But you kind of want to taper it as long as possible to get ready for kickoff and then get this thing rolling.
3: Yeah, it was a very hot week throughout the week here in Pittsburgh, and obviously the big rain on Thursday kind of cooled things down. Highs around 80 today, and people don't often talk about the work of the medical professionals and nutritional folks. I mean, how much water and Gatorade are you putting in your body pregame, Dorn, as somebody that had to run as much as you did?
12: A lot. And, you know, there's different things nowadays. I mean, you know, in the NFL, you know, you get IVs and things of that nature before the games, but, you know, Gator lights now to have the salt in it to make sure that you're hydrated properly so you do, you know, you minimize the cramps. But hydration, it starts for me, and I think for most people and most athletes, it should start 2 days before you actually have to perform. So hydration should have started for these guys on Thursday, where you're drinking your water, you're drinking your Gatorade, you're drinking your coconut water, and then before the game, 3-4 hours before the game, once you wake up in the morning, that's whenever you kind of just get everything down as much as possible to kind of get that sweat in before and in pregame to get some of it out so you can feel lighter, but you're still hydrated.
3: Quarterbacks and receivers going through pregame warm-up. Pat Bostic in the radio booth, the broadcast booth, Doran Dickerson on the field. And going through some route combinations here, you got wide receivers, you got tight ends, you got running backs. You know, what percentage speed are you running here, Doran, as you're going through pat and go and things like this? Because obviously you're trying to peak at kickoff.
12: Well, I start off kind of slow. I would start off kind of slow.
3: I remember.
12: And then, yeah, you know that little trot that I always do, little trot. But once we got to individual periods, so they'll do like, you know, the routes on air right now, just kind of get warmed up. But whenever you see everybody break off into their individual periods, so say like tight ends go in the corner, running backs go in the middle, offensive line goes into the right corner, that's whenever I ramp it up. Like, I need to feel – I remember me and Nate Byam, we had a little brother-in-law trust where it's like, hey, we're going 100% against each other right now because I want to feel how it's going to feel in the game. So right now I'm kind of like 50 to 60%, but once we break off in the individual period and we're doing some run blocks and we're getting in and out of breaks, I'm going 100% because that's whenever I get my ramped up and ready to go so I don't have to get ready. I'm already ready.
3: Talk about Miami of Ohio. They're out, and this is – you don't see this a lot. They're out here – in just their pants and they're not wearing their shoulder pads or helmets or anything, and we're under 45 minutes just about until kickoff. How do you size them up? I mean, this is the best program in the MAC, and we've seen FCS schools come in here. They seem to have the makeup of what you'd expect from one of the better programs in the MAC from a size standpoint.
12: They do. They really do. They look good right now in pregame, and you know, a lot of these guys, they had opportunities maybe to go to a bigger school, Division I school. It didn't work out, so they transferred down or they transferred to Miami of Ohio, and then they become stars. You know, that's a type of school that Miami of Ohio has become. So, you know, we'll see when these guys do take the field. But right now they look pretty big. They look like a legit Division I team, so Pitt better be locked in.
3: Yeah, and so much about these openers. Last one for our sideline reporter, pregame analyst Doran Dickerson and co-host of the Fan Morning Show on 93.7 The Fan. So much about openers is taking care of your business. You don't know what the opponent's going to do. You may not know what the quarterback, what his idiosyncrasies are, what his tells are. But how focused are you right now as a player, if you're in this scenario, on just my assignment, my job, my responsibility, and playing fast?
12: I've always had that mindset, Pat. You know that. Like, if I took care of my business, then I would put my team and my teammates in a better position. You know, obviously we did break down what defenses were doing, and if you were on the defensive side, what offenses are doing and coverages, things of that nature. But I just knew that if I did my job, that it would be, you know, infectious. It would be contagious to my teammates of them doing their job, and we all pull the same rope. So I was really focused on, if I make my catches and I'm in the right spot for the quarterback and I'm making my cutoff blocks, I'm doing my job, and we'll probably be in a better spot if everybody is doing that and pulling at the same rope, like I said before, and not really worry about what the other team is doing. Control what you can control and control your emotions, control your physicality, and things usually will go right.
3: And they went right for you in more ways than one. Appreciate your contributions on the pregame show and upcoming during the game on the sideline. Let's pause 10 seconds for stations to identify themselves. 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
3: Pre-game show, three keys to victory. 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Heading around college football, too, full slate of games. 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Much more coming up next on the Pitt Panther pregame show on the Pitt Panther.
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2: And we welcome you back here on the Pitt Panthers pregame show, gearing you up for the lid lifter of the 2026 season. The Panthers hosting Miami, Ohio, and the Red Hawks coming up at 12:40. Bill Hillgrove, Pat Bostic, Doran Dickerson will have the call for you right here on the network. As we gear up, it's now time for three keys to victory. And why not welcome back Pat Bostic, the quarterback, to give us today's three keys.
3: Now, I'm going to take our time here because there might be more than three today, Matt Fargo, because it's the opener. And there's so much unknown, so many new players on both sides of the ball, new quarterback for Miami, Ohio, obviously new left tackle for Pitt, new secondary for Pitt, transfers in the back end for Miami, Ohio. So fundamentals, execution, and playing clean is key number one. You can't control how Miami, Ohio is going to come out, what little wrinkle they may have, what change in coverage they may throw at you. But you can control the controllables. How you line up, you get set, motions and shifts are quick. Watch the ball as a receiver on the perimeter. Defensively, you hold your water, you watch the football, don't deal with hard count and so on. Probably going to be silent count for Miami, Ohio. There could be some fake snaps and things of that nature. Play disciplined. Be the more disciplined football team today. That's number one. Number two, you got to control the line of scrimmage. You know, Matt, you call high school games so incredibly well for KDKA and Odyssey in Pittsburgh. It's the same at that level. It's the same for my 9-year-old's first game this afternoon at 2:30 at Mount Lebanon. It's all about up front. Play can go right up front. It can go wrong quickly up front, dictate the tempo of the football game, the physicality of the football game on both sides of the ball, and things will go your way. And last, you know, win explosive plays. You know, that is a key in every football game. But when you're a favorite in a game, a way a team can chip away and gain confidence is with big plays. They're going to try to run the quarterback. They think they can throw it more effectively with McComb. They're going to try to take some shots early to gain some confidence and to put you on your heels. Got to be mindful of that. And then for the Panthers, you handle it up front. You're going to get that one high safety look. Blue Hicks and Sincerely, Malik Knight are going to get their one-on-one opportunities. You got to make the most of them. It's a big football game. It's the opening one. It's the most important game of the season because it's the game being played today. And I'm looking forward to some quality football being played by this Panther football team.
2: Yeah, Pat, it's going to be a good one. And the Panthers 35-6 all time against MAC opponents. And you got to take this with every sense of urgency. Opening season, getting it all kicked off, and it is going to be a good one between the Redhawks and the Panthers to get all this 2026 season kicked off. Coming up, we go around the horn and give you the best games in college football and the picks from the guys that used to wear the Pitt helmets and the guy who's been wearing the headset for a lot longer. We have the pick segment coming up. It is the Panther pregame show, and it is all presented to you by right here on the Pitt Panthers Radio Network.
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2: And we welcome you back on the Pitt Panthers pregame show as we get you set for the Panthers against the Miami, Ohio Redhawks in the 2026 season opener. Pregame show continues, and we get closer and closer to the beginning and the christening of a new season, gentlemen. And we welcome back Pat Bostic, Doran Dickerson, Johnny Patrician. And guys, I'm just curious, you've got all wore the Pitt script at some point in your careers, and I'm curious, getting ready for this season, the emotions, what you're feeling as we get close to kickoff.
3: Yeah, I'll start. I'll kick it off. I mean, I got the butterflies right now, and I'm not playing. You know, it's just the atmosphere. I think it's just it's how your nervous system responds to an opportunity. And that's what today is. It's the first opportunity to define your season. And you only get 12 of them guaranteed. And this is the first of those 12. So you want to come out there, obviously, play fast, have fun, all those things, but also it counts now. There's no preseason. There's no scrimmage that counts. This is the real deal. So from snap to whistle, you got to give it all you got.
12: Yeah, that's what I love about football year to year is you just never know, you know, what your season's going to entail and what type of team you have. Like, everybody's pulling and working towards the same goal. Everybody wants to win a championship, ACC, Big Ten, Big 12, SEC, national championship. Everybody wants to win that. But you just never know until that first game gets kicked off what type of team you will have. So, the anxiousness and the sitting around is the part that I don't like. There's 32 minutes until kickoff. This is the part it's like, all right, like, let's just go play. But in the back of your mind, it's like, I can't wait to see what we have and if we're going to be legit this year. It's a very, very exciting times.
6: I'm excited for everybody in the fold here, but the way with the landscape and eligibility rules are this year, I mean, I think Pat Dorn, if we wanted to suit up, maybe we could just submit a request, get a local judge to write off on it, and we could go out there today if we wanted to.
3: It's a good point by you, Johnny Patrician, and a well-timed one. Although I will say, as we get into our pick'em here, Matt Fargo, it doesn't seem like the NFL guys from Ole Miss are going to play for LSU tonight in the Clemson-LSU game. So at least temporarily, that flame has dimmed down a little bit.
2: Yeah, that one will be a good one to start off on as we do it for the first time this season. We'll do it every pregame show, College Football Rapid Fire Roundtable. And guys, I don't know who should be the most nervous. I got three guys that have played for Pitt, and I knew that there was free food in the press box pretty early on in my career. So we're going to see how this one goes throughout the year. But let's start with Clemson and number 11 LSU. And why not? We'll have Johnny Patrician lead us off with this one, of course, the debut of Lane Kiffin at LSU with the Tigers.
6: Yeah, well, thank you for letting me kick it off. I'm excited here. I got LSU winning this one. They've had a ton of distractions this entire offseason, but I have Lane Kiffin putting the distractions to the side, and I have them beating Clemson handily today. I don't think Christopher Vezina, the Clemson quarterback, is ready for that atmosphere that he's walking into down there at Death Valley. I think Sam Levitt and the LSU offense will be too powerful. I have LSU kicking off the season strong there with a big victory over Clemson.
12: Yeah, however you feel about Lane Kiffin, he's a good ball coach. He does win a lot throughout his tenure as being a head coach, and I think he's going to win at LSU. Give me the Tigers today against Clemson. The LSU Tigers, I should say, against Clemson. Dabo is a good coach as well. He said that on the pregame show, but I just don't think they're the Clemson of old. But LSU, I think, is going to have a good year underneath Lane Kiffin.
3: Well, I'm going to go with a hot take here. I'm going to take the Tigers in Death Valley.
2: I'm going with you guys.
3: Right either way. I'm going LSU. I think LSU is the better team. I like Levitt. I don't know much about Clemson's quarterback, and I just think that that's a hard place to go on the road and win in a night game. Maybe the preeminent atmosphere, night game atmosphere in college football. I think Lane Kiffin and his LSU Tigers win.
2: Yeah, I'm going to stay with it. Going with the LSU Tigers at home against Clemson. Should be an interesting one out there in Death Valley. That kickoff at 7:30. All right, we'll move on to Auburn versus Baylor as the Alex Golich era begins with almost an entirely rebuilt roster. Will be interesting to see how this one plays out at 3:30. And Pat, we'll have you lead this one off.
3: Yeah, you know, this is a tough one to pick. You know, Dave Aranda at Baylor, it's just kind of been, I don't know, it's kind of been meh there. And Alex Golich is bringing some excitement. Obviously, what he did at USF, got him the job at Auburn. They're at home. I think they win this game. They're not at home. It's neutral site, but still, I think Auburn wins the game.
12: I'm with you, Pat. Give me Auburn.
6: So I got Auburn as well. Both are coming off a mediocre, below mediocre 5-7 season last year. Matt, you mentioned Alex Golich. I think highly of him coming from South Florida, and he bought some expensive baggage with him. I really like their quarterback, Byron Brown, threw for over 3,000 yards and 28 touchdowns last year. Additionally, ran for 1,008 yards and 14 touchdowns on the ground. I really like that dual threat capability of him. I think he overpowers DJ Lagway of Baylor, looking off to start his career there at Baylor. Baylor doesn't have enough to take down Auburn. Give me the War Eagle. Auburn is my selection for this pick.
2: Yeah, how about Baylor adding 32 transfers after Auburn beat the Bears 38-24 last season? give me Auburn as well, and we're all off to a hot start here. One way or the other, we're going to find out. UCLA at Cal at 10:30 tonight as the Bears square off. Of course, that former Pac-12 rivalry renewed, and we'll have to see. I think one of the most interesting matchups of this game is the quarterbacks and how this one will play out. And I am going to lead this one off, and I'm going with the Bears. I think this one might be the true pick'em of this slate. I'm going with the Bears at home.
3: I'm going to go with Cal, too. I think JKS is an elite quarterback. I think he's the better quarterback in this game. Two all-name team quarterbacks, by the way. You notice yes. I'm using the abbreviation, JKS. I think JKS is... him and Mason Hinshaw are the two preeminent sophomore quarterbacks in the country, and I think he shows that. An old Pac-12 after dark matchup.
12: Yeah, I got Cal as well, and I think that game at the end of the season, whenever we travel out to California to play Cal, I think that's going to be an interesting game and may have some stakes to it. I think Cal, just like you said, Pat, their quarterback, very good quarterback there, and I think he's going to lead them to a decent year this year. Give me Cal.
6: Games like these are some of the best in college football. These are the ones where you're falling asleep on the couch. You wake up at 11:37 to like a 41-38 shootout. Like Pat mentioned, two great names of quarterbacks, Nico Iamaleva and Jaron Kiwa Sagapatuli. I know I butchered both of those. Give me JKS. I think he's one of the better quarterbacks in the country. UCLA's defense was 108th last year ranked in the country. I think Cal takes home this one in this even matchup here.
2: We'll see if chalk continues. We have Sunday night football. Louisville taking on Ole Miss at 7:30. Number 24 Cardinals against the number 9 team in the nation and the Ole Miss Rebels. I think Ole Miss certainly has two national award candidates, both at the running back and quarterback positions. The running back one, Lacey, 1,500 yards, 24 touchdowns last year. Give me the Rebels reluctantly at home.
3: Yeah, I'll follow you. Oh, go ahead, JP. You take it.
6: I'm sorry. I'll follow you up there, Matt. I really, really like Pete Golding at Ole Miss. I think he's taken over Lane Kiffin's position and has exceeded everybody's expectations there in Ole Miss. I love listening to him talk ball, and I think he's going to get that defensive line going after the Louisville offensive line. Louisville lost 4 out of their 5 starting offensive linemen. Ole Miss is going to take advantage of that. And Trinidad Chambliss and Kewan Lacy are two must-watch entertainers in the college football game this year. Give me Ole Miss handily.
12: Yeah, I love watching Trinidad Chambliss play. He's a good quarterback. I think he takes care of business. Give me Ole Miss.
3: Man, chalk continues. I'm going Ole Miss. I think Trinidad Chambliss is the difference in this game. Louisville's a good team. It'll be a close one, but give me the Rebels.
2: Quick, SMU and Florida State on Monday. Give me Florida State.
6: I got SMU. I think Kevin Jennings is electric, a quarterback, not big in size, 6 foot tall, 195 pounds, but his arm is one of the most talented in the country. Give me SMU at Florida State. I'll take SMU.
12: Give me SMU. Florida State stinks.
3: Give me SMU big.
2: All right, that's going to wrap things up here. 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
3: 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Brilliantly boring since 1865. Coach, the wait's over. Practices, it's still happening, but it's over in terms of training camp. It's football.
6: It's game day.
3: How fired up are you and your football team for this opportunity?
6: Yeah, our guys are fired up. You know, obviously we just got to the stadium and just left them in the locker room. But great Panther walk. I mean, how about the Rib Fest today? It is smoking out there today. But, it's a great atmosphere out there. It's going to be a hell of a day.
3: You know, you spend all offseason preparing for this. How do you feel about the work and how your teams come together since you guys reconvened in January?
6: You know, I feel good. I think, you know, you talk about the months that we've been here since January, putting it all together, bringing the new pieces in, whether it be a transfer or freshman, and just bringing, you know, the program to where it is. It's never easy. It is a process, but I feel good with the process we had. But, you know, the only time you get to test that process is today, at, 12:40, I guess, when that ball gets kicked off the tee. That's when we really find out what we have.
3: This hasn't changed since football was invented. When you go through team development and you got your offense going against your defense, one wins, one loses. It makes you miserable either way. Today's when you find out what you really got, at least to start.
6: No doubt about it. It is the day. I mean, these scrimmages do nothing for you except, develop your guys into making them better football players. But, you never, like you said, you never know where you are. You're never totally happy because if someone's winning on offense or defense, you're upset at the other squad, and what do we got to do better?
3: We've had this conversation. That said, your defense has been pretty darn good now for a long time. You've been here, this is your 12th season. I don't know if you knew that, at the University of Pittsburgh. You guys have played very good defense. You've mentioned how effective your offense has been during training camp. To what do you attribute that? Obviously, year three at Cade Bell, and you got a pretty darn good quarterback, but it's everything, right?
6: Yeah, it's everything. I think, I just think our team speed is good. I think our offensive line is really athletic. It's a combination of, but, quarterback makes everything tick. I mean, when the quarterback is playing at a high level, which we hope he does today, things are going to run smoothly. When you got a passing game, you got a run game. When you got a run game, you got a passing game, and those work together. And I think we got an offensive line that can block, really like what we do schematically, in the run game. We haven't changed much from a year ago, but it just looks better with, the guys we have blocking up front.
3: Got to be a comfort level as well. You make a obviously transition. Randy Bates retires. Corey Sanders up in the booth calling the defense. Someone you're very familiar with, you've coached with for a long time.
6: No doubt about it. Corey does an excellent job. And, on your radio show the other day, I didn't want to critique him on the radio show, but, talking about his team meetings, he said the coaches might get upset when he talks a little long. And I wanted to almost interrupt him and say, he does a heck of a job in the team meetings. He's not in there too long. It kind of reminds me of me back in the day. He's very detailed. And that's what I love about him is the details you have to have as a coordinator. And, he's not just blabbing out stuff. He's all the stuff he talks about, need to be said in that team meeting with the defense.
3: We'll dive into the opponent for today's 12:30 kickoff, Miami of Ohio. More on the Pat Narduzzi Show on the Pitt Panthers Radio Network.
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3: 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Coach, Miami of Ohio, you have a lot of experience. Your dad played there. You coached there. You coached offense and defense there. And it's the cradle of coaches, a program I know. You, coaches say this all the time, but this one cuts different. This program means something to you, and it's a special one.
16: Yeah, but they don't mean anything today.
3: No, that's right.
16: But today, the other opponent, you know, and, you know, we want to get after them as best we can, that's for sure. But, to just know the history of Miami and really what it meant to my family is a big game that way. But, you know, there's no love lost on, you know, even though their fight song is Love and Honor to Miami, like there's no love lost in this. As we know,
3: two highly tenured head coaches yourself and Chuck Martin, his 13th season at Miami of Ohio, a guy that took over a program that wasn't as good as it had traditionally been, the winningest MAC program. What does a Chuck Martin coach team look like?
16: It is a great question. You know, it is a very detailed, I want to say, to me, it's simple, but complex. Very similar to what I would say our defense is here. You know, and again, I think his fingerprints are all over the offense and defense because I think when he was at Notre Dame, he was an offense coordinator 1 year, and then he was a defense coordinator. You know, at Notre Dame, you don't see that very often. But he's got great knowledge on both sides of the ball. He gets it the way he wants, and they're very well coached.
3: Three straight MAC championships for Miami, Ohio. Haven't been a winner.
16: Not champion, yeah, okay.
3: Championship game appearances. Yeah. Haven't won it. Looking to get over the top. And if you looked at last year, what might have held him back was offensively weren't as good. Want to run the football, want to throw it, and they've got a new quarterback in David McComb who can do both.
16: Yeah, we're going to find out, you know, his first real true game experience. And, you know, that's going to be the most – that's the unknown. Like, you know, we've seen tape on him. We've watched him run. We've watched him throw. We've watched him throw on the run. You know, supposedly everything we hear, he's a really, really smart kid, picks stuff up well, so which means he can maybe diagnose what we're doing and see it before, you know, anybody else. But, you know, what's going to happen on game day is going to be a big deal. He could come out and be on fire, and we're going to have our hands full. So you don't know what you're going to get. That's, you know, the biggest issue with McCombs is really not knowing. But everything I hear, you know, Kansas did not want to lose them and really screwed it up in the transfer portal.
0: Veteran offensive line going against a very veteran front four for you, at least the starting four, and that interior, that's the battle that'll dictate the tempo on that side of the ball, right?
16: Absolutely. I mean, it always starts up front, Pat, as you know, and you know, whether it's our O-line against their D-line or, you know, our D-line against their O-line, it's, you know, and they got a bunch of vets up there. I know James Patton will he'll have those guys cranked up, and you know, I won't use the term. I know what term he's going to use to get them cranked up. I know James really well, but you know, great football coach.
0: Would you say the same principle is true on the defensive side for Miami? Simple but complex, but very fundamentally sound.
16: Very fun. I mean, they know exactly what they're doing. They're not winging it. They're not seeing a bunch of mistakes. They know exactly, and they're going to fit where they need to be. And then they got to make the plays just like we do. I mean, we're going to be very simple what we do, but our kids know where to go. They know what to do, and they play fast, and that's what they do. And they fly around the ball. Their linebackers are downhill, physical. Their D-line does exactly what you need to do, and they know, you know, their weaknesses, and they know how to fix them.
0: Knowing what they are schematically, because you know you've done these shows now for a long time. You know the keys to victory are often very similar. But if you had to do one tactical thing on offense and on defense that's important to beating Miami of Ohio in this game, what would it be?
16: Tactical, offensively, we got to block them.
0: There you go.
16: That's tactics, isn't it?
0: Yeah.
16: I mean, you know, I think we got some things in that, you know, we just got to go. We have to block them, and so that's what I'd say, you know, on our offense. And then defense, tactically speaking, I would say, you know, it's really just taking great angles. I mean, angles are critical on defense, and you know, we don't get to tackle that often in fall camp. You're trying to stay safe, and you know, we had two jersey scrimmages where we're live the whole time, which was great. But you know, the angles and approaching the ball is critical.
0: Coach, kickoff's here. Best of luck.
16: Thanks. Appreciate it.
0: That was the Pat Narduzzi Show presented by PNC Bank. Kickoff is just around the corner. 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
34: The football season is here. And if that big airplane flying over during the national anthem didn't state it, let us state it. Because Pitt opening the season against Miami of Ohio, and I've always said, Pat Bostic, that if you don't play well against an upper echelon MAC team, you could be in for a long day. So it's incumbent upon the Panthers to really play smoothly and not have a lot of mistakes. Meantime, let's find out who's in and who's out.
3: Yeah, you know, it's a pretty light injury report, as you would expect, week one. Starting with the Redhawks, Miami, Ohio, just interestingly not listed on the depth chart this week is Keith Reynolds, a transfer from Washington, 5'9", 181, who is expected to be one of their starting wideouts. Of note, he is unavailable today, we presume. For the Panthers, no Max Hunt, sophomore tight end from Tampa, Florida, unavailable in today's game. We'll see a lot of Carson Kent, Elijah Lagg. May even see Jordan Fields play some tight end, who moved to tight end from tackle, 6'4", 265, a sophomore from Houston.
34: That's today's injury report, brought to you by UPMC Health Plan. The Panthers will come out very shortly, and this crowd will respond in kind. It's the football season. Pitt today against Miami of Ohio, and in comes UCF, Syracuse to open the ACC conference season, and then Bucknell. So it's a September where the Panthers would do themselves a big favor by making hay. And they should be favored in just about all of those. But today, you got to take care of business. Miami, well, they're used to winning. And they had the same conference record as Pitt last year, although their Mid-American Conference, they, like Pitt, lost the bowl game, and they're chomping at the bit to start this season under the longtime coach Chuck Martin.
3: Yep, the three straight MAC championship games. They're a good ball club. They're a proud program. Big Ben's in the house, who is one of their most visible alumni. A big opportunity for them, but also for Pitt, fired up for some football here at Acrisure Stadium.
34: They have always been referred to as the cradle of coaches, and that includes Pat Narduzzi.
3: It does. It includes Eric Parsegian. It includes Bo Schembechler. It includes Woody Hayes. It includes a lot of great coaches, including Bill Narduzzi, Pat's late father, who played there and went to school there, and Sean McVay, the head coach of the Los Angeles Rams.
34: And a guy that's not often mentioned as a good coach, longtime Dodger manager Walter Alston. I know that's before your time, but he is from Miami of Ohio, located in Oxford, Ohio.
3: The Panthers, campus, I'm told.
34: I'm sorry.
3: Beautiful campus, I'm told.
34: Yeah, we haven't played them. We've played at Ohio U. We've played at Toledo, but never have had the privilege to visit the campus in Oxford. Meantime, the Panthers today with Mason Heichel, and everybody knows he's the key, but they've got a bunch of new receivers, only one of their top five returning, but they're talented, they're fast, and they're very, very good. It'll be interesting to see how the ball is distributed by Heinschel. The opening kickoff is next. Pitt against Miami of O. You're listening to Pitt Football on the Pitt Panthers Radio Network.
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34: Back here at Acrisure Stadium, Pitt against Miami of Ohio. The captains have come out to the center of the field, including today's honorary captain, the great John Malecki. Here is Riley Johnson, our referee.
0: That is heads, that is tails. Miami, you are the visitors. What's your call?
5: Heads.
0: Heads. Heads is the call. Heads is the call, and it is heads. You win the choice.
5: How do we want to receive?
0: Want to receive. Which way you want to kick?
5: Kick that way.
0: Turn your backs to that side right here. Miami won the toss and elected to receive.
34: Miami will move left to right to start this football game, and for a lot of people, football couldn't come soon enough.
3: Interesting. Football can never come soon enough for me, but interesting, Miami's taking the ball. When I get off to a fast start in this game, makes you wonder if they don't have a trick up their sleeve early in the game.
34: Their quarterback, David McComb, a redshirt freshman from Enid, Oklahoma, transfer from Kansas, and a highly prized portal edition, and let's see how he responds and how the Panther defense responds to what they'll throw at him. The leading running back is Rodney Nelson, a junior from Owings, Maryland, transfer from Monmouth, and receivers Lionel Billups Williams, Demarius Witten, and Braylon Isom, although a fellow by the name of Reynolds was supposed to be in that mix but is on the injured list.
3: Scoop Smith back to return the kick for
34: Scoop
3: Miami,
34: Smith.
3: Ohio. Woodland Hills
34: that?
3: Product.
34: Yeah, and he's all 5'5", 150 pounds. He runs under a lot of tackles.
3: Literally.
34: And Billups Williams is to the left, Smith to the right. And we've got a new kickoff man for the Panthers. Matter of fact, all new specialists. Antonio Chata.
3: Now, Hunsaker's going to kick
34: off. Oh, Hunsaker will kick off. Chata will be the place kicker. Hunsaker, junior from Gilbert, Arizona. Transfer from Northern Arizona. And he'll kick it, favoring the left hash mark from the 35-yard line to our right. Waiting for ready for play from this ACC crew of officials. And we'll soon be underway. Panthers dressed in yellow togs, blue shirts, gold helmets, and Miami of Ohio has white shirts, red togs, and red helmets. The Red Hawks. You hear the crowd, it's fired up. Of course, we have new configuration here at Acrisure. Some of the upper deck has been parked.
3: I think it looks good.
34: Yeah,
3: it looks some, like it. Add some color up there, add Pitt logo, add some corporate placement.
12: Looks great.
3: Let's play ball. Let's play ball.
12: Let's go.
34: Doran Dickerson's on the field. Doran, we'll get to you in just a moment. Sorry we couldn't get to you, but there's a whole lot going on here. Still waiting for ready for play. Pitt against Miami. There it is, and here we go. Hunsaker will kick it off and kick off the season. The ball is on the tee. Hunsaker with the run-up and the boot. And he kicked it to the right side of the end zone. Scoop is going to bring it out to the 5-10, left at the 15, still on his feet at the 20. He can fly. He's in the open. The Panthers need to get to him, and they finally do after he crosses midfield and gets to the Pitt 45-yard line. And that's where Kentrell McCray, a freshman defensive back out of Clearwater, is able to haul him down.
3: Well, that's a start that Chuck Martin wanted for his ball club. That's why he elected to receive. Scoop Smith took it about 6 yards deep in the end zone and hit the burners. Plus territory for the Redhawks.
34: And he took that ball about 5 yards deep, so that's quite a good return. First and 10, the Redhawks at the Panther 45-yard line. Scoop with a 60-yard return. McComb is the quarterback. He's in the gun. Communicates. Goes with a double slot to his wide side right. Motion out of that slot to the left. He's back. Chased. Turns the corner. Throws the ball down the field and throws it away. Good job by Nick James with pressure on McComb coming and trying to climb his back, but McComb did get rid of the football at second down and 10.
3: That's what you want to see. Four-man pressure from Pitt. Nick James winning early inside.

0: 10 for Miami at the Pitt 45.
1: Yeah, they haven't gotten home yet, guys, but you could feel the pressure. I could feel it from the sidelines. They're getting after it. They're moving around quick. This defensive line, it's only a matter of time before they get a sack.
0: Now they go conventional shotgun, single man in the slot right. Receiver to the boundary left. It's a virtual empty set now as the running back moves up to the nickelback position. There's the snap. McComb chased out of the pocket, throws the pass complete to the near sideline and knocked out of bounds after a gain of about 7 yards is the receiver. Huggins knocked out by Gary Ayer. It's fourth down, and let's see where they spot the football. They spotted it about the 40, and it's fourth down, middle distance, and the punt team is on. And the punter, Pierce Stanton, a transfer from USF. Back for the Panthers near his goal line. Amsap, redshirt freshman out of Miami, the return man at the 10. Here's the snap. And the punt is up and away. And it goes into the end zone for the touchback. The Panthers and Mason Heinzel will start first and 10 at their 20-yard line.
2: Good job by the defense there. Not the start you wanted on special teams. Big return by Smith. No points allowed. And the Panthers will take over in decent field position after the touchback.
0: Former Panther All-American Doran Dickerson is down on the field. Doran, what's that buzz like down there?
1: Oh, it's buzzing. It's buzzing. There's a lot of good vibes going on right now. Can't wait to see what this offense has. But just like Pat said, good job by the defense of slowing down Miami of Ohio, getting after the quarterback. I know they haven't gotten home yet, but it's only a matter of time. Guys are buzzing down here.
0: All right. The Panthers have the ball on the left hash, moving right to left with their opening possession of the game. They go into a double slot to the wide side right. Mason Heinzel at the controls. Sophomore from Oregon, Ohio, 6'2", 215. Now they break the double slot. Tight end motions into the backfield. They run behind him, but nowhere to run for Boosie Turner. Turner tried to spin off right tackle, and there was not much going on. Good job up front to secure the gap.
2: You're going to face a heavy box the entire game from Miami, Ohio. They're going to play a seven-man front, going to play one high safety and force you to throw it.
0: Everything in looks fairly tight. Heinzel on second and 10 from his 20. Now he empties the set as Turner goes in motion right. He looks for Turner in the right flat. Shake and bake, cuts inside, but somebody has his ankle, and they hold that gain to about 4 yards, setting up a third and 6. That somebody was nickelback C.J. Young, a junior from Strongsville, Ohio, and a transfer from Kent State.
2: That's a nice tackle. Thought there might have been more on the bone just getting upfield, Doran.
0: Third down and 6 for the Panthers. Last year on third downs were 33%. They'd like that to vastly improve. Third and 6 from the 24. Shotgun snap. Heinzel back. Fires it to an open man in the left flat. There's a little shake and bake, and he gets the first down. And they got a mask on the play as well. That was Turner coming out of the backfield with an out pattern to the left. He was wide open as he pulled it in, and Riley Johnson will explain.
2: They got him twice.
0: And the mask is called, and that adds to the game, which was for a first down.
1: Pat, how nice is that whenever you know your running back can outflank the defense from simple flat routes because he's so fast?
2: Well, we thought the Panthers might skip a beat with their passing game to the tailback with Des Reed gone, but that's two consecutive completions to Kyrian Turner.
0: Oh, first and 10 as the ball is out to the 45-yard line. 15-yard penalty on the mask. Empty set. Now he calls for help to come into the backfield. Heinzel has a running back to his left. And that is Boosie, and Boosie gets the call and finds a little crack. It's up to about the 49-yard line for 4 yards. And the middle linebacker, Malcolm McCain, a sophomore from Snellville, Georgia, one of their leading tacklers last year, makes that tackle. Second down, 6. Panthers nearing midfield. Turner to the left of Heinzel. Play action fake. Heinzel with time. Fires a pass. It's tipped and incomplete. It was tipped by the defender, and that is Blaine.

0: Myrick, the strong side backer who floated back in coverage. And fortunately, it fell incomplete, intended for Malik Knight. It's third down and six near midfield.
1: Yeah, deep crossing route off action. Good protection. Got to put a little bit of air on that ball. Myrick almost played takeaway.
0: Fortunately, the ball fell to the surface here at Acrisure Stadium, which is brand new this year. Now we've got two receivers to the right, and one to the left goes in motion to overload that right side. Heinschel, virtual empty set, gets a snap. Marker down, the pass complete to the tight end, and that is Carson Kent, the transfer from Oklahoma. And let's see why the marker is down.
1: Illegal formation.
0: Those kind of mistakes hurt.
1: Can't happen here.
0: Malik Knight was in motion ahead of the snap. Nope. Third down and 11. Ball moved back to the 44-yard line in pit territory. No score. Panthers first possession of the game.
1: Smart here. Don't have to get it all.
0: Yep.
1: Panthers just look a little bit discombobulated on offense. Guys running around before the snap.
0: Empty set, shotgun snap. Heinschel, big rush. Steps up, bumps into his own man, throws it down the field. It's pulled in at the 25-yard line by Sincere Lee. Crossing right to left in front of Ben Minnick, the safety, and he pulled it in despite the tight coverage.
2: How about that pocket presence, Pat?
1: That's elite. That is elite. You can't coach that, guys. It's just a big-time play.
0: From the 25-yard line of Miami, play action fake, slip screen left, and getting rid of the first defender is Sincere Lee. He spins and comes forward inside the 20, and he is down to about the 18-yard line, a 7-yard pickup. The Panthers are in the RE/MAX Select Red Zone. 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
1: We can tell your guys that catch screens make the first guy miss. We haven't seen Blue Hicks yet. I assume it's something stemming from an off-the-field incident, not starting this ball game. Should play, though.
0: Second down and three at the 18 of Miami. Over the middle, the pass is caught. Great job to defend, to get around the defender by the receiver, and that is Malik Knight, who just ducked away from all of that stuff around him. The senior from Fort Lauderdale takes it in from 18 out for the Panther touchdown.
1: That's just elite play design, Dorn. I mean, it's a spot route. He's wide open, but it's all the motioning and shifting. It's got Miami, Ohio. Their heads turning. Their eyes are going every which way. And then you get the ball to a guy with space, kind of like you, Dorn. Good things happen.
2: Yeah, he put his foot in the ground. He got right to the pylon, got in the end zone. But don't forget, Tony Kinsler makes a nice block in the end zone, gets his body in the right position, so there wasn't a flag. Great block on the outside by Kinsler to get his guy in the end zone.
0: Petey Malik Knight takes it in from 18 out, and the extra point try forthcoming from Antonio Chada, who is a transfer from Western Illinois, and he kicks it up and boots it through, and the Panthers take a 7-0 lead after an 80-yard drive with 10:06 to go first quarter, 7-0 Pitt. 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

0: 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Doran Dickerson up.
1: Well,
0: Bill Hillgrove up in the booth. How about that pocket presence by Mason?
1: Yeah, he's in complete control, but I remarked to my partner, Pat Bostic, up here, Doran, that that's as clean as he's had a start to a football game as far as having to duck rushes.
2: Yeah, he's been as advertised. I being picky, but there have been some alignment issues by the offense, a little scattered getting out of the huddle and getting to the line of scrimmage, but the ball down the middle to Sincere Lee on the scramble, and then obviously the touchdown to Malik Knight, who catches and runs. Great play design, excellent protection. It's what you want to see from your first drive of the season.
1: 80 yards, 8 plays, 4 minutes off the clock, and the big play on a 3rd and 11 from the minus part of the field. A 31-yard pass play from Heischel to Sincere Lee to give him a 1st and 10 at the 25, and they knock it in 2 plays later. 7-0 Pitt.
2: Got to be mindful here. Going to have to kick this thing through the end line for Scoop Smith not to bring it out.
1: Or kick it away from him. And he brought it out for 60 yards.
2: Well, one of the things I noticed about the kick is in training camp, Billy, we talked a lot about not wanting to actually kick it out of the end zone, wanting to cover kicks and trying to get hang time. That first kick was a line drive.
1: Yeah.
2: So Hunsicker did not do his coverage unit any favors with that line drive kickoff.
1: They didn't have time to gel. So let's see if Hunsicker can improve upon that opening kickoff. This time they go Scoop Smith at the goal line, and then Billups Williams at the goal line. And he's going to watch this one with great hang time, go into the end zone for the touchback. You talk about improvement from one kick to another. Give Hunsicker a tip of the hat.
2: Much improved. Much improved. Good to see Cruz Brookins out there. Not reported during camp. You see him wearing an elbow brace. He had a scary play in practice early in camp that caused him to miss some time, but good to see him out there. He is the vet on the back end.
1: Sophomore Deshante Jones joins quarterback David McComb in the backfield. Miami starts 1st and 10 at their 25 after the touchback. It's a pistol formation. He's going to throw the quick slot out to the left, and it's going to be about a 5-yard gain to Scoop Smith, the speedy 5'5 product of Woodland Hills. Guerriere catches up with him and knocks him out of bounds at the 30, 2nd down and 5.
2: That's a nice job. The second time he's grabbed cloth to secure the tackle. These are one-on-ones for Josh Guerriere, his first year as a starter, full-time starter, at that all-important field safety position for this Pitt defense.
1: Miami 2nd and 5 at the Red Hawks 30-yard line. They trail 7-0. They go pistol again. Everything overloaded to the boundary side left.
2: False start.
1: And there's somebody moved up front, and everything's whistled down. I see two flags on the field.
3: Offense, number 54. 5-yard penalty, 2nd down.
2: That's not what Chuck Martin wants to see.
1: Evan Malcor, a junior tackle from Sun Prairie, Wisconsin. Transfer from Northern Illinois ahead of the snap. Back to the 25 goes, where it's 2nd down and 10. Now they go shotgun with a slot to the wide side right. And they hand it off to the running back, Deshante Jones, and he is bottled up pretty quickly as he gets maybe 2 yards off the left side. It'll set up a 3rd down and 8, and the Panthers make one defensive change.
2: They're going a nickel. Going a nickel. Sean Fitzsimmons off. Cam Lindsay on there.
1: We'll call it 3rd down and 8 from the 27 in Miami territory. They are 0-for-1 on 3rd down. Panthers, meantime, are 2-for-2. Pitt leading 7-0. Slot to the wide side right. McComb barks. The transfer from Kansas throws that pass down the field. Overthrown, incomplete. Over the head of the intended receiver. That's Witten running down the field, or was that Isom? It was Isom.
2: Isom and, oh, man.
1: Braylon Isom, a sophomore from Saginaw.
2: Braylon Strader had that thing
4: so
2: go
4: close.
2: Right through his mitts.
4: Oh, man.
2: You know what they say, Doran? That's why he's playing defense.
4: No doubt.
1: Panther fans, for every Pitt Panthers third down stop on defense this year, GBU Life is donating $100 to the American Cancer Society. Thanks to GBU Life for their commitment to life-saving cancer research and their support of Pitt Athletics. The punter is on, and that is Pierce Stanton. Long snapper is Trey Wallman. The Panthers have Blue Hicks chasing it back and letting it bounce and then getting out of the way as it goes inside the 15 and is down by the Redhawks at the 12-yard line. A very good punt for Stanton. Kind of flipped the field, and now the Panthers have the long field challenge.
2: Didn't judge that very well.
0: Yeah, it did sail a little bit. Yeah. You know, at first it looked like it was going to go straight up, but then that wind took it a little bit. So I'm glad he made that decision of just kind of letting it go.
2: Right, don't touch it.
0: Yeah.
1: 8:16 to go, first quarter, 7-0 Panthers. They start from their 11-yard line. 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
1: Sincere Lee doesn't do a great job of judging the punt, and as a result, it travels 62 yards for Stanton. Not his longest. He had a 65-yarder last year, but it puts the Panthers backed up at their 11-yard line, Pitt leading 7-0.
2: Well, you know that Miami, Ohio is going to dedicate the seventh guy to the box. You're getting one-on-ones outside. Panthers trying to loosen up the Redhawks defensively so they can get that run game going. Lucy Turner still in at tailback. Blue Hicks now in at wide receiver. So missed the first series, but he's back out there and big play threat every time he's on the field.
1: And Hicks, the lone man outside the formation, split to the hash mark left, all on the right hash. Everything else is in fairly tight for Mason Heinchel as the Panthers start from their 11-yard line. Lucy Turner to his left. Now a tight end moves to wing back left. There's the shotgun snap. Pass to the right sideline and stepping out of bounds after a gain of about 6 or 7 with that ball in front of the Miami bench is Sincere Lee.
2: Nice little 5-yard pickup on first down.
1: Second down and 5. This pass to the near sideline, and that is complete to Blue Hicks. Katerius Hicks, a junior from Miami and a transfer from Louisville, pulls it in for the first down. He was wide open. Hunchel hit him perfectly.
2: Yeah, just an RPO. Quick stop right out there. Great timing. Ball is on. Blue Hicks as soon as he turns, and he's able to pick up the first down.
1: 12-yard gain out to the 28 for Blue Hicks. And the first down for Pitt. Play action fake. Pass in the left flat, and there's a real quick hit on the receiver who pulls it in. The hit supplied by Tony Coleman, a junior corner on Malik Knight. And let's see where they spot the ball. They spotted at the 35. 7-yard gain, but a good defensive play by Tony Coleman, a junior from Eufaula, Alabama.
2: Just taking what they give him.
0: Rhythm throws, yeah.
1: Second down and 3. Got gun. Slot to the boundary left. Allen Audible looking to the sideline for the call is sophomore quarterback Mason Heinchel, one of the 4 captains on this squad for 2026. Now the slot man left motion. Uh-oh, he lost the ball on the little flip pass in the jet motion. Sincere Lee, fortunately, was able to cover it in front of C.J. Young. So it sets up a third down, and he fell forward to the line of scrimmage. It's third down and about three.
2: Most importantly, he got the football. It looks more like two to me, but that was a botched play late on the play clock, too.
1: Yeah, I think you're right. I think it's shorter than 3 yards. But nonetheless, a very fortunate bounce for Pitt. On third down and three, Pitt leading 7-0. Heintzel, play action fake. He's back, dances, now chased, going to be hit. He throws the ball into the hands of the intended receiver and a first down out to the 40. Malik Knight gave him a chance by ad-libbing the ruck in front of Michael Yarbrough, and Mason Heintzel showed great poise in delivering that first down pass. And there is a Red Hawk shaking up on the play and walking gingerly to the sideline. That's Roosevelt Andrews, a defensive tackle.
0: Some flag on the play.
1: Riley Johnson, let's see what he's...
3: Holding defense number one. 10-yard penalty, automatic first down.
1: So number one is Dylan Tatum, a transfer out of Northwestern, a senior nickelback from Farmington Hills, Michigan.
2: That was thrown early, right out of the top of the stem by Sincere Lee. Jersey got grabbed. But just great improvision there by Heintzel. Good coverage by Miami on the back end. I guess we now know why. Lavelle Wright in it, running back.
1: Wright, senior from Louisville. Transfer from Western Kentucky. A hilltopper of the past. It's first and 10 for Pitt at the 45-yard line in Panther territory. 10-yard penalty puts it there. Miami shows blitz. Heintzel, shotgun snap, hands it off, and look out right. Cuts it back to the left and gets across midfield down to the 49-yard line. Right, 5'11", 215, a senior. And he showed some pretty good ability to go to the open field.
2: Good job there by Nitinho Olivieri, their new left tackle, transfer from Penn, sealing that backside for the cutback.
1: Give him 5 yards on the play. Ball at midfield. It's second down and five for the Panthers, who lead it 7-0. First quarter clock winds to 5:08. Heintzel, shotgun snap, throws that out pattern wide of the mark. And the receiver, Blue Hicks, had gone down a step too far downfield. And when he came back for that backside shoulder throw, he just couldn't quite catch up with it. And there's a Louisville.
3: Timeout on the field for
1: Louisville,
3: injury.
1: There's a Red Hawk player down. He's down at about the 29-yard line. That looks like Dylan Tatum, nickelback from Farmington Hills, Michigan. And he gets some assistance to the sideline, but seems to be walking okay. So it's third down and five after that. And it, you know what is a shame as you watch the play develop, Pat? He was open.
2: He was open.
1: It was a poem that didn't rhyme.
2: Yeah, Mason threw it early and was trying to gauge Blue's depth on that play. I think Blue might have gone just a little bit, maybe one more revolution than he should have.
1: All at midfield on the third down and five. The Panthers on third downs are, 2 for 2. But it would be 3 for 3. They did make the previous one, but the defensive holding trumped the play, and that's the way it stands. Panthers 3rd and 5 at midfield. All on the left hash, Pitt moving right to left in the first quarter. Heintzel sets up in a shotgun with right to his right.
2: Dustin Cook in there.
1: Oh, that's Dustin Cook. Yeah, Justin Cook, the senior from Harrisburg, to his right. And Cook finds a lane, and he's on his way. 35-30, 25-20. He is gone. Justin Cook last year had no touchdowns. He's got one this year, and it's quite early in the season. The senior from Harrisburg, 50 yards to the end zone.
0: You could have ran through that hole.
2: Yeah, I could have. I wouldn't have made it that far, though. You would have scored, but I tell you what, great blocking by the left side of this offensive line. Pancake block by Ryan Coretta, the center. And Justin Cook,
7: great story. Transfer from East Stroudsburg, gets into a Division I program, puts on about 15 pounds, and man, can he run.
1: He showed it there. He outran the secondary once he got that hole from his right to his left. The extra point try for Antonio Chata is forthcoming. Kick is on its way. The kick is up and good. Kamon Tiarina with a hold. The snapper, Justin Schmidt. And, of course, all these specialists are brand new in the Panther special teams department. Double-digit lead for Pitt at 4:55 to go first quarter. 14-0 Panthers. 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

0: 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Doran Dickerson here on the sidelines at Acrisure Stadium. Bill Hillgrove, Pat Bostic up in the booth. That's two nice drives right there by the Pitt Panthers. And Mason Heinzel, he looks like mid-season form. You heard a lot of things coming out of training camp about Mason Heinzel and how much he's matured from his freshman year to sophomore year, you know, put on some weight and just really developed that leadership ability. He's showing that early here in the game. And this offense is clicking. The defense is buzzing around. The vibes are good down here right now, guys.
1: 89-yard drive, 50 of them for the touchdown for Justin Cook, the kid from Stroudsburg, the transfer. Actually hails from Harrisburg, but previous time in a uniform with East Stroudsburg State.
2: There's been some pretty good Panther running backs from Harrisburg. I could think of one off the top of my head.
1: Let me think. Did he have a funny nickname?
2: Well, yeah. It wasn't bright. It was shady.
1: And Smith now will be to the right. Phillips Williams to the left. Scoop Smith already has a big return to his credit, so the Panthers have to put a little hang time on the kick. And the kicker is Sam Hunsaker. Hunsaker, transfer from Northern Arizona. This has hang time. Scoop is going to take it to his own two. To the middle at the 10. Fast to the 15-20. He's across the 25 and spun down at about the 28-yard line. Good job by the Panthers special teams to stay in the gaps. And that includes Abe Ibrahim, the senior linebacker out of Char Valley.
2: Yeah, nice job. There was a hole there, and Ibrahim closed it. Scoop Smith showing some promise. That's what they brought him in for. Diminutive as he may be, he has great speed.
1: Over the 25-yard kickoff return. Now Rodney Nelson is the running back. Much lighter than Deshante Jones at 179. Play action fake. Big rush. He throws it down the field, and it's overthrown, incomplete. Good job of coverage on the defender running down the left numbers and then trying to go outside, but Guerriere was step for step with Demarion Witten. So it's second down and 10.
2: I tell you what, David McComb got a face full of Braylon Lovelace there.
1: Oof. You know, oftentimes sacks don't tell the story.
2: It hits.
1: And that takes a toll on the quarterback.
2: Yeah, you'll think twice about pulling an RPO with a slot blitz next time.
1: Second down and 10 from the 27. Double slot to the wide side left. Movement. It's on the left side of the line for Coach Martin. And was it the tight end? I think it might have been.
3: Offside. Defense number 9.
1: Oh!
3: 5-yard penalty.
1: Goes the other
3: way.
2: Jeremiah Warren, a transfer from Illinois. Not what you want to see. Giving him a free 5.
1: Third down and 5. That's a big difference. You saw the movement, but it was reacting to the offside presence of Warren. All up to 32 for third down and 5. Quick slip screen, and it's incomplete. Not a good pass intended for Lionel Billups Williams, junior from University Park, Illinois. And Billups, he just couldn't reach up and pull that McComb missile down, so it's fourth down and 5.
2: The third down.
1: Oh, third down. That's right.
2: Third down. That was really a good job by Sean Lee, too. He kind of blew up the lead blocker on that perimeter screen. And that ball, I bet you Billups is happy he didn't catch it. He would have lost yardage.
1: Third and 5 now. Ball at the 32-yard line of Miami. Hit up 14-0. Now they have motion to overload the left. Big rush. They throw the pass underneath and a great shoulder tackle on the tight end, Ross, by Bruce Brookins, young man from Steel Valley.
2: Man, did he sniff that one out, Doran.
0: Man,
2: that is a
0: instinctual, just downhill, unbelievable. Nice play.
2: Delay tight end screen to the right after motioning the tailback out to trips left. They had what they wanted. They just didn't account for the smart play of Bruce Brookins.
1: No, it's punt formation for Stanton, who's coming off a 62-yarder. And Lou Hicks is back at his 20-yard line. Oh, a shank autonomous, and it's going to go out of bounds near midfield.
2: Yeah, and we're up near midfield. Here comes the most arbitrary play in football. Seriously.
0: Yep.
2: He's going to go right to midfield, guaranteed it. Yep.
1: Yep. Yeah,
2: oh, man, where do I go? Where
1: he's
2: do
1: right
2: I go?
1: Right on the chalk.
2: Let's just start it. Let's just stop at the 50.
1: The official. That punt traveled 17 yards. Now, wait a minute. Does inconsistent explain from 62 to 17? I think so. Wow.
2: Wasn't a good one.
1: Went Damon off the side Ferguson. Of his foot.
2: Damon Ferguson in at tailback, the true freshman. Had a great camp. Here comes a shot from Cade Bell. Calling it right now.
1: 5'11", 190. Ferguson, a freshman. Tight end motions left and now reverses back to the right to take a wing back's position. Back is Heinchel. First and 10 for midfield. Toss. Ferguson waiting for the block, but he kind of runs into his own blocker, and that's going to hold the gain to 2 yards to the 48-yard line of the Redhawks. Safety Coppice, corner Yarbrough combined on that stop.
2: Safety's just down there, no one to block him. Picked up 3 yards. That's all you want when you're not blocking it appropriately. When you don't have a hat there to get positive yardage, is a good thing.
1: Second down and 7. All at the 47-yard line of the Redhawks. Back is Heinchel. Pass over the middle. Double clutch, but pulled in at the 44-yard line by Damon Ferguson, the running back from Gwin Oak, Maryland.
0: You know, Pat, I feel like the receivers and backs and skill players need to get their head around maybe a tick sooner facing Heinchel. He's anticipating these throws heavily.
2: Yep. Great quarterbacks almost play faster during a game.
1: All at the 43-yard line, so it's 3rd down and 3.
2: Having some communication issues.
1: Panthers up 14-0 on the plus side of the field with a 3rd and short. Power eye backfield. And a little pitch out. Great speed, turning the corner. Boosie Turner. He just, well, he left some apparel, some Red Hawk apparel on the field as he went around Ben Minnick and turned it upfield and got all the way down inside the 25-yard line, or inside the 30-yard line, to about the 25.
2: That's like a little power pitch there, Dorn. Belly pitch.
0: I love that play.
2: That's a good-looking play. It's a way to get one-on-one, and he tends to win those, does Boosie.
1: Turner with a 14-yard pickup. Ball spotted at the 29. 1st and 10 Panthers in Red Hawk territory. Pit up double digits, trying to get more. And the give, and cutting it back and putting head down is Boosie Turner. And he gets a couple of yards. Let's see, what do you say, 3 yards?
2: Panthers just got to get to the second level. Not blocking these linebackers, but good job at the initial point of attack, creating a cutback lane for Boosie.
1: 2nd down and 7. Panthers at the 26 of the Redhawks. Now they empty the set. All on the right hash. Panthers moving right to left late first quarter with 1:22 to go. Play action fake. Heinzel's going to run. And he's going to get enough. Well, I think he got the first down. He was close to the line to gain as he's knocked down after a spin move. And a good tackle by Coppice, but it came a step too late.
2: That's just decisive. Decisive. Get vertical. Pick up the first.
1: Heinzel. 1st and 10 at the 19. And the pass is complete over the middle to Boost. No, he handed it off to Boosie Turner. He did throw it. Okay. He did throw it. I had my head down to look at something, and up I look, and Boosie's on his way down the field. The Panthers in the RE/MAX Select Red Zone. 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Ball is spotted at the 5-yard line where it's 1st and goal.
2: Well, right in there. 30 seconds left on the game clock in the first quarter. The Panthers have been surgical offensively. See if the big back can hit Pater.
1: The big back, all right, at 215. Pistol. Wright gets a fake end zone. Touchdown, Panthers! Down the right numbers with that football. Is that Fields?
2: That's Elijah.
1: That's
2: Wag.
1: Do you see flag? Oh, that's a flag.
2: You see this throw, Dorn?
0: Yep.
2: He back shouldered him. It ran a little misdirection, high corner. The corner's sitting out there.
0: Yep.
2: And he put it on his back shoulder, so the corner couldn't take it. I mean, this is just. Couldn't put it in a better spot.
0: You couldn't, but Pat, you know, that's reps right there. They had to have practiced that, because even Lag, the tight end, turned his head, like we said earlier, pretty quick, knowing that the corner was out there, that he had to get his eyes on the quarterback, that the quarterback was going to throw it.
2: Wow.
1: Elijah Lag, tight end, new this year, transfer from UAB out of Arizona. And he gets the 5-yard touchdown from Heinschel, the Panthers. The extra point try by Chadha, up and good. Lead it 21-0. And we still haven't gone through the first quarter.
2: Fun to watch this offense. They've got it all going right now. Run, pass, quarterback is playing at a high level. It's showing you why Pat Narduzzi doesn't often give out compliments or tell anyone that his offense has a better hand on his defense in camp. He articulated that a number of times this preseason, and I kind of surmised that it meant more about the offense than it did about the defense, and so far, so good.
1: Elijah Lag, one of the new tight ends, along with Carson Kent, and he gets his touchdown from 5 yards out. We apologize for misidentifying him, but there was a number change, and he's wearing 17. Panthers. Hunsaker will kick off right to left with 9 seconds left of the first quarter. Scoop Smith to the right, Phillips Williams to the left. This one has good hang time. Scoop is going to take the knee this time. But no time came off the clock, and so Miami will still operate left to right, first and 10 at their own 25-yard line, trailing 21-0. Kind of thought he might bring that out, but took the knee pretty quickly.
2: He hasn't given us any reason to think otherwise. Panthers dominating time of possession, 11 minutes and 6 seconds to 354. Total yardage, 199 to 14.
1: Wow.
2: Baden Moore in at left D end.
1: And the give is straight ahead to Rodney Nelson. 5'8", 179, transfer from Monmouth, but he runs into a tackle by DeMarco Ward, a junior star linebacker, and one of the transfers in this year from Memphis.
3: That is the end of the first quarter.
1: And you hear Riley Johnson telling us that we've reached the second quarter. At the end of the first, the Panthers lead Miami 21-0. 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
0: Doran Dickerson here with you at Acrisure Stadium on the sidelines. Pat Bostic, Bill Hillgrove up in the booth, and some first quarter adjustments. It feels like we played a half. Man, to me, it felt like that was a long first quarter, but they just got to keep playing their game. You know, initially, the first series of the game, obviously you had the Scoop Smith return for 60 yards. The defense bowed up. They were moving around fast. It doesn't seem like there's anxiety, you know, that first game nerves. It seems like they're locked in. They know exactly what they want to do and how they want to do it. So my adjustments from the first quarter to the second quarter, keep playing your game and keep putting up some points. Pat?
2: I'm right there with you. You know, some of the pre-snap stuff offensively, You know, obviously you had the illegal motion or illegal shift on Malik Knight. There's been some just some disorganization pre-snap, maybe some communication issues. But obviously the snap to whistle has been pretty darn good, both sides of the ball. Special teams need to continue to clean things up in the return game. But really good start, and on to a new quarter.
1: He told you that the specialists are all new. Place kicker Antonio Chata, the kickoff man Sam Hunsaker, both transfers. We have Justin Schmidt, long snapper out of Purdue. And, of course, returning is Kamon Tiarena, a freshman, redshirt freshman from Redford, Michigan. And he does some snapping. Ball at the 26 as we start the second quarter. The Panthers leading 21-0. And if you had a script, it wouldn't be a better script, and you couldn't have a team follow it better than this team has done so far.
2: Yeah, but expect Miami, Ohio to do some things different. Got a four receivers on the field here. Excuse me, three receivers and a tight end, flexed out right.
1: The wide side. Miami operates right to left to start the second quarter. Second and 9 from the Red Hawks 26. Rodney Nelson in the backfield with David McComb. McComb takes the shotgun snap, throws the slip screen to the right, trying to turn the corner, but not much success for Billups-Williams. And he's going to get maybe a couple of yards up to the 28-yard line for two. It'll be 3rd and 7. Good job of contained by DeMarco Ward and Sean Lee Jr.
2: Yeah, Ward, a transfer from Memphis. I really like this guy. 6'1", 230. He's made two consecutive tackles.
1: 3rd down 7. Miami from its, we'll call 28-yard line. Shotgun. Slot to the wide side left. And Cade Iacomelli from Penn Trafford in the backfield with McComb. And now there's the umpire throwing a flag, and let's see why. Huddle up of officials. Is there movement on the part of the Red Hawks? They're discussing it. A crew of ACC officials, led by Riley
3: Ball
1: Johnson.
3: Start, offense, number 74, 5-yard penalty, 3rd down.
1: And that's Greg Smith, Jr., a junior from Steel Valley, one of the local kids on the Red Hawks roster. Now it's 3rd down and 12.
2: Panthers moving around in their nickel package here. And Lindsey, the boundary linebacker. Lovelace playing almost a safety position here.
1: Shotgun snap, McComb back, throws a pass, and that's going to be a 1st down. That's into the hands of Christian Ross, the tight end, down the right numbers, and he gets out to the 41-yard line.
2: Yeah, they like this.
1: I'm sorry,
2: kid.
1: That was Braylon Isom. That's one of the wide receivers. He's big, 217 pounds. That's why I called him a tight end.
2: Big out route there, kind of a deep stick route on 3rd and 12, and is able to pick up the 1st down. Panthers didn't bring pressure there, rush 4, and McComb was able to get some time and find a target. 1st down of the ball game for Miami, Ohio.
1: Isom, 18 yards out to the 47. Or sorry, 42. And the get is off the left side. And there's a heck of a collision. The big Deshante Jones is tackled after an advance. Let me see.
2: Maybe 1, 2. Picked up 2.
1: 2, yeah. I said 47. The ball was at the 42.
2: Tackled by DeMarco Ward. Said his name a bunch so far.
1: 2nd down 8 for Miami from the 43-yard line. Call it 2nd and 43. Empty set. McComb back with time. Fires it over the middle. The pass is caught. That's a 1st down in pit territory at the 43-yard line. Crossing route to Demarion Witten. Tackled quickly by Brookins, but he was open over the middle.
2: There's match routes underneath. They bring the wrap in behind it. Lovelace thought he was going to take the underneath route and maybe get a pick, but McComb, good job manipulating him with his eyes.
1: Witten picks up 15 to the pit 42. It's 1st and 10. Miami on the march. Empty set for McComb. He wants to run the quarterback draw. He runs into a stiff wall of resistance. And some of them, people in his way, were his own men. Marcelin credited with jamming that play up for an advance of one at second and nine.
2: Talk about defeating a block.
1: Yep.
2: You know, that's a pulling guard. That's Smith. And Jeremiah Marcelin's given up about 75 pounds to him. He just gets under his pads, knocks him back, and is able to get the quarterback on that delay quarterback power.
1: Second down, nine at the Pitt 41. Miami on the march, trailing 21-0. Early second quarter. Jet motion, fake. And a great rush knocks the pass down. That is Crothers, the defensive end, Zach Crothers out of Weston, Florida, right up in the mustache of the quarterback, McComb, and he had no chance but just throw it off his hands, incomplete.
2: That's a really nice play. Can't get there, get your hands up, knock it down. Nice play by pick number five, Zach Crothers, lost injury last year.
1: Third down and nine, Miami 1 of 4 on third downs. All at the Pitt 41. McComb in the gun. Iacomelli to his left. Throws it long down the field. That pass will be over everybody. The receiver stopped somewhere around the 28-yard line. That was Malik Huggins. And the Panthers had two defenders close to the ball when it fell incomplete, including corner Sean Lee Jr., sophomore out of Harrisburg, who had a great freshman year.
2: Like Miami's going to go for it here.
1: We're on the plus side of the field. You're going to roll the dice down 21-0. Can't argue with the strategy. Miami last year was 11 for 26 on fourth down. Fourth and nine at the 41. McComb with an audible, and the Panthers call a timeout.
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0: Braylon Lovelace is walking over here on the sidelines next to me with his helmet off, and I'm like, wait, they're going for it. You better get back in there. So he ran in late, and they call a timeout.
1: So Miami all set to go for it. Maybe after the timeout, they might change their mind. Right now, it's 21-0 Panthers, 11:31 to go, second quarter. You're listening to Pitt Football on the Pitt Panthers.
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1: They're four wides as they apparently go for it on fourth down. Miami Red Hawk players are communicating to one another. They're rolling the dice on fourth down. Chuck Martin, the coach in his 19th season, trying to spark something here for the Miami offense. McComb in the gun. And they've whistled down. And a timeout called by Miami.
3: Before the snap, timeout. Miami, first of the half.
1: Did it look
3: 30
1: like,
3: second timeout.
1: Did it look like there was some confusion by the Miami Redhawks?
2: No, yes. Hard to believe after a timeout. TV timeout at that. Like they're running around a boot to the left, which they kind of showed their hand. You have plays for situations like this. Got to have it third and fourth and long put in place specifically for it. So Pat Narduzzi and Corey Sanders, defensive coordinator for the Panthers, will have a clue as to what Chuck Martin might be thinking.
1: Martin in his 19th season, his record 146-81 overall. In his 12th year at Miami, 72-74, but he's turned this program into a top echelon MAC contender. Fourth and nine, two receivers each way. McComb in the gun. Now he's going to change the play and shuffle the deck a little bit, pull the slot receiver into a wing back spot, rolls it left, throws a pass, and it is pulled in. And that's going to be enough for the first down by Billups Williams, a diving catch. So they gamble on fourth and nine, and they get the rollout pattern to the left for the first down.
2: Good catch. A little low and away, but just a bootleg trying to get out of the pocket. Showed it prior to the timeout by Chuck Martin. And the Panthers are unable to stop it.
1: Fourth and nine, they get 10. From the 41 to the 31. So the drive is still alive. 21-0 Panthers, but at the 31, Miami has a first and 10. Play action fake, pass down the middle, man open, and that is a touchdown for Miami, I do believe. Are they going to call him short of the goal line? That is Scoop Smith getting open down the middle of the field, and they rule a touchdown, a 31-yarder from McComb to the young man from Woodland Hills.
2: Down short. We're going to review this, but that was a busted coverage. Playing hot coverage and no one in center field.
1: Oh, they're reviewing it.
3: The ruling on the field was a touchdown. That play is under further review.
1: Replay official representing the ACC is William Clark in the press box. So let's see if it is a touchdown or a first and goal at the one. They gambled on fourth down, and they rolled the dice and won, and now they're knocking at the door. If that is not ruled a touchdown, which it looked like he might have been down.
2: Yeah, McComb looks like he's getting comfortable back there.
1: Yeah.
2: Yep. Some protection. Panthers pass rush isn't getting home.
1: I think the ball short of the goal line from the one replay I saw, but what do I know? It's close. This drive started back in the first quarter at the Miami 27-yard line. And they completed a third down play and then a fourth down play. And now the question is it a first down or is it a touchdown?
2: First and goal at the one.
3: After further review, the runner was short of the goal line. The ball will be placed at the 1 yard line. First down.
1: First and goal at the one for Miami. They're going to go with the big back, Deshante Jones, 225 pounds. That's what they do. 21-0, but Miami is threatening to score right here in the second quarter with 10:41 to go. Everything in tight on first and goal at the one. McComb barks, hands it off to Jones, and Jones plunges into the end zone for the touchdown. He had seven last year. That's his first, their first, and from 1 yard out, Miami gets on the board.
2: Big drive for the Redhawks. Pick up a fourth down and nine. Then McComb is able to hit Scoop Smith down the middle for a touchdown. Close to a touchdown. He was down at the one. Was that Billups?
1: No, I think it was Scoop, wasn't it?
2: Yeah, it was Scoop. I'm a little delayed here.
1: Oh, the extra point try forthcoming from Kellen McLaughlin, junior from Louisville. The holder is Stanton and the snapper is Wallman. That kick is up and good, and Miami cuts that Panther lead to 14 points. It's 21-7. 10:29 to go. Second quarter. 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
0: 10:29 to go in the first half. Miami of Ohio just got on the board. Score is 21-7, Pitt over Miami of Ohio. Now's an opportunity for the Panthers to try to dig deep and see how they respond on offense. The ball here, guys still have a lot of time in the first half. Miami of Ohio, got to give them credit, staying in the fight, see how this offense responds for the Pitt Panthers.
1: 21-7, Panthers cling to the lead, but it is...
3: Number 21 for Pitt is now wearing number 45, a jersey change.
1: That's
3: number 24
1: Harrison?
3: Is now wearing number 45 for Pittsburgh.
1: Well, he said 21, then he said 24. We'll see who number 45 is.
2: Take a look and see where he lines up. Two number 24s on the roster. And Tyreek Robinson, I think, is going to return this kick. But my guess is that would be...
1: It's also Cameron Lindsay's
2: number. I think Cameron
1: number.
2: Lindsay might be wearing 45. Yes, he is.
1: Okay. The money linebacker, Cameron Lindsay, the sophomore from Aliquippa, is now number 45.

0: from the 1 yard line is Tyreek Robinson to the 10, the 15, the 20, over the 25, the 30, and he's tackled from behind as he crosses the 35. Nifty kickoff return for Tyreek Robinson, the sophomore from Shreveport.
1: Yeah, that's a really nice return and a good job by the blocking unit. The Panthers, really good field position for this offense. He's been on the sideline for a period of time for the first time today.
0: Ball is out to the 39-yard line of the Panthers. Mason Heinsohl at the control. Panthers go slot right to the wide side. It's Heinsohl in the gun. Turner to his left. Turner gets the call. Fights his way. Going left to right for a yard, that's all. They had him bottled up, including Marcus Moore, defensive tackle out of Massillon, transfer from Purdue, who is credited with that tackle.
1: One more
0: down and nine.
1: One more on first down, and that's a win for the Redhawks.
0: Ball between the hashes. Heinsohl, shotgun. This pass pulled in and out over the 45 to the 46 is Carson Kent, the tight end, hit quickly by Tony Coleman. So it's going to be third and middle distance. Carson Kent, transfer from Oklahoma, big tight end at 6'4", 250.
1: Gang tackling by Miami, but a good job just taking the easy completion out there. That'll pay dividends long term as the defense starts to play tighter coverage down the field. Throws will be there.
0: Ball at the 46. We'll call it third down and three. There's a snap. And Turner can't turn the corner. There's too much flow to the ball, and down he goes for a loss. Back at the 41. So it's fourth down, and the Panthers apparently have the punt team on for the first time in this game. So the Panthers had a 21-0 lead. Miami responds with a 73-yard drive, and now their defense responds as well. Hunter is on for the Panthers. And that is Gabe Russo, transfer from Idaho State, 6 feet 235, a junior from Montgomery, Alabama. Lionel Billich-Williams is a return man for Miami at the 10. High arching punt by Russo. And they let it hit and go out of bounds in the Coffin Corner.
2: Nice.
0: His
2: punt.
0: First punt as a Panther is a huge success. Gabe Russo.
1: Big time punt. Turned over like a pass. And the Panthers have flipped the field. Unfortunately, not able to get that first down. They elect to go to the ground with Boosie Turner to the right side again, and just nothing doing.
0: So the punt is ruled out of bounds at the 8-yard line. And it's going to travel, what, about 40 yards? Miami with a long field challenge. They trail 21-7. Panthers have the lead with 8:20 to go, second quarter. You're listening to Pitt Football on the Pitt Panthers.
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0: try to stay in this football game. They do have the ball at their own 3-yard line, so let's see what this Pitt defense can muster up. We try to get a safety or something right here to regain that momentum.
1: I'm glad you corrected me. I thought it was at the 8.
2: The 3, 51-yard boot by Russo. Not bad for your first as a Panther.
1: Man, it was a beauty. Couldn't draw a punt any better. All at the 3 on the left hash. Miami moving right to left in the second quarter, trailing by 14. Panther defense out on the field right now. Led by Bruce Brookins, one of the co-captains. Braylon Lovelace, the other. Waiting for, ready to play with 8 minutes and 20 seconds to go, second quarter. McComb, redshirt freshman from Enid, Oklahoma. Transfer from Kansas. Snaps the snap from his end zone. Throws the pass, and it is complete out to the 13-yard line, and that's enough for the first down to Malik Huggins. Transfer out of Bethune-Cookman, a 5'11", 180-pound product of Bradenton, Florida.
2: That's a little flat route. Panthers bring pressure. Rayon Strader's out there in zone, but not quick enough to the football.
1: Well, he didn't make the first down. They rule him down about it. Half yard short, so it's second down and a short one. Ball, we'll have to call it at the 12 for statistical purposes, but it's very close to the 13. On second and one after that completed pass to Huggins. They go with a run, and it is going to be enough for the first down. And that is Rodney Nelson, junior from Owings, Maryland, fighting his way for enough to move the chain.
2: Good persistent run here. Sanford has him bottled up. It only needed about a half yard to move the sticks, and got just that.
1: Okay, first and 10, Miami. Tackle, by the way, was made by Alex Sanford, transfer out of Purdue, the starting linebacker at money linebacker out of Columbus, Ohio, and junior. Actually, his name is Alex Sanford Jr. This time, Nelson has nowhere to run. And the Panthers stuff it thanks to Nick James, the senior defensive tackle out of Prattville, Alabama, 6'2", 295.
2: He just had a heck of a season last year after transferring in from Indiana. And he's gotten a little bit leaner. He's gotten stronger with Mike Stacchiotti in the weight program. You've seen it. He's got a couple TFLs in the day.
1: Second down, we'll call it 12. From the 12. Bowman the shotgun, slot right. Play action fake, being chased back to his goal line, throws that pass over the intended receiver's head, incomplete. Malik Huggins running the pattern toward the Miami bench. Great pressure by Ghost Neal just caused that incompletion to set up a third and behind the chain.
2: That's a good job by Ghost. Show the run left, and they're going to bootleg right, try to get McComb on the edge with an outcut. He just adjusts mid kind of pass rush. He's starting to close down the backside, then he's able to adjust upfield and pressure McCombs enough into an errant throw.
1: Third and 12 from the 12. McComb, shotgun snap. He's back, throws it down the field, and what a catch for the first down. Diving for it is Braylon Isom, the big Ranger receiver out of Saginaw, Michigan, and he gets them out of field position problem with that big catch out at the 34-yard line. 26 yards.
2: Yeah, these seam balls have been a problem for Pitt.
0: Wide open.
2: They're throwing it over the second level. The Panthers are reading the quarterback's eyes and not engaging the receiver. Really well done there by McComb to put some air on that ball to ice him down the middle.
1: Gain out to the 34 of 22 yards. First and 10. Oh, my. The slipstream to the right, intended for Deshaunte Jones. Braylon Lovelace had a chance to pick it off the ground, but couldn't come up quite close enough to do
2: it. It's an errant throw. It's a touchdown going the other way for Braylon Lovelace. If it's an accurate throw, rather. Fortunately, it slipped out of his hands if you're a Miami Redhawk fan. Panthers coverage has been a little problematic. They've got to shore that up.
1: Down 10 from the 34. Empty set for McComb. Twins outside the numbers left. It's the short side. Big rush again. This time they have him with a marker down. Into the backfield from two different angles come the Panther defenders, including Jimmy Scott, senior defensive end out of Buffalo. Let's see why the marker is down. Hands to the face offense. That's the preliminary signal from Riley Johnson.
2: Decline it.
1: Yeah. Take the down.
3: Personal foul. Hands to the face. Offense number 54. That penalty is declined. Third down.
1: Well, what do you think?
2: I like declining it. You just got to keep the ball in front of you here. Got to play the sticks. Got to play the sticks. Too often the Panthers in underneath coverage are just kind of standing there and the ball's getting behind them.
1: Third down and 17 from the, we'll call it the 27-yard line. Here's the snap. McComb back. McComb chased. McComb just throws the ball away. And is this going to be called intentional grounding? Maybe not. Was he still in the pocket?
2: He was, and there was a receiver there.
1: Jimmy Scott and Ghost Neal crashing from both ends. And the officials have a huddle up and discuss it. And they're still talking about it, but still no laundry on the surface. Now there is.
3: Intentional grounding, offense number 16. The ball be placed at the spot of the foul. So also down, fourth down.
2: That's a big loss right there.
1: This defense for Pitt is creating all kind of havoc for Miami.
2: Good to see, because that previous drive, a touchdown drive for Miami, Panthers did not look like themselves.
1: Totally intentional grounding. Puts the ball back at the 14-yard line. It's fourth and forever, and the punter stands at his own goal line. That is Saintston. Gets it out of there, but
2: another
1: it's kind of another shankopotamus. It's going to go out of bounds in Miami territory inside the 45-yard line. Panther fans, for a repeat sack this season, PGT Trucking will donate $500 to the Light of Life Rescue Mission.
0: What do you feel here, Pat? What do you like?
2: I like taking a shot. Yep. I haven't taken a shot down the field yet. I like Blue Hicks on a post. The middle safety for Miami is playing pretty shallow. I like a little deep dig route by the slot receiver and a post over the top. Protect the play if you're Heinzel, though. Don't have to force it.
1: It did go 40-some yards. Out of bounds, 45, Miami territory. Heinzel, play action fake. Now he's going to run. And on the run, he throws it to a wide open man. 30, 25, 20. Boosie Turner is gone. A touchdown pass, and Mason Heinzel was the inventor.
2: Yeah, he just continues to do that. I mean, he scrambles up inside here. His vision's downfield. He finds Boosie leaking out late, and there's no one on him. Just lops it up to him, and you're not going to catch Boosie Turner in a foot race. He hits pay dirt, and the Panthers have a 20-point lead, point pending.
0: I mean, let's not act like that's such a, you know, just...
2: It's not easy.
0: Exactly. And he was moving forward, then moved sideways, and then had to throw to Boosie on the run. That is impressive.
2: There are people in the marketplace that wondered if Mason Heinzel, you know, was okay or just not that good. I implore you to come watch him play. I think you'll feel differently.
1: That was pure Heinzel. He saw it. And that's not an easy thing to teach a quarterback.
2: I always saw it. I just could never do it. That was the problem. You know, I could see that. You know, that's the easy part.
1: Chata with the extra point. Tia Arena with the hold, and Justin Schmidt with the snap, and it all works, and the Panthers get that 21-point lead back. We pause 10 seconds for stations to identify themselves. 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
1: Bill Heinzel scrambling out of a pressure situation, rolling right and on the run, hitting a wide open Boosie Turner, and Turner turned on the burner, and it was all over for a 45-yard touchdown.
2: Yeah, pretty stuff. The creativity of Mason Heinschel, it's not always rolling outside the pocket. Miami, Ohio talked a lot about this week, keeping him in the pocket. Well, if you allow him to step up and puncture, he can run for a first down, and that scares you. So you start to converge on him, and next thing you know, a back's leaking out behind you, and you're not going to catch him. Eddie Stuff from the sophomore from Oregon, Ohio.
1: Here comes the kickoff from Sam Hunsicker. Phillips Williams, up man to the left, and the dangerous Scoop Smith stares into the sky and takes this 5 yards deep and takes the knee for the touchback. As Miami will start first and 10 at its own 25-yard line.
2: Keep 28-7.
1: I'm sorry.
2: Love to get 2-for-1 here. If you can get a stop, get the ball back, and go in a halftime up 35-7, I'd love it.
1: And by the way, I failed to point out, Lucy Turner's first reception is a touchdown as a Panther, the sophomore from Wildwood, Florida.
2: Yeah, there's another good sophomore on this team. Turner with 6 carries for 22 yards, and that 69 yards receiving, 45 of which came on that play for a touchdown.
1: Big rush. McCombs going to throw the ball down the field. The man is open, and he's got it. And he shakes a tackle and gets all the way to the end zone for the touchdown. Demarion Witten, Jr. from Cleveland, out fought Josh Guerrier for the football and shook him and got the rest of the 75 yards on a dead run.
2: Yeah, you got to secure this tackle. Guerrier gets beat. That's the field safety. And he's been beat a couple times today.
1: Do I have to correct my numbers on the Turner touchdown?
2: 45-yard touchdown.
1: That's what I said. I was starting to doubt myself. Well, I didn't. Extra point try forthcoming from Kellen McLaughlin after that 75-yard touchdown to Marion Witten, transfer from Ohio State. Shook off the defender and took it the rest of the way.
2: This little double move on the field safety. Panthers secondary there's youth there. Don Lee's a sophomore. Rayon Strader's in addition. And that field safety in this defense, there's a lot of pressure on that position. We've seen a number of those safeties in the past, whether it be Eric Hallett, who's still playing in the NFL, or others. Take their lumps. And Josh Guerrier is playing full time as a starter for his first extended action. Played the spot duty last year and taking his lumps here this afternoon.
1: He had a chance to haul the receiver down, but just didn't do it. And once Witten shook him off, it was off to the races. 28-14. One play drive. Each way, Panthers had a one-play drive. Heinschel to Turner, and now McCone to Witt for a longer one. This kickoff, be taken 2 yards deep. Panthers going to bring it out. Up to the 15-yard line, but not much further. Or Tyreek Robinson.
2: And not good field position either now.
1: 15 is not where you want to start.
2: Get the ball back in the third quarter. Big drive here from momentum standpoint. Got to get points.
1: See how the Panthers operate from their 15. Heinschel in the shotgun. Slot to the boundary right. Good. Just to Turner. But Turner's only going to get a yard trying to go left. Gets out to the 16 and is met quickly there by Dylan Tatum, a transfer out of Northwestern, senior nickelback from Farmington Hills, Michigan.
2: Outnumbering the Panthers at the point of attack.
1: Again, Heinschel in the gun. Turner to his right. Waiting the snap from Ryan Coretta. gets it. Rolls out of the pocket, left with a marker down, and runs for an apparent first down, but there's a marker down behind the play, and that looks like it might be coming back.
3: Holding, offense number 77. Penalty is half the distance to the goal line, second down.
2: I'll have a 77.
1: We have John
3: Correction,
1: Kern,
3: 71.
1: A freshman, but I don't think he's in uniform today. 71 is Coretta, the center.
2: Killer, it's a first down, taken off the board. Now the Panthers are second and 15, well behind the sticks.
3: The ball will, the game clock will start on the snap.
1: Ball is back at the 9. Second, 15. Second and 7. This pass is incomplete. Intended downfield for Tony Kinsler, the sophomore from Daytona Beach. But it was wide of the mark, and it's going to be third down, and we'll call it 17.
0: Yeah, well, he was a little holding.
2: Yeah, he couldn't get out of the break. This is a tough situation to be in. Got to get some room for your punter here.
1: Third down, 17 from the 9. Mitchell stays in the shotgun, wide side to his right. Double slot, fairly tight that way, but still the wide side. He's back. He waits. He scampers, runs along the goal line right, throws the pass, and it is pulled in at the 21-yard line on a diving catch by Blue Hicks. But that's not going to be enough for the first down, but he did get the punter some room, so on comes the punt team.
2: Yeah, that was a nice job by Heinschel extending that play and just getting positive yardage, fourth and 4. Got to punt this football and try to flip the field because Miami, Ohio's got a chance to make this a one-score game. Critical holding call on Ryan Coretta.
1: That return man is out at the 32-yard line for Miami. Now we have a stop in the action to get something straightened out.
3: The previous play of the catch is under further review.
1: Oh, boy. Maybe it isn't a 15-yard game or a 13-yard game. 28-14 Panthers, but Miami is still being very competitive on both sides of the ball. Let's just hope that Blue Hicks did catch this ball. Give Dave Russo some punting room because the line of scrimmage was a 9. Not the line of scrimmage was a 9.
2: The view that we had on the replay is not conclusive.
1: Took at least a step with the ball. But they want to take a closer look. Riley Johnson has taken that look and will tell us, was it a catch or is this going to be 4th and 17?
3: After further review, the ruling on the field is upheld. Fourth down.
1: It was a catch.
2: Clock should be running.
1: Well, it stopped at 3:03. Russo in punt formation. Justin Schmidt is the snapper. Good snap. Russo. A high kick taken over the shoulder by Lionel Phillips-Williams, and he is hit and down. No return on that play. Great punt.
0: Great punt, great coverage.
2: Panthers have 2 timeouts left. Need to get a 3-and-out. Give your offense some time here to play 2-for-1.
1: Ball with the 21-yard line. That's a 57-yard punt. By Gabe Russo. .246 to go. Second quarter, there's a run by Nelson, and it's going to be stuffed for less than a yard, probably a half yard, if any. Panthers, including Sean Fitzsimmons, senior from Central Valley, and Nick James, the senior from Prattville, Alabama, combining on the stop. Give him one, it's second down and nine.
2: See how Chuck Martin plays this. Let this clock go down.
1: They're still in the huddle.
2: Trying to preserve.
1: Panthers get the ball to start the third.
2: He's playing conservative here.
1: Miami won the toss and decided to take the football. Panthers' lead is 28-14.
3: We've reached the two-minute timeout.
1: In the NFL, they call it the two-minute warning. In college football, it's the two-minute timeout. Miami facing a second down and nine at the 22. 2 minutes to go. Second quarter. 28-14 Panthers. You're listening to Pitt Football on the Pitt Panthers Radio Network.
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0: 2 minutes. 2 minutes to go in the first half. Pitt still up 28-14 over Miami of Ohio. Looks like Miami of Ohio is playing conservative here, going at the half. Play some defense coming out in the second half. Pitt Panthers need to make some adjustments on the back end at the halftime to come out here and try to take over this football game. Miami of Ohio is staying in it, so figure some things out at halftime.
1: Thank you, Dorn. The scoreboard showing highlights of the 1976 National Championship team. They'll celebrate 50 years since they won the championship in 1976. It'll occur the weekend that the Panthers play North Carolina, October 10th, and the big dinner is the night before. And it'll be fun for sure.
2: Now, big couple plays here for this Pitt defense. They can force a three and out. Panthers have two timeouts, as do the Redhawks. So 2 minutes left in this first half could determine a one-score or three-score game.
1: Miami with a second and nine from their 22. Combe at quarterback. Dante Jones, 225-pound running back from Cleveland. In the backfield, they have two receivers each way. Ball on the left hand. Minutes to go, second quarter. McComb, the transfer from Kansas, barks away. Panthers show blitz. Now the empty of the set. He's back. Throws that pass complete. And with that football running for the first down out over the 30 to the 36-yard line is Scoop Smith, showing a great darting ability to avoid any contact. And that is a 15-yard pass play.
2: Yeah, he is shifty. He gets that football. That's a drive starter right there. Chuck Martin dialing up the screen. You know the Panthers want to pin their ears back and take advantage of it.
1: Clock winds to 1:36. Miami from their 37 with a first and 10. Shotgun snap. Pass over the middle. Off the intended receiver's hands. Braylon Isom dove for it, but it was a little too long for him. And the Panthers watch the ball fall incomplete. It's second down and 10, stopping the clock at 1:25.
2: Heck of a throw by McComb. Panthers know these seam routes are coming, and they like Isom on that bender seam. Got across the face of the quarter safety.
1: Isom, a big guy. 3-2-17. Second down and 10 from the 30. 7-yard line. Cone back to throw it again. Throws it down the field, and it is incomplete. Now they're going to throw flags. I thought that Strader, the corner, had good coverage on him, but let's see what the officials say.
2: Pass interference.
1: Pass interference defense. Intended for Demarion Witten. Strader, young man from Penn Hills, a transfer.
3: Pass interference defense, number 6. 15-yard penalty, automatic first down.
1: I thought it was good defense, but then I'm not an official. Yeah, maybe. Who knows?
2: Good physical coverage. Okay. On to the next play.
1: 120 to go. Ball at the 48 of the Panthers. Combe again. Passes over everybody, incomplete. He and the receiver were not on the same page together. We couldn't even tell if it was Isom or it was Demarion Witten, who was the intended receiver. Incomplete. Second down and 10 with a minute 16 to go. Second quarter. All at the Pitt 48-yard line. So Miami's on the plus side of the field after starting at their 21. And second and 10, McComb is back. Pass, incomplete. He threw it over everybody again. This time over the 6'3", Isom, incomplete. Third down and 10, a buck 12.
2: Plenty of time, gotta get off the field here. Gotta get off the field. Watch those seams. Love that seam. Scoop Smith in the game, perimeter screen here, expecting blitz. Eyes on 24, eyes on 18.
1: Luke Smith, number 24, freshman from Woodland Hills. He will line up wide to the left. That's the short side. Now he pinches a little bit to the numbers. There's the shotgun snap. Third and 10. And this pass is going to be incomplete. Good job of rushing. Intended for Scoop Smith, but pass just had no chance. And now it's fourth down. And with a buck 8 remaining the second quarter, uh-oh, we got a man down for
3: injury timeout.
1: That is Devontae Armstrong of the Redhawks, transfer from Ohio State, the right guard. And he tried to get up and get back, and then all of a sudden he collapsed. Now they're going to say that it wasn't Armstrong. Hold on, we're trying to identify the injured player. The reason we question it is Armstrong listed as a third teamer. But we'll wait and get an identity on him. But it is an offensive lineman for Miami who faces a fourth down and 10 from the 48-yard line of the Panthers.
2: They're going to be charged a timeout here under 2 minutes for an injured player.
1: He got up and he's walking okay. It is Tony Bedach, a junior offensive tackle from Ocala, Florida. He's going to walk to the locker room. We think that Riley Johnson will explain that that's a timeout. Charge to Miami, but we have yet to hear that. 108 remaining. Second quarter. Panthers up 28-14. Miami, fourth down and 10 at the 48-yard line of the Panthers. They're going to go for it.
2: No, they're punting.
1: Oh, okay. I didn't see Stanton come into the game, but he's back there to punt. He kicks that voodoo kick end over end on a hit and go into the end zone for the touchback. And the Panthers have the ball at the 20-yard line in their territory with 1:01 to go, second quarter.
2: Plenty of time. Plenty of time to go get at least three. It's a big drive. You've got a chance. It's all you want. Two timeouts. 80 yards to go. Take this thing into halftime and reset defensively a little bit. Panther offense is looking pretty darn good. One penalty kind of was a bugaboo on the previous drive. They were pinned deep.
1: We haven't had many penalties in the game, have we?
2: Single digits combined, which is a good start. 4 for Pitt. 5 for Miami.
1: Mitchell in the gun from his 20-yard line. Minute one left in the second quarter. He wants to throw the out. And juggling and re-catching the ball is
2: Justin Cook.
1: Oh, Justin Cook, the running back out of Harrisburg. He double-clutched it, but he pulled it in before he got that last foot in bounds, and the gain is from the 20 out to the 27. Second and three. Panthers at their 27, under a minute. Left till halftime. Heinschel back. Survey. Going to be hit and dropped for a sack. Back inside his 25-yard line. The pocket collapsed, and in on him was Roosevelt Andrews, the third, a junior defensive tackle out of Barberton.
3: Timeout. Pittsburgh. 30-second timeout. Second charge of the half.
1: Looks like stops quick, the clock at 48. Go ahead.
2: Like quick game. Mason's got to get that ball out of his hand, but no one open. Forced to use a timeout. And 48 seconds left. You see, you want to keep this clock running. You want to keep this drive going.
1: Loss of three on the play on the sack. Third down and six from the 24. 48 seconds remaining of the second quarter. Panthers get the ball to start the third. Panthers up 28-14. With the ball, third and six from their 24. Rips tight to the left. Now they break that with motion. Back is Heinchel. Crossing run. Running with the football, trying to get to the sideline, and successful for the Panthers is Sincere Lee, forced out of bounds after picking up the first down. And that stops the clock at 42 seconds.
2: Good job securing the catch.
3: Timeout for an injury to Miami.
1: Didn't see who was shaken up on the play. Did you, Pat?
2: It looks like the boundary corner down here got folded up on the sideline because there's no one on the field of play that I could see.
1: Training corps has to come all the way across the field, attend to the injured player in the pit bench area. We have 42 seconds remaining. Second quarter, Panthers with a first and 10 at the 31 after that 7-yard gain. Running back Justin Cook. Strong side backer and nickelback. He's a hybrid. C.J. Young is the injured player from Strongsville. Transfer from Kent State. He's up and walking under his own power to the far sideline. Bill Hillgrove, Pat Bostic upstairs. Downstairs, we have the legendary tight end from West Allegheny High School, Pitt All-American, Doran Dickerson. 42 seconds to go, second quarter. Mitchell in the gun. Throws a crossing route, and it's dropped. It was intended for Blue Hicks, but I think he turned his head up to see where the defender was and forgot the ball.
2: We've got a couple bobbles in this game that haven't resulted in drops. This is just a straight drop. Panthers have yet to really stretch the field.
1: Second down and 10, and this pass is not going to work. Lou Hicks, the intended receiver.
2: Good coverage. They're starting to bite on these underneath routes. Got to take a shot.
0: What's the deepest pass that was completed today? I haven't attempted to really even hit seams or anything.
2: Nope.
0: Taking shots at all.
1: Third down, 10. Panthers at their own 31 with a 28-14 lead. 32 seconds left of the second quarter. Heinschel back, marker down, and this is going to be an illegal procedure call against
3: ball
1: the Panthers.
3: Ball start. Offense, number 7. 5-yard penalty, third down.
2: Floppy. Floppy.
1: A late night is ahead of the snap.
2: That's his second pre-snap penalty in the game. Wasn't lined up correctly.
1: Third and 15 from the 26. No time off the clock, 32 seconds. Third and 15 on the 26. Heinzel in the gun, three receivers wide left, play action fake, steps up in the pocket, delivers a crossing route underneath, and knocked out of bounds is Malik Knight by his face mask. And the flag flies, or was it a horse collar?
2: Horse collar, I do believe.
1: It was a horse collar, we do believe.
3: Personal foul, late hit out of bounds.
1: Oh, defense late
3: number
1: hit.
3: One.
1: Right.
3: 15-yard penalty, automatic first down.
1: It's a major no matter what.
2: Big play.
1: Yeah, because we have 25 seconds left, and now Panthers are going to be near midfield.
2: Yeah, one timeout left.
1: How that affects the game plan. 25 seconds. First and 10 from the pit 47. Heinzel chased out of the pocket left. Throws the ball away. And that stops the clock at 19 seconds. Sets up a second down and 10 from the pit 47.
2: A lot of stop routes, a lot of underneath stuff. I know you're trying to get a field goal here, but got to stretch the field at some point. Right, Dorn? I mean, you got to take a shot.
0: Yeah, it's almost mind-boggling at this point. I mean, there hasn't been any shots really all game, especially with 19 seconds, I mean, or 25 seconds left before that they would attempt to do something.
1: Second down, 10. Panthers at their 47. 19 seconds to go, second quarter. Back is Heinzel. Throws that pass. It is complete. First down in Miami territory, pulled in by Malik Knight in front of Caleb Martin, the corner on that side. So the Panthers, with 13 seconds to go, are in the plus territory. Ball at the 39 of Miami.
2: Just throw and catch there. Sideline throw deep out.
1: 15 yards to Knight. Ball at the Miami 39. Shotgun snap. Heinzel's going to take the shot down the field. That pass is pulled in and dropped. The Panthers had a man open, and it was Blue Hicks, and he had a step and a half on Caleb Martin, but he just couldn't reel it in.
2: The perfect throw. Mm. Routine catch.
1: Mm. Oh.
0: Well, there's your shot.
1: Yeah, the Panthers took their shot, but now the clock is stopped with 8 seconds.
2: Man, day. Got to make that catch. Great throw. Great protection.
1: Panthers have 8 seconds to try to get something going here for a field goal if they can, but it's not a whole lot. Mitchell back. Throws a pass. It's almost intercepted, incomplete. 3 seconds left of the half. That brings up third down and long.
2: Can't turn a ball over there on an opportunity for a deep, you know, a field goal. Should have been picked.
0: Try a field goal here?
2: Yeah, we're going to try it.
1: That's a long one.
2: 58 yards.
1: 58. Antonio Chata, senior from Bryn Mawr, PA, transfer from Western Illinois. Now,
3: 30-second timeout, Miami. Second charge of this half.
2: Two drops on this drive by Blue Hicks. No excuse for it. Seen him make that catch time and again.
1: Third down and 10, the Panthers at the 39-yard line of Miami. Anthony Chata on to try a long field goal of 58 yards.
2: Any win to speak of, Doran?
0: Zero.
2: Yep, what I thought. Don't see any on the streamers.
1: The arena, the holder, put the ball down on the right hash, 48-yard line, Miami territory. Alex Rudolph is the snapper. Ball is down. The kick is on its way. Markers down. That kick is up and good. Let's see why the markers are down. Chata boots it through from 58. Is the marker against Miami.
0: Good. It's good.
1: The catch.
3: Illegal equipment violation against Miami. They had two players on defense wearing the number 24. That penalty is declined. The field goal is good, and that is the end of the first half.
2: 58-yard field goal, Billy. I think that's some sort of record.
1: It has to be.
2: Here at Akershire Stadium.
1: It might be a stadium record because, I mean, he booted that line drive.
2: That's a big kick. That is a big kick. 58, Ben Sauls against Cal 2 years ago. It ties the record for the Panthers, and I believe ties the record for Akershire Stadium. Not bad for your first game in the blue and gold.
1: I tell you what, we were worried about all new people on special teams. They have been a delight, including that record right there, or record-tying kick by Anthony Chata. We've reached the end of the first half with a score, Pitt 31, Miami 14. You're listening to Pitt Football on the Pitt Panthers.
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16: And welcome inside the Halftime Report. Everybody, I'm Matt Fargo back at Network HQ. 31-14, the Pitt Panthers lead the Miami, Ohio Redhawks at the break. The 2026 lid lifter underway from Akershire Stadium. We'll get you back out to the North Shore in just a little bit, but let's recap what has happened to this point. Certainly for the Pitt Panthers, they get off to a hot start offensively, but also Miami, Ohio, they're playing a true freshman, or really a redshirt freshman at quarterback, and he stepped up pretty much admirably for the Redhawks and making it a little interesting there for a while in that first half. But let's talk about what the Redhawks did on that opening kickoff. It's the Western PA native Woodland Hills own Scoop Smith on that kickoff return, but Miami would go 3-and-out and give the Panthers their first touch of the football. And Mason Heichel, his second season, his first opening day start as the Pitt Panthers quarterback, and he dials in his first touchdown pass of 2026.
1: Over the middle, the pass is caught. Great job to get around the defender by the receiver, and that is Malik Knight, who just ducked away from all. The senior from Fort Lauderdale takes it in from 18 out for the Panther touchdown.
16: Malik Knight, a touchdown reception that capped off a 9-play, 80-yard drive, took 4 minutes off the first quarter clock. Panthers lead it 7-0. They'd add to that still in the first quarter. It's an opportunity to get the running game going, and Justin Cook goes off the left side for 50 yards to extend the Panther lead.
1: And Cook finds a lane, and he's on his way. 35-30, 25-20. He is gone. Justin Cook last year had no touchdowns. He's got one this year, and it's quite early in the season. The senior from Harrisburg, 50 yards to the end zone.
16: That drive goes 8 plays, 89 yards, 321 off the clock. So the Panthers very efficient, even with big chunks in yardage in terms of those opening two drives. They add to it. Still in the first quarter, Heitschel will toss his second touchdown pass of the season, and there was no lag on this play.
1: Pistol. Right gets a fake end zone. Touchdown, Panthers! Down the right numbers with that football. Is that Fields?
2: That's Elijah Lagg.
16: It is Elijah Lagg on the 5-yard touchdown reception. 7-play, 50-yard drive, 3:45 off the clock. The first three Panther drives of the season, 4 minutes or under to get things going. That's offensive efficiency at its finest. But Miami would score, and it would be set up by that aforementioned Scoop Smith on a big-time reception of 30 yards.
1: Play action fake. Pass down the middle. Man open. And that is a touchdown for Miami, I do believe. Are they going to call him short of the goal line? That is Scoop Smith getting open down the middle of the field, and they rule a touchdown, a 31-yarder from McComb to the young man from Woodland Hills.
16: They ended up going to review on that one, and Deshante Jones punches it in one play later from 1 yard away to make the score 21-7 at that point. The Panthers would strike once again, and Mason Heitschel finds his man, Jakarian Turner, for a 45-yard hookup, and you let Turner get loose, and this is what happens.
1: Miami territory, Heitschel, play action fake. Now he's going to run. And on the run, he throws it to a wide-open man. 30, 25, 20. Boosie Turner is gone. A touchdown pass, and Mason Heitschel was the inventor.
16: Mason Heitschel finds Boosie for that one-play, 46-yard drive, and the trend continues. That drive just taking 11 seconds off. It's 28-7 at that point. Miami scores once again, though, and this time to make it 28-14. It's McComb. We talked about it. He's the redshirt freshman in the transfer from Kansas, and he does it in a big way.
1: Big rush. McComb's going to throw the ball down the field. The man is open, and he's got it. And he shakes a tackle and gets all the way to the end zone for the touchdown. Demarion Witten, Jr. from Cleveland, out fought Josh got the football and shook him and got the rest of the 75 yards on a dead run.
16: Yeah, it was the first play of the drive. And Miami shortens the deficit. But the Panthers, there's just a few seconds left, and they go 11 plays, 41 yards, 1 minute on the clock. And it's the longest Panther field goal in history and 1 yard shy of the longest field goal in Acrisure Stadium history, belonging to Chris Boswell. But the Panthers make it 31-14 here.
1: Ball is down. The kick is on its way. Marker's down. That kick is up and good. Let's see why the markers are down. Chadha boots it through from 58. Is the marker against Miami?
16: Antonio Chadha adds the explanation point for the Panthers here at the break. 31-14. When we come back, we break it down. Johnny Patricia, the ACC champ, joins me at the halftime show here. This is Pitt Football on the Pitt Panthers Radio Network.
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16: 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Welcome back here on the halftime show. It is 31-14 Pittsburgh leading it at the break, and joining me back at Acrisure Stadium is the Pitt Panther and ACC champ Johnny Patricia. JP, your thoughts on a Panther 31-14 lead here at the break?
19: Well, where do we get started? I have a lot of thoughts to go through. Defensively, offensively, I thought for the most part, offensively, Mason Heinschel played a pretty flawless first half. Obviously, he wishes, you know, Blue Hicks caught that touchdown pass at the end of the first half. But it was more so dink and dunk, picking apart the Miami Redhawks defense, especially in those intermediate crossing routes. I think he's been extremely accurate so far and doing what he does best, extending the plays with his legs, not to run, but to find an open receiver downfield. For the most part, I think he's had a flawless first half, as well as the quarterback McComb for Miami. He's had a very good first half, and he's doing exactly what Miami needs him to do, which is not turn the ball over to keep them relevant in this game. Got a lot of penalties to clean up for the Panthers, but other than that, it looks pretty good, pretty solid for the first half of the season in this opening game here.
16: Certainly is. 31-14, Pittsburgh has the lead over Miami, Ohio. JP, thank you so much, and we come back with more of the halftime and get you ready for the second half between the Redhawks and the Panthers here on the Pitt.
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1: 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Let's take a look at the first half numbers brought to you by UPMC. Panthers

8:20 to go in the first half. It's still up 21-7 over Miami of Ohio. Defense got to step up right here. Can't give any more momentum to Miami of Ohio, who is, to their credit,

0: touchdown in his mitts and dropped it. Had a couple drops on that last drive, keeping the Panthers off the scoreboard from a touchdown perspective. But when you can bang 58-yard field goals, what came into this game as a big question mark, partner, the kicking game. Gabe Russo's punted it really well. Chad has done a really good job kicking extra points and field goals, a 58-yarder. And Hunsaker, by and large, has been solid on kickoff duties.
1: Yeah, that first one was a kind of a line drive that Scoop Smith returned for 60-some yards. But the Panthers have had some big plays. How about Justin Cook's 50-yard run?
0: That was huge. I mean, just creased it backside, you know, took it to the house on a little inside zone. And Panthers need to be able to get that run game going more consistently, averaging 6.5 yards per carry. But when you got one carry for 50 yards, does Cook, that skews the average a little bit. It's probably closer to three and a half.
1: Which you'd rather see it above four. Is that not correct?
0: No question.
1: Yeah,
0: you want it north of four.
1: If you run the ball on first down and get 4 yards, it's a win.
0: It's solid, yeah. But three against a Mid-American Conference team. Now, albeit, I will say, in fairness, they are loading the box. They're outnumbering the Panthers at the point of attack. So they're daring Pitt to throw it. And when they've caught the ball, it's been to pretty good effect that they've thrown it.
1: Panthers lead it 31-14. And if you are into the numbers game, Panthers came in as a 16.5-point
2: referee
1: favorite.
2: Mike check, 1-2, 1-2, referee.
1: And we appreciate Riley Johnston jumping in on our halftime show to test his microphone. Panthers get the ball, leading by 17. Second half action next. 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
7: 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The announcers are selected by JMI Sports and approved by the University of Pittsburgh.
1: Back here at Acrisure, the Panthers lead at 31-14, and they'll get the ball to start the third quarter. You know, for every Pitt Panthers field goal this season, Huntington Bank is donating $1,000 to 412 Food Rescue. Thanks to Huntington Bank for their commitment to help those in need in our community and their support of Pitt Athletics. And how about that 58-yarder? Ties a Pitt record held by Alex Kessman against Boston College. And is 1 yard shy of an Acrisure Stadium record held by the Boz.
0: I knew it was close. And Kessman with a big one. Ben Sauls had his fair share. Probably could have hit it from 65 in the Sun Bowl down in El Paso but it was 40 mile an hour.

0: wins. They still drilled it. But Antonio Chada's first field goal attempt as a Panther, good from 58. I'd say that's a that's nice being one for one and seeing a 58 to the right of it. That's pretty good.
1: Absolutely. Let's go downstairs to Doran Dickerson. Doran.
2: Yeah, guys. I mean, getting ready for this second half, and Panthers get the ball. Let's see if they can come out firing. Made some good adjustments, I'm sure, at halftime. Just got to shore up the back end and those seams on defense. But on offense, keep clicking. Let's get after it. 31-14. Let's put up some points.
1: And, by the way, we're fortunate enough to be able to get new spotter boards, courtesy of those folks in Oakmont Precision Grit Etching and Engraving Incorporated. Tom Dapper, Mike Dapper, we appreciate them getting involved in our process here. And I can say this, because the magnets are holding better, we won't have an episode repeated like the one at SMU, where the chart just flew out of the booth, and thank goodness the fans were very nice and returned it to us.
0: Yeah, well, they quickly figured it out. That game went downhill quickly, so they weren't going to get any trade secrets that were going to help them. However, they know when a legend needs his paperwork, and they got him back to you quickly.
1: McLaughlin with the kickoff over the head of the return man into the end zone for the touchback, and Mason Heinschel and company will start first and 10 at their own 25-yard line with a 17-point lead. Panthers really didn't throw the ball down the field that much, and when they finally did, trying to score late second quarter, Lou Hicks just couldn't hang on to it. He had room beyond the defender. Heinschel, first and 10 from the 25. Shotgun, Boosie Turner to his right. Turner gets a fake. Heinschel rolls and throws it out of bounds, incomplete. Intended for Malik Knight, near sideline. Second down and 10.
0: He had him early, just a little bit late. I think he had some pressure in his face on the rollout. He didn't get a good visual of Malik Knight on the deep out route. Forced to throw it late, wide of the mark.
1: Second down and 10. Ball directly between the hashes. Pitt leading 31-14. And the Panthers starting the third quarter with possession. Heinschel, the sophomore from Oregon, Ohio, barks away. And they give. And Boosie Turner does his thing. He made people miss. He took on a defender, a running back with great vision. And he's got some ability, and that cutback was a classic.
0: That was a thing of beauty.
1: It's a first down for the Panthers.
0: Just not looking organized at all right now. Malik Knight's out of position, trying to go fast, but they got to clean these pre-snap riffraff up.
1: From the 35, first and 10, fairly tight formation. But Heinschel wants to throw to the lone receiver, and that is a catch made and a spinning tackle on Malik Knight by Yarbrough, the corner. But he picks up enough for the first down again. Not quite. Pretty close, 9 yards, second down and 1. This time, it is Turner getting the first down on the dump off to the right side, in front of Tatum, the nickelback.
0: He's down.
1: And Tatum gets up slowly. Ball at the 47-yard line. In pit territory, the Panthers with the opening drive of the third quarter. And now we have a delay as the injured player, Tatum, senior from Farmington Hills, Michigan, and a transfer from Northwestern, is attended to. Heinschel in that first half really didn't throw the ball that much, did he? Compared to some of his previous attempts.
0: 19 to 28 for 220 and 3
1: touchdowns.
0: Well,
1: 28 is a lot. I take it.
0: And three of those are props, those incompletions.
1: Well, good point by you. Heinschel in the gun. Rips tight left. Now they break it with motion. The action fake. Heinschel's going to throw it down the near sideline.
3: What a catch, and on his way with the football, and that is Blue Hicks. He's gone for the touchdown.
2: That's
3: he was stumbling on the turnaround to get that pass into his tummy, and then when he turned, he just stayed in bounds somehow and ran it. 53 yards total on the play for the touchdown.
2: That's a way to respond there, Pat. He got toe tap, too, and that's a great catch.
0: He did.
2: After those drops, I saw Narduzzi talking to him at halftime saying, be a dog. You're good. Be a dog. And he responded big time there.
0: That is great body control, isn't it, Doran?
2: Fantastic.
0: And great job by Heinchel driving that ball in before the safety could get there.
3: I have it as 75 yards and seven plays. Here comes Chata with a point after try. Rudolph the snapper. He have Rena as the holder, and it's all good. And the Panthers extend that lead to 38-14. And I see some smoke wafting through the stadium because it's the Rib Fest.
0: Yeah, and I think they're on touchdowns. There's some fireworks going off.
3: Right, the fireworks, too.
0: Fireworks, we got ribs. 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

0: 75-yard drive in five plays. Heinschel to Hicks for 53. A spectacular catch, and we've seen more of that from him in his career after transferring from Louisville. 38-14 Panthers. Let's pause 10 seconds for stations to identify themselves. 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
0: Blue Hicks last year had four touchdown receptions. This was a work of art. Heinschel, his fourth touchdown thrown in this game, and the Panthers extend that lead 38-14.
2: Quick strike drive. Lucy Turner with a nice run. Beautiful throw by Heinschel to Blue Hicks on a double move down the right sideline, and he did more than make up for that drop. That was a catch and toe tap of spectacular variety.
0: To maintain his balance and maintain his speed is quite a combination. The young man who hails from Miami by way of Louisville, he's a Pitt Panther and proud to be.
2: Thorne, did he wave to the guy, Joe?
3: Yes.
2: As he was going into the end zone?
3: A little bit.
2: Just a little subtle flash in his hand.
0: They're looking for stuff like that in the college game this
3: year.
0: They sure are. And you have to be careful.
2: That would not have gone over well, given the drops and otherwise.
0: Scoop Smith at the goal line. Here is Hunsicker's kick. It's on the field of play. Scoop takes it at the 5. Right side 10, middle 15, 20, 25. And he's tripped up as he crosses the 30 because he found a lane. And I don't know if he hit his own man or did somebody make a flying ankle tackle. And
2: down.
0: Smith is getting up slowly.
2: Well, this is problematic because if you can't kick it through the end zone and you're going to allow Smith is averaging over 35 yards of return.
0: He's still down, and the training core is out there.
2: Maybe the best chance to stop Scoop Smith is him getting hurt, unfortunately. Wouldn't wish that on anybody, but
0: 26-yard return out to the 31, and he is still on his back.
2: Got 80 kickoff return yards in this game.
0: A man from Woodland Hills.
2: 27-yard average, long of 55.
4: Fortunately for Scoop Smith, it's a cramp. Rubbing his calf out, giving him some electrolytes right now. I remember watching him play at Woodland Hills, calling some KDKA games. The guy was electrifying. Really, really good football player. A lot of heart, too.
2: Yeah, he plays hard. I mean, you know how it is, Dorn. Return kicks or punts, you got to be fearless.
0: Absolutely.
2: You got to be fearless. I mean, you got guys, you know, running 30 to 40 yards straight at you. And you got to run equally fast at them and try to find a crack, and then you got to hit it because they close fast.
0: He tripped up, and apparently nobody touched him. So it was the grass ghost. The grass monster.
4: Guys, what's the weather look like on your forecast? It's supposed to get some rain. I felt
2: there was
4: a couple
2: supposed
4: rain
2: to be a passing cell at pulling it up right now on between 2 and 3 o'clock, and that would be right now 4 o'clock, about a 41% chance. Pull up the weather, and it has to be in Holland, Michigan. I'm not in Holland, Michigan.
0: Scoop is trying to walk it off. And, they're still right there with him just in case.
2: There's some cells popping around here and there, but I think we're going to be mostly dry. It looks to be moving south.
0: This weather forecast brought to you by... Good job, guys. Thank you. I'm sure the fans want to know. From the 31, Miami first and 10. Comb in the gun. Hands it off. And that is Nelson. Nelson tripped up as he gets out to about the 34 for 3 yards. Tripped up by Sean Fitzsimmons, former Defensive Player of the Year in the WPIAL at Central Valley.
2: Good job by Fitzy. Such a solid player inside. Veteran presence. Him and Nick James. I think you could feel better if you're Tim Dallas having those two in a game. Jimmy Scott, Isaiah Neal on the edge.
0: Lot to the right side. Second and 7. Combs is going to hand it off again. And this time, ripped up is Nelson very quickly as he goes out over the 35 and gets to the 37. for three, and credit Ghost Neal with the tackle.
2: Good job. Just unblocked on the backside, flattens down the line of scrimmage and trips up the ball carrier, setting up the first third down here this third quarter.
0: 2 for 8 are the Red Hawks on third down. Panthers lead 38-14. Red Hawks touching the ball for the first time here in the second half. Shotgun for McComb. Third and four, it is 37. Wants to throw it. Has time. Throws it long down the right sideline. Back shoulder incomplete. The receiver had trouble turning around to adjust to that ball. And I'd have to put that one on McComb. Sean Lee had pretty good coverage on Malik Huggins, who had trouble getting out to the back shoulder. That brings the punt team on.
2: Excellent coverage by Sean Lee, and interesting pass rush from the Panthers. They Cone could have exited the pocket right or left. Looked like the Panthers were a little bit mixed up on their pass rush stunt.
0: Punt formation. Stanton is awaiting the long snap of Wallman. There's the punt. Blue Hicks drifting back, takes it. Is tripped up, keeps his balance somehow. His hand in. Now he gets out and he's running up the field and gets knocked out of bounds at about the 24-yard line.
2: That's a nifty return.
0: That was a nifty return. It wasn't for a whole lot of yards, but it had a lot of elements to it.
2: Talk about being fearless. I mean, you got someone in your kitchen when you catch that. Make a miss, make another guy miss, and get up the field. Impressive.
0: 11:28 to go, third quarter. We had some good news in the Panther family this past week and some bad news. We'll get to that with 11:48 to go, third quarter. 38-14 Panthers. 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
6: 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Oh, no, third quarter, I should say. Jeez, I'm getting ahead of myself. Warren Dickerson down here on the sidelines, Matt Bostic, Bill Hillgrove up in the booth, and what a way to respond coming out in the second half. Scoring that touchdown. We were talking about a pat, the body control from Blue Hicks on this sideline, just a toe tap and the fingertip grab. That's a legit response right there. Whenever you have a couple drops, you can get in your head as a wide receiver, but if you come back out the next time, you know the ball's coming back to you. I'm sure Mason was talking to Blue Hicks. Look, I'm coming back to you. I'm coming back to you. Don't lose confidence. Right there is a good sign and a good rapport between the receiver and quarterback and the trust element of football.
0: Katarius Hicks, but he prefers Blue. We find out also before the game that Boosie Turner prefers Jakirin.
2: I heard him pronounce it on the Jumbotron. So.
0: As opposed to Jakirin. But he's Boosie to us.
2: Lavelle Wright in there, tailback, big back.
0: 15, and to start from their 24. And they give to Wright. Wright. Hesitates, tries to get outside to the left, but somebody has his ankle, and down he goes after a gain of one. Tony Coleman made a nice tackle from his cornerback position.
2: Yeah, good, solid tackle there, but man, Lavelle just needs to step out of that. It's a nice tackle by 21 on the perimeter there.
0: Yep, if he gets around him, it's probably going to be a good gainer, but it was not. Second down, 9. Lanchel in the gun. Motion by a receiver. Right to over, left to over, back to right side. Back is Heinzel. Pass wide open underneath, and running with the football is Lag, the tight end, and he's got the first down up over the 30 to the 35, and they don't tackle him until he gets to the 36-yard line.
2: You can check the ball down to an open receiver. It means two things. A, you're seeing it as a quarterback. B, great protection from the offensive line.
0: Elijah Lag, senior from. Now we've got another play down the middle of the field, and that's another first down. That is Mason Heinzel said, well, if you're going to let me do this, I'll do it. Advances from the 36 out to the 45 and sets up a second and one.
2: See the ball fake there, Doran?
6: Yeah, like, you know how sometimes you could fake out the camera? Like, that's what my head did, my eyes. My eyes looked like the camera got faked out. If you could have saw me down here because he made
2: that's unreal.
0: A little wizardry from Mason.
2: Special.
0: Second and one. Ball at the pit 45. He's going to fake it and keep it and get the first down. Ducked around right guard and got up to about the 49. And that's a Panther first down near midfield.
2: Pulled a right tackle and defensive end to that side. I think it was it James Schott? Had the ball carrier hemmed in. Mason pulled it and was able to get north and south to pick up the first down. That was kind of a counter read. Backside edge closed. Mason pulled it. Second consecutive play. He scampers for first down yardage.
0: Heinzel last year averaged 2.8. Actually, 2.6 in the rushing department. There's the handoff. And getting a lane on the quick hitter is Lavelle Wright. And he made the most of it. And he gets out across midfield, and there's an injured player for Miami.
7: Injury timeout.
2: Player down.
0: He advanced Miami. The ball to the 46-yard line, 41-yard line.
2: I like the way he runs. He's a nice change of pace.
6: I was just about to say that, Pay. It kind of reminds me of Isaiah Pacheco. I mean, yeah. He's a ground pounder. He runs hard.
2: Yeah, he does.
0: The injured player is being attended to by the Miami training corps. That stops the clock at 9:06, third quarter. The Panthers lead it 38-14. UCF comes to town, a member of the Big 12. Next week, it's a 3:30 kickoff. And we had good news and bad news in the Panther camp this week. First, the bad news, and that was the learning of the sudden passing of Matt Carroll, great lineman for the 1976 National Championship Panthers. And thoughts and prayers out to the Carroll family down in the eastern part of the state. The good news, we find that our former partner in the booth here, Bill Frelick, is in the ring of honor for the Atlanta Falcons, and that's quite an honor for the Frelick family.
2: Oh, it certainly is. I love the video of Susan walking around the facility and seeing photos and pictures of her husband. Most career starts, I think, still to this day in the history of the Falcons organization, and there's been some darn good players had to play for the Falcons.
0: He admitted to me that he agreed to a one-year contract at the end of his career with the San Francisco 49ers. And after agreeing to it, he sat and thought about it and said, there's no way I can put that shirt on. He was an Atlanta Falcon for life.
2: He made his home Roswell, Georgia, right?
0: Yep.
2: Many a party down there when the Panthers traveled to Georgia Tech.
0: North of Atlanta. First and 10 at the 41. Play action fake. Heinzel scrambles, steps out of a tackle, and then throws the ball away after her reaching close to the sideline. But I think he made the right choice not to, first of all, get hit, and secondly, take a loss.
2: He's kind of flicked it forward out of bounds.
0: Are they going to mark it?
2: No, it's an incomplete pass.
0: Well, they haven't decided yet. They're going to mark it?
2: No, it's
0: at the line of scrimmage. It was an incomplete. Second and 10. The Panthers leading 38-14 at the Miami 41. Play action fake. Heinzel in trouble. Scrambles forward. Takes the slide. Out across the 45-yard line. They're going to have him down at the 45 where the slide started. So it's a four-yard gain. It'll be third down and middle distance.
2: That's a nice positive play. Good coverage by the Red Hawks. You know, if Mason doesn't like what he sees, he's either checking it down or being decisive and pulling and running. He's not forcing the issue, which he did at times next last year. There just seems to be some communication problems with this offense. They've been, it's the ball snap. They've been pretty darn dynamic, but I'd like to see things clean up pre-snap.
0: Third down and four. Panthers on third down. 5 of 8. Pass down the field. There's a man open for the grab, and they're going to say touchdown. What a play, squeezed by the sideline was Sincere Lee, but he was not to be denied from 45. Heintzel hits him for the score, and Ben Minnick, the safety trying to guard him, is shaking his head.
2: And inside fade, man-to-man coverage. I called it before I interrupted you. That press man, they show you. They don't play off, and then it's man-to-man. It's a slot fade, and that's touchdown pass number 5 for Mason Heintzel. Passer rating of 203.8. 22 of 32, 318, 5 touchdowns. And we're only halfway through the third quarter.
0: Extra point try for Anthony Chata, forthcoming. Randolph snap. Ahernia with the hold. And up it goes for the perfect afternoon for Antonio Chata, who has a 58-yarder transfer from Western Illinois. The Panthers extend their lead to 45-14. 7:43 to go, third quarter. Pitt leads the Red Hawks 45-14. You're listening to Pitt Football on the Pitt Panthers.
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0: 7:43 to go in the third quarter. Panthers up 45-14 over Miami of Ohio. And you love to see stories like C.J. Lee, Sincere Lee. I'll never forget, I was standing right here about 10-yard line. And whenever he got injured 2 years ago, and it was a very gruesome injury. An injury that you're like, man, I don't know if this kid's ever going to come back and play football again. And see him come out here and to be such an important piece to this wide receiver corps, to this offense, to this football team, and to score a touchdown like he just did. I just love seeing stories like that, guys.
1: It certainly is. Pretty good afternoon for the quarterback, Mason Anchel from Oregon, Ohio. Anchel has 5 touchdown passes, and we're still in the third quarter. Bill Hillgrove, Pat Bostic upstairs, downstairs. We have Doran Dickerson doing the pregame, and part of the postgame will be PJ. PJ.
2: JP.
1: JP.
2: Johnny Patricia.
1: Johnny Patricia.
2: Hey, Patricia. Shout out to Nick Chevrolet, too. Johnny will love that. Nick Chevrolet has been in the Patricia family for a long time. He finally made the right decision, Bill. He made a great decision going to Central Catholic. His first school that he went to, came back and was an ACC champion as a member of the Panthers, the first Panther to wear number 0.
1: Fine football player with the initials FP caps. This kick by Hunsaker is into the end zone for the touchback. And after that first kickoff return by Scoop Smith on a line drive, Hunsaker has elevated the ball better now. And also is kicking it deep. And all those questions about the new special teamers
2: have been answered.
1: I'm sure Mike Prefer is very happy with his special teams specialist today.
2: I wouldn't want to be on the kickoff coverage unit.
1: Well, that's another matter.
2: Tomorrow. What a perfect.
1: It's a teaching opportunity.
2: It is. You're going to have those.
1: Rodney Nelson is the running back next to David McComb. Overload the right side, throw the slip screen, and the Panthers make the tackle. I mean, oh, wait a minute. Did he get away or is his knee went down? And that was
2: Marco Ward with a great play.
1: Lionel Billups Williams trying to turn it upfield, and they're going to give him forward progress of a yard.
2: Elbow might have been down, but great effort trying to make a play out of that.
1: Down and 9 from the 26. Empty set. McComb is back. Looks left. Nothing there. And throws the ball away at the feet of one of his players. And
2: late
1: I
2: hit.
1: Think it's not an eligible receiver. And
2: late
1: a flag
2: hit.
1: Flies.
2: Late hit on
1: was it a
2: Miami,
1: late hit?
2: Ohio, yeah.
1: Okay.
2: Number 15 to tight end.
1: I didn't
2: Christian
1: see
2: Ross.
1: That part of it. So it has nothing to do with the pass, which was thrown away. But it has everything to do with the rules of sportsmanship in football. How they're discussing it. 4 officials from the Atlantic Coast Conference talking about why the marker is down on the field. Mike Johnson, Riley Johnson, our referee.
3: After the play was over, personal foul, unnecessary roughness, offense number 15. That penalty is half the distance to the goal line. The down counts, third down.
1: Christian Ross, the tight end, a late hit. Back it goes. Goes back to the 13. The down count, so it's third down and 22.
2: Yeah, this is what Matt Cavanaugh used to say to me. Third down and 22. You call the play.
1: Yeah, it's a crapshoot, no question.
2: Cavanaugh coaching for the Washington Huskies.
1: How about that? Great guy. Uh-oh. In trouble and almost intercepted. McComb was rushing backwards toward his goal line to get rid of the pass because there were 2 defenders with him, and he just threw the ball into nobody. And one of them is a Panther blue shirt, which fortunately for Miami didn't get intercepted. Jaden Moore was leading the charge there. Moore, a junior from Hanford, California, transfer from Oregon. 6'4", 250-pound defensive end.
2: I love blitzing on those third and longs, playing some sort of zone behind it. hit pressure on a quarterback.
1: Fainting, punting. And back under it is Blue Hicks. Takes it and gets hit, but still keeps on running. But the second wave got him, and down he goes back at his own 36-yard line.
2: Lehman would say, why'd you catch that? You know, that's not a great return. Probably saved the Panthers 15 yards.
1: Yeah, because if the ball gets onto the ground, it goes forever.
2: I know Doran would say, fair catch it.
0: Yep.
2: You know, because then you don't got to worry about getting hit, trying to move, because he bobbled that a little bit.
0: He did.
2: And that's what Mike Prefer does not want to see.
1: Yard punt by Stanton, and the Panthers take over first and 10 at their 37.
2: Eamon Ferguson in the game.
1: Eamon Ferguson, and he's in a pass pattern right now. Empty set for Mason Heinschel. 5 touchdown passes to his credit so far. This pass complete over the middle, first down, breaking tackle and coming forward up over the 40, the 50, the 45 is Carson Kent, the senior from Milton, Georgia. Transfer from Oklahoma, and the Panthers go without a huddle.
2: They're not taking their foot off the gas here. They're just not getting lined up. I mean, there's so much. Sorry, this is the quarterback in me.
1: 18 on the pass. Pass over the middle, complete inside the 30. Heinschel finds his man open, and his man is Bryce Yates, sophomore from Ettrick, Virginia.
2: Used to wear 80, now he wears 4.
1: We had some number changes prior to the season, and we had some this week. We're trying to catch up. And the give. Bouncing through there for a couple is Damon Ferguson, freshman from Gwin Oak, Maryland. And he's going to be bottled up after about a 2-yard gain.
2: That's old.
1: And we got another injured Miami Red Hawk.
2: Billy, I went up to the Boosie at practice, and I said, why don't you change your number? He goes, I like the single digit. I said, I like knowing it's you when you run the ball. And you're 25 to me. You're trying to mess with us broadcasters.
1: So the injured player is getting some attention. That is Devin Bell, a sophomore defensive end out of Akron. He had a number change. He now wears 5. But it's that time of year where the numbers kind of settle with one another. Certain players want certain numbers, and some aren't available. And you told me that John Patrician was the first man ever to wear 0 for the Panthers.
2: Yeah, I mean, during training camp, you know, the single digits are often, you know, given to players that earn that during camp. They get an opportunity to pick their number. I can remember as a freshman, I was 12 in high school. I was given 19. I never had the opportunity to change, nor did I think of it. Now you have so many transfers come in that are used to wearing a number in college. And, you know, so I was sitting at the kickoff luncheon, and I'm sitting next to Holden Gariner, the backup quarterback. We'll probably see here in the fourth quarter, I would imagine. He wore 11 during practice, and now he's 15. And Lavelle Wright's wearing 11. I said, how much did he pay you to change numbers? He goes, no. He goes, I gave it to him. His reason for wearing 11 is better than mine. He had a friend pass away that wore 11. So Holden did the right thing and gave him the number. I can tell you one thing. If you weren't shaking number 2 off of Doran Dickerson, there's no chance.
0: No chance. I told once that I was like, I'll come to Pitt if I get number 2.
2: You got the recruiting guarantee? That only works for a couple. You have to be a 5-star to get that. You have to be a 5-star and run really fast. Become an All-American.
1: Second down and 8 at the 27 of Miami. Pitt up 45-14. Got gun snap. Panthers pick up the blitz. Heinschel behind it. Runs forward. Throws a touchdown pass. Angling to his right to pull it in is Bryce Yates, the young man from Ettrick, Virginia. And this happens from 27 out.
2: Good things happen when you climb the pocket. That's what you're seeing from Mason Heinschel. Those linebackers, that second level, doesn't know what to do. And he just finds him right behind and just drops it in a bucket. Lucky number 6 for Mason Heinschel. And I do think that this might be the end of his afternoon.
1: Well, but unfortunately, he ends up one shy of Pete Gonzalez, who had 7.
2: Well, that'd be me that's taking him out. I don't think Pat Narduzzi and Cade Bell are going to take him out. And I don't think they're going to start running the ball either. That's not in their nature.
1: The Panthers put up their 52nd point on the point after by Antonio Chata. And what a debut he's made in his first game in a Pitt uniform. The Panthers lead it 52-14. Heinschel, 6 TD passes.
2: You could say, Billy, that 58-yard field goal did a lot for the Panthers going into halftime. Think about the swing of emotion from, hey, you know, dropped a touchdown, gave up a touchdown, only up 14, to, you know, your kicker who you were a little concerned about, you know, new kicker coming into the season, throws a 58-yarder after, you know, near interception, total swing and momentum, and the Panthers have taken advantage.
1: Bryce Yates, who had a touchdown pass reception last year, gets his first in the first game, and the Panthers are up 52-14. And now the kick return people for the Red Hawks change a little bit because of Scoop Smith coming up with a cramp. And we've got Phillips Williams and Simmons as the deep man. Hunsaker with a kick, and this is a beauty. It's going to go all the way back to 7 yards deep and roll across the end line for the touchback. Now, if you're Chuck Martin, do you think about bringing another quarterback in?
2: I mean,
1: replace McComb?
2: I think at some point, but they might give him one more drive. I'd give him one more drive.
1: He's a transfer from Kansas. Highly coveted transfer. Kansas did not want to lose him, but he decided to come to Oxford, Ohio. And Penn Trafford product, Cade Iacomelli, is the running back. Cone barks. And gets a fake, and the pass is complete for the first down. Spinning away from a defender up over the 40 to the 43 is Lionel Billups-Williams. First down, Miami.
2: Yeah, Billups-Williams and Scoop Smith, I mean, this receiving corps for Miami, this is a team that did not throw the ball effectively last year, only averaged 187 a game. Completed less than 50% of their passes on the year, one of only, I think, 4 teams in college football. Been impressed with McComb today. He's been under some pressure, but, you know, still under 50% of 14 to 30, but 227 yards and has hit some nice throws on seam balls.
1: That one went for 18 out to the 43. Shante Jones now in the backfield. He gets the call, but too many blue shirts in the gaps. He's going to fight for maybe 2 yards, and that's it. Clock winds to 4:30, remaining third quarter. Still have beautiful sunshine on this September afternoon. It's Rib Fest here on the North Shore. Labor Day weekend.
2: DJ Comanchik, our executive producer, taking care of us with some ribs. We need to identify who we have to thank for those ribs outside.
0: Oh,
2: DJ. PJ had his headset on, we'll be able to talk to him. Doing 10 jobs in here.
1: Double slot to the wide side left. They break it with jet motion. McComb, play action fake. Throws that pass to the near sideline, and getting forward is Malik Huggins, transfer from Bethune-Cookman, who played UCF yesterday. Was it Thursday? Anyhow, UCF really dominated that game, as the Panthers are dominating this one.
2: UCF put up 70-plus points. John Roderick from the Steelers took care of us. So I don't know. You must have heard my beckoning on the air. Thursday and Saturday I was asking for ribs up here, and they delivered.
1: Oh, okay. All's well that ends well. First and 10 at the 47 of the Panthers. And this give, and look out, a tackle on Iacomelli coming off the edge for the Panther defender, and that is DeMarco Ward, the junior from Duluth, Georgia, and a transfer from Memphis, making that tackle back at the, 48?
2: He looks the part, doesn't he, Dorn?
0: Sure does. He looks like a player.
2: Long range. He's leading the Panthers at tackles. That's his fifth of the game.
1: They're going to say no gain, so it's second down and 10. And a fine play by DeMarco. Miami has the ball at their own 47 as the clock winds to 2:40 third quarter. They go pistol formation. Now we have motion.
3: False start. Offense, number 18, 5-yard penalty, second down.
1: Had a good game, Braylon Eisen, including a touchdown, sophomore from Saginaw, but that was a mistake by the young man. Left a little bit early. Now second and 15, the ball comes out to the 48. By the way, UCF has a pit transfer on defense. Sincere Edwards.
2: Yeah, they do. Sincere Edwards, defensive end. He had a nice freshman season for Pitt a couple years ago.
1: Second down, 15. McComb, play action fake. Throws the pass to the right flat and a great tackle on the play for minimal gain. Supplied by the Panthers against Carl Jenkins. That was Sean Lee Jr. coming up to hit him immediately, if not sooner.
2: Yeah, Sean Lee's played a nice game outside. Another number change. He was 28 in the last year. He's wearing 3 now.
0: He burst on the scene as a freshman, and he's gotten better and better every year. He's a real fine player out there. I think he was a freshman All-American, too.
2: His dad played another school in Pennsylvania, but the Panthers were able to keep him here.
1: Third and 10. Now a late shift by the Redhawks. Scoop Smith on the field. And under pressure, that throws down the field. And Scoop was open, but the pass is overthrown by McComb. Oh, that wasn't Scoop. That was Lionel Billups-Williams, who got 2 steps on the Panther defender. But fortunately, there was a lot of pressure on McComb, who actually got dumped on the play. And he's going to walk gingerly to the sideline.
2: And some miscues in the secondary, I think. You know, Doran, if he puts that ball on him, that might be a touchdown.
0: Yeah, he had a step on him.
2: You know, Cruz just looked a little out of position there.
1: He got rocked, though, as he threw the ball. And he wasn't in tip-top shape as he headed to the sideline. Stanton with a punt. It's a voodoo. It's end-over-end. Fair catch signaled for and taken by Blue Hicks. A Katerius catch.
0: Mason Heintzel back in the game.
2: Are you surprised?
0: Nope.
2: They're looking for 7. I bet you Kate asked someone what the record is.
0: I can say that I may have heard something of that nature.
1: Uh-oh. Letting secrets.
2: Don't get greedy.
1: Leave the sideline. 1:19 to go, third quarter.
2: I'm having a text exchange with Ben Roethlisberger. He's at the game today, and he told me to tell you hello. Sent him a picture of you and I in the booth. He says hello. Oh, he's across the way. He's
1: great to hear from Ben.
2: You know, Ben's a Miami Red Hawk through and through. Remember the parking sign in the parking lot said parking for Red Hawks only?
1: Red Hawks only.
2: But become quite the Pitt volleyball fan.
1: I noticed that.
2: His daughters are into it.
1: Photographed he and his family at some of the games. And how about those Panthers, ranked 2nd in the country, coming off a big win at BYU. Now this give is off the right side, but not much going on for Boosie Turner.
2: Lost a few.
1: Grant Lyon got in there and knocked him down. Back to the 10, so he lost 3. Second down and 13. Volleyball team plays tomorrow night.
2: Utah.
1: At Utah in Salt Lake City, and then comes home for more action against top-rated teams. They're going to have their first match at Victory Heights. Heintzel, man, how did he get out of that situation? And then complete the pass up over the 20 to the 23-yard line.
2: I can't help
1: Houdini
2: but laugh.
1: Houdini to Blue Hicks.
2: I can't help but laugh. I mean, this is crazy. Spin move, flip it across his body. That's the stuff right there. It's a 10-yard completion. On the stat sheet, you'll never know. But what went into that 10-yard completion is that is why this kid is so good.
1: Mason Heintzel doing damage with his feet. In the gun, 1st and 10, Panther 24-yard line.
3: That is the end of the third quarter. Timeout.
1: Well, I think it's time for Sweet Caroline. And it has been a sweet performance by the Panthers, who have racked up 52 points and lead 52-14 going to the fourth. You're listening to Pitt Football on the Pitt Panthers Radio Network.
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0: We're just about to start the fourth quarter as you hear Sweet Caroline playing in the background. Panthers up 52-14 over Miami of Ohio. And my kids use the word aura all the time. It's a big word with the young generation. And if I were to use the word aura, it would be Mason Heinchel. The way he walks up and down the sidelines in between series, just how he has command of this offense and really just this football team is very impressive. You know, I know it's the first game of the year and you look to build on things, but this is a great start by this Panther team looking to close it out here in the fourth quarter. But Mason Heinchel has been everything as advertised, and he's really made some fantastic plays and throws tonight.
1: Thank you, Dorn, and show you the dominance of Pitt here in the third quarter going to the fourth. They only got the third down once, and they converted that now a total of 6 for 9. And the defense has done the job because David McComb and the offense for the Redhawks, 2 of 10 on third down. That's dominance. 52-14. Bill Hillgrove, Pat Bostic upstairs as the Panthers put on a show in their first game for 2026. Season number 53 for yours truly. And I remember back when I was a young puppy saying, you know, if I can do this for 20 years, my life will be a success. 53. I was 7 when I started. You hear Sweet Caroline and Let's Go Pitt. And it's been all Panthers, especially here in the second half. I mean, one third down, and they put up 21 points.

0: First and 10 at the 24-yard line. In their own territory with the ball. Heinschel is still the quarterback, a jet sweep right to left. And turning the corner for minimal yardage is Damon Ferguson, the freshman from Gwin Oak, Maryland. He's tripped up and a good defensive tackle and run support for Caleb Martin.
1: I'm back, Billy.
0: You know what? I've flown solo before, but it's comforting to have you here. Tyreek Robinson on that jet sweep.
1: Comforting to have you here, and I'll give a shout out to Abby Mackey on that great story she wrote about you for the PG.
0: Oh boy, she did a terrific job.
1: We're all blessed to have you here, partner.
0: Yeah. To be on the right side of the divots is a blessing. That gun snap on second and 9. The out pattern. Heinschel hits his man for the first down. Sidestepping a defender and getting the line to gain and more is Bryce Yates, who's coming off a touchdown reception.
1: Nice, nifty little move after the catch. Heinschel still.
0: Ball out to the 36. This time the Panthers run the ball. And it's Boosie Turner.
1: When he puts his foot in the ground and gets north and south, man, he can burst. Just his change of direction and then the start stop.
0: Boosie picks up 6. Second down, 4. Early 4. The Panthers up comfortably at 52-14. Heinschel at quarterback, 2 receivers each way. Back looking right. Nothing there. Starts to scamper forward. Dumps it off. And coming forward for short yardage is Bryce Yates with his second catch in a row. And that's enough for the first down. You know, it's called maturity, and you can see it in Heinschel. He takes what they give him.
1: Yeah, he certainly has, and that's, you know, my best friends is the coordinator for the Las Vegas Raiders, Andrew Ginocco, former holder at Texas.
0: Yes, I remember Andrew.
1: He's taken the check down. It's a huge sign of maturity, and he's done that in addition to some of the special down-the-field throws today.
0: 5-yard gain to Yates, first and 10 at the 47. And the give is off the right side, but not much going on there. And that is Damon Ferguson, the freshman. And he's going to get back to the line of scrimmage, and I don't think any more. That time, the Red Hawks were in the gaps, including Grant Lyons, senior defensive end out of Cincinnati.
1: Clock running, 12-14 and count. Panthers up comfortably, but all the starters are still in there. Right tackle to left tackle, tight end, receiver, and Ferguson in a tailback alongside Heinschel.
0: Double slot left, pass over the middle, caught, hard hit, but holding on is Elijah Lagg, senior tight end out of Mountain Home, Arizona, transfer from UAB.
1: Good job holding on to that. One of those hot pressures, he catches the ball, you know you're going to get tattooed right away.
0: Picks up 8. Second down. I'm sorry, 3rd down and 2. Ball on the plus side of the field now at the 45 of the Redhawks.
1: A Wildcat.
0: Oh, my.
1: 2 tailbacks in the game. Justin Cook and Lavelle Wright.
0: And did he keep?
1: Lavelle Wright
0: sure did. Yeah. He faked it to Cook and then kept it straight ahead, and the line cleared the way for him. And that's another pit first down and more. Needed 2. Got down to the 37. Got 8.
1: Gain a number there. Take the quarterback out of the backfield. Force him to be covered outside. That way, you got a numbers advantage. You can go hat for hat. Get bodies on people.
0: Heinschel back in the game. First and 10 at the 37 of Miami. Lot to the right side. Fakes it. Throws that pass down the field. It's caught first down at the Miami 15-yard line on a crossing route over the middle in front of Jackson Pons comes the receiver as the Panthers enter the red zone. That is Blue Hicks. 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
1: That right there is why I almost take him out right now, Dorn. He almost got leg whipped and taken down by a falling defender.
0: 22-yard pass play to Blue. First and 10 at the 15. Heinschel throws it to the left, flat and wide open on a coverage bust is Damon Ferguson. 7 touchdown passes. He ties a Pitt record previously held by Pete Gonzalez.
1: Okay. That'll do it.
0: That's I would say for Mason Heinschel, that's a pretty darn good day at the office.
1: That's a really good day at the office. He's pushing 500 yards. He's thrown 7 touchdowns. He's a real deal. And I don't need to see any more from him today to know that that is the case.
0: You can just see the maturity. Point after try by Chata is up and good. Iarena with a hold. The snapper is Randolph. Oh, was that Hunsicker who made that extra point? Yeah, he got in on the scoring act.
1: Hey, you never know. But, hey, two is better than one. And you're

0: Come on out to the Sharon American Legion Post 299 and enjoy bingo every Thursday and Friday. 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

0: 9:48 to go in this ball game. Pitt up 59-14 over Miami of Ohio. Dorn Dickerson here on the sidelines at Akron Shore Stadium. Pat Bostic, Bill Hillgrove up in the booth. We're just discussing off air. That's seven different receivers have caught a touchdown today, let alone Mason Heichel tying the record of throwing seven touchdowns he's thrown to seven different receivers. It's just been an amazing day for the Panthers offense all around, and this football team looking to close it out here with 9:48 to go.
1: Seven touchdown passes for Mason Heichel. Pete Gonzalez did it a long time ago. I'll never forget. I thought the battle was close at training camp for the quarterback starting position. And I said to Walt Harris, I said, who's ahead? He goes, it's no contest. Gonzalez is my best quarterback.
2: Nick Hofford had three touchdowns in that game against Rutgers in 1997. 45-38 Panther win.
1: Here's the kickoff. Hunsaker and another touchback. And the Red Hawks with 9:48 to go. Take over at their own 25-yard line on the touchback. Now let's see if Chuck Martin decides to shuffle his offensive deck. Yes, he does. Caleb Hebner, a senior from Denison, Texas, comes on. He's a transfer from Fort Hays. He's the quarterback. Well, I call him Hebner. I guess he might pronounce it Hebner. Running back is Lazaro Rogers. And Rogers gets the call, but not much going on. The blue shirts in the gaps, and that gain will be about two or three. Panthers again in action next Saturday, taking on UCF. It'll be a 3:30 start here at Akershore, and it'll be the day before the Steelers open their season against the Atlanta Falcons. In case you missed the news and just joined us, the late Bill Frelick is now a member of their Ring of Honor. Flip screen out to the right flat. The Panthers fly to the football, but it's pulled in for a pretty good gainer by Quentin Simmons, redshirt freshman out of Cincinnati and a transfer from Kentucky for the Redhawks, and he gets it within a couple of yards of that lead. As a matter of fact, he's 1 yard away.
2: Ian Ferguson out there. Leon Strader.
1: Brings up third down.
2: Ferguson, a transfer from North Carolina a year ago. Paul Woodson's had a good camp. He's in there at safety.
1: All right. Hebner hands it off, and getting the first down easily is Lazaro Rogers. Marker down. Let's see why. He transfer from Northern Illinois. The umpire talking to Riley Johnston, the referee. We'll get a pronouncement here shortly.
3: Holding. Offense number 72. 10-yard penalty. Third down.
1: Well, that's a killer. He appeared to have the first down, and now you're back to the 34. And on third down, Panther defense has been stingy. Miami is 2-for-10 so far in the game. Last year, their third

0: Down percentage was 35%. On third and 10, Huebner throws it down the field and...
1: Oh, what an interception.
0: What an interception. Oh, that was unbelievable by cornerback Rashawn Murray, the sophomore from Obama Academy in the City League. It looked like the receiver had the ball. That was Tristan Reed, but Murray said, no, my ball.
1: That's how you go up and get it. High point the football as a defender. Did he just hurt himself on a celebration?
2: A little bit. He's got, I think, in the groin. I hit the groin, maybe?
1: Oh, that, in the groin area.
2: Groin area, I guess.
0: And it was celebration, huh? That's unfortunate.
2: Very.
0: Spectacular play by Rashawn Murray. 7:55 to go. The Panthers play takeaway, leading 59-14. 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
2: 7:55 to go in this ball game, in textbook coverage by Murray there. You heard the sideline scream ball, whatever, the ball was in the air. And he listened. You could tell that he heard everybody screaming ball, so he turned his head around. And at the split second of turning his head around, he stuck his hands up and intercepted the football. That's textbook right there. That's fantastic coverage, the way to execute a turnover. Looking like Gariner's going into the game at quarterback. He's a backup quarterback transfer from Texas State. Also is at Auburn. Pat, you know a little bit more about the young man, right?
8: I do. Transferred from Texas State, committed to Auburn, originally out of high school in Savannah. And kind of circuitous route back to Pitt, but the Panthers were looking for a veteran backup quarterback. And they got it. Holden Gariner has been a consummate teammate, gets along great with the guys. And I tell you, watching him play in practice, he's thrown some beautiful balls in practice. Really can sling it. And I'm sure knowing Cade Bell, they won't just be running the ball here. I'm sure we'll see number 15. Tossing the pigskin around a little bit.
0: Holden Gariner, senior from Savannah, the hometown of the great composer Johnny Mercer. Why would I even bring that up? Gariner in the gun. Ferguson to his right. Still have 7:55 to go. Panthers are up 59. 14. Flat pass to the right side, and running up the field around people and getting the first down is Damon Ferguson.
8: That speed.
0: He advanced the ball from the Pitt 41 to the Miami 46. 10-yard reception. Gariner in the gun. Pass to the right side. First down, sidestepping one. But the second one, he got tripped up. The second wave got him, but great
8: Demetrius
0: job.
8: Demetrius McCray.
0: Yeah, McCray. How about that?
8: He had a great camp. You throw a ball near 87, he generally comes down with it. He's not wasting any time. They're throwing the football. Two consecutive passes for Gariner coming off the bench.
0: And McCray advances the ball for a first down to the 31 of the Red Hawks. This time, the give is to the running back, and Ferguson tries left guard, but still was able to advance it for a couple. You get from the 31 down to about the 27, so 4 yards, that's a win.
2: Big win.
8: Jumping. Better situation to those chains moving, maintain possession of the football. Like this Ferguson kid a lot.
0: Place the ball at 28. The 3 yard gain, second and 7. Play action fake, out pattern, pulled in for a first down. And the Panther is bulldog down. They're not going to throw the flag, are they? Bulldog down by Isaiah Rollins is Demetrius McCray. Panthers are showing some depth at receiver.
8: They have depth. It's young depth. Demetrius McCray, obviously, you know, we know what Cam Sapp can do, turning kicks and punts.
0: First and 10 Panthers at the 19-yard line. Garner wants to throw it. Open in the right flat, getting out of bounds is Damon Ferguson for a gain of about 5.
8: You know, for Holden Garner, this is valuable time. Didn't play much last year at Texas State, so to get in there, been in the situation where it's a lopsided game and you just get in there and hand it off and you don't really get juices flowing. He's getting the juices flowing, getting into a rhythm, and should they need him at some point, see, he can throw the football.
0: Pat Bossy, I don't have to tell you, quarterbacks need snaps.
8: Need snaps, they need to get into a rhythm, they need to get into the flow of the game. And so I like the Panthers throwing the ball a little bit and getting him in a flow.
0: Panthers are now in the REMAX Select Red Zone. REMAX Select Realty is the official real estate partner of Pitt Athletics. Well, it's 2nd and 7 at the 16. This time, it is Gariner turning the corner and evading the initial tackler and getting out of bounds with the 5-minute mark approaching. Knocked out or forced out by Jackson Poole. Norwin High School. Did I say Pools? It's Pond. North Huntington, PA. A Norwin kid made that stop. Third down and 2 at the 11. Panthers already have 59 on the board. The last time they had this many against another Ohio team in 2024, and that was Youngstown State. And straight ahead. Here comes Damon Ferguson. He is going to get short of that lead stick. It's going to be 4th down and 1.
8: Panthers have thrown for 480 yards, 34 of 44. 7 touchdowns for Mason Hunchell. I think the kicker here, 7 different receivers have caught a touchdown.
0: That is a kicker.
8: That does not happen very often. If ever.
0: Gariner hands it off. But not much going on for the running back, Ferguson, as he tries right tackle. He doesn't gets a yard. That's about it. It's all over on downs because that was 4th and 1.
8: Jalen Brown, sophomore from Orlando, Florida, Lake Nona High School.
0: Panthers turned the ball over on downs. How many punts have the Panthers had to come up with?
2: I think, three?
0: I think you're right. 3:50 to go here in the final quarter at Acrisure Stadium. Panthers up by a bunch, 59-14. 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
0: Panthers lead it by a bunch, 59-14. Turn the ball over on downs on a 4th-and-1. Miami takes over at their own 10-yard line. Quarterback Caleb Huebner, relieving David McComb. Huebner transferred from Fort Hays, which is down in Texas. The Lone Star State. And we're about ready for play. 3:50 to go. Rodgers is the running back with Huebner in the backfield, and it's play ball.
2: Nice thing about these 2026 is 5-for-5 rules. You don't have to worry about freshmen redshirting. You have 5 years to play five. So Lincoln Hoke's in the game right now, son of great Pittsburgh Steeler Chris Hoke. Preston Lehman played some snaps here. He's in the rotation at DN. Josh Pittman is a guy who had a great camp. You don't have to worry about, you know, those freshmen burning a red shirt playing more than 4 games. You need them, they can play. Before, it was one play. I remember I burnt my red shirt against Navy in 2008. Went out there, and next thing you know, I was starting 2 weeks later against Notre Dame.
0: Oh, didn't we have to burn Pickett's red shirt?
2: We did. Last play against Syracuse. What happened? Started against Virginia Tech and then beat Miami here at home. Number 2, Hurricanes.
0: Never forget him saying, Kenny Pickett came to the line of scrimmage on a 4th-and-short. And when he saw the safety, he wasn't only thinking about, maybe it was a 4th-and-7, but he wasn't only thinking about first down. He said, I was thinking touchdown, where he was. And guess what? That's what happened.
2: Far corner. I remember it well.
0: Pretty wise for a freshman, but he was a special player. Huebner in the gun from the 10, wants to throw it, ducks the rush, starts to run forward, gets out of a tackle, comes up over the 20-yard line to the 22, and that's enough for the first down for Miami. Ibrahim makes the stop, young man from Char Valley for the Panthers. ...14-yard game.
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0: So here we are with 2 minutes to go. And after some early drama, the Panthers decided that they were going to dominate, and that's what they have done. 2 minutes to go. Panthers up 59-14. 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
6: All right, 2 minutes to go in this ball game, and the Pitt Panthers, they handled their business today. I'm always worried for the first game of the year. And never know what you're going to get. Have such a long training camp. You don't have any scrimmages. Going against your own guys. You finally get to play, and sometimes it doesn't look pretty, to be honest. But today, you know, they handled their business, especially on offense. Obviously, Mason Heitschel, 7 touchdowns, 7 different receivers. Got a touchdown today. Defense, you know, there's things to shore up on the back end, but for the most part, right after Miami of Ohio, you know, go to the drawing board and figure it out for next week when UCA comes to town. But this is a great way to start the season. Beautiful day out. Having a good time, guys.
0: Thank you, Doran, for your excellent work as always. And partner, it's always a pleasure to be in the booth with you. That's one of the reasons why I can't wait for the football season to roll around, is to spend some time listening to your analysis and your spot-on ability to tell everybody what's going on.
2: Now, partner, as I said earlier, you know, we collectively, but me talking to you personally, thrilled to be with you. Obviously, you've been doing this for now 54 season, 53.
0: I think. I started in 74. Do the math.
2: Started in 74 at the age of 7, right?
0: At the age of 7, correct.
2: But it's really 56 or 57 because you did color for the first 3 years.
0: I was in the booth with my mentor, Ed Conway, and I will never, ever forget the number one lesson he taught me. Watch the official.
2: Yep.
0: And that is for any young, hopeful play-by-play fellow or girl. Watch the official. They tell you exactly what's going on. Huebner in the gun. And they hand it off. Positive yardage is rung up by Lozero Rogers, a sophomore from Fort Myers. But not much. Clock winds to 145. Second down, 7 for the Redhawks at the 27-yard line. We talked about the many alum and the cradle of coaches, and they have had their share. One person often overlooked is Walter Alston, who was a longtime successful manager for the Dodgers. And another that's not often mentioned is the former chancellor of the University of Miami of Florida, Donna Shalala. She is a Miami Redhawk. And so is Wayne Embry. Another basketball great. And, of course, right near the top of that list is Ben Roethlisberger.
2: Well, talk about cradle of coaches. Looking down on the sideline, and I see the unofficial head coach of Pitt football, Pat Gallagher, PGT Trucking. We thank him and PGT, 45 years in business, for their longstanding support of Pitt Athletics and Pitt football. Beautiful new equipment truck is out on Art Rooney Avenue. That'll be gallivanting across the country to Cal at the end of the season, but also to Miami and everywhere in between. We are thrilled to have Pat on board and his support. Can't thank him enough.
0: Great guy and a great Pitt man, Pat Gallagher. Brendan Loftus, the tight end freshman, redshirt freshman from Glenview, Illinois, catches a Huebner pass for a first down, and this will be one of the final plays. And a good hard tackle on the catch by the Panther defender. Nope, he knocked it loose, so it was incomplete. That stops the clock. No, it had to be complete because they continue the clock, and it's going to wind out. Doesn't matter. The Panthers dominate the second half, particularly. 59-14, that's our final score. The Road Home Show is next on the Pitt Panthers Radio Network.
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0: In case you're not able to see it, and a lot of people, of course, headed for the exits after the Panthers' 59-14 win over Miami, the Panthers, with a victory, gather as a team down to the corner of the end zone where the band is next to the Panther pit, and they have a player lead the band in the alma mater. And it was a heartwarming moment to watch Justin Cook. He only had one carry today, but it was for 50 yards, and so he got a chance to lead the band and did a fine job. It was total dominance, especially that second half. And how much can we say in glowing terms about Mason Heinrich? The maturity level is so much greater than it was last year, and he had a heck of a year as a freshman. And, you know, to put the feather in the cap for the young man from Oregon, Ohio, he is the first true sophomore ever in the modern era to be a captain at Pitt.
2: It is, that's high praise. Throwing seven touchdowns is high achievement. But this offense as a whole, I thought that it looked a little bit rusty, getting in and out of the huddle, getting lined up at times, but boy, are they explosive. The Panthers had seven different receivers catch a touchdown from Heinchel. He threw seven today, obviously. Of their nine touchdowns for the Panthers, two were rushing. Those were two different players. Nine different Panthers scored touchdowns today. I don't know if that's a record, but it probably is. It's probably got to be. Nine different Panthers scoring a touchdown. That is, that doesn't happen very often in this game.
0: I think it points to the quarterback position.
2: It does. I
0: mean, and it also points to the great offensive coordinator, Cade Bell.
2: Play design. I mean, the first touchdown of the game to Malik Knight, he's just running a four-yard kind of hookup route, little spot route, catches it. There's no one near him. He's able to knife up the field and get into the end zone. And then, obviously, then there's the creativity of Heinchel after a play breaks down where he is just lethal, absolutely lethal. He showed great restraint today at times, too, checking the ball down, getting it out of his hand, sliding, picking up 6 yards instead of trying to force 10 or 11 yards and getting hit. That's the next level of his game, and I think we saw it on display today against a good Miami team. And this is this score is not indicative of Miami as a football club. I think the Redhawks are going to be right in the thick of it in the Mid-American Conference. The Panthers just were on a different level.
0: Panthers all time have lost three times to MAC teams. I was there for two of them, one at Ohio U and one at Toledo. Yep. And, I've always said, MAC teams, upper echelon ones, if you don't play well, they'll find a way to beat you.
2: Yeah, I mean, you don't come in and win comfortably against a three consecutive MAC championship appearance club like Miami, Ohio. You don't win comfortably and play poorly. Panthers were sloppy at times, but they didn't play poorly. And obviously, they shored some things up on defense over time, or a couple routes that got behind them. Obviously, Scoop Smith had a great day. He's a heck of a player. Hope he's okay. Got banged up on that one kick return. But really, the Panthers exercised their dominance on both sides of the ball. And it was good to see the balance on offense, too, running the football when they needed to and occupying clock.
0: Five penalties for 38 yards is a job well done.
2: It is, and I think four of them were in the first half. So we saw the pendulum swing a little bit in the second quarter. The Red Hawk offense got going a little bit. McComb started to get comfortable. And then at the end of the half, the Panthers had about a minute and change, maybe a minute eight. And we saw Blue Hicks drop that ball for a touchdown in the end zone here in the south end zone. And Heinchel almost threw a pick on the next play, but Antonio Chadha drilled a 58-yard field goal to send the Panthers into halftime with not a two but a three-score lead. And I thought that was big play because really after that it was all Pitt. Coming out of halftime, they got the football. Miami had elected to receive the opening kickoff. It was all Pitt after that, and they looked really crisp and clean in the second half.
0: Heinschel, 31 of 41 for 453. Seven touchdowns. He was sacked only once, and I think hats off to the offensive line because he was pretty clean most of the game.
2: Yeah, he was. And when he moved, it was because of coverage. They dropped and would drop seven into coverage and try to eye the quarterback and make him check it down or run. And he would. That's when the pocket would break down a little bit. But some of the biggest plays of the ball game were him drawing a defender to him and throwing it behind him or picking up a first down with his feet. So the kid can do it all. I liked what I saw from the left tackle today, Nantinho Olivieri. He won't get praise. He doesn't show up on the stat sheet. But Mason Heinschel was only sacked one time in this game, and that was on a quick game play. Otherwise, you're right, Billy. He was relatively clean.
0: Third down told the story of the dominance. The Panthers were 7 of 11. Miami only 3 of 13. And that kind of tells you what was going on both sides of the ball. The Panthers certainly were a superior team. And, you know, Pitt fans have seen in the past where the Panthers can come out in that first game and lay an egg. But this was an Easter egg, if it's anything else.
2: It was a golden,
0: multicolored.
2: It was a golden one. Whatever it was – and there was a little bit of adversity in there, which, you know, you go up 21-0, you think it's going to be smooth sailing, and then, you know, a couple big plays and – Miami, Ohio's in it. Then they hit a big touchdown at 28-14. They seem to be going kind of score for score with you. But to be able to deal with the highs of starting the game the way you did, and then come down and not get too low when things go the other direction, and then to flip the switch and come out in the second half and really put your foot on the accelerator, that defines a good team. You're going to have moments like that in every game, whether it's a series or two or three. Good to see the Panthers respond appropriately.
0: It was a fun afternoon for Panther fans here at Acrisure, and the new configuration of the stadium seats, I think, is very effective, especially that big Pitt script logo across two sections across the way on the third deck. Pitt reigning supreme here today over Miami of Ohio, 59-14. Bill Hillgrove, Pat Bostic, on behalf of Doran Dickerson and John Patrician, and our behind-the-scenes crew, our spotters, Bill Hillgrove Jr. and Mike Feeney, our producer, P.J. Comanchik, T-Bird, our engineer, and back at Matt Fargo, handling all things intricate back at Studio Central, and Joel Nelson as well. We'll be back next week for the 3:30 kickoff against UCF.
2: Going to be a big one, 3:30 kick, an explosive UCF team. We'll see which team plays better defense because just judging by the point totals for the two clubs in their openers, albeit Pitt against a better team in Miami, Ohio than Bethune-Cookman, that scoreboard could get lit up next week. Should be a fun one here at Acrisure Stadium.
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10: 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Johnny, I'm excited we're going to get to do these post games with you this season and get your insight from the Panthers all season long. And what better way to get it started than a 59-14 win over Miami, Ohio?
6: If you're a Pitt fan, this is exactly how you wanted to see the season begin. About as clean of a performance as you could possibly imagine for Mason Heinschel, for Blue Hicks, for Sincere Lee, for Boozy Turner. Everybody involved played a clean, effective game. Obviously, there's a couple things to clean up defensively, schematically, and physically. But all in all, clean game, no injuries that I know of yet to this point, and that's exactly what you want playing a MAC school today, getting out clean with a victory.
10: Yeah, and I think a lot of the thoughts coming into this game were the expectations high with Mason Heinschel returning, and how was the offense going to go? Also, how was the defense going? New defensive coordinator, and it started out great, the offense clicking on all cylinders, and then Miami kind of delivers a little check to the Panthers, and I thought it was nice, and the guys upstairs were talking about the resilience there of the group of when it was 28-14, Panthers didn't let off the gas, and that's something great to see, especially in a week one matchup.
6: It is something great to see, because in a game like this, obviously I don't want to say it's preseason, it's still regular season, but you're against an inferior opponent. You want the other team to throw a punch back and to see how you're going to respond. Obviously, everybody would love to win 59-0, but you want to hit a little bit of adversity because there's going to be tougher opponents on the road ahead here. So it was good to see that defense and all the new faces handle that when Miami did come with a blowback. Obviously, the biggest goal for a defense is always first drive, three and out, first quarter shutout, and that's exactly what the Panthers did to start the game. Miami had a couple counter punches in the second quarter there, and I think everybody was holding their breath like, uh-oh, we might have something interesting here, because you can't let a team like this hang around in the second half. And then Pitt got a little momentum to end the first half and then kept their foot on the gas for the entire second half and put that to rest.
10: Put it to rest, 59-14, 1-0 on the 2026 Lid Lifter at Acrisure Stadium as you make your way off of the North Shore. 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We're back, and we'll head to the podium for Pat Narduzzi and more right here on the Pitt Panthers.
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0: Panthers win 59-14. Mason Heinchel is at the podium. Let's go to that now.
1: Well, at times, and then you know, having to check the ball down every once, or not every once in a while, but you know, having to check the ball down a decent bit. You know, just like we said, kind of taking what the defense has given us, and you know, moving on to the next play. You know, the shots are going to be there, and you know, we were fortunate enough to hit some of those. But you know, just like I said, you know, just being efficient, trying to stay in down distance. That's the mindset going into that. So you know, I thought we did a pretty good job of that today.
2: Mason, you knew your team was deep. But what does a game like this really show in terms of depth for running back and wide receiver and even tight end?
1: Yeah. You know, I thought our guys were a little slept on coming into this year, and I think that'll help for sure. But, you know, I think those guys, you know, that's big for them. That's big for them to, you know, we got a lot of guys who aren't very proven yet. And, you know, I think we kind of just showed that today and, you know, excited to do that the rest of the year. But, you know, like I said, that's a big confidence booster for them. And, you know, we're going to take that into next week. We're excited for that for sure. Yeah, it was great. You know, he works so hard, and he's had such a good spring ball, great throughout summer workouts, and then you know through fall camp he was balling. So you know, just to see him, you know, go up and make a play. I didn't throw the greatest ball, but you know, kind of just go and give him a chance and let him win. And you know, we knew we were getting man coverage, so you know, he did a great job of winning at the line, and you know, put it up and let him go make a play. And that's exactly what he did. He's a special player for sure.
3: Did you want to go up for eight later?
1: No, I didn't. There was a point in time where I didn't really know how many there were or how many I had, but you know, I was just, you know, I'm excited for the other guys to really get some time. You know, Holden's a really great player, so you know, to allow him to go out and throw a couple balls, you know, he did a great job operating out there. You know, so very proud of him. And then, you know, obviously getting the young guys some reps too. That's crucial for us because you never know what's going to happen. You know, you're always one play away. So anytime that we can get them meaningful minutes, you know, that's big time for us for sure.
4: Blue dropped that one right before the half. Do you talk to him after that? And obviously he goes out and kind of atones for that with the catch that he had. Can you just take us through that?
1: Yeah. You know, I think, you know, just a tough play. You know, maybe could have thrown a better ball, but, you know, he's a player that, you know, he knows he can make that play. And, you know, he came up to me and apologized. I said, dude, don't do that. Like, just go make the next one. And that's exactly what he did. You know, that was a phenomenal catch down the sideline, catching that ball, but then also staying in bounds and going in and scoring. Like, that's a freakish play. So, you know, just, you know, the mental aspect of him being able to bounce back and go out and, you know, do it. And that was something that I told him, too. You know, I went up to him right on the side or on the sideline right before we went out and said, hey, like, I'm coming back to you. Like, just because you dropped one ball does not mean I'm not going to throw it to you anymore. Like, you're a great player. Go out and make plays. And that's exactly what he did. So,
5: you dealt with a lot of pressure in this game, you know, kind of, but it seemed like you were able to keep managing it, keep your eyes down the field, and keep working your progressions. What do you practice to get to make sure that it's that clean in a game when the action's live, flying, there's big guys coming after you?
1: Yeah. You know, I think that's just something that, you know, we've been able to adapt to as an offense for sure. You know, I thought the offensive line did a good job today. And, you know, there were just times where I held on to it a little bit too long and, you know, not taking what the defense has given me and trying to extend it. And so, you know, I'll take the blame for that. You know, I think offensive line played really well. You know, very pleased with those guys. But I think our receivers just do a great job of not giving up either. You know, they know that there are times where I'm going to get out of the pocket and, you know, they just try and find me and find some space. You know, Blue did a really good job of that today. And, you know, there were other guys that, you know, very proud of what they did. So, you know, I think offensive line played well. I don't think there was, at least from what I remember, I don't think there was as much pressure as I remember. But, you know, they did a great job and, you know, very pleased with those guys for sure.
6: Obviously you want touchdowns, but what's it do for your mindset to know that you have a kicker that can hit from 58?
1: Oh, I love Chata. You know, he's a great player, and I honestly didn't know that he had that in him. Like, you know, we'll watch them kick field goals sometimes during practice, and he's got a boot, but you know, he's a special kid. I love Chata, and he's a little crazy too. You know, after he hit it, he was kind of smacking his head, and you know, he was wigging out a little bit, but you know, that's exciting. And he's a special player. And you know, he's also a great guy too. You know, he was always coming up to me on the sideline, coming up to us and just, you know, congratulating us. And you know, that's a big feat for him. So, you know, excited for what he's going to do this year.
4: How do you feel with that connection with Malik over this offseason and show it off right away there in the first quarter?
1: Yeah. Yeah. Malik's a special player. He's a really special player. And you know, I'm excited for him to be able to show that. And you know, I'm proud of him and you know, the work that he's put in. And I've known how good he was since he stepped on campus, you know, us throwing in January and just, you know, the work and throughout spring ball and fall camp, all that kind of stuff. He's a special player and he can fly now. So, he's I'm just glad that, was able to get him the ball in space and let him do the rest. That's kind of the epitome of our offense is, letting our guys outside work, go to work. And, he did a great job. So, very proud of him for sure.
7: Thank you. Appreciate it.
1: Awesome. Appreciate y'all.
0: Mason Heichel at the podium here post-game as the Pitt Panthers get it done over Miami, Ohio. Back with Johnny Patrician, Matt Fargo with you at the Road Home Show. Continues as the Panthers move to 1-0. And JP, pretty open and honest, Mason Heichel, who had a record-setting performance, 7 touchdowns for the Panthers, and good to hear his thoughts, and he has to feel pretty good about what he put on the field and between the white lines today.
8: Yeah, I think his maturity is evident, and that's not something you always have with a young star quarterback like he is. A lot of guys are going to handle success and adversity differently, and you always wonder what's going to happen to a guy like when he gets thrown into the fire like he did last year and has immediate success at this level, which nobody was expecting him to right away. And it seems like he has handled it perfectly. Extremely humble, stand-up guy. The locker room loves him, and I'm happy to see how he's emerged as a leader and the face of this program. And, he couldn't have done a better job today. 31 of 41, 75.5 completion percentage, and a 224.8 QBR, which that's news to me that it goes that high. I didn't know that. 7 touchdowns to 7 different receivers, only sacked 1 time, and obviously no interceptions at all. That is impressive on the field and off the field with how he carries himself. He couldn't be doing a better job that way.
0: Nick Gaines is at the podium now. We'll go back to Acrisure Stadium.
9: I mean, you guys have a number of younger players, inexperienced guys, or even just transfers who maybe haven't played. How much do you learn from that week 1 to week 2? You've seen it. How much growth can there be?
10: It can be a lot. Getting into the film session tomorrow and just really just tone in on our game and just focus on the little details that we missed.
5: There was a point, I think, like in the second quarter where they had scored, you guys had punted, and they started to feel momentum, and then you burst through, you make a big play in the backfield, Ghost makes a big play in the backfield, kind of resets things, and the offense reasserts your control of the game. What were you feeling in that moment? You remember that point, like, hey, we got to step up right now and mm-hmm. stop that?
10: Yeah, it's just like I talked about the adversity, Everybody's going to have a big play. It's just how we respond to it.
7: Good. Nick, thank you.
10: Mm-hmm. Thank you.
0: Nick James joining the post-game reaction as the Panthers win 59-14. And JP, I obviously we're going to talk a lot about the offense and what they did, but the defense did what they needed to do too. Of course, the first look at a new defensive coordinator and a lot of expectation coming off a season that was 8th best in the country defensively.
8: Yeah, I was pretty satisfied with how the defense played today. Obviously, we talked about pregame how limiting big plays and splash plays should be the number one priority here for the Pitt Panthers today. The only way a team like Miami could stay relevant in this game is to make big splash plays. There's no way Miami could march down the field drive after drive. You're going to have to score off big plays. And that's what they did on their 2 scoring drives, the 75-yard touchdown pass and the other one where Scoop Smith got down to the 1-yard line. And that's what kept them in the game for the first half. And that was just not a blown coverage. It was, a perfect throw on a perfect route. And Greer got beat on that one. But we've talked about this time and time again. That free safety position for Pitt and Pat Narduzzi's defense is the most challenging position to play on that defense. And that's why you get left out on an island, and that's going to happen sometimes. But you have extra hats in the box to stop the run, and you have your guys up front with their ears pinned back going to get the quarterback. So you're going to be left on an island every once in a while, and you can live with that. If you limit a team to big plays, then other than 2 really big plays Miami had, it was basically a shutout today, which I'm sure Corey Sanders is satisfied, but always there's a couple things to tweak.
0: Yeah, just 3 rushing yards for the Redhawks compared to the 166 for the Panthers. And Miami did not run the ball very often. Obviously, they were behind the 8 ball pretty quickly, just had 16 rushing attempts, put the ball into the air a little bit more, had 246 yards through the air, compared to that 480 between the 2 Pitt quarterbacks. And Also, this early in the year, JP, we were talking about this in the fourth quarter. It's also good to see some of those second guys get some reps and get some opportunities, especially this early in the year, because you know at some point you're going to need some of them at some point.
8: Yeah, yeah. Injuries happen. Depth is something that is a necessity in this league, especially with the transfer portal. You have guys that aren't really being developed as much, and they're hopping around places. So, you know, you're always getting in transfers that are starters, and then the guys that aren't starters who got their spot taken are kind of, you know, left behind the eight ball a little bit. So it's good to develop that depth in a win like this. And I think that was even evident in the first half with how many different guys were touching the ball. I mean, the depth at running back was evident, as well as receiver. So, I mean, that's always a good problem to have.
0: Pitt wins the season opener over Miami, Ohio, 59-14, up against the break. 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

0: side that's tarped off, and maybe the home side as well. But and you can't see that on TV anyways.
1: Right.
0: So everybody is in the lower bowl, and you hear more of a crowd pop, and it feels much more intimate and packed. And I loved it. I thought it felt great there. It was loud. It was energetic. The lower bowl was completely filled. The student section was packed, and it was rocking in there. It felt like a home opener kickoff game. And I got the chills when the team ran out. I almost cried. You know, I wanted to be out there. So I'm jealous of those guys. I mean, perfect weather, perfect atmosphere, and a perfect performance by the Pitt Panthers today.
2: Yeah, it was great to know that the atmosphere was electric this afternoon at Acrisure Stadium. Mason Heitzel gets it done. We talked about his 7 touchdowns. It's 2 better than his career high coming into this game, and becomes tying the school record with Pete Gonzalez for most touchdowns in a single game. And that is the way you want your quarterback who, let's be honest, we didn't know whether or not he was going to return or not, and he comes back, and he was dealing this afternoon.
0: Exceeded my expectations today, and I think exceeded everybody's expectations today. I mean, Matt, you and I were talking off air a couple minutes ago. A performance statistically like he had today will put him in Heisman conversations. You know, I know it's very early, and it was against an inferior opponent versus Miami of Ohio, but that's exactly what he needed to do to get his name on a national stage. And there were high expectations of him coming into this year after the freshman campaign he had last year. But I always say the biggest jump in performance and development is going to be in between your first and second year. It's your first offseason in a full weight room with a strength staff, nutrition staff, and diving into that development is going to take somebody to the next level. And it looks like he has taken that. I've been really impressed with his pocket presence, which he made that evident last year. But today, it was on another level. It seemed like he had eyes in the back of his head. He knew where every defender was. And my favorite attribute about Mason Heinschel is his ability to extend the play with his legs, not to run, but to find an open receiver downfield that is, you know, on a broken play. And that was the perfect example of that is to Boosie Turner on that touchdown pass, 45-yard touchdown pass to him, and he did it on the first drive as well to Bryce Yates. That's a special talent that will pay dividends for Pitt and him.
2: It sounds like to me, JP, that you were looking at what he was doing, not necessarily the opponent he was playing, but the attributes, the attributes that he was using that are going to carry forward into ACC play once we get deeper into the season.
0: Yeah, for sure. I mean, you have to treat every opponent like a nameless, faceless opponent, grade the performer, not the performance. And that's exactly how it looked like Pitt treated Miami of Ohio today. They didn't take them lightly. They had their foot on the gas the entire game. And Mason Heinschel was just throwing darts and pinpoint accuracy. I was impressed by his accuracy a lot today, especially on that second touchdown pass. He was on point in all ways imaginable.
2: We still have a lot more to come on the Road Home Show. We're going to talk to Pat Narduzzi, and we're going to break down all this scoring for the Pitt offense. You get to hear the voice of the Panthers, Bill Hillgrove, break it all down. 59-14, Panthers win. 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

0: Back here on the Road Home Show, Boosie Turner is at the podium. Let's go back to Acrisure Stadium.
1: Just going out there, do everything he does. You know, just being more of a leader, just being more of a, you know, a threat. You know, just doing his job, do what he got to do to make the team win. So, it just everything he do, he just have a great passion, and he just dominant at everything he does.
2: Were you surprised you're so open on that touchdown pass?
1: Not really. I mean, it was Bellin, and I just seen him. Bellin and I just broke out to the field. So it was kind of surprising, though, because I was too open.
3: Well, that play, I mean, you know, Mason scrambled a little bit. He stepped up in the pocket, and he did that a number of times today. You know, with him, do you guys have to always sort of, you know, be ready to give him that outlet if he does scramble around and step up like that?
1: I mean, yes, sir. It's just scrimmage drill. We work on it in practice sometimes. You know, when he steps up in the pocket, we just go upfield. Or if he's coming outside the pocket, we just come back to the ball. So, you know, we work on it numerous times in practice. You just get better at it each and every day.
4: What did you see from Justin Cook on that 50-yard touchdown?
1: I mean, I seen what I seen he do every day, like in training camp. He does that every day in training camp. So he just be explosive, just be the guy he is, and go out there and do things he loves to do, and just play football and play fast.
3: So what's the impact for an offensive player when a quarterback spreads it around like Mason did today?
1: It's very impactful. I mean, because, you know, defense don't know what to do. Like with the threat of Mason, you know, him spreading the offense, he got numerous guys he can get a ball to. He got numerous playmakers that he can get a ball to. So, you know, there's plenty of ways to get the defense going and the offense going and more plays.
5: You guys have four straight games here to start the season. What does it mean that, you know, you get to stick around in front of the home crowd in the early goings?
1: I mean, it means a lot. So we just got to take every advantage and take every opportunity that we get and just lock the gates like Coach Dewey says. So everybody that come here, we just have to lock the gates and just keep our head down, just keep grinding.
6: How big is it for the backs to be a part of the passing game, not just, you know, carry the ball?
1: I mean, it means a lot. You know, we could just get the ball in space and do what we have to do. You know, just be a playmaker.
7: Yeah, I asked Mason. I mean, did you know Antonio was deep from 58?
1: No, sir.
7: You've never seen him kick like a 58-yarder?
1: Oh, to my practice?
7: Yeah.
1: Oh, yeah, I have, actually. Yeah, he does that every time, so I just knew it was money. I knew it.
8: And final?
1: Bootsy,
8: thank you.
4: Thanks,
1: Bootsy. No, thank y'all.
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0: Back here on the Road Home Show, and Coach Narduzzi is now at the podium, and we'll go to that in progress now at Acrisure Stadium.
17: Stopping the pass, and then obviously they did. So, questions?
18: How do you feel the energy was from the Panther pit without having that pep
17: talk? Okay, well, we came out of the tunnel. We came out of that tunnel, and I came down there. That energy was great. And I appreciate them showing up and being as great as they were early. Obviously I think they sensed a little bit of a blowout, I guess. I'm not there, but the energy was there. I thought it was really good.
7: What did Mason carry over from training camp to today? 7 touchdown passes. I mean, just what was working for him?
17: Everything. I mean, everything. You know, how many turnovers do we have? 0. That's kind of what we've shown in scrimmages. He's taking care of the ball. He forced a couple in there today that we'll look at and see what he was trying to do. Even when we kicked that 50-some yard field goal, whatever it was, 57-6-7, I was hoping we'd gain 5 yards, make it a little easier. But he took a shot, and we should have scored there. And then threw an errant one over the middle, which I wish he would have taken the check down and got 5 just to get us a closer field goal when there's 11 seconds or 8. I think it was 8 seconds left. But overall, Mason played really well, as we know.
18: What allows him to move around in that? Behind the line of scrimmage so well.
17: He's like the little magician back there. I mean, not only can he throw it, but he has that knack to make people miss and get out of trouble when trouble arises. So I think it's just he's got great awareness. He's got, great visual, on what's going on. The periphery is good, and that's what he does in practice all the time, too.
2: Do you have any thought of letting him go for 8, which would have been the program record all by itself?
17: You know what? I thought about taking him out. I mean, he that last drive he was in, I think it was going from the third quarter to fourth quarter, and I just let him finish that last drive. I almost yanked him out in the middle of the drive. I didn't want him. There's no reason to get him out there. I got Boosie out after he had a run. I was shocked he was still in too. I was like, get Boosie out. We didn't let Boosie have a whole lot of scrimmages. What are we doing? We'd give him 15 plays in a scrimmage, and we're leaving him out there in the fourth quarter. But, Yeah, I'm not worried about records and winning football games and coming out of that game healthy, which we came out healthy.
7: Speaking of Boosie, what did you see from the run game today?
17: It was okay. Like I said, I think they were 36 in the country last year in stopping the run, so I think they were pretty good. Run game was okay. I think Justin Cook had a nice run, but it was solid. In the second half when they started kind of loosening up a little bit, I thought the run game got a little bit better, but that's because I think they were sick of getting beat one-on-one trying to play man coverage and load the box.
4: You talk a lot about how important depth is with 8 different guys getting touchdowns today. What does that say about your guys' offensive?
17: It tells you better cover them all. They're all making plays, besides Blue's drops, which I don't know where those came from. I don't think he's dropped 3 balls all camp. Maybe he's mad because I, benched him to start off the game. But I got him together at halftime. That was the only guy seeked out at halftime just to say, hey, listen, let that first half go. That ain't you. I've never seen that before. And then he comes out and does what he he even had a bobble. He was trying to catch it and run too fast, just trying to go too fast. So Blue will be fine. But
18: what did it mean to see Mason tie the record?
17: I don't care about records. Tie the record. I mean, we want to win. We want to get the record. I'm not worried about records. I'm worried about winning football games, staying healthy, and execution. And, Mason executed. That's the beautiful. I don't even know what he was, passing today. 31 or 41. I don't know what that percentage is, but it's pretty good for over 400 yards. So, big thing is, he's standing right now, and he didn't throw any interceptions. That's the best stat right there. Forget records.
2: Miami is a bit of a tougher competition, like you said, always in the MAC championship compared to your past few season openers. What do you think about playing a team at like this competition level to start the season, maybe like going forward?
17: What's the question?
2: Sorry, but Miami, Ohio is a bit of a tougher competition level than the past few season openers, like you said. You guys competing in the MAC championship. What do you think about playing a team like them to start the season?
17: But, you know, I'd love to play my Ohio. It's one of the best MAC teams you're going to play. I mean, you know, I've said it all week. I got a ton of respect for them. You know, I've worked there for 4 years. I know what they're all about. You know, Chuck Martin does a great job. So, I mean, I think we had the premier team in the MAC coming in here. And, again, I think they'll be in Detroit at the end of the year. So, you know, none of their fans should be disappointed. I just think they ran into a little buzzsaw today. You know, there's other teams that maybe played the worst team in the MAC and didn't come out victorious and lost. That I think that's what you kind of got to look at and go, you know, where's Pitt compared to where some other programs are, and you know, when they don't, you know. Again, the most important thing is our kids came out and played, and they listened to the coaches. They took coaching, and they were serious. They were locked in pregame. They were locked in last night, talking to them before, you know, before bed check at 10:30. They were locked in. It wasn't like they took them lightly, and that's the best thing is our guys are listening and taking coaching.
19: You talked about not wanting to see Mason press within the offense and, like, just being himself. Especially as the game went on, did you like what you saw out of him kind of staying patient, still taking some things underneath?
17: Yeah, no question about it. I mean, he took what you know, the defense was giving him. And I'll tell you what, the same thing for Holden. When Holden came out, I was impressed with Holden. I was hoping to get in with more than, I think, 7:55 on the clock. And I thought Holden looked damn good too, guys. I was like, you know, that's, you know, a question. I mean, he hasn't played a lot of football, game action. He had a big smile on his face. So just getting your backup quarterback reps, that's why we're not going to go in and hand it off. I needed to see him throw it, operate, and you can see his accuracy. You know, I'm excited about Holden as well.
20: Any hesitation with Chatta and that distance and your reaction to the kick, what did you see in a practice?
17: Yeah, Antonio, he's a funny kid. We probably got to get him into the media at some point. Antonio's a great kid. He's fun, fun to be around. And I've seen him kick it from 65. So, I mean, we knew he could kick it. I didn't want to really make his first kick, whatever. What was it? 58 yards. I mean, I didn't want his first kick in you know, Acrisure Stadium being from 58, but obviously handled it good and he's got confidence. And, you know, just as he's lined up to kick it, you know, I got guys on the sideline. I'm hearing, I love Antonio. Even before he kicked it, like, he's going to make this, you know. So there's confidence in that locker room and on that sideline for him to go hit it from 58.
21: See from your defense after the touchdowns, only give it up 96 yards the rest of the way.
17: You know, again, like I said, you know, it's always a little bit. I think we probably shouldn't have put him in that spot. You know, we just got to be smart. We knew the formation, whatever, and we just got to be smart with what we ask our kids to do and protect them a little bit. And that's a little bit of coaches us protecting our guys. But you know what? I love seeing it because it just makes that guy know I got to go out and fix it. You know, we had a bust on another coverage, you know, lack of communication. You know, so two of them, one was a bust and one was physical. Okay. So, you know, one was flat out physical and one was, you know, coverage bust. So, but that's all stuff that you get in the opener that you know now that you got to work on and practice and make sure it doesn't happen again.
21: Thanks, coach.
17: Okay. Thanks, guys. Appreciate it. Have a great
0: Pat Narduzzi, the post-game press conference there at Acrisure Stadium, his reaction to the Panthers' 59-14 win over Miami, Ohio. Welcome back inside Road Home Show, presented by Memorial Highway Chevrolet West Mifflin. Back with Johnny Patrician, the ACC champion. JP, your reaction to Coach Dews and his reaction to this 1-0 start?
22: You know, I love Dews, and he's what I love about him is he's going to tell you exactly how it is. He's not going to sugarcoat anything. He's not going to praise his guys too much or critique them too much. He's always middle of the road, and you know, it's also coach speak. You know, you don't care about records, and you know, you just focus on the win. And I love to hear that from him. You got to keep everybody humble and level headed. To talk about the defensive. The two plays they struggled with there, and we talked about it a little bit earlier, he hit it on the nose. The one was a physical execution error, just a one-on-one quarters coverage. Greer got beat on a go route on a big box from the slot, and the other play that he was talking about was a coverage bust. They were in hot coverage, cover three, and McComb hit that bender right up the seam before the corner could get over top and before the safety could get over there. And that was a play that took them down to the goal line before their first touchdown. So other than that, not too much for them to critique. Big picture, obviously there's always some small schematic issues, technique issues, but all in all, it seems like he's pretty happy with the defense and Corey Sanders' first performance as a defensive coordinator.
0: Yeah, you said it at the beginning of our post-game thoughts. This is the way that you wanted the Panthers to come out, and they did just that. Let's pause 10 seconds for stations to identify themselves. 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
0: 59-14, Pitt gets it done and moves to 1-0 on the young 2026 season. There wasn't a whole lot of interesting games played in college football, aside from the one that's going on right now. Boise State has a 17-7 lead over the number two team in the country, Oregon, right now with just 30 seconds to go in the second quarter. So upset alert for the Ducks here early.
22: Yeah, that's going to be interesting. A lot of people were picking the Ducks to be the national champions. And Boise State is not a team you want to see scheduled first game of the season. I mean, they're always a team that can give you a run for your money. And, I mean, I'm not going to hit the panic button on this. I think Oregon will pull this out. But, you know, going into halftime at home, week one, down 10 points to an experienced Boise State team, they're going to have their hands full in the second half.
0: Got some guys looking around at each other at halftime in that locker room like, well, this is what we were prepared for. Real quick, Georgia all over Tennessee State, 42-3. Texas leading Texas State 28-7. Penn State leads Marshall 24-0. Tennessee leading 28-0 over Furman, and Iowa leading over Northern Illinois 20-0. We're going to take a break, come back with a recap of all this scoring. The electrifying offense of the Pitt Panthers racking up 59 points. We'll tell you how it all happened. 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

0: 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Back with Johnny Patrician, Matt Fargo with you. Recapping the Panthers 59-14 win in the 2026 season opener. And how did it all break down? How did this historic game for Mason Heichel all play out? I just looked online, an ACC record, 7 touchdowns. So more records to be rewritten here for Mason. Panthers get the football back after the defense gets a 3-and-out, and Miami had great field position because of Scoop Smith and that return to start this, which seems like 19 hours ago, but the Panthers have that opening drive, and Mason Heichel dials in his first touchdown pass of 2026.
1: Over the middle, the pass is caught. Great job to get around the defender by the receiver, and that is Malik Knight, who just ducked away from all. The senior from Fort Lauderdale takes it in from 18 out for the Panther touchdown.
0: Malik Knight got it started. It was a 9-play, 80-yard drive, 4 minutes off the clock. Panthers would add to it, and this time they would do it on the ground. It's actually the only rushing touchdown for the Panthers of the game. Give it off to Justin Cook and let him cook.
1: And Cook finds a lane, and he's on his way. 35-30, 25-20. He is gone. Justin Cook last year had no touchdowns. He's got one this year, and it's quite early in the season. The senior from Harrisburg, 50 yards to the end zone.
0: 7-play, 89-yard drive. Another one that was under 4 minutes, 3:21. Panthers lead it 14-0. Mason Heichel's second touchdown pass of the season. There was no lag on JP.
1: Pistol. Right gets a fake end zone. Touchdown, Panthers! Down the right numbers with that football. Is that Fields? That's a lag.
0: Yeah, it was lag, actually. I stand corrected. Panthers led it 21-0 at that, JP.
2: Yeah, I thought this was one of Mason Heichel's one of Mason Heichel's best throws of the day. I know it was a rather short touchdown pass, but the timing from his quarter roll, and he hit lag just as he turned around. If he would have waited a split second later or threw the ball 2 feet further to the right, it would have been an interception in the end zone. It was perfect timing, perfect placement, only where his tight end could get it, and it results in a touchdown.
0: Miami would get on the board next. Deshaunte Jones plunged in from 1 yard away to make it, at that point, 21-7. That was an 11-play, 75-yard drive. Panthers would respond, though, with 1 play, and it's Mason Heichel finding Mr. Turner.
1: Miami territory, Heichel, play action fake. Now he's going to run. And on the run, he throws it to a wide open man. 30, 25, 20. Boosie Turner is gone. A touchdown pass, and Mason Heichel was the inventor.
0: He was inventing all game long, 28-7 at that point, a 1-play drive. Miami does respond, though. They respond to the response with a 1-play touchdown of their own, a 75-yard pass for McComb, finding Witten for the touchdown to make it 28-14. But the Panthers, some history of their own, give it to Chata.
1: Ball is down. The kick is on its way. Marker is down. That kick is up and good. Let's see why the markers are down. Chata boots it through from 58. Is the marker against Miami?
0: It was against Miami, and that field goal of 58 yards, it's a ties a Pitt record and is 1 yard shy of the Acrisure Stadium record held by Chris Boswell of the Steelers at 59 yards. 31-14, Panthers led it at the break. And then in the second half, the Panthers, they apply more pressure. If it was even possible, they apply more. Mason Heichel, 5-play, 75-yard drive, capped off by a 53-yard bomb to Blue Hex.
1: The action fake. Heichel's going to throw it down the near sideline. What a catch, and on his way with the football, and that is Blue Hicks. He's gone for the touchdown. He was stumbling on the turnaround to get that pass into his tummy, and then when he turned, he just stayed in bounds somehow and ran it 53 yards total on the play for the touchdown.
0: But Mason Heichel still had three three touchdowns still to throw. And the next one came on an 8-play, 75-yard drive that took 4 minutes and 5 seconds off the third quarter clock to make it 45-14.
1: Pass down the field. There's a man open for the grab, and they're going to say touchdown. What a play, squeezed by the sideline. Was Sincere Lee, but he was not to be denied from 45. Heinschel hits him for the score, and Ben Minnick, the safety trying to guard him, is shaking his head.
0: That's how the Red Hawk fans left, shaking their head. Mason Heinschel would toss another touchdown pass to make it 52-14, this time from 27 yards away.
1: Got gun snap. Panthers pick up the blitz. Heinschel behind it, runs forward, throws a touchdown pass. Angling to his right to pull it in is Bryce Yates, the young man from Ettrick, Virginia. And this happens from 27 out.
0: And the last touchdown for the Panthers to make it 59-14 was an 11-play, 87-yard drive in the fourth quarter, 6:31 off the fourth quarter clock. Mason Heinschel does it one more time for some Panther history.
1: First and 10 at the 15. Heinschel throws it to the left, flat and wide open on a coverage bust is Damon Ferguson. 7 touchdown passes. He ties a pit record previously held by Pete Gonzalez.
0: Ties it up. There was 43,929 in attendance at Acrisure Stadium to witness that history. And one of those people that was not accounted for because he's a member of the media is Johnny Patrician, sitting next to me here on the Road Home Show. And JP, your thoughts, you watched from the field much of that first half, and your thoughts on the Panther just controlling every moment of this game for the most part.
2: Yeah, start to finish, it was a solid, all-in-all, complete, complimentary game, offense, defense, and special teams, where all three phases were complementing each other. And I think with two new coordinators, your special teams coordinator, Mike Prefer, and your defensive coordinator, Corey Sanders, I think this is exactly what you had hoped for if you're Pat Narduzzi. You have a lot to build off of, and hopefully they didn't show a ton of their gadgets and secrets and put them on film going forward to next week, because you have a tough out there against UCF. But in terms of today, I think you get out of this game healthy, which is most important, and you're effective, and you execute on all three phases, and that's all you can ask for, and a great foundation to build on going forward.
0: Certainly is. Panthers move to 1-0 on the young 2026 season. We're up against a break. When we come back, we will tell you, JP will tell you, what you need to know about this Panther victory. We also turn the page and look ahead to UCF coming to town next week. All to come and more, so much more, on the Road Home Show, presented by Memorial Highway Chevrolet West Mifflin, here on the Pitt Panthers Radio Network.
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0: 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Back with Johnny Patrician, Matt Fargo with you, recapping the Panthers' win over Miami, Ohio. And it is now time for what you need to know about the game, brought to you by PNC Bank. Brilliantly boring since 1865. JP, what do we need to know?
2: I think there's a lot to unpack here. If you look at the box score, it's not going to tell you much. But if you dive deeper into the details here, and in pregame I talked about this a little bit, I expected Pitt to establish the run game with Boozy Turner, especially on that right side between or behind B.J. Williams and Ryan Bear, early and often. And it seems like that's exactly what the Panthers didn't do. They came out firing. I think five out of their first six plays were all passing plays. They marched right down the field, which was extremely impressive to me. They did that on a number of drives, especially in the first half, marching down, chunk after chunk after chunk, just chipping away. And that's what impressed me a lot about Mason Heinchel, is his ability to stand in the pocket and just pick apart that defense and take what the defense gave him. Look at his first read, look at his second read. Okay, nothing there. Let's check it down. Let's throw it to the flat. Or scramble and use his legs to extend the play and then hit a receiver on a broken play there. So they came out firing and they were aggressive, but Mason Heinchel's maturity and experience that he gained last year was evident to me in that he wasn't forcing the play. I believe there was only one pass he threw today that had a chance to be intercepted. Other than that, he only threw 10 incompletions and three of them were drops. So extremely consistent and accurate day for him, throwing 76% completion rate. I would be shocked if that happens again this year, just because that number is really hard to hit at any level, high school, college, or NFL. That is, 60% is like the rule of thumb for a good standard. 75% is on another level.
0: So, all these stats were video game like.
2: Yeah, video game Madden level.
0: Yeah.
2: So for him to start out this season this way, starts his early, very early Heisman campaign, and that's exactly what we hoped. And I think he exceeded expectations on all levels.
0: All right, that's what you need to know. Brought to you by PNC Bank. Brilliantly boring since 1865. We turn the page to next week. UCF, the Knights come to town. 3:30 kickoff at Acrisure Stadium. We'll have the broadcast for you right here on the Pitt Panthers Radio Network. And with the Knights winning, a blowout win for UCF over Bethune-Cookman, 73-6. So their first real test for UCF. And, the Panthers need to continue this momentum. I think this is a great momentum game, but the Panthers need to continue it, because I know that it can start to get easy to start looking ahead to ACC play, and the Panthers need to keep focus on the opponent in front of them.
2: Yeah, I know. Most people, and it's human nature to look ahead, and everybody to circle that at Virginia Tech game on the first Friday in October to start off ACC play against James Franklin in Blacksburg. But I know Pat Narduzzi well, and I know he's going to keep this team focused on one game at a time, one day at a time, and they're all steam ahead, full steam ahead on UCF this week. They're going to take about 3 hours tomorrow to review the film from today, and they're already going to start prepping for UCF with the players tomorrow. So, I don't know what the over-under will be set at that game. Maybe 100? UCF scored 73 points today and Pitt scored 59. But obviously Miami of Ohio is a little bit more formidable of an opponent than Bethune-Cookman is. But either way, I think UCF and Pitt will be, they will have some oomph to them, if you will, coming in for a heavyweight matchup next weekend.
0: That's the story. JP, it was great to get back with you, and looking forward to doing all of these road home shows with you throughout the season.
2: Let's get to it. Hail to Pitt, baby.
0: Hail to Pitt, indeed. That pretty much wraps up our road home show presented by Memorial Highway Chevrolet West Mifflin. Thanks to all involved out there at Akershire Stadium. Of course, the voice of the Panthers, Bill Hillgrove, Pat Bostic, Doran Dickerson on the broadcast, and of course, Johnny Patrician. Thanks to Joel Nelson for twisting all the right knobs and making it comfortable for us here in the booth. Until next week, when the Panthers take on UCF, we'll talk to you then. I'm Matt Fargo saying it was a great day to be a Pitt Panther, and we'll talk to you next time right here on the Pitt Panthers Radio Network. Get in the zone,
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1: Tell us what's going to happen less than 2 hours from now when Clemson visits LSU at night. How strong of a rooting interest do you have here on the Josh Graham Show? 310-840-4910. Do not forget that you can watch us in addition to listening to us. We're on 300-plus stations across the country right now, but you can catch us. Tonight, we'll be reacting to Clemson-LSU exclusively on YouTube and X, Westwood One Sports Night, that YouTube channel, on X at Westwood One Sports and at Josh Graham Show, right after Clemson-LSU ends. So be sure to check that prediction for the game, 310-840-4910. Buckle up, everyone, because this is about to be some fun. We need to sum up the week that's been leading up to Clemson-LSU, the most hyped game of the weekend, the most hyped game during the offseason. This is a circus, but it's a circus that deserves to be laughed at. It's a circus that deserves to be enjoyed even. So that's exactly what we're going to do. Throughout the week, the discourse, it just continued to escalate. First, it was Dabo Swinney at his press conference, a man undoubtedly who had the chopper ready to go, the chopper loaded, when he was asked about LSU trying to play guys who were previously in NFL camps, and here's how that sounded.
2: I actually got to go watch practice early June for the Browns, so I'm probably going to get turned in for tampering. I don't know. And people trying to take advantage of the system. I just think it's embarrassing where we are with college football. And we've been there for a while, so I just keep my energy, my focus on, and my energy on the things that I control and the things that matter, and that's these kids here and our team. But, you know, all that outside stuff, I mean, we just kind of, no pun intended, we just stay in our lane, you know, here at Clemson. Try to.
1: I think by definition that is, pun intended, stay in our lane, you know what I'm saying? You know, I'm hoping we're not going to punt that much, but if we do, we're going to kiffin corner it. Just incredible. Hey, bars, ready to go. Get turned in for tampering, for watching Browns practice. But we're just getting started here. Because that was the start of the week. Right after that, the SEC literally sued LSU in court. Greg Sankey even took the stand. And if you think that Dabo is a cartoonish character, he's got nothing on some of these government officials in Louisiana. Some of these, in some cases, elected officials. For example, the voice you're about to hear belongs to Louisiana State Attorney General Liz Morrell, who, to provide a visual for you, she's outfitted in an LSU purple blouse. She's wearing Tom Cruise Top Gun-esque aviator shades as reporters approach her outside the courthouse, and this is how she greets those reporters.
3: Go Tigers.
1: Channels her inner Ed Orgeron. It would have been great if she just had a little bit more throat in there. Go Tigers! Ha ha! It's just comedy. And that makes sense, considering the governor of Louisiana. What's his name? Jim Landry? Jeff Landry. He sounds like Foghorn Leghorn. When the guy talks, it's like, I do declare that we're going to beat the Clemson Tigers on Saturday. Go find the clips of him talking about Brian Kelly. We're going to get ourselves a good football coach down here. That's what we're going to do. It's a couple of octaves from being John Candy with shades in the JFK movie saying, oh, you're asking the right questions, daddy-o. I can't answer that. The big enchilada is going to tap dance on your chest and eat you for breakfast. All of this pales in comparison to one of the attorneys for one of these players. I thought this was AI when I first heard it. I really did. This is outside the courthouse when they got a positive ruling from a court allowing for the players to play, one of the players' attorneys delivering the line of the week.
3: So today, justice was served. And justice was served to the SEC. It was served like a cold cup of gumbo. And that judge forced them to eat.
1: That's right. Justice was served like a cold cup of gumbo. And the SEC had to eat it. Greg Sankey, have yourself a beignet and some poutine. Go Tigers. It's an amazing thing to say. For somebody to say, oh, you know, justice was served. You know how justice is best served, like a cold cup of gumbo. Thanks so much. So that brings us to today. Because ultimately, at the 11th hour, quite literally, Lane Kiffin had to make a decision. There was pressure from the SEC. There's some potential punishment that was out there. Lane Kiffin decided to hold both NFL players, air quote, former NFL players, off of his roster for tonight's game. They will not play tonight. This morning, Lane Kiffin went on College Game Day, and he commented on the situation this way.
4: Yeah, that wasn't easy. As much as I feel for the players, and I believe that you fight for what you believe in. And I believe, you know, these kids have an opportunity to play, just like all the other kids around the country that are winning court cases and being put on rosters. But at the same time, I'm the head coach of LSU, and I had to make a decision that is for the big picture of LSU and the LSU football program, with the uncertainties of what potentially could have come by adding them to the roster.
1: So essentially what he said, he couldn't risk the penalties that might come from playing these two players. So he didn't, and he sat him out for the night. But that was a diplomatic Lane Kiffin. Shortly after that, he went on with our friends Ryan McGee and Marty Smith, and Lane was less diplomatic. The teeth came out. He showed his teeth when the guys followed up on this matter.
5: You don't fight for him in this, where everyone else gets to be cleared around the country, and you can go to mini camps, but if you went to a training camp and didn't play a preseason game, neither did, there's no difference between the players. You, not only can't you play, you're in lawsuits. So think about the uproar of everything around this, and these other ones no one's even paying attention to, and they're going, or in other sports, so they're already playing. Perfect storm. I think it was LSU, it was Lane Kiffin, it was a player that had an NFL uniform on, and he used to play it old.
1: I think Lane's spot on. Because the question is, why is LSU having itself made an example of in a way other places are not? And he's right to point out that LSU and Lane Kiffin make more headlines because of how he left Ole Miss. And the fact that this guy used to play at Ole Miss, and it's LSU and it's me, is why this is getting talked about more. Some will hear that and say it's vain. No, it's spot on. It could be true. It can be vain, but also it can be true. Like, you don't hear the same hubbub about Stephon Daly at Indiana. And other schools have gotten players cleared with injunctions. But the LSU one matters more because of who they're playing in week one and because of how Lane left and because it is LSU. Like, all of that is factual. It's factual. In the end, our position's been consistent on this. Entirely overblown. This story is a nothing burger. It's how people who don't like about... This is a story that is catnip for people that do not like college sports and do not like college football. The people that have propagated this for such a long period of time the last couple of weeks, they're the people that can't wait for the NFL to start so they don't have to pay attention to college for 4 months. Those are the ones that really are dining off of this. Because the reality is, as Lane pointed out, it's happening other places. These are undrafted players. It's not like Jaden Daniels is coming back from LSU to play for the Tigers. After all, his number's taken. Don't know if you've heard. But it's not those caliber of players. These are class of 2022 kids who probably should have been grandfathered in with the 5-for-5 rule that the NCAA sloppily implemented this offseason. It's a good thing to have the 5-for-5, but that's why it's not going to be an issue a year from now. These guys are eligible for this year. They didn't know they could be eligible this year until the Colorado injunction grandfathered in those 2022 players, of which they're part of that class, and these aren't game-changing players. So it really isn't as big of a deal as some are making it out to be. We could talk more about that front in just a little bit with some of the overreaction we've seen from it. But your thoughts are welcome. What's your prediction for Clemson-LSU? Thoughts on Clemson or LSU? 310-840-4910 and on the chat as well. Ian's pointing out, do we know why Josh doesn't like Dabo Swinney? What happened? I love Dabo Swinney. Wait, do folks think I don't like Dabo Swinney? Oh, this is about me saying South Carolina was going to be good this year. Is that what this is about? You can't say something nice about South Carolina because that means you hate Clemson or vice versa. I think one of our go-to bets this year was Clemson over 7.5 before that got juiced out. I mean, Will Dalton, how many times, like you and I have been doing sports talk together for a long time, how many times have we had Dabo Swinney on? We're hoping to get Dabo on the show. Like the last time we had Dabo on, I remember we were playing a Bill Belichick clip for him, and Dabo told us,
6: "Oh, he loved it."
1: Hey man, can you send that to me? Can you get that to me in an email?
6: Coach,
1: we got you, Coach. Like we love Clemson, we love Dabo Swinney, and here's the I don't dislike Lane Kiffin either. I don't have a strong rooting interest tonight, except I hope it's a great game, given how much we've talked about it. If you're asking what I root for, I'm like a chef when it comes to doing sports talk. I'm like a chef who's like, can you just give me good ingredients? You know the movie Chef with Jon Favreau is got the best ingredients and going to farmers markets and such? Just give me the best ingredients, the ingredients being interesting. So give me an interesting game for me and Will to talk about tonight on Westwood One Sports' YouTube channel. That's what I'm rooting for. So, no problem with Dabo whatsoever. Don't know if I could say the same for Gino Auriemma, though. Talking about the overreaction we've seen, here was the legendary UConn women's basketball coach. Kind of, it's easy to fall victim to some of the doomsday reporting and some of the doomsday reports you see out there. And it seems that Gino has fallen victim of this. We'll get to. See if we can get to the Gino Auriemma clip in just a second. Because here he was. Oh, we got to give credit where it's due. This is courtesy of our friends at Yahoo Sports.
7: College sports is dying. And, you know, I've had parents pass away. And when they were dying on the inside, they didn't always show it on the outside. So on the outside, I think sometimes it looks like, wow, everything's great. Look, all this and all that. Look what we have. Look what we're doing. Look what we're on the inside is dying, because every single day something comes up to show you a symptom of the disease that we're suffering. The more this happens and the more these things keep being the central focus of the news, the more we're dying one day at a time.
1: College sports is dying, according to Gino Auriemma. And a lot of it is reacting to news you see in college football. If college football is healthy, then the trickle-down effect is college sports is healthy and vice versa. It's not dying. It's not going away anytime soon. Like the doomsday stuff, like college football needs a better press agent. Needs a better PR agent, if you will, to tell you to rep itself better. It has a terrible offseason with how it's talked about. It's the closest sports come to politics Well, I guess other than the WNBA. Kathy Engelbert. Don't let the door hit you on the ass. Retiring. Sure, that's something that Mike Wickett's going to get to at the top of next hour. Huge news in the W. I'm not letting it go, Will. Just not going to. I'm not going to stop. But college football, it's still so damn popular. Behind the NFL, it's the second most popular sport in the country. Like the meaningless, air quote, meaningless bowl games that are littered with opt-outs and mid-majors outdraw, outrate every NBA or MLB regular season game because of how much we love this sport. And there are people that actually prefer college to the NFL because of the meaningfulness of the regular season and the energy of college campuses and the variation of style that you see across the sport that you just don't get equivalents of, and upsets that find the equivalent of the NFL to what UMass did to Rutgers the other night. Good luck with that. So anybody who suggests that the sport might be dead or in danger of dying might need a history lesson, because this sport's been through some bleep. It survived 150 years, including two world wars and the Great Depression and two pandemics. This is small potatoes compared to that. Not to say there aren't issues. Obviously there are. But dying, let's not be dramatic here. Don't fall victim to the people that, again, there's a large faction of them that still have disdain for sports because of the air quote perceived injustices of the NCAA in the past. These are the people that any time the NCAA tries to enforce a rule is rooting on and encouraging lawsuits against them, almost vindictively. It's not hard to spot these people because they're the ones that spend all their time talking about this junk rather than talking about awesome games. I almost feel bad bringing it up right now as Boise State ties up Oregon on a 4th-and-3 to make it 24-all, and Oregon pops a chunk play, and they're in business with that game going into the fourth quarter at Autzen Stadium. This is what you should find solace with. The good news is those folks, they're going to be drowned out now that the games are here. And thank God for that. The ACC has more at stake this weekend than any other conference, and it's not close. We'll tell you why that is next on the Josh Graham Show.
0: Is the NFL sleeping on the Seahawks? The Super Bowl champs return. Sam Darnold and that dominant defense. With so much focus on the Rams, could Seattle sneak up on the league in their bid to repeat? Westwood One Sports.
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1: It is the Josh Graham Show. Live on this College Football Saturday. Provided you updates throughout the afternoon, but there is no conference that has more at stake in week one of the college football season than the ACC does. And it's not, frankly, even all that close. For 5 straight nights, their league is going to be featured in a spotlight primetime game. It began with Colorado-Georgia Tech on Thursday night. That game ending with late game theatrics, a successful return for Deion Sanders to the ATL. Julian Lewis, touchdown in the final minute, blocked field goal to clinch it. Last night, it was Miami looking every bit the part of a national championship frontrunner, blasting Stanford out on the farm. Get used to that. Miami to Stanford, conference game. 3,000 miles of travel. Tonight, you've got LSU Clemson. That's the marquee. That's obviously getting the most attention, but the weekend's only ranked matchup, not those two, Clemson's not ranked, it's Sunday night between Ole Miss and Louisville. That's in Nashville. And then you have a standalone Labor Day Monday night tilt between Florida State and SMU. Let's also not forget a week ago. What was the spotlight game? North Carolina TCU in Dublin. NC State Virginia, a conference P4 game. huge prime windows in week zero. We just rattled off 9 games. That's literally half the league appearing in massive windows. You could say 10 if you count UCLA Cal, which they just announced is a sellout in Bear territory in Berkeley. That's the latest kick tonight. So that's going to be kind of on by itself as well. But since the ACC is being given this large of a stage, it is imperative that they make a positive impression. Public perception, regardless of what sport you're talking about, it's molded by the national spotlight windows that everybody sees you in. This is the reason why, if you ask people if Scottie Scheffler had a great year in golf this year, they'd probably say, not really, because he didn't win any of the majors, even though he was the best golfer in the PGA Tour. Most people see you when you play in the majors. And in college football, I mean, it happens in the NFL too. Like, a public opinion is often shaped by how you do in Thursday night, Sunday night, Monday night games, playoff games, that type of thing. In college football, it's especially important because this sport relies, unlike the NFL, the NBA, any of our pro sports, it relies on the opinions of a committee to select 7 of the 12 at-large spots in the playoff. Well, I guess there are only 7 at-large spots, but that's up for the committee's opinion. It's up for interpretation. Sunday night might be the only time, tomorrow night, that Louisville gets this kind of a stage all year long. It might be the only time a lot of people see them play. Same for SMU on Monday night. So it's important that you make an impression. And what type of impression are you going to make? Like, the ACC already got off to a bad start with Georgia Tech losing at home to Colorado. And certainly Bill Belichick's season-opening win against TCU lost its luster, given the news we've seen out of Chapel Hill regarding Mike Lombardi, the GM, resigning, and now Steve Belichick is in hot water. The league cannot afford to see Dabo get trucked by Lane tonight, Louisville drop out of the rankings and not look good against Ole Miss, and SMU, God forbid, lose on the road against a bad Florida State team. And if you think the latter of those three is improbable, that point spread it's iffy. You tell me why that's still sitting at 3 points, 3.5 points. If those things happen, or even 2 out of the 3 things happen, that'll only fuel the sentiment that the ACC is a one-bid league and there's only one team in the league that matters, and that's Miami. That's what would happen versus if Clemson were to pull off an upset tonight, if Louisville were to beat Ole Miss, if SMU were to look incredible like Miami did last night, then you earn a lot of brownie points, a lot of respect. By the way, if you're just interested for the moment in how the sausage is made and why the ACC specifically is in all these prime windows, it's not random. There's a reason why that is, and this is it. In order to get Florida State and Clemson, let's go back in the time machine 2 years ago, to settle their lawsuits against the ACC. Remember when there were the thoughts, oh, Clemson and FSU, they're going to figure out a way to get out of the grant of rights, and they're going to leave the league and go somewhere else. They're suing the ACC to try to make that happen. In order to get FSU and Clemson to drop those suits, one of the things they asked for, given the big brands they have, is that the ACC agrees to have part of their conference's revenue split between the membership be based on TV ratings. Every conference, forever it seems, gets a certain revenue from their television partner and from the NCAA for tournament success in the NCAA.
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5: Myers back to pass. Pump fake. Looks. Throws. Long near side. Get him in. Open. McCoy caught it.
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12: Good evening and welcome inside Hornet Stadium as we start our countdown to kickoff for one of the biggest rivalries in all of Western Pennsylvania tonight. The Hickory Hornets playing host to the Sharon Tigers in a special Week 2 Saturday night showdown here tonight in Hermitage. Anthony Romo, Bob Greenberg on the call tonight. Bob, clear skies once again. We've been blessed with some beautiful weather, and we're looking forward to what should be a really good game here tonight.
13: Yeah, we have Hickory and Sharon, the best rivalry in Mercer County by far. They've had so many classic matchups, including last year's District 10 championship game with Sharon kicking a last-second field goal to knock off the Hornets. So many great memories and so many great moments. The rivals, the neighbors, big crowd, great weather. Now we just hope we have a great football game.
12: Yeah, most definitely. I have goosebumps right now. This is my first Sharon Hickory football broadcast since officially joining Sports Radio Z104 full-time. Had a chance to step in for a basketball broadcast last year, Sharon versus Hickory, to do it with you, Bob, at Hickory High School. Kyler Slevin hit a three-pointer at the buzzer to send it to overtime. Sharon ended up winning that game. No matter the sport, these two teams are always going to play a classic.
13: There's no question about it. And always bragging rights, always at stake, but also the region championship potentially, playoff seeding, and everything in between on the line here tonight between these two great rivals.
12: Yeah, these are two schools that are so familiar with each other. Not only are they right down the road from each other, but this will be the seventh matchup over the last 4 years between these two schools. They've split the previous six meetings. We mentioned all the playoff history between the two. They know each other well. We'll see who can out-scheme the other one tonight.
13: And my favorite picture that I got is a picture of when Bill Dungy and Jason McWaney were on the same coaching staff at Sharon together when Sharon won a district title the 1 year. I have a picture of them standing together. So the coaches know each other very well to make it even that type, next level type of a rivalry.
12: So much respect between the coaching staffs and the communities. We're in store for a great matchup tonight. We'll take a break. When we come back, we'll learn more about the Hickory Hornets when we continue countdown to kickoff here on your home for Mercer County football, Sports Radio Z104.
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12: Welcome back inside Hornet Stadium as we continue Countdown to Kickoff before the highly anticipated Sharon Hickory matchup tonight in Hermitage. Anthony Romo, Bob Greenberg back on the call. Let's talk about the Hickory Hornets first, led by eighth-year head coach Bill Dungy. Coach Dungy looking for win number 59 in his career as Hickory's head coach tonight. Bob, the Hornets coming in off a loss against Westinghouse week one, a lot to prove here in week two.
13: Yeah, we saw that game down at the Wolverina, and it wasn't really on offense. The Hornets struggled against a very good Westinghouse team, and defensively I thought Hickory played very well, kept them in the game, had chances to win. But the big question coming out of that game was Kelvin Morrison, their Virginia Tech recruit, going to the ACC, held to his lowest output of his career. And I would imagine Hickory's going to want to get him the ball early on and kind of get him back established and let the team go behind him.
12: Yeah, you'd have to imagine that Morrison's going to be hungry to get an open hole tonight. 13 carries for just 10 yards against Westinghouse last Saturday at the Wolverina. Hickory's offensive line, that's going to be the question mark tonight. Can they control the trenches? Can they open up some holes for Kelvin Morrison? They played such an athletic Westinghouse team last week that it felt like any time Morrison touched the ball 2 yards in the backfield, he already had at least one hand on his shoulder pads.
13: Yeah, I thought the offensive line got better as the game went on, but there's no question for this team to make that big step this year, and that is back to winning a district title, that offensive line has got to have to gel. And tonight would be, from the Hickory perspective, a good place to start.
12: Luckily, if you're Hickory and you're this offense, you have athletes all over the field. We mentioned Morrison, a Virginia Tech commit. Jaden Phillips had a 31-yard touchdown reception last week. He's a Kent State commit. And the quarterback, Christian Dungy, 6 for 11 last week, 84 yards through the air, also had a team-high 56 rushing yards on the ground. If he can open up this Sharon defense and make them have to look for multiple things besides Kelvin Morrison getting the ball, I think it'll allow Hickory to get some chunk plays down the field.
13: You know, first off, Phillips being back after his season-ending injury last year looked as good as ever last week, so that's good news for the Hornets. Christian Dungy, obviously a multiple threat running and throwing. Hickory is as dangerous as they can get is when they're running the ball effectively. When you got to slow down the run, that is when they do the play action and do some other things to allow the ball to go down the field. And there's no question that is going to be Sharon's focus to try to slow down Kelvin Morris.
12: And taking a look at the Hickory defense, last week I think one of the big bright spots was Jackson Schneider coming off a great freshman season a year ago. He made some big hits and some big plays for that Hornets defense. He's going to have to help contain the Sharon rushing attack. I say keep them in the middle of the field. Don't let them find the edge. I think that'll be the story for both. both teams tonight.
13: Yeah, Dante Evans, also a huge game last week. I think those guys, especially Evans up front, he's the one that can disrupt a lot of that stuff in the Sharon backfield. Sharon's offense, we'll talk about them after this break, but there's no question if this Hickory defense can control Sharon and avoid some of the big plays, especially down the field, that will help their cause.
12: Hint, none of us will be surprised if this could be a low-scoring game tonight. Two very good defenses on the field. We'll learn more about the Sharon Tigers when we return on Countdown to Kickoff here on Sports Radio Z104 and Sports Radio Facebook Live.
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12: Welcome back inside Hornet Stadium as we continue Countdown to Kickoff before tonight's Week 2 Saturday showdown between the Hickory Hornets and the Sharon Tigers. Anthony Romo, Bob Greenberg, back up in the booth. Let's learn more about the Sharon Tigers. Sharon coming into tonight's matchup, 0-1 record, led by 8th-year head coach Jason McElhaney. The Tigers, the defending District 10 Class 3A champions. They took down Hickory 20-17 on a Yusuf Cannon field goal with just 30 seconds left to win that D10 title. Bob, first time since 2018 that these two teams are meeting, each with 0-1 records, but they both face tough competition in week one.
13: No question about that. We talked about Hickory playing Westinghouse. Sharon facing Cathedral Prep last Friday game. We saw Sharon's defense spectacular. They limited Cathedral Prep to 169 yards on 51 plays. Sharon offense, though, did not score a touchdown. Their two scores were on defensive plays by Xavion Wilbon Venable. This Sharon team made some plays down the field, trying to establish the run. They're going to try to do that here, I'm sure, tonight. No question they have room to improve, but I think both teams, especially Jason McElhaney, he feels like they have a chance to do some better things this week offensively.
12: Yeah, you talk about Sharon being able to move the ball down the field offensively last week. Quarterback Joffrey Lampkins had just six completions, but he ended the night with 121 pass yards. 77 of those 121 came on just two plays, a 42-yard completion to Kyleem Smith and a 35-yard completion to Xavion Wilbon Venable, but neither of those drives ended in points. Sharon was just 1-for-9 on third down and 1-for-5 on fourth down last week against Cathedral Prep. Of course, the offense going to look to get some longer sustained drives, and they want to find the end zone, get some confidence rolling tonight.
13: I know Bill Dungy, and you'll hear from him in our pregame interview, concerned about the the size of the Sheeran receivers, Smith and Boyd, 6'3 and 6'4. No question they're going to try to get the ball into those guys' hands, and their defenders have to account for that extra size that they normally don't see.
12: And someone that really impressed me last week when we were able to call the Sheeran game was Cedric Boyd from that defensive end position. Boyd, known for his skills on the basketball court, was flying into the backfield, had multiple sacks last week against Cathedral Prep. If he can get in the backfield with that big frame early on and get in the way of Hickory quarterback Christian Dungy, I think he could pose some issues.
13: And how about Jafir Lampkins on the defensive side? Ooh. Absolute missile playing that free safety position. About as impressive a performance that we have seen in a long time last week. There's no question he's going to be a factor here on the defensive side tonight.
12: And I think the biggest key for Sheeran tonight to keep this game close and try to come out victorious, limit the turnovers. Four turnovers last week for Sheeran. Three fumbles and an interception. That interception was on a Sheeran drive where they were moving it down the field, and then Lampkins threw it into the end zone to a Cathedral Prep defender. So if Sheeran can limit those turnovers, I think get the rushing attack going, open up the passing game, we're going to be in store for a really good game tonight.
13: A year ago in the regular season, these two teams played at Tiger Stadium, and Hickory wins 21-19 in a play that, and he had to stop a two-point play with less than a minute to go to keep the game.

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6: 3, 2, 1. Welcome back. Countdown to Kickoff, Sharon versus Hickory. Anthony Romo here with Hickory head coach Bill Dungy. Coach, big rivalry tonight. Not too much has to be said. I'm sure tensions are high and your players are ready to go.
7: Yeah, been waiting for this one for a long time. Good week of practice. Guys are ready to go.
6: So looking forward to today's matchup. Offense kind of sputtered, was struggling getting to go last week against a very good and athletic Westinghouse team. When you took a look at film this week, what were some of those improvements you looked at heading into this week's matchup?
7: For the O-linemen, it's just, sticking to your responsibilities, blocking your gap. Especially in short yardage, we just missed opportunities 0-for-7 on third down, 1-for-7 on third down, 0-for-3 on fourth downs, and most of them were third and shorts. So if we can convert those, we could extend the drive. So that was our focus, situational football and then protecting the football.
6: Looking for athletes to make plays in a big game, your son Christian, Jaden Phillips, Kelvin Morrison, how are you going to look to get them going early and often tonight?
7: You said it. Got to find creative ways to get them the ball. Obviously, Calvin and Jaden, getting them on the perimeter. And then Christian, the ball's in his hands every single play. So just designing those plays to get those guys in open space and let them be the athletes that they are.
6: Defensively, looking to slow down the Sharon team, that their offense also struggled a little bit last week against Cathedral Prep. What are some keys to victory defensively tonight?
7: We got to win the line of scrimmage. That's number one. Got to win the line of scrimmage. Got to get pressure on Lampkins. We can't let them get 50-50 balls. 2 6'3", 6'4" receivers, we know they're going to throw 5 or 6 of those up a game to try to get them to come down with it. We got to defend on the back end and win the line of scrimmage.
6: And finally, heading into a matchup against an opponent that you've seen so much over the past few years, what are some of those little nicks and crannies that you look to do during the week that's something Sharon hasn't seen from this Hickory team before?
7: There's really not much you can do. We pretty much play twice a year. But the thing is, every game is different. Every game is different. The intensity is the same. The stakes are the same. But every game is different. We want to get out to a fast start. The last couple times, we've turned the ball over. We can't turn the ball over. And if we don't, and, we control the line of scrimmage, we think we'll be in a good position.
6: Thanks, Coach. Good luck tonight.
7: Thank you. Appreciate it.
6: We'll be right back. Countdown to Kickoff after this on Sports Radio Z104.
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5: Welcome back. Countdown to Kickoff. Sharon Hickory tonight. Jason McWaney joining us. And Coach, a few minutes away from the showdown, the annual showdown with your rival up the street. Just a couple of your thoughts.
6: It's early for this one, right? You know, super early. It seems like it's where it keeps falling. But, there's no lack of intensity in this thing. We know what this game's about. We know each other really, really well. Again, I think it's unfortunate that it's happening so early in the season, with teams just kind of getting their legs under them and finding out who they are. But, again, the rivalry is the rivalry, and we recognize that. We're ready to go.
5: What did you find out, at least a little bit, about your team from week one?
6: We answered a lot of questions defensively. We went into that one and the depth up front and our size up front, those guys played really, really well. We found out that Cedric's ready for prime time when he hasn't played at all. We were concerned. We lost to Navion Brown in our scrimmage to the season ender. He's a 3-year starter at will linebacker, and that was a big time concern for us, and did that by committee. Grant Fiskus stepped up, did a really nice job for us, and we played well. Offensively, we're finding our way. That one more proved the warts and the things that we need to change, which was great. And we were able to get right to that Monday with the extra day of practice, so we felt like we worked some things out.
5: Obviously, you've been in this game a bunch of times, a lot of emotions. How do you handle that but not pull it back too much?
6: I talked to the guys that, there's going to be emotion. There's no way of avoiding it. You can't play the game emotionless. What we're trying to do is kind of settle ourselves into our confidence and our preparation. There's going to be nerves and butterflies, but I told them the more prepared you are, the calmer you're going to feel. The calmer you are, the better you'll play football. So I think this game is always one of those where early on everybody's all cranked up and then everybody settles into playing football like normal.
5: You had a chance to see, or at least got to scout Hickory last week. What did you see and what concerned you?
6: The same things have concerned me for years here. The high-end skill talent that they have. You got a running back going to the ACC. You got a receiver DB going to the MAC and wherever these other guys might end up. So super talented, can threaten you in a bunch of ways. Westinghouse, super talented team too. So, and they were able to play ball control in the second half, keep it away from those offensive weapons, which is something we'd love to be able to do. So, they play really fast. They threaten you in all kinds of places. Quarterback run is always a major problem. So we know what the assignment is here. It's just a matter of handling that assignment.
5: Another key or two for Sharon to win.
6: I think I start on the offensive side. It's about staying ahead of the chain, staying on schedule. For us, the big emphasis this week has been good operation, meaning in between plays. We want to be good. And then obviously it's about tackling and playing like assignment football defensively. It can't just be everybody's trying to run to one spot, because if that happens, they're going to all change field on you and go for a touchdown. So run fits, gap integrity, tackling really well, staying ahead of the chains offensively.
5: Jason McWaney, best of luck.
6: Thank you, man. Appreciate it.
5: All right, there you go, Coach Jason McWaney of the Sharon Tigers. We'll come back. 21st Century Energy Group starting lineups and the kickoff. It is Hickory and Sharon tonight. 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
12: Get things underway here tonight in this rivalry matchup on Saturday night between Hickory and Sharon. Anthony Romo, Bob Greenberg back on the call from Hornet Stadium. 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
12: Hickory won the toss. They defer to the second half, so we will see the Sharon offense first tonight. They'll be led by quarterback Joffier Lampkins, and he'll be joined in the backfield, starting with Marius Best, number 32. They'll also see a little bit of fullback, number 8, Logan Perks, lined up on the outside. Kyleem Smith, wide receiver, number 1. The other wideout on the other edge will be number 0, Cedric Boyd. And we'll see a lot of Cassius Hosey in the slot tonight for Sharon. He is number 0. The offensive line, the big guys up front for Sharon. Left tackle, number 58, Jazay Houston. Left guard, number 53, Antonio McGlory. The starting center for the Tigers tonight is number 50, Ryan Wells. And on the right side of the line, right guard, number 52, Lucas Perks. And the right tackle, number 56, Antoine Williams. The starters on defense tonight for the Hickory Hornets, starting at defensive end, will be Dante Evans. Nose tackle, Gavin Fiedler. And the other defensive tackle will be Logan Byerly. Then the linebacking core for the Hornets tonight will be led by Ja'Kai Husband, Jackson Schneider, and Luke Becker. And then the secondary for Hickory, Dylan Gardner, Kelvin Morrison, Christian Dungy, Jaden Phillips, and Merlin Peterson.
13: And this is also a top-flight officiating crew here tonight. Anthony, go ahead and give us the list.
12: The officiating crew tonight led by referee Joe Lombardi. He'll be joined by George Schneider, Bob Germano, Gabe Mild, and Will White.
13: Yeah, this is a playoff state championship-type caliber officiating crew. And the crowd continues to pile in here. Beautiful Labor Day weekend. And what a way to break away from your holiday weekend celebration, but to watch or listen to Sharon and Hickory. It's as good as it gets. I get in a debate all the time, and I've won these debates mostly lately, Anthony, but you're getting new to this. When I say Sharon Hickory is the best rivalry in Mercer County by far, and there's a lot of reasons to that, but simply every time they play their big games, they've played in championship games in multiple sports multiple times.
12: Correct.
13: And I know Farrell and Sharon wants to think they are the best rivalry, but those games were great back in its day, unbelievable in their day, but they don't play for meaningful games in the playoffs anymore because they're a different classification. So Sharon Farrell's great. Don't get me wrong. I missed the Steel Bowl, but Sharon Hickory is as good as it gets.
12: This will be the seventh meeting over the last four seasons between Hickory and Sharon. Both teams out on the field. Hickory donning those white helmets, black jerseys, black pants. Sharon rocking the black helmets with that orange tiger paw on the side. White jerseys, white pants. Tigers numbers in black outlined in orange. Hickory's numbers in white outlined in black. Kicking it off tonight for Hickory will be Jamarion Husband.
13: We got Aaron Biro back spinning the dials at the station. Lee Gross on our camera here for the Facebook page. And we are ready to go. Hickory and Sharon ready to kick it off.
12: Cassius Hosey. Xavion Wilbon-Venable deep to return a short kick that will be fielded at the 30-yard line by Kyleem Smith. And he'll take it out across his own 40 before being taken down in front of the Hickory sideline. So the Sharon offense will come out first tonight. Both teams, a lot of pep in their step. They've been looking forward to this matchup all week. Even though both teams are coming into tonight's game 0-1, Bob, the stakes have never gotten any softer when it comes to Sharon Hickory.
13: And talking about that 0-1 start, Bill Dungy in his eighth year, he has never been 0-2. Sharon was 0-2 back in 2020, just to put it into perspective. So it'll be first and 10 here for Sharon at their own 41-yard line.
12: They'll be led by quarterback Joffrey Lampkins. The Tigers looking to get their offense going early tonight. You can say that for both teams. Sharon lost 15-13 last week against Cathedral Prep. All 13 of the Tigers' points came from the defensive side of the ball. First play, handoff to Marius Best. He gets across midfield. He'll have first down yardage and more. One play for the Tigers, and they are already in Hornets territory.
13: That'll be 13 yards for Marius Best. And what a start for Sharon. Actually, give him 12 yards back to the 47. But either way, a little statement there in the first play right up the gut for first down.
12: You go back to last week, Marius Best had 9 carries for just 20 yards. He gets 12 on the first carry tonight. It's got to make him feeling good in the backfield. Just underway here in quarter number one. Tigers moving from right to left on a beautiful night. No clouds in the sky here at Hornets Stadium. Lampkins will give to Best again. He'll cut down the near side, and he'll slip up past the 45-yard line. He'll get down to the Hickory 43. That'll be a gain of 4, setting up second down and 6.
13: And Dylan Gardner got a hand on Best to kind of get him off balance to lock him down, but still picking up positive yardage, about 4, down to the Hickory 43-yard line.
12: Marius Best, that next running back in line, looking to replace Sharon star Terrion White, who graduated last year, racked up over 1,300 yards and 24 touchdowns on the ground a year ago. And Hickory looks to jump off sides there. I look to be number 55, Logan Byerly, with the quick jump.
13: Yeah, those pre-snap penalties are killers. And instead of second and 6 now, it's going to be second and 1 now for Sharon. And really gives Jason McWhinney a lot more options here on that second and 1.
12: Sharon now can try to get that easy yard on the ground. You can try to open it up, knowing that you'll have another opportunity to just get 1 yard. Lampkins will be in the pistol. 2 receivers to the pop, Perks to the top. Perks, the fullback, will come in motion to the left. Lampkins will take the snap. May have been a broken play. He'll just move forward, and he'll get enough yardage down to the Hickory 36-yard line, enough for a first down.
13: He'll get about 2 there, and you're right. I think the snap wasn't expecting what Lampkins thought it was going to be, and the ball came to him before he was ready.
12: Lampkins under center on first down. He'll go for a quarterback sneak. I'm not sure the Tigers knew they got the first down, but still, they'll get it down to the Hickory 32-yard line.
13: Got a couple more there. That the chains were not even ready yet when they snapped that ball. But he'll pick up about 3 in the play. It's second and 7. They have the ball at the Hickory 32-yard line.
12: Joffrey Lampkins in the pistol. 1 receiver to the top for the Tigers. Hosey and Boyd to the bottom. Coming in motion is Cassius Hosey from left to right. He'll move to the right slot. It'll be a turn and handoff up the get. A good carry once again for Marius Best before he'll be taken down as Sharon continues to move the ball. That'll be another Tigers first down as they move the chains once again.
13: It'll be a pickup of 7 more yards for Best. And the Sharon Tigers right now, they're playing old school Jim Wildman type football here, a little smash mouth football, just trying to pound it right down Hickory.
12: Sharon getting everything they want early on with the ground game. Lampkins looks at it to his sideline as we approach 10 minutes to go in our opening quarter. Sharon and Hickory here on Saturday night in Western Pennsylvania.
13: And this drive started at the Sharon 41-yard line. This is the sixth play, all five right now, but on the ground.
12: Lampkins will turn. He'll hand it off once again to Marius Best. Best gets across the 20. Actually, he'll be taken down at the 20, so that'll be a gain of three, setting up second down and seven now for Sharon.
13: Byerly making the tackle there for the Hornets. And I think they're right at the 20, so they have entered. Go ahead, Anthony.
12: Sharon has now entered the McCandless Ford Red Zone. Inspections are only $29 every day. We'll see if Sharon can end this drive with points, something they couldn't do offensively last week. Perks in motion from right to left. Lampkins in the gun. He'll keep it himself. Joffier Lampkins cuts back to the middle of the field across the 15. He's taken down inside the Hickory 15-yard line. He'll set up third down and short for the Tigers.
13: Big tackle there by Dante Evans, but Joffier Lampkins with a very effective little play action there. And a little, he kind of faked the handoff, and then he picks up six, gets it down to the 14. It'll be third and one now, looks like, for the Tigers.
12: It seems like every year more teams go with those read option looks, and Lampkins read the defensive end, was able to get a good pickup. Third down and one at the Hickory 14. Lampkins will give to Best. He is taken down in the backfield. Great pressure off the right side of the Hickory defensive line. It's going to be fourth down, Sharon at the Hickory 15.
13: And that was Kelvin Morrison there who was in the backfield. And it will be fourth down. They will mark it at the just inside the 15. So it's fourth and one now for Sharon.
12: 8 minutes, 13 seconds remain in our first quarter. The offense will stay out on the field for the Tigers. Lampkins in the pistol, Best the running back behind him. Boyd all alone to the near side by the Hickory sideline. Lampkins, hard count, looks to the sideline. There's 15 seconds on the play clock. This Hickory crowd making some noise. Lampkins is ready. He'll keep it himself. He'll run to the left. Has the first down and more. 10, 5, taken down inside the Hickory 5-yard line. Joffier Lampkins faked a look to his right, ran to his left, had a lot of open space, and he'll move the chains.
13: Yeah, love the play call there. He let Joffier Lampkins use his athletic ability to make the right decision. He picks up 10 on the play. It'll be first and goal now for Sharon at the Hickory 4-yard line.
12: Sharon was just 1-for-5 on fourth downs last week. They convert on their first attempt here tonight. 7:25 in the first quarter. First and goal, Sharon at the Hickory 4-yard line. Opening drive of tonight's matchup. Joffier Lampkins is in the pistol. Maurice Best is the running back behind him. Actually, that's Cassius Hosey in the backfield. It's going to be a speed option. Shovel. Hosey to the goal line. He's in. Touchdown, Cassius Hosey, and Sharon gets their first offensive touchdown of the season on their first drive of week number two.
13: Another great play call, just getting the ball out to Hosey with his great speed, and he's able to go inside the pylon and scores Sharon's first offensive touchdown of the season, and Sharon leads 6-0.
12: A great start for Sharon offensively. They get on the board first. Kicker J.J. Lippman will come out for the extra point attempt. A nice methodical drive for the Tigers to start tonight's contest. Holder will be Lampkins. Snap good. Kick is up, and the kick is good. Sharon drives down the field. They take a 7-0 lead with 7 minutes, 6 seconds remaining in the first quarter. That'll take us to our TV.
13: There's a flag on the field.
12: There's a flag down. Didn't see that.
13: There's a flag on the field. And I'm guessing it's going to be, I think, rough in the kicker. So a kick is going to be good.
12: Jason. We'll see what the official call is here. But Jason. Cassius Hosey, a 4-yard touchdown run to cap off Sharon's opening drive. Kick is good. There's a personal foul on Hickory. Reinforced on the kickoff. So that'll take us to our TV timeout. 7:06 to go in the first quarter. Sharon leads Hickory 7-0. We'll be right back on your home for Mercer County Football, Sports Radio Z104.
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12: Welcome back inside Hornet Stadium. 7 minutes, 6 seconds remain in our opening quarter. The Saturday night showdown rivalry edition between Sharon and Hickory. Anthony Romo, Bob Greenberg back on the call. Tigers get on the board first on a 4-yard catch as Hosey touchdown run. It was a long drive for Sharon. They took quite a bit of time off that clock.
13: Yeah, 10 plays, 59 yards, 4 minutes and 54 seconds. And all 10 of those plays on the ground. Lampkins, a couple big runs. Best had a big run. And then Hosey with his first touchdown of the season to give Sharon a 7-0 lead. And just so if you're watching, this is our first of our media timeouts. So the media timeouts are a little bit longer. I should clarify TV timeouts. So yeah. We do not ask for media timeouts. But either way, just so if you know why there's a little bit of a delay. But if you're Sharon, you couldn't ask for a better start.
12: I was just going to say that. 10 plays all on the ground. You got to think that could open up the passing attack for Sharon later on, now that Hickory's going to have to depend so much on trying to stop the run.
13: There's no question about that. And now we'll see what the Hickory Hornets can do on offense. As like Sharon struggled last week, especially on the ground. And remember, there's a 15-yard penalty on Hickory on that extra point. So Sharon will get the kickoff at the Hickory 45-yard line.
12: Got to love that. If you're Sharon kicker J.J. Lippman, he'll try to put this one in the end zone. Deep to return for Hickory will be number one, Jaden Phillips, and number three, Kelvin Morrison. The Hornets are going to be moving from left to right here in our first quarter. Both teams 0-1. Lippman lining up far to the left. See if he'll step back. Sharon's going to go for the onside kick. And that one will be fielded by the up man at the Hickory 45-yard line.
13: That was Tamarian Whitehead, the big guy. I don't know if Hickory was anticipating an onside kick there, but give credit to Whitehead, the 262-pounder with the good hands.
12: He does have good hands.
13: And a really good idea for Sharon. Why not try to onside kick it with the ball that deep in Hickory territory?
12: So the Hornets will take over. 7 minutes, 6 seconds remain in our first quarter. Sharon leads 7-0 after a 10-play, 59-yard touchdown drive capped off by Cassius Hosey, 4-yard TD run. As Hickory offense will come back out, onto the field for the first time. Kelvin Morrison in the backfield joining Christian Dungy. Morrison just 10 yards on 13 carries a week ago. And someone jumped first. It looked like it might be Hickory with a false start.
13: Yeah, sure looked like it. So another pre-snap penalty for the Hornets. And that's the third flag on Hickory already in this first quarter. And not a good start for the red and black.
12: So that'll make it first down and 15 for Hickory. Ball moved back to their own 30-yard line. Hornets will come out. Two receivers to the bottom, one to the top. The tight end and Evans motioning from left to right. Dungy in the pistol. He will hand it off to Kelvin Morrison, who will come towards the Hornets sideline. Makes the first man miss, cuts back, flag thrown. Morrison gets just past the line of scrimmage. And we'll see what this laundry is on the field.
13: Yeah, it looks like it's going to be on Hickory again. Morrison had nowhere to go. Looked similar to what we saw last week. And trying to bounce to the outside. And I'm thinking maybe someone grabbed a Sharon Tiger defender. But we'll get the official call here from Joe Lombardi in a moment. He picked up about a yard in the play.
12: We're currently at 6:55 to go in the first quarter. They said illegal block
13: on Hickory from the spot. So they will take the flag, and it will be back to the 21-yard line. It'll be a 10-yard flag, fourth flag on Hickory of this first quarter.
12: So replay first down. It'll now be first down and 24 for Hickory. Evans motioning from right to left. Dungy in the gun, joined by Morrison. It'll be a play action. Christian Dungy drops back, rolls to his right. He's being pressured. He'll just have to throw that one away into the sidelines. Coming up quickly to make Dungy get rid of it was Cassius Hosey defensively for Sharon coming off the edge.
13: Yeah, big pressure that time on Dungy. As you said, looking for somebody down the field. They had the husband was on the other side, but Dungy had no chance, no time. So second and long here for the Hornets. Second and 24.
12: Tyler Wilcox, Jaden Phillips will be lined up to the bottom as the wide receivers. Up top will be Jamarion Husband. Christian Dungy in the pistol. Kelvin Morrison behind him with that green flag hanging from his pants. It'll be a handoff to Morrison. He has some space. Morrison jukes to his left, going towards the Sharon sideline, across the 35-40. Cuts back to the middle. Kelvin Morrison across midfield. One man to beat. He won't catch up. Morrison is gone. What an answer for this Hornets offense.
13: 79 yards for Kelvin Morrison. And the Hickory Hornets have cut it to 7-6.
12: Talk about someone that's been waiting a whole week to break off a run of that caliber.
13: Taking us off the air.
12: Talk about someone that's been waiting to break one of those off all week. Kelvin Morrison ties things up in a quick fashion. 6:20 to go in our opening quarter. Hickory now looking to tie the game here with an extra point attempt coming up by Jamarion Husband.
13: What a run by Kelvin Morrison.
12: Looks like the Tigers jump before the extra point attempt. If you go back to last week, Hickory scored their first touchdown. Westinghouse jumped off sides twice. Hickory eventually tried to go for a two-point conversion, did not get it. So we'll see if they keep the extra point unit out on the field, which they will. What a response from the Hornets and Kelvin Morrison. Husband, we'll attempt the extra point one more time. 6:20 to go in our first quarter. The holder is Ty Taroski. Snap good. Hold down. The kick is up, and the kick is low, and that's not going to get up to the uprights. So Sharon will hold on to a 7-6 advantage. A little bit of deja vu for Hickory. That'll take us to a timeout. 6:20 to go in the opening quarter. Tigers lead 7-6. They'll get the ball when we return on your home for Mercer County football, Sports Radio Z104 and Sports Radio Facebook Live.
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12: Hickory gets on the board with a quick response on a 79-yard touchdown run by star running back Kelvin Morrison, but the extra point attempt is no good, so Sharon holding on to a 7-6 lead after a three-play, 65-yard touchdown drive for Hickory. The Tigers will get the ball back. Anthony Romo, Bob Greenberg, live from Hornet Stadium for the Saturday night rivalry matchup between Sharon and Hickory. We've had some fireworks and some cannon shot off early on, Bob.
13: And Kelvin Morrison with his 59th career touchdown, a spectacular play just when Hickory thought maybe they're going to have to punt it away on 3rd and 24 and got the blocks on that left side of the line and then did the rest himself. Christian Dungy, I think, was downfield helping him out. Needed to block a little bit there at the end as well. So 7-6. The one question that I have is Hickory has always had great kickers. Mm-hmm. Think about it. They had Sam Scarton. I mean, they have Jordan Wambacher, and they miss an extra point. That doesn't happen very often.
12: Something else to mention, Kelvin Morrison now after that touchdown run, closing in on the 4,000 career rushing yards mark. After that touchdown run alone, he would be 32 yards away. Don't know what his exact total is right now, but Morrison, who was held to just 10 rushing yards on 13 carries last week against Westinghouse, finally able to break one open, his first touchdown run of his senior season. On for the kickoff will be Jamarion Husband for Hickory. Deep to return for Sharon will be Cassius Hosey and Xavion Wilbon Venable. Another short kick that'll go out of bounds. Smart job by Kyleem Smith letting that one drop into the sideline. So Sharon's going to have, once again, very good field position to start their second drive. The special teams continue to kind of be a factor here for Hickory early on.
13: There's no question about that. All the little things add up in big games, and that's another bad kickoff. So the ball out of bounds. Let's see where they will officially mark this.
12: 6 minutes, 20 seconds remain in our opening quarter. Tigers lead 7-6. here at Hornet Stadium. Sharon moving from right to left. So Sharon will start with possession on their own 35-yard line. Joffier Lampkins and company coming back out. They kick things off. After taking the opening kickoff, they want 10 plays, 59 yards. Found the end zone on a 4-yard Cassius Hosey touchdown run off of a speed option look from quarterback Joffier Lampkins.
13: So we'll see how Sharon answers. And you heard Jason Mack winning the pregame talking about Morrison and Phillips and Dungy, and he got to see that first up close and personal.
12: First play will be a handoff to Marius Best. Best trying to push his way towards the 40-yard line. Looks like he got to the 39, which will be a gain of 4, setting up second down and 6 as we are at 6 minutes to go in our opening quarter.
13: And Kai Husband was in the middle of that. Also Dante Evans as well. It'll be second and 6 now for the Tigers at their own 39.
12: And to the surprise of no one, both stands filled, fans lined up all around the fencing here. This is a great atmosphere for a big-time matchup here in Mercer County. Joffier Lampkins in the pistol, turn and give to Best once again. He'll cut to the left side across the 45 before stepping out of bounds. A late flag comes in from behind the play. If it were to stand, Best did have enough for the first down, but we'll see what the call is.
13: That's going to be a holding on Sharon right on the edge there. I'm not sure if it was on Cedric Boyd, but it was somebody on the edge that grabbed a Hornet defender.
12: And that flag came in very late. I'm not sure if it just took Joe Lombardi a little bit to get the flag out of his belt loop, but Sharon pretty much had the first down before that flag was thrown.
13: Actually, it won't be on Cedric Boyd. It'll be on Josiah Houston.
12: Houston senior, 6 foot, 225 pounds. That's starting left tackle for Sharon. So he was trying to set that edge. No wonder Best had so much open space because Hickory was being held defensively.
13: So the ball goes back to the 30 from the spot. So it'll be second and 15 now for Sharon. 5:32 to go here, first quarter. Sharon leads Hickory 7-6.
12: Smith and Hosey to the top, Boyd to the bottom. Lampkins will turn. He'll keep it himself, and he's going nowhere. It was another read option look, and Hickory had three players in the backfield by the time Lampkins turned and tried to give it to Best. That'll be a loss and set up third down and very long.
13: And Dante Evans and Luke Becker with a little Hornet sandwich there on Lampkins. He will lose a couple, and it'll be third down and 17 now for Sharon.
12: Sharon did have some big play capability last week. Two completions of over 30 yards. They have those tall receivers on the outside that worried Coach Dungy during our pregame talk. Kyleem Smith to the top. Cedric Boyd all alone to the bottom. One is 6'3", the other 6'4". Lampkins drops back. He's going to scan. He's going to scramble. He's going nowhere. Loose ball on the ground. Looks like the Hornets jumped on it.
13: And I believe Hickory has recovered it. That was Dante Evans with the recovery. Ja'Kai Husband with the big hit. The blindside hit on Lampkins. And Hickory takes over on the turnover.
12: It was going to be hard for Sharon to get that first down anyways, but you don't want to turn it over. Now the Hornets will take over on the Tigers' 31-yard line.
13: And a blindside hit by big Ja'Kai Husband, the 6'2", 240-pounder. And then Evans recovers it at the Sharon 31.
12: So Hickory will take over in Sharon territory. Christian Dungy, the quarterback. Kelvin Morrison to his right in the shotgun. Dungy will take the snap to his left. Almost dropped it, but he keeps it. Dungy across the 30, and he will lunge forward to the Sharon 26-yard line. It'll be a gain of 5.
13: First attempt on the ground for Dungy. Picks up 5.
12: Hickory moving from left to right here in our opening quarter. Hornets wearing those white helmets, black jerseys, black pants as we approach 4 minutes to go. Sharon leads 7-6. Second down and 6 for Hickory at the Sharon 26-yard line, and the Tigers jump off sides. That was big number 56, Antoine Williams, who will give Hickory a free 5 yards.
13: And it'll be very close to a first down here. So another pre-snap penalty. Let's see, is it going to be a first? It will be a first down. So Hickory will get the ball down to the Sharon 21 now.
12: First down and 10, Hornets at the Sharon 21-yard line. So our clock continues to roll down here in our game's opening quarter.
13: So what a change of momentum here, Anthony. I mean, Sharon went right down the field, looked like they were in really good control. Now the tide is completely turned.
12: Dungy drops back on the play action. He'll look to his right, looking for Phillips in the back of the end zone. He hauled it in. Was he in bounds? He was. What a play by Jaden Phillips, dragging the right foot down in the back corner of the end zone. And Hickory takes the lead on a 21-yard touchdown completion.
13: That is an absolutely spectacular. That is a college/NFL-type catch by Jaden Phillips in the back of the end zone. And the official, Gabe Mild, had perfect position. He got the 1 foot down, little toe tap, and Hickory has taken their first lead here, 12-7.
12: The first lead of this season for Hickory. They weren't able to claim lead at any point of their game last week against Westinghouse. New extra point kicker on for the attempt. This is Callum Dara. Dara's kick is up. His kick is no good to the right. So our score remains 12-7. 3:44 to go in our first quarter. Hornets have the lead. Tigers get the ball when we come back on Sports Radio Z104.
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12: Minutes, 44 seconds to go in our first quarter. Jaden Phillips, 21-yard touchdown reception. His second touchdown catch of the season from Christian Dungy as Hickory takes a 12-7 lead over Sharon with 3:44 remaining in our opening quarter. Anthony Romo, Bob Greenberg back on the call from Hornet Stadium. That was a really nice drive for Hickory. Started in Sharon territory, and they capitalized.
13: Yeah, two plays, 31 yards, 56 seconds. Hickory's run just five plays in this game. They have two touchdowns, and they have taken their first lead 12-7. Now the one decision that Bill Dungy may have to consider is with missing two extra points, he may have to just go for two moving forward.
12: Jamarion Husband on for the kickoff. And he will boot it deep. Last one went out of bounds. This one will stay in play. That'll be fielded by Xavion Wilbon-Venable inside his 20. He'll come back towards his own sideline, and he will be ripped down before he made it to the 25. So it's going to be a long field for Sharon starting at their own 24-yard line.
13: And first time Hickory kicks the ball in bounds. So that's good on the kickoff if you're the Hornet fan.
12: 12-7, Hickory leads. First down and 10, Sharon, with 3:36 remaining in our opening quarter. This opening quarter has given us everything we've wanted here in this matchup between these two arch rivals. Seventh meeting over the last four seasons. It's been two meetings per year over the last three. And the team that has won the regular season matchup went on to lose in the District 10 championship game in each of those matchups.
13: So Sharon back on offense, starting at their own 24. They trail 12-7.
12: Joffier Lampkins under center. Marius Best is the lone running back. He will turn and give. Best will take it across the 25. And Best will get out to the 27-yard line. Only a gain of three. Set up second down and seven for Sharon.
13: Tyson Bonner, big number 57 out there making the tackle for the Hornets. Go ahead.
12: I was going to say out to the 28, second down and six.
13: Eighth carry the first quarter for Best for 36 yards. Trying to get Marius, who is a physical, speedy back, really into this game.
12: Two receivers at the bottom, one at the top for the Tigers. Lampkins in the gun. He'll hand it off to Marius Best. Best has a hole, first down and more across the 35. He'll be taken down by Jackson Schneider before he gets up to the 40-yard line, but a very good gain for Marius Best and a new set of downs for Sharon.
13: Yeah, and really some strong running there. 11 yards for Best, his second best run of the game, and did some spinning, some physicality there, and the Tigers get a first down. No, I know, but number
12: 2 minutes, 35 seconds remain in our opening quarter. Tigers moving from right to left. Ball on their own 39-yard line, trailing 12-7 here at Hornet Stadium. Joffier Lampkins is in the pistol. Maurice Best is the running back behind him. He'll turn. He'll give to Best again. He's been busy early on, and Best dives forward to the 44-yard line. That'll be a gain of 5, and the Sharon rushing attack continues to impress. And Sharon will move with some tempo.
13: A little no huddle here. Dante Evans with another tackle, but Sharon quickly trying to get up to the line of scrimmage here, trying to maybe keep Hickory from substituting.
12: If I'm correct, Sharon still has not attempted a pass yet tonight.
13: They have not.
12: Every play has been on the ground.
13: Clock is still running here. Dondo, 1:45 in the first quarter. What a quarter it's been.
12: Yeah.
13: You've just tuned in. You missed some fireworks. It's 12-7 Hornets.
12: Lampkins in the shotgun. Best to his left. Two receivers to the bottom, one to the top. Lampkins takes a look over at Cassius Hosey in the slot. And a timeout will be called. Or at least a whistle blown.
13: Delay
12: flag
13: of game.
12: On the play. Delay of game.
13: So a delay of game against Sharon. So that's their third flag of this first quarter.
12: That'll move it back to second down and 10 from their own 39. On a beautiful night for football here in Mercer County. Not a cloud in the sky here at Hornet Stadium. The only football game going on in Mercer County tonight. In the shotgun is Lampkins. He'll hand it off to Best. Best will get across the 40, and he'll try to get back to where he had it on his last carry. He'll get a few more yards. Marius Best all the way up to his own 48.
13: It'll be a pickup of about 9 there for Best.
12: That'll be third down and 1 now for Sharon. They need to get it to their own 49.
13: Roxas Gill with the tackle there, the 6 foot, 196-pound junior.
12: Cedric Boyd, the big wideout, will come off the field, checking in for Sharon. Probably be another man up front. Actually, it's going to be Perks. So Joffier Lampkins under center. They'll go to that wing tee. It'll be a turn and a give to number 8, Logan Perks. Did he get enough for the first down? He did not. He lost a yard, actually.
13: And Roxas Gill make another big play there. So now decision time for Jason McElwain. It'll be fourth down and probably 2. I think he lost a yard there. Yeah, but he may not have to wait. He can actually go to the quarter break if he wants.
12: Clock under 10 seconds and rolling down. Doesn't look like Sharon has much urgency to get to the ball here. And that'll take us to the end of the first quarter. An offensive show put on from both Sharon and Hickory. 12-7, Hornets lead. We'll have second quarter action when we return on your home for Mercer County football, Sports Radio Z104 and Sports Radio Facebook Live.
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12: Fourth down and 2 for Sharon on their own 47-yard line as we begin second quarter action here at Hornet Stadium. Anthony Romo, Bob Greenberg on the call. Hickory leads the Tigers 12-7. Big play coming up here for both sides early on in this game.
13: Yeah, this is an interesting decision here. I don't know what Jason McElhaney will do here. I think he'll probably go for it. But fourth and 2 at their own 47. You know, Hickory has all the momentum in the world. Hickory makes another stop here. It really builds to that momentum.
12: Sharon still has not attempted a pass so far. Every offensive play in the first quarter was a run. Their third down and long that Lampkins ended up fumbling on, we think was initially scripted to be a pass, but he scrambled and got the ball popped free.
13: And 19 runs in that first quarter for Sharon. And think about it. They ran 19 plays. Hickory ran just 5 plays in that first quarter.
12: And the Hornets got on the scoreboard with a 79-yard touchdown run from Kelvin Morrison and a 21-yard touchdown pass from Christian Dungy to Jaden Phillips, where Phillips was just able to drag his back foot in the back right corner of the end zone for 6.
13: And Sharon's going to go for it here, Anthony.
12: 4th and 2. Lampkins will be in the pistol. The Tigers need to get to their own 49-yard line. They need just 2 yards. Best will be the running back.
13: And they may try to get Hickory to jump, at least initially here.
12: Cedric Boyd all alone to the top. Perks motioning from right to left. Now here comes Cassius Hosey from the right slot. It's going to be play action. Lampkins will unload. He's looking for Hosey. Passes too high. And that'll be a turnover on downs. Hickory getting to the backfield quickly. Lampkins had to get rid of it, and it was an errant throw. The Hornets will take over.
13: Yeah, Hosey was the intended receiver. Evans with some heavy pressure that time, and Lampkins did not have a lot of time, so Sharon will turn it over on downs, and Hickory will take over at the Tiger 47-yard line.
12: Yeah, Lampkins didn't have time to set his feet. Had to throw it on the run, moving to his left. He would have had Hosey if he threw it a little bit lower, but nonetheless, turnover on downs. Hornets will take over on the Sharon 47-yard line. Hickory moving right to left now here in the second quarter. Just one play into it, playing with a 12-7 lead. Christian Dungy, the quarterback. Kelvin Morrison, the running back, to his right side. Dungy will take the snap. Option play. He'll shovel it to the right. Kelvin Morrison wants some space across the 40, 30, 25, 20, down the Sharon sideline. Morrison is gone. One play, touchdown Hornets, and the lead expands.
13: 47 yards for Kelvin Morrison. And the Virginia Tech commit makes it 18-7.
12: Morrison ran wild in last year's matchup between these two teams. Ran for 190 yards. And he's well on his way to another big night early on.
13: Back-to-back touchdowns on the last 2 touches for Kelvin Morrison. And I don't think anybody even got a hand on him. And the Hornets now lead 18-7, and they're going to try the kick again.
12: Jamarion Husband back on for his 2nd extra point attempt. And it's going to be a fake. It's going to be a toss to Husband. He'll throw it, and he lost the ball. It slipped out of his hands. And special teams, nothing is going for Hickory right now, but they still get on the scoreboard on a 47-yard touchdown run from Kelvin Morrison. We'll take the TV timeout, 11:47 to go in the second quarter. Hornets lead Sharon 18-7. We'll be right back with more second quarter action on your home for Mercer County Football, Sports Radio Z104.
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12: 11 minutes, 47 seconds remain in our second quarter. This Hickory offense has woken up tonight. 18-7, they lead over Sharon after a 47-yard touchdown run by Kelvin Morrison. Anthony Romo, Bob Greenberg back on the call. Sharon having a tough time getting hands on Kelvin Morrison when he finds the edge.
13: And, you know, we talked about this in the pregame about Kelvin Morrison coming off his career low last week, just 10 yards. You have to imagine it's been a long week for Kelvin trying to redeem himself. It wasn't his fault completely, but still, sure, in his mind, he thought he could have done better. And so far, 3 carries, 127 yards, and 2 touchdowns for Kelvin Morrison, who will be playing for Virginia Tech next year.
12: Doesn't get any better than that. Morrison now eclipsing the 4,000-yard career rushing mark. Over 50 career rushing touchdowns for his career.
13: And that is his 60th career touchdown for Morrison as well.
12: Hickory You would think they'd want to put on a show for the home crowd tonight, considering only one tonight's game is the only one out of their first four on a Friday night. Next week will be their only one on a Friday night out of the first four. So it's a Saturday night matchup, the only game in town tonight. It has brought a big crowd, and Hickory's putting on a show. They will kick off from their own 40-yard line. It'll be Husband to boot. He'll angle it to the right. It'll be fielded by Sharon at their own 25-yard line. Fielding the kick is Trey Whitehead, and he is taken down at his own 29-yard line. The Hickory kickoff unit making a big play in the open field.
13: There goes Aiden Danchak with a big-time open field tackle.
12: So Sharon will take over at their own 29. All the momentum on the side of Hickory early in our second quarter. 18-7 Hornets lead. All three extra point attempts have been unsuccessful. The first two were missed. The last one was an attempted fake. And that one was unsuccessful.
13: I'm actually a little surprised that Bill Dungy hasn't pulled the plug on those extra points yet. Those points could be massive as this game progresses. I think the two attempts, you go with it, you try two different kickers, but we'll see if they score again what he elects to do. But right now, those potential 3 points they've lost could be big as this game progresses.
12: Joffier Lampkins comes back out in the pistol. He will give to Marius Best. Best has a big hole across the 40. Best making his way towards midfield. He'll be taken down at the Hickory. Looks like the 41-yard line or the 42. Nonetheless, it's a new Sharon first down.
13: 13 yards for Marius Best, who's having a big first half. 74 yards now for Best on 12 carries.
12: So both running backs have impressed tonight. Both Kelvin Morrison and Marius Best. As the clock continues to roll, just underway here in our second quarter. Sharon got on the board first tonight on a Cassius Hosey 4-yard touchdown run at the 7-minute mark of the first quarter. They're looking to find the end zone once again. Hosey motioning from left to right. Lampkins will hand it off to Marius Best, trying to stiff arm Dante Evans, and he does, but Hickory had a few other defenders right by him. He will just get back to the line of scrimmage, maybe got a yard.
13: He was able to get away from Evans, and then Luke Becker made the eventual tackle, but Best will pick up a yard. It'll be second and nine.
12: Sharon scored just 13 points a week ago, losing the Cathedral Prep 15-13 in that game. The big difference, the 2 points at the end of it, was a safety by Sharon. And we're going to have some movement up front. We'll see who moved first.
13: I think that's going to be on Hickory.
12: That'll be an encroachment on number 57, Tyson Bonner. That'll make it second down and four for Sharon.
13: Sixth flag on Hickory here in this first half. That's been maybe their one significant negative so far in this first half for the Hornets, but besides that, they lead 18-7.
12: Sharon has three receivers out on the field, all lined up to the bottom of the screen towards the Hickory sideline. Joffier Lampkins, the quarterback in the shotgun. Marius Best is to his left. Lampkins awaits the snap here on second down and four. Catches Hosey. Hosey will motion from right to left. And we have some more movement up front before the snap.
13: And they never snapped it. Everybody was moving, but nobody snapped it. That'll be on Sharon. I am not sure what the confusion is there. There's been multiple times where there's been some miscommunication on when the ball's supposed to be snapped. And that'll take away those 5 yards that Sharon just got, Anthony.
12: Yeah, it'll go back to second down and nine. Ball back on Sharon's side of the field. On their own 48-yard line, they need to get it, back to their own 43-yard line. They need to get it to the Hickory 48.
13: So it'll be second and call it nine here for Sharon.
12: Lampkins in the shotgun. Three receivers at the bottom. We'll see if he motions Hosey. Again, he does not. It's going to be a read option. Keeper for Lampkins going nowhere. Dante Evans with a tackle in the backfield.
13: And we talked about Dante Evans in the pregame. He has been a major handful in his career. And that time he beats his man and brings Lampkins down for a 3-yard loss. It'll be third down and 12 now for Sharon at their own 40. 9:20 to go here first half. Hickory leads 18-7.
12: Evans has interest from Division I programs. He's in his junior season, really the big recruiting season for most high school athletes. So we approach the 9-minute mark here of the second quarter. Third down and 12, Sharon. Ball's on their own 40-yard line. They need to get it to the Hickory 48.
13: Imagine that play for Evans might be on his highlight film.
12: Lampkins will drop back.

0: timeout, so we'll take one of our own. 8:38 to go in the second quarter. Hornets lead Sharon 18-7. We'll be right back on your home for Mercer County football, Sports Radio Z104.
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0: Welcome back to Hornet Stadium. 8 minutes, 38 seconds remain in our second quarter. Sharon with the ball, trailing Hickory 18-7, but they have a new set of downs after a 20-yard completion from Joffier Lampkins to Cassius Hosey. Anthony Romo, Bob Greenberg back up in the booth.
5: And if you know Sharon comes back and scores and gets back into this game, that play right there was maybe the play that turned the tide. They were a little bit on the ropes, have given up three touchdowns, third and long, and a big 20-yard completion. Really takes some of the pressure off of Sharon a little bit here as they extend this drive.
0: Sun starts to set. The lights are on here at Hornet Stadium. Joffier Lampkins in the shotgun. Man coming in motion from right to left. That's Xavion Wilbon-Venable. He takes it on the sweep to the left side, and he will be thrown into his own sideline. A big hit coming up, very excited. Was Hickory's Christian Dungy, and he will give a friendly bump to Cedric Boyd. Sharon now with the ball, second down and 5 at the Hickory 35.
5: And Venable, his first offensive touch of the game, picks up, actually giving him 6 in the play. Dungy with the big hit, but 6-yard pickup as Sharon now down to the Hickory 34-yard line. 8:32 to go here in his first half.
0: Going back to that big 20-yard completion on third down, that was the first pass attempt for Sharon tonight. Last week, Lampkins had just 6 completions. 5 of the 6 were 4 first downs. His first completion tonight also moved the chains. Second and 4, Lampkins will hand it off. Marius Best up the middle, and he is gobbled up quickly as he'll get down to the Hickory 33-yard line. That's just going to be a gain of 1, setting up third down and 4.
5: Becker was there, and also Schneider. So not much there at all for Marius Best. Let's see where they mark this. They'll get maybe a yard down to the 33.
0: And Hickory, you know, I think they're starting to show a lot of confidence that Sharon's going to keep on running this ball, so they're really sending a lot of hats towards the backfield. We'll see what Sharon decides to do here on third down and short. They need to get it to the Hickory 30, so they need just 3 yards as we are under 8 minutes to go in the second quarter. Lampkins in the pistol. Best, the lone back behind him, Perks motioning from the right side of the line to the left. Lampkins will hand it off to Marius Best. He'll go towards his own sideline. He gets enough for the first down inside the Hickory 30 down to their 27-yard line.
5: Yeah, Luke Becker trips up Best, or he would have maybe even had more. He picks up 6 and another Sharon first down.
0: As we are under 7 minutes, 30 seconds to go in our second quarter. First down and 10, Tigers. Sharon will stay in that pistol look. Two receivers at the top, one to the bottom. Lampkins will give to Best. Once again, Marius Best has a hole past the 20, and he will move into the McCandless Ford red zone. He is taken down inside the Hickory 20. Once again, Sharon has entered the McCandless Ford red zone. Inspections are only $29 every day.
5: Got about 11 yards there for Best. And now we have what?

0: another timeout.
1: Whistle blown, timeout. Timeout Hickory.
0: As Sharon is trying to get plays run quickly, Hickory's trying to sub, and Hickory just doesn't want to be mismatched here, so they'll take a quick timeout.
1: 6:50 to go in the second quarter. Actually, the clock is still running. They're going to have to stop that. We'll take a quick break. Hickory leads 18-7 here in the second quarter. We'll be right back on Sports Radio Z104.
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1: 7 minutes, 20 seconds remain in the second quarter. Hickory leads Sharon 18-7. Anthony Romo, Bob Greenberg back on the call. Tigers driving the ball down the field. They now have a new set of downs at the Hickory 17-yard line.
0: How about this stat here, Anthony? Sharon, time of possession so far, 14 minutes and 48 seconds. Hickory, 1 minute and 52 seconds.
1: And the Hornets hold an 11-point advantage.
0: Hickory's only run 6 plays in this game on offense, and they have scored 3 touchdowns.
1: Kelvin Morrison, 2 touchdown runs, one from 79 yards, the other from 47. The other touchdown, a pass from Dungy to Phillips from 21 yards out. Sharon will take over. Now first down and 10 as we resume action. Ball is on the Hickory 17-yard line. They need to get it to the Hornets 7. Perks motioning from left to right. Lampkins in the gun. It'll be a quarterback keeper. Joffier Lampkins going nowhere. Give him a yard. It'll be second down and long for Sharon as we are under 7 minutes to go in our first half.
0: Yeah, Schneider and Gill there, among others. I think they'll work it down to the 16. So give him maybe a yard. It'll be second and 9 now for the Tigers.
1: Sharon moving from left to right here in the second quarter. Wearing those black helmets with that Tiger paw on the side, white jerseys, black pants. Three receivers at the bottom, Perks coming from left to right. Lampkins in the pistol. He will give it off to Marius Best, a familiar name early on. Best breaks a few tackles, down to the 10, down to the 5. Best reaches to the end zone. Did he get in? Yes, he did. Touchdown, Tigers, as Sharon cuts the deficit down here with 6:17 to go in the second quarter.
0: 16-yard run by Marius Best, and the Sharon Tigers cut it to 18-13, and we're hearing the coaches upstairs. They want to go for 2 here, and now there's a discussion by the officials, and there's a flag down way on that far side there, Anthony. So we have to figure this all out first.
1: Marius Best, he's going to need some ice tomorrow. He has had a lot of carries here in the first half, but he's really keeping the Tigers within striking distance. As our officials still conversing towards the Sharon sideline, the score currently stands 18-13. A long Sharon drive that ended in points. Here's Joe Lombardi.
0: So there was a flag on the play late, it appeared. And now they're talking to the Sharon coaches. I'm guessing maybe, was it maybe after the touchdown, possibly, to see if Sharon wants to maybe go half the distance here. We'll find out here. Joe Lombardi will let us know. It is a touchdown. Dead ball unsportsmanlike on Hickory. Sharon will take it on the kickoff.
1: So that was Ja'Kai Husband with the personal foul for Hickory.
0: Marius Best, by the way, over 100 yards rushing in this first half. 17 carries, 111 yards.
1: Looks like Sharon will keep the offense out on the field. Joffier Lampkins gets the play from head coach Jason McElhaney.
0: And going for 2, if they convert, will cut this to a 3-point game.
1: So ball placed at the 3-yard line. Lampkins in the shotgun. It'll be Cassius Hosey lined up to his left. Lampkins will drop back. He'll unload to Hosey. Hosey out of the left side of the backfield, and he will get into the end zone for the 2-point conversion. So Sharon cuts the lead down to 3. And it really looks like special teams are continuing to play a factor. Another late flag down on the field.
4: gave a penalty back.
1: On the ground was Merlin Peterson for Hickory.
0: And there was a late flag there. Jason McQueen is way down the field to find out what's going on. But by the celebration, it looked like it might be on Sharon. So they've already had that penalty that was tacked on to the kickoff. So that might negate that. And we're finding out pretty clearly you can't put your head down even when the whistle blows. Dead ball unsportsmanlike on Sharon.
1: Unsportsmanlike conduct for Sharon.
0: I'm not sure that was on Houston, but either way, it's on Sharon. So we will take a timeout here, Anthony. Quick timeout with 18-15, Hickory on top.
1: We'll be right back. 6:17 to go in the second quarter. 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
1: A 16-yard touchdown run for Marius Best brings the Hickory lead down to 18-15. Sharon, a 10-play, 71-yard touchdown drive, taking over 5 minutes off the clock. Anthony Romo, Bob Greenberg back on the call. It has been a battle of the running backs so far, Bob. Marius Best for Sharon and Kelvin Morrison for Hickory.
0: Yeah, that no question about that. Both over 100 yards rushing in this first half. But that penalty by Sharon, they would have been kicking off at the Hickory 45. Potentially could have done an onside kick again or maybe even put Hickory into the end zone. But now they will go back to their own 40.
1: And coming out to kick for Sharon will be number 56, Antoine Williams. So we've seen Sharon go for an onside kick earlier tonight after a late Hickory flag put the ball on the Hickory 45. Williams will just toe poke this one down the middle of the field. It'll be fielded by Jaden Phillips at his own 25. Phillips up the middle of the field, spins off a defender. He will get up towards his own 45-yard line, taken down at the 44. That's where Hickory will start. And if you just now tuning in, don't move away to your kitchen, get away from your radio, because Hickory has been able to move the ball quickly on offense tonight.
0: And that's what you want to avoid, getting the ball into Jaden Phillips' hand. Really a nice return here out to the 44. And I'm not sure I've ever seen offsetting, negating, unsportsmanlike on two of them.
1: Two plays.
0: On extra points. You had one on the touchdown, then you had one on the extra point that negated each other. That is so unusual.
1: It's the glory of sports. You show up to the game, there's a good chance you'll see something you've never seen before, no matter how many games you've been to.
0: So this is Hickory's seventh play from scrimmage. Sharon has run 30.
1: And Joe Lombardi taking captains from both sides, meeting towards midfield, see him waving his arms, maybe a little bit of extracurriculars that he's trying to put an end to before it gets out of hand here in the first half.
0: And Joe is, he's done this biggest state championship games. He's going to allow these players to play, but he's going to also tell them, stop at the whistle. I do not want to kick anybody out here. So he's warning the captains, they've had enough.
1: Hickory starts on their own 44-yard line. Dungy in the gun, split back look. He will hand it off to Kelvin Morrison. Morrison starting at his own 40, breaks a tackle, gets to the 50 before being ripped down at midfield. Looks like he's down at the Sharon 49-yard line, so he got seven. It'll be second down and three.
0: He got seven, but he didn't score a touchdown like he did the last two times. So from Sharon's perspective, that's they can excel a little bit.
1: Hickory leads 18-15. Hornets, three unsuccessful extra point attempts or fakes. Sharon, touchdown with an extra point. And then a two-point conversion was good on a pass from Lampkins to Hosey to make our score 18-15.
0: What a crowd here tonight. Beautiful night for football. Labor Day weekend. We're seeing a classic.
1: Dungy will drop back on second and three. He will unload on the swing route. Has Jaden Phillips. Phillips across midfield, across the first down marker, taken down at the Sharon 43-yard line.